0: launched strikes into Kuwait earlier today. The president said those were in response to what U.S. officials said were defensive strikes by the U.S. at Iranian targets. Meanwhile, Israel and Lebanon have agreed to renew their ceasefire and create a number of security zones inside Lebanon where Hezbollah would be banned. Los Angeles Mayor Karen Bass facing a runoff election after she failed to get 50% of the vote in yesterday's primary.
1: Ballots are being counted to determine who she'll face in November's general election. With 63% of the vote counted, the AP reports Bass is in first place. Reality TV star Spencer Pratt is in second. Progressive Councilwoman Nithya Raman trailing in third. In the governor's race, the top two candidates always advanced in November. With 58% of the vote in, Trump-endorsed former Fox News host Steve Hilton is in the lead. President Biden's former HHS Secretary, Democrat Javier Becerra, is second. Billionaire Democrat Tom Steyer in third.
0: Fox's Matt Finn. The USDA says there's a suspected case of screwworm in Texas, but the Agriculture Secretary says there's no danger to the American public. 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
5: 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Six vehicles caught fire inside the T1 garage on an upper level of the garage. And right now there's no access to the Terminal 1 parking garage. You have to park at the Terminal 3 garage instead. Lake Mead is still closed east of Nellis at Sloan Lane due to police activity. No word on when that closure is going to lift. Heavy delays on 11 northbound from South Rancho out to Jones. Remember, HOV lanes are blocked on both sides of 11 between South Rancho and Rainbow until September. Got a stalled driver still blocking a left lane, 215 westbound past Green Valley Parkway. I'm Mitch Kelly in the Air Supply Air Conditioning Traffic Center.
6: From the Fox 5 First Alert Weather Center, I'm Chief Meteorologist Sam Argier. We are feeling the June heat as we get closer to the weekend. The hottest days will be Thursday and Friday this week with a forecast high of 106 both days. Look for more wind on Saturday with a high of 101. We'll keep some wind around on Sunday at 98.
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1: Third hour of Fox Across America off and running with your radio buddy, Jimmy Failla. 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Kennedy, the K-Train, slated to roll into the station if they can get her off the bar stool. But long before she gets here, we are joined at the tippy top of the hour by a member of the Texas Radio Hall of Fame who is visiting us in person here in New York City this week. I am talking about His Excellency Paul Gleiser. Hey, man.
2: Jimmy, how you doing, brother?
1: Is this your first time in Zoran Mamdani's New York?
2: No, I've been here before.
1: Okay, since the inauguration.
2: I've been here. You know, when you come in, it looks like New York. It looks the same.
1: Yeah, yeah.
2: You know, nothing's changed. You know, it's still a booger getting across town. I mean, all the stuff, you know?
1: Yeah.
2: But you know, you have to be here, I'm sure, to really start seeing how it's changing.
1: Well, here's the thing, man. New York has always been a mess in its own weird way.
2: Yeah.
1: You know, so it's not like there's not a visceral difference between then and now. Okay. I think the bigger differences at the local level is, you know, Mamdani is a TikTok guy. He's not a mayor. So there's like videos are up 87%. You know what I mean? They're always out there filming. Here's the mayor shoveling snow.
2: Yeah,
1: you know, he tried to make a big sport of that.
2: All that.
1: You know, we had, if you remember, in the winter, they had gotten so far behind on sanitation removal. We had so much garbage on the sidewalk, the rats were on Ozempic. We had rats going. Rats are like, I don't know. Can't believe I ate a whole pie. I got to straighten my life out here. But aside from that, the electricity in town is that the Knicks are in the NBA Finals tonight against a team from your beloved state of Texas.
2: From the San Antonio Spurs.
1: I mean, if I was betting the series, the Spurs are favored. But the Knicks have not won in 53 years. There's a very hungry fan base. They play 10 guys. They have a lot to play for.
2: Yeah, and as you pointed out before we walked in the studio, the San Antonio Spurs is a bunch of kids.
1: Yeah.
2: A bunch of children.
1: Led by a Frenchman.
2: That's exactly right. That's exactly right.
1: For all the wonderful attributes he has.
2: You'll note that it is not a team from anywhere near where I live in Dallas that's in a championship for anything.
1: No, but we're still giving a lot of points to the Rangers right now because they're the only major league team not doing Pride Month. Something that Lincoln pointed out. They just didn't, you know, not that they don't support the agenda. They're just not doing the whole corporate.
2: You know, I had not really paid attention to that.
1: Yeah, that's a thing. But again, it doesn't even mean they're disparaging anybody. It's just everything has gotten so performative in this day and age that a lot of people are worn out by corporate activism. And I think the Rangers can get away with it because they realize that. Their fans want to eat bacon on a stick and see if the Rangers can win a damn game. That's what they want to do.
2: So I think one out of two ain't bad.
1: Well, we got you up here. I know you have a piece out in You Tell Me Texas.
2: It'll be out tomorrow afternoon, 24 hours from now. It'll drop.
1: Today is Wednesday.
2: You know, 24 hours from now, it'll drop. And it's called an Increasing Debt to the Truth.
1: Oh.
2: And it comes from, there's an HBO series called Chernobyl. It's fantastic. Mm-hmm. It's a dramatization documenting the Chernobyl disaster. Mm-hmm. And in the aftermath, when the state was holding the inquiry and they were trying to whitewash the thing, there's this Soviet scientist who wound up basically losing his life. Mm-hmm. And he just finally called the Soviet Union out and said, the reason this happened is because this country lies mm-hmm. about everything. Mm-hmm. And my favorite quote is, every lie we tell incurs a debt to the truth.
1: Yes.
2: And eventually that debt comes due.
1: Wow.
2: And
1: stuff.
2: How much lying are we going to be able to withstand as a nation before the debt comes due? The latest being Jill Biden saying, well, I just didn't know Joe was, you know, and he'd never seen him before like that before or since. We all saw him like that before. I mean, she wasn't, you know, surprised. She didn't think he was having a stroke. She thought it was Thursday.
1: Yeah. Listen, if she thought he was having a stroke, she brought him to Waffle House.
2: Yeah,
1: nobody looking out for your health brings you to Waffle House.
2: And
1: I love Waffle House.
2: I don't know. You can't hate Waffle House.
1: Yeah.
2: But you know, the lie about that, that's after the lie about Russia, and all the lies. And people say, well, Paul, both sides do it. Yeah, well, you know, all politicians have always gilded the lily. But the lies now are so brazen and so, you know, so obviously over the top. And the Democrats are worse because they're protected by the media.
1: That's the point. She had a lot of air cover for a long time. and she doesn't have it now. Like at a time when she's trying to move a book, she's trying to move product, they're trying to kind of retrofit a narrative to the Biden presidency.
2: Yeah, which they were as complicit as anybody inside the administration.
1: they had fluorescent tape on the floor because he was getting lost so frequently leaving stage.
2: And he still got lost. You know, and he's still shaking hands with people you can't see. Maybe he could see
1: him. Do you remember that when they used to say, well, no, he was not shaking hands, he was pointing.
2: No, he wasn't. He was trying to shake hands with somebody who was not there.
1: The hand gesture is irrelevant if the person's invisible.
2: That's right.
1: A fist bump wouldn't make this better.
2: And the thing is, you know, they're saying she didn't know, Nubby, sharp as a tack. All the lies they told. Any of us who has ever had a relative sink into the dark abyss of dementia knew, and most of us have.
1: Yeah, I have my Uncle Sonny.
2: Most of us have some relative that happened. We all knew what we were looking at.
1: Yeah, 100%. We're talking to Paul Gleiser in studio. He's in New York to buy a fake Rolex. You know, things you can do in this
2: town. Things you can do in New York City. And the thing, and my point of the piece is, at some point, all the lying becomes so corrosive. Mm-hmm. That, you know, that permanent damage gets done. You know, we've always had politicians who lie. That's kind of like what politicians do. But now the lies are of such magnitude.
1: Yeah.
2: And they are so frequent, and we have become so numb to them that perhaps, you know, we're in danger of being able to have any kind of a functioning society because we have put up with so much lying.
1: Yeah, yeah. Well, that's one of the issues we have, is that there isn't a shared truth.
2: That's true.
1: Because if everybody is inside an ideological bubble and everything they say is co-signed by the people around them, then they show up for crosstalk with what they think is the truth. And they're not often willing to have that truth challenged. It's funny, but I blame colleges for this in a lot of ways, because colleges used to teach kids how to think. Now they tell them what to think.
2: That's
1: George
2: exactly
1: Carlin
2: right.
1: On campus, 1984, they shot it at UCLA. And the premise, HBO has a disclaimer. They're like, George Carlin had to shoot this special at HBO because college kids are the only ones capable of having their views challenged to this extreme. If you were to fast forward 20 years, it would have been called George Carlin on Fire, because the college kids would have burnt it down.
2: Yeah, they would have set him on
1: yes,
2: fire.
1: That
2: is exactly the point. And I think I said this last week on the show, the hit we did last week.
1: Uh-huh.
2: You know, the last Democrat elected to the Senate in the state of Texas was Lloyd Benson, the 1988 election. He did not finish that term because he was appointed as Treasury Secretary.
1: Yeah. Mm-hmm.
2: If he were to bring his agenda, his beliefs to the table today and run on them, he'd have to run as a Republican.
1: Straight up.
2: He could not possibly run in today's Democratic Party.
1: Dude, if Obama was somebody who deported millions of people. Okay, think about that.
2: Yeah,
1: that would make him a right-wing strongman.
2: Yeah, absolutely true. So, you know, and yet Tallarico, I saw a poll this morning, I was reading on the airplane, a poll this morning shows Tallarico up by like 3 points over Ken Paxton.
1: Whoa. I think you're going to see that, though. I mean,
2: you're going to see
1: well.
2: That. You know, listen, you know, there was no way that Trump was going to beat Kamala.
1: Funny the way that works. I mean, honestly, they're dealing with that up in Maine. So Susan Collins is behind Graham Platner in some of the polls. But Susan Collins, the last time she ran, was down 20 points and won.
2: Won by like 10.
1: Yeah, she won by a lot.
2: Yeah.
1: And she wasn't running against anybody with a Nazi tattoo.
2: Yeah.
1: Dating profile.
2: Dating profile and hanging out on a kiddie porn website or whatever.
1: Yeah, Kick is basically, if you're not familiar with it, that's how they find the cast of Dateline to catch a predator. So it's basically like an open call. And we're laughing, but I mean, that is the reality. And it's funny because it's something I've played so many clips in the last 2 hours of, even people like Bernie Sanders. His justification for supporting Platner is, he's like, well, you know, the Republicans, the prices are too high. Now's not a time to worry about a guy's personal life. But the Democrats are the reason the prices are too high.
2: Correct. Correct. They are the reason. And we're still living with Joe Biden's inflation.
1: Mm-hmm.
2: You know, and I took college econ, you know. Maybe on the second day of class, they explained to us that if the government pours a lot of money into the economy, it's going to inflate the currency. I think we learned that. It was a Monday, Wednesday, Friday class. May have been as late as Friday of the first week they taught us that. You know, and here comes Biden dumping, you know, $2 trillion into an economy that where supplies were already constrained. And it says, whoa, where'd this inflation come from?
1: Yeah, and you know what's crazy? We're talking to Paul Gleiser from the great state of Texas. Shout out to everybody at KTBB. The government has eroded the value of a dollar at a 50% rate. Okay, in 2019, the purchase power for a dollar is 50 cents lower than it was in 2019.
2: That is correct.
1: Think about that. So
2: I do think about that. I just took a $100 cab ride from LaGuardia to
1: well,
2: come have the.
1: To be fair, he heard your accent.
2: Yeah, I guess. You know what he did? You know what he did? I said 48th and 6th, please. That's what I said.
1: Uh-huh.
2: He had to have an address to punch in so he could put it on his phone because he's a New York City cab driver who can't get to 48th and 6th.
1: No, and the streets are numbered.
2: Yes, I know. I mean,
1: we're living in a different world now, man. It drives me crazy. Everybody who drives does this. When you're on the road, you see everybody like looking at a phone. And when you don't ever learn addresses, it's not even enough that they're distracted by the phone. They check it every block.
2: And you never map it in your head.
1: Yeah, that's the big thing.
2: You know, my man Jimmy would have gotten me, I would have just said 48 and 6. It'd be done.
1: When I started out as a cab driver, we didn't even have iPhones, so I didn't have an option.
2: Right.
1: Okay. Back then, you printed out directions on your computer and brought them with you. You know, which you didn't do in a cab. You couldn't get in and print out every fare because you didn't know where you were going to go that day.
2: Right.
1: So that's a funny thing. Yes, the smartphone has made us infinitely dumber.
2: Correct. It has.
1: And because we don't have an episodic memory, a lot of these lies, like the one you told about, are able to live on because they're very rarely fact-checked.
2: They are.
1: Like, what would have really benefited us as a society is after, say, the Mueller probe, right? Came and went. There was no collusion. Okay, Mueller wasn't particularly involved with the investigation based on what we now know about his cognitive state. But the point is, there was no collusion. There should have been a collective comeuppance. We should have said like...
2: Not a bit.
1: Yeah.
2: Not any comeuppance at all.
1: So we threw 2.5 years into this and then just pretended they never did the thing they did.
2: That's correct.
1: And it was the same thing with them saying, you know, because that was a stolen election. So when 2020 came and Trump was like, they stole it, everybody in society was like, what? Who in their right mind would say it was stolen?
2: And I was like, that is correct.
1: And every time you cross one of those thresholds and there's no acknowledgement of the mile marker we've hit here as a society, it, to your point of what you're writing about, and that comes out tomorrow, is we're just taking a step towards the next ridiculousness and further dividing society. That's our problem right now.
2: And when, as I say, we continue to incur a debt to the truth that will eventually come due.
1: It's crazy. It's coming in some way. And you know they say like necessity is the mother of invention.
2: Mm-hmm.
1: I'm hoping, like say in California, where Steve Hilton is technically winning right now, and to be in the top two that go to the governor runoff.
2: Yep.
1: Okay, now again, we, you know, probably a week away from knowing, because California, okay, they're still down at Kinko's printing, things like that.
2: That's exactly right. Except this time, they'll on the mail-ins, they'll crease them first.
1: Yeah. We should at least mark them down ballot instead of just doing
2: make
1: the one
2: it
1: election.
2: Look like they were mailed.
1: Yes, but if something seismic like that happens, like a Republican can win in California, that is the ultimate wake-up to the Democrat establishment, that you need to run on above-board things, and you can't just make every race about Trump.
2: Because losing all seven swing states and the popular vote wasn't enough. It wasn't enough to say, oh my goodness, maybe this isn't working.
1: Dude, there isn't a single policy change. They waited till like an hour ago to release that autopsy. It came out last week.
2: Yeah, I read it.
1: 2024 election autopsy. It's 2026.
2: Correct. Did you read it?
1: Nah, some of it. But it didn't mention anything.
2: No, it doesn't.
1: Didn't mention Biden.
2: No.
1: No. Isn't that crazy?
2: No, it's a complete waste of time.
1: Yeah, of course, because it was, again, hyper-edited. It's like there's a Michael Jackson movie out right now, but his family had Final Cut. So I'm going to go out on a limb and say it doesn't ring him up on a couple of things you might have in there if you weren't a family member. That's how the DNC autopsy was. It was like the Jackson family was in charge of it.
2: That's Michael, the candidate. Very good analogy.
1: So they didn't hit it. Yeah. That's why they come to Fox Across America.
2: But if they want to win, you'd think they want to figure out what went wrong and fix it.
1: Yes, but they're not running on solutions. They're running on social pressure. Like ICE is the Gestapo, Trump is a Nazi, you know, all of that
2: stuff. Well, so far, it hasn't worked for him. I always fear that it will.
1: I know.
2: All my friends in Texas are all pretty confident that Paxton's going to be Tallarico.
1: Mm-hmm.
2: I'm running a little scared.
1: Yeah.
2: I'm going on purpose.
1: Uh-huh. Well, I think, I get that, because that's what you're supposed to do, keep your foot on the gas. And you never know, because if, you know, you support Tallarico, you're probably a split personality. You might be able to vote twice. I don't know how does that work?
2: Texas is pretty clean.
1: Okay.
2: Texas is pretty clean.
1: It's not L.A.? I'm not going to be waiting until Christmas to find out who won the Senate race?
2: No, you find out the results that night.
1: Paul Gleiser says they're running a class shop. We will drink to that. Well, listen, we're all looking forward to your column tomorrow. And good luck the rest of the way in New York. I'm going to see you. I'm going to see you Friday.
2: We have a big talkers conference.
1: There might be a stake in your future tomorrow.
2: I'm counting on that.
1: Yeah, that's a big one. I come
2: to New York to get from Texas to get steak. Help me figure that out.
1: I know. What's next? He's like, I flew here from Vegas to find some gambling.
2: Yeah.
1: Who's your travel agent, Gleiser?
2: Yeah.
1: We got to fire that guy, too.
2: Yep.
1: That's your next column. The great Paul Gleiser. There he goes. There we go back after this.
0: The show that's crashing the establishment party.
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15: This report is live in the Air Supply Air Conditioning Traffic Center. 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Start on 11 northbound where you're barely moving coming out of the Spaghetti Bowl all the way to Jones. The problem, HOV lanes are blocked in both directions of 11 between South Rancho and Rainbow until September. And during the afternoon commute, the northbound side always feels it the worst. In fact, southbound through the area looks just fine. Dragging 15 northbound, Flamingo to the Bowl. Police activity continues to have Lake Mead closed east of Nellis at Sloan Lane. While you have a vehicle fire being worked on inside the Terminal 1 parking garage at Reed Airport, six vehicles caught fire and access to the T1 garage is temporarily closed. I'm Mitch Kelly in the Air Supply Air Conditioning Traffic Center.
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0: Fox Across America with Jimmy Fallon. We got a lot going on, Kennedy, in the on-deck circle. Just put a donut on a bat, old-school baseball style. Not like the 90s, like put a donut on a bat and they jabbed her with a needle. Then her head grew inexplicably, and then they told us they weren't on any drugs at all. Not like that.
1: Sound crazy someplace else. We're all stocked up here.
0: No, no. It might not sound like it when me and Kennedy get together, but we will both pass the post-game drug test every single time.
2: Come on. Don't bullshit me.
0: I know. I sound like I'm on something. I'm not. Just dropping truth bombs over here. Something we're going to get together with Kennedy on is this whole ridiculous Scott Pelley firing at CBS. So 60 Minutes obviously has been taken over. They have a new executive producer. Barry Weiss is running the CBS News division. Barry Weiss used to be the senior editor at the New York Times. The New York Times. Can I say it again? The New York Times. Or as Donald Trump referred to it while she was there, the failing New York Times. Does a woman who runs the New York Times strike you as MAGA?
3: Not even close.
0: And her Substack was about the free press, and it adhered to the core tenets of journalism. But CBS got so used to running a propaganda mill over there at 60 Minutes that when they brought somebody in there who wanted to raise the standard of their reporting and not make it a one-note partisan, a group therapy session for people who hate Trump, okay, their ratings have gone up since Barry Weiss took over. Think about that. Their ratings had fallen 9 consecutive years. Yet Barry Weiss is the first person to increase them in 10 years, and they want you to believe that she's a right-wing hatchet man?
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0: A lot of people feel that way. 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
10: Fox News, I'm Tom Graham. President Trump signaling progress on a peace deal with Iran despite the two sides exchanging fresh strikes and endangering a fragile ceasefire.
11: In theory, they're pretty close to signing a paper.
10: And on Capitol Hill, the House voted to approve, meantime, a war powers resolution to halt U.S. military action against Iran. Measure would likely face a veto if it does make it to President Trump's desk. Homeland Security Secretary Mark

0: In Mullen before a House panel today, Democrats have been demanding an ICE facility in Newark, New Jersey be shut down.
1: Rather than addressing these problems and forcing the contractor that runs the facility to do its job, DHS responded by attacking protesters and defending inhumane conditions.
0: Congressman Benny Thompson, Mississippi, Secretary Mullen blaming Democrats for inciting violent protest in New Jersey. 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
2: 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Heavy delays on 15. 15-

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2: Six both days. Look for more wind on Saturday with a high of 101. We'll keep some wind around on Sunday at 98.
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0: Across America with Jimmy Failla. And if you're watching on Fox Nation, it almost looks like you're in the Biden White House because the person to my right is in pajamas in the middle of the afternoon. You know her and love her as the host of the Kennedy Saves the World podcast. The K-Train rolls back into the station. Are those? Yes.
1: We beat Medicare. Come on, man.
0: Is there anything funnier? Anything funnier than Joe Biden showing up and doing the old, we didn't see anything. We didn't see anything at all. God love that, right? She's trying to sell.
1: God love you, Dr. Jill.
0: She's trying to sell a book. She's trying to move some product.
1: No one cares. No one cares. No one's buying it. No one cares about her. No one cares about him. Half the people in the country think he's already a...
0: Well, he showed up to the 92nd Y yesterday.
1: That was weird.
0: I know. And guys, if you haven't seen the clip, Joe Biden approached the station and asked, approached the stage and asked Jill a question. I believe it was, where am I? But the point is, and she was on stage with Whoopi, who once

0: famously nominated her for Surgeon General.
1: Oh, that was the best when she was on The View. Did you see when she was on The View? And she's like, I'm not a doctor. I am a doctor. And everyone's like, oh, that's so stupid. And Whoopi's like, oh, wait, you are a doctor though, right?
0: You know, because I did nominate you.
1: Yeah, she's a wonderful doctor.
0: Dr. Jill, it's my favorite clip in the world. I can never play it without giving credit to Guy Benson.
1: Yeah.
0: Guy Benson was the one who found this clip. Let's have some fun. This is Whoopi Goldberg. This is what I love about The View. Okay, it's, you know, a stampede of stupidity, but it's the biggest problem we have in society right now is overconfident, stupid people.
1: Yes.
0: Meaning with the highest degree of certainty, they say something that's...
1: No self-awareness.
0: Here it is.
2: Dr. Jill becomes the Surgeon General. Uh-huh. His wife.
3: Yeah.
2: Joe Biden's wife. She's, you know, he would never do, but she's a hell of a doctor. She's an amazing doctor.
1: Amazing
3: doctor.
4: PhD.
3: Yeah. I don't know.
2: Okay. I could be wrong. Yeah, I think so.
0: So, I mean, it's the one place you would go if you're her.
1: Yeah.
0: You know, you'd bring your doctorate in medicine back to the scene of the crime. Mm. But even that, no one's buying this. And, you know, I also think it's just timed poorly.
1: The only way she would sell books if she went full scorched earth.
0: Yes.
1: No one wants to read her Pollyanna Monday morning quarterbacking. Like, well, what I loved about the White House was if you like Cabernet, they would bring you Cabernet at night. If you like jazz and a martini, they would play jazz and bring you a martini. It's like, oh, so for you it was like living in a hotel?
0: Yeah.
1: Like, that's why she didn't want to leave. She's like, Joe's suits and shirts were so impeccably organized.
0: She was just writing Yelp reviews.
1: She liked having servants.
0: Yes.
1: That's why she liked being in the White House.
0: And you know this. Okay, the reason she, you know, she's laughably saying she thought he had a stroke. We know that's contradicted by her actions because she brought him to a rally in a Waffle House, which, again, I'm not a doctor. I've never been nominated for Surgeon General on a single talk show. Mm. But I promise you...
1: You do have a PhD from the College of Knowledge, son.
0: There it is. The School of Hard Knocks.
1: That's right.
0: But I promise you, in any medical school right now, when they talk about stroke treatment, they probably don't mention Waffle House or a 5,000-man rally.
1: What you want to do is subject the patient to even more stress. But only if you're trying to kill them.
0: It says here in the physician's desk reference, what you want to do is put them in a podium in front of 5,000 people. Screaming at them.
1: You did great, Joe. You answered every question.
0: That's in that video. That's where he actually looks like he's having a stroke at that point. Because he's But give me this. Okay, we're talking to the K-train. Okay, we've discussed this on the air before, and I feel like I know the answer to this, but let's reset the shot clock for that reason. I believe, obviously, they were married like 50 years, and political marriages become transactional, in that she decided the White House was her birthright.
1: Yes.
0: And even if that meant him getting elder care as a sitting president, she didn't care. Yeah, she was just going
1: to
0: be there.
1: She's like, no, we got here. That's all we had to do.
0: Yeah.
1: Like, you were the presidential Uber driver.
0: Yeah.
1: You just had to get me to the White House. 5 stars. That's it.
0: Joe Biden, the last white cabbie. I thought I was the last white cabbie.
1: I don't care if you are a non-breathing meat bag. Like, you know, I got you over the finish line, son.
0: Well, somebody...
1: Now let me wear the medal.
0: That is how it happened.
1: Yeah.
0: Do you remember one of the saddest ones? Because everybody has their favorite viral gaffe moment. One of my favorite ones ever, though, was the first year he was in office. It was Valentine's Day, and she had put massive candy hearts on the White House lawn. And as I was looking at them on TV, I was like, oh, these are just word reminders for him when he's out there. Mm. You know what I mean? Because they all had names.
1: Aww.
0: Yeah. And it was probably that, which means she knew. You know, the whole idea of them coaching him on and off stage. Like, if you know that, you know there's an issue.
1: Yeah.
0: You don't put down fluorescent tape on the floor if you think your buddy's doing great.
1: Okay, but I just want, because we have so many examples of when he is like mentally incompetent and physically infirmed. Where are the examples of him being super sharp?
0: I said, last week on my show, I go, all right. I said, okay, Jill, if you've never seen him off, when have you seen him on?
1: Yeah, and same with Joe Scarborough. You know, both these people are just BS artists.
0: Do you want to have some fun with that one? Because it's so fun. We've played this clip 1,000 times.
1: Play it 1,001.
0: Guys, okay, so a lot of people were surprised when Trump won the election and Joe Scarborough and Mika Brzezinski, the people who said he was literally Hitler, literally knocked on Hitler's door asking for a play date. Do you remember that?
1: Yeah.
0: And they were surprised that they could lie so demonstrably to the American people. But it turns out there's a bit of a case history here. Exhibit A. So this is in the moments before Joe Biden was forced out of the presidential race because he was cognitively impaired.
1: We beat Medicare.
0: Here it comes. Joe Scarborough telling it was the best Biden ever.
3: Start your tape right now because I'm about to tell you the truth. And F you if you can't handle the truth.
1: Okay.
3: This version of Biden, intellectually, analytically, is the best Biden ever. Not a close second. I've known him for years. The Brzezinskis have known him for 50 years. If it weren't the truth, I wouldn't say it.
1: Shame on you. You sick sellout.
0: Yep. And that is the truth.
1: Did he think that Joe Biden was going to make him Secretary of State?
0: Because he was watching.
1: Yeah.
0: Yeah.
1: Yeah. Because, you know, if he shined his shillelagh long enough.
0: Yeah.
1: That Joe Biden was going to remember him.
0: Yeah.
1: In the second administration. It's like, what a psychopath. and the reason his ratings dropped by 50% the day after the election is because everyone knew he was a BS artist.
0: Yeah, everybody. And while they were busy changing the channel, he was busy banging on the door at Mar-a-Lago.
1: Yeah.
0: Going, hey, can we be buddies?
4: We didn't mean any of it. Remember we were friends and we kicked out here?
0: Can we be friends again? Somebody else?
4: Isn't that what we're supposed to, reach across the aisle?
0: Hands across America. Do you remember that? And you know what's funny, though, since we're bringing up people who are human shielding for the cognitive decline of Joe Biden. It was the late, great Scott Pelley over at CBS 60 Minutes who once
1: said... With his mistress.
0: Yes. But he famously said for his sit down with Biden, well, I can tell you his speech impediment returns when he gets tired, is what he said to preface Biden not knowing what country he was in for any part of that interview.
1: Speech impediment.
0: Yes.
1: It's called dementia. And it's actually cruel to...
0: Yes.
1: Make someone perform at that level if they can't.
0: Yes. And I think that's the point of a lot of what we've been saying over here is none of us are mad at Joe Biden. We're mad at the other people.
1: Yeah, absolutely.
0: You know, if grandpa comes home from the mall and he's got 7 different colors of paint on the front and rear fender, it's because he hit every car in the parking lot and shouldn't be driving.
1: Yes.
0: Okay. Grandpa's not going to admit. You think it's hard to get grandpa to give up the keys. Imagine getting him to give up the keys to Air Force One. You know what I'm saying?
1: Yes.
0: Which is where you have to protect grandpa from himself. But Joe Biden in that regard is no different than like late stage Elvis or Michael Jackson. The people on the gravy train don't want to get thrown off it. So they're like, yeah, you're doing great, Gramps.
1: Yeah, here's some propofol, Michael. This will help you sleep forever.
0: The part they don't mention is the good news is it will help you sleep. The bad news is everything else. But that's what happens. We're talking to Kennedy. But the Pelley thing was funny to me. And I was asked about this on a lot of my morning radio hits today. And everybody's trying to frame this from some other standpoint of like attack on free speech. No, there's nothing to do with that. Okay. 60 Minutes. Was paying him a great deal of money. He wasn't doing a hell of a whole lot of work. He's from another era of TV where that's how life was.
1: Yeah. The longer you're there, the more you make, the less you do.
0: And the more entitled you are to a lot of behavior that doesn't fly anymore.
1: That is the perfect descriptor for Scott Pelley.
0: And we're making this point as a public service announcement because people listening right now in about 207 stations around the country have a lot of different jobs. But there's a commonality in all of them in that no matter what you're doing, as you listen to me and Kennedy right now, nowhere in the world is there an employee who'd be better off if he went and aired out his boss in front of the whole company.
1: Yeah.
0: That's just back to things you don't do to treat a stroke, things you don't do to medicate your career.
1: Did he think that David Ellison was going to be like, oh my God, Scott Pelley's mad. I'm totally firing Barry Weiss right now. Wow. I lost Scott Pelley. Give me a list of demands. I'll do whatever he wants. I just need him to be happy.
0: And that's the fascinating part is that they're trying to portray Barry Weiss as like a right-wing MAGA hatchet person. But she was running the New York Times.
1: Yeah.
0: Hardly the backstory for the average MAGA employee.
1: No, she just wanted balance.
0: Yes, that's it. And that's actually all she was asking for. But they got so used to peddling one-note bile And they thought that was a birthright.
1: Yes.
0: And I think that's a fatal flaw. I'm not saying this. We have a lot of good liberals in this audience. Some of you come to the shows, watch the shows. You support me and Kennedy. So I don't know that, I don't believe, you know, even a scintilla of me believes that this is every liberal. I just believe there is a problem at the top of what we call elite media in that they are very sanctimonious because they do think they're better. Like, they think they're better. Yes. We were at the White House Correspondents' Dinner a few years ago where people, you and me were there, where they were receiving awards for covering the Russian collusion story. But they weren't being rewarded for saying it turned out to be BS.
1: Yes.
0: They were being rewarded for their fearless reporting in the face of adversity. You guys made up a story and you stuck with it. Come get your trophy.
1: Good job, everyone.
0: Imagine at the end of those Scooby-Doo episodes, if they ripped the mask off the guy and handed him a plaque. Way to go. Zoinks. What do you do? All right, give me this. Talking to Kennedy. Owns a home in the Pacific Palisades. Mm. It's that very neighborhood that's propelling Spencer Pratt into what could be a spot in the runoff. We should know in about a month and a half when I get done counting the ballots.
1: That's right.
0: Is it not a little perplexing that Florida has a population of 23 million and they get done by 7 p.m. on election night? The Los Angeles mayor's race is 3.86 million people, assuming they all vote, which they don't. And we're being told it's going to be days?
1: Yes. It's because they can count ballots that arrive... No, sorry, that are postmarked on election day.
0: Yes.
1: So you can mail it from anywhere in the country.
0: Mm-hmm.
1: I mailed mine from New York on Monday.
0: Wow.
1: Yeah.
0: So yours will get in, knowing what I, let me think about
1: probably
0: that.
1: Probably Thursday.
0: Yeah. And that counts just fine.
1: Be the one vote that pushes Spencer.
0: Imagine Kennedy decides the election after all of that. Except the joke's on you. They x-ray that ballot and refill it out. They're having all kinds of fun out there. But I mean, honestly, I think that would be the course correction that might actually force politics into a more substantive lane. Because if a Republican wins, I think Hilton might even be the bigger one because it's a statewide race. But if a Republican wins anything in California right now, you know that autopsy that came out where they didn't actually own any of the policy failures?
1: No, and they didn't even want to release the autopsy.
0: Yeah, they weren't gonna.
1: Yes.
0: And then it got pried out. And it was very much like watching The Sopranos on A&E. They edited out the dirty words.
1: Yeah, you know? Which you kind of need.
0: Yeah, it makes it a little more fun. Yeah, when Tony goes from telling someone, I'll break your effing face, to I'll eat your freaking ziti, it doesn't feel as menacing. You're like, well, I can get more ziti, but if my face is broken, that's a problem.
1: Yeah.
0: You know, and that's kind of what they did. But I was saying this earlier to a guest. It's like, that would be the comeuppance, is that if a Republican wins a statewide race in California, they might have to pivot to like, why don't we get away from the Hitler talk and do a little
1: and
0: more.
1: And the progressive commie nonsense.
0: Yeah, yeah.
1: Like, maybe that's not the big winner we think it is.
0: Yeah. Be fascinating.
1: And, you know, if people are just totally apathetic, mm-hmm. then sure, that might be, okay, well, we've tackled every problem.
0: Yeah.
1: Now let's go down the commie wish list.
0: Yeah.
1: No.
0: We're not there. But give me one more since I got you here, because we were talking about this off the air. You love Graham Plattner. You say he's a flawless candidate.
1: Yeah, I gotta go to the ATM after this and send him more cash.
0: I don't know if that's an accurate portrayal.
1: Did you see the memo that his team released today? Like, our fundraising numbers are phenomenal. Our polling is going in the right direction. So I was on our number and I was like, well, maybe they released all the scandals to juice up their campaign. He's a dirty birdie, man.
0: Yeah, he is, man.
1: Soiling porta potties. And that's like the best case scenario of all the stuff we've learned about him. It's like shaming rape victims.
0: Yeah.
1: Like any one of those things, a decent person with a shred of dignity would be like, yeah, you got me. I'm not meant for this public servant nonsense. Yeah. I'm out.
0: Maybe not me.
1: I'm gonna go back to shucking oysters in a towel. Okay, Geraldo.
0: Same mustache, too.
1: Yeah.
0: That's unbelievable. I don't know if he has Geraldo's boat, though. Like, I could,
1: Geraldo's body is, and Geraldo's like 97 now.
0: Yeah, yeah.
1: 10 times better than Graham Plattner.
0: Oh, yeah.
1: Graham Plattner is a bag of milk.
0: Since Kennedy brought it up, we're going to close the show when we come back with what I consider to be the best Geraldo story ever. And Geraldo is the man who released the Zapruder film. Like, he's done things.
1: I'm a fan.
0: Okay, his exposés on mental health, but it's my favorite one. Okay, we'll close the show. Don't go anywhere.
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17: This report is live in the Air Supply Air Conditioning Traffic Center. Expect a higher level of service. 11 northbound's in rough shape this afternoon from just before Eastern all the way out to Jones. The problem, the HOV lanes are blocked on both sides of 11 between South Rancho and Rainbow, and they're going to stay blocked until September. That always impacts the northbound side in the afternoon. Southbound sees more delays during the morning drive. 15 northbound slow from Flamingo up to the Bowl with a crash along the way past Sahara off to the right. Sluggish 15 southbound, Charleston to Flamingo. 215 eastbound approaching St. Rose. 215 west from the airport connector to South Jones. And 215 north from Sahara to Far Hills. Police activity has Lake Mead closed east of Nellis at Sloan Lane. I'm Mitch Kelly in the Air Supply Air Conditioning Traffic Center.
18: Good afternoon, Vegas. It's Steve Sanchez. 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
0: All right, listen up, Oklahoma, especially if you're tuning in on KRMG. The K-Train, who is joining me in studio for the bottom of the ninth, is coming down to Tulsa, Oklahoma, to do some stand-up comedy. And you need to go out and get tickets to this immediately. Okay, if you're looking for a Father's Day gift, graduation gift, I mean, if you know anybody getting
1: and out of- I'm telling stories about mom's weekend at my daughter's college.
0: Yeah, it's hot.
1: And it gets a little wild.
0: As moms get a little frisky.
1: I had a couple of people come up to me afterward like, I did not know what to expect, but wow.
0: Hey. Now, some of these stories, they charge you $3.99 a minute to listen to them.
1: That's
0: They're very,
1: very true.
0: Breathy. But it's going to be-
1: I'll tell you during the show what Kamala Harris does with Tim Walz tampons.
0: Oh, all right. I'm sold. Canceling my shows.
1: It's not a clean show, Jim.
0: Kennedy in Tulsa, Oklahoma. Go look for it. Okay.
1: June 19th and 20th.
0: You get the K train in Tulsa, Oklahoma. What are we talking about here?
1: Go to KennedyNation.com for tickets.
0: Boom. I bring up Tulsa, Oklahoma. I was there. I love it. There's a great Route 66 element. Danny Boy O'Connor runs the Outsiders Museum. He loves you. We love Danny. There's so much waiting for you. You're going to love it, love it, love it, love it, love it. Okay, before we went to break, we mentioned Geraldo. Oh, he's obviously a huge fan favorite here at Fox. I'm going to be in San Antonio, August the 15th.
1: Deep in the heart of Texas.
0: Bump, bump, bump, bump.
1: That's right.
0: Kennedy and I were on The Five with Geraldo. Now, do you remember this?
1: Yes.
0: Mark Holton was watching from Pee-wee's Big Adventure. Kennedy said if she could have any movie prop, it would be the bike from Pee-wee's Big Adventure. At which point I said to you, you're out of luck. It's in the basement of the Alamo. At which point Geraldo chimes in with the Alamo in Texas. And we go, how many Alamos do you know, Geraldo? I've never heard someone go, remember the Alamo, and they go, which one?
1: I hope he's a big leather queen.
0: Yeah.
1: And that's a gentleman's club just outside of Frisco.
0: It's called the Mo. Just outside, right outside of Frisco. Just off the Tenderloin. Getting a hit with a piece of
1: very
0: wood.
1: Tender.
0: Hey, girl. KennedyNation.com for your comedy tickets. The show is over. Pay up and get out.
1: Get out.
0: We'll do it again tomorrow.
19: Thank you, everybody.
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24: The ceasefire is holding. I'm Lisa Lucera, Fox News. So says President Trump, despite Iran's strikes on its Gulf state neighbors.
25: President Trump is downplaying Iranian airstrikes on Kuwait, a barrage that killed at least one civilian and wounded others.
26: There's a reason for everything. And we hit them pretty hard the night before, and actually last night.
25: The president says he considers the ceasefire with Iran to still be in place.
26: It's a different part of the world. You know, I'd say in that part of the world, ceasefire is when you're shooting in a more moderate manner.
25: President Trump says he also believes Iran is moving closer to signing a deal to abandon its nuclear program, an agreement he says that could come together by this weekend.
24: Fox's Jared Halpern at the White House. This is the House passes a measure that would end the action in Iran. It next heads to the Senate. Meanwhile, Israel and Lebanon have agreed to renew their ceasefire and create a number of security zones inside Lebanon where Hezbollah would be banned. The countries with the announcement after a fourth round of U.S. mediated talks at the State Department. A man shot and killed by the FBI this morning after a nearly 16-hour hostage standoff in Southern California.
2: Special agent in charge of the FBI Sacramento field office, Sid Patel, identifying Anthony Scott Searles Harris as the 41-year-old fatally shot after taking 10 people hostage inside a Bakersfield office building.
3: He was no stranger to law enforcement and has a criminal history of using weapons to commit violent offenses.
2: Calling the suspect a registered sex offender who was dishonorably discharged from the U.S. Army in 2007. The standoff began when officers responded to a call about a bomb threat inside the building that houses bank and school district employees.
4: We're incredibly relieved to report that all of the hostages that were involved have been safely recovered and reunited with their families.
2: Bakersfield Assistant Chief of Police, Jeremy Blake Moore.
24: Fox's Christian Goodwin. 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
17: This report is live in the Air Supply Air Conditioning Traffic Center. Expect a higher level of service. Heavy delays still on 11 northbound from Eastern out to Jones. The HOV lanes are blocked on both sides of 11 between South Rancho and Rainbow until September. Afternoon commute sees northbound delays. The southbound side will get it in the morning. 15 northbound still dragging from Flamingo up to the Spaghetti Bowl. Police activity continues to have Lake Mead closed east of Nellis at Sloan Lane. I'm Mitch Kelly in the Air Supply Air Conditioning Traffic Center.
20: From the Fox 5 First Alert Weather Center, I'm Chief Meteorologist Sam Argier. We are feeling the June heat as we get closer to the weekend. The hottest days will be Thursday and Friday this week with a forecast high of 106 both days. Look for more wind on Saturday with a high of 101. We'll keep some wind around on Sunday at 98.
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30: Thank you, Greg Erringer. Steve Sanchez with you. Glad to be here. Lots to get to on this Wednesday edition of the program. We got an election to talk about, and it's not our own in Nevada. That'll be next Monday. Actually, next Tuesday. Yeah, my calendar's getting away from me. So make sure you keep it right here on KDON. Next Tuesday, we will be live on radio. We will be on the Odyssey iHeartMedia TuneIn apps, breaking down the coverage, 6 p.m. Pacific Standard Time. Until 10, we will be here having a party with you. Hopefully, we will make the right decisions in Nevada next Tuesday. Last night, some decisions were made across the country. We're going to speak about some of those at the bottom of the hour. First and foremost, I want to get into this California election. Okay, so California is a very weird place. I'm going to tell you why. You know, the fruits and nuts comment that a lot of people say, it's very true. It's always fruity and nutty. It's been like that since I was a kid. It's just gotten progressively worse as we've all aged, as I've aged. Now, I spent half of my life in California. I was born and raised there. Happy to be a California kid. You know the old saying, you can take California, you can take the kid out of California, but you can't take California out of the kid. There's a lot to be said about that. In spite of the homelessness and the criminal activity and the illegal immigration and the environmentalist wackos and the left lunatics that run the joint, if you would really look at a map of California and look at the conservative faction of California, there is a whole hell of a lot of conservatives in California. The problem is you've got pockets in Northern Cal and in Southern Cal that are heavily blue. And that heavy blue pocket decides elections, unfortunately. That's the way it's always been. Now, something surprisingly happened last night. Karen Bass should have, by all accounts, like it's always been in the past, should have got 51% plus of the votes to be able to just retain herself as mayor. This just proves one thing. Number one, she did not. 50% or 51% of the ballots were counted. But this only means that she's advancing to November. So she has to face someone. That someone is, in fact, Spencer Pratt. Now, all the votes haven't been counted. There's 290 votes that at least earlier today when I was in meetings were still being counted. Obviously, now that we're here in the evening, I'm sure there's less votes that need to be counted. We're going to continue to keep you up to speed. But at the end of the day, more likely than not, and Spencer Pratt has been out there talking about it all day today, he's going to be the guy that will face off with Karen Basuda. That's what will happen in November. He made a statement that said, look, God, I guess, wants me to expose more of who Karen Bass is, more of the corruption that is happening in Los Angeles. And I agree. And I think this is going to be a hard battle for 5 months because it truly is a fight of good versus evil. It's a fight of Americana versus Marxism. That's really the end of the day what it is. And before you think that Spencer Pratt is some MAGA guy, Spencer Pratt is not a MAGA guy. Spencer Pratt, as he said, is a Republican. Sure, he gave the explanations as to why, but let's make no mistake, he's a very moderate Republican at that, number one. Number two, most of the people he runs with and has grown up with and knows and even are supporting him are Democrats, but they're not the lunatic Democrats. They are the more old school liberal Bill Maher Democrats, and I can tolerate those kind of Democrats. We'll have disagreements, you know, we'll have differences of opinion on policy and different things, but they're at least people that still love the country. They don't hate the country. They're not anti-American, anti-God, far left Marxist communist slobs. And those are the people that are supporting him, you see. And I've got a feeling that now, when it becomes official, and you had puffy face Leslie Marshall last night on Fox News, I remember debating her, you know, years ago when I first got into the radio scene. They didn't see what was coming. Fox News did not see what was coming with Steve Sanchez, because puffy face Leslie March was put in her place way back in the day because she is an arrogant damn fool. And I don't know why Fox even brings her on, but you know, Fox isn't the same Fox. Let's not pretend. Let's not sit here and make niceties with everybody. Okay, and I don't care who Fox News movie, I don't give two craps who's affiliated with what. The truth of the matter is that they are not the same people or the same network that Rupert Murdoch built so long ago. There, I said it. And I don't take it back because it is the truth. With that said, Leslie Marshall and a lot of these far lefties are always making excuses as to why someone like Karen Bass should be given another opportunity. And, you know, she's got the nerve. Karen Bass, she's advanced. Okay, not good for her, even though she's putting the smiley face on. Okay, she's putting the smiling face that, you know, crime and homelessness has fallen since she's been a mayor. No, Karen, what you're not saying to the people of Los Angeles, the people of California, the people that are watching across the country, is that Donald Trump sending in federal agents is what helped clean up that slob pen that you call LA, okay, and reduce the crime, and you're taking credit for his achievement. Stop lying, you Marxist commie. Stop lying and do us all a favor. Do something with that hairdo. For God's sakes. You sound like a damn fool. You speak like a fool. You speak like you've got chestnuts in your mouth that you can't. I mean, who in the hell votes for you? Who's voting for you? Oh, I know who's voting for you. I'm going to tell you who's voting for you. I'll tell you who's voting for you. The Karens out there, the white liberal aristocrat that thinks they know better for everyone. They've been black. They've been brown. They've been pink. They've been purple with polka dots. You know, the white liberal aristocrat that thinks they know everything about anyone, about any social issue, about any injustice, you know, because they read about it in college. This is who votes for this trash. And that's what basura means. That's why Spencer Pratt keeps saying Karen basura. Suda, it's trash, it's garbage. Take out the freaking trash. Should have happened last night. I guess LA is not fed up enough. Obviously. It's the Democrat machine, too. And here's what concerns me: is there still votes to be counted? And even though Spencer Pratt is probably the guy that will face off, that should just tell you something. That should just tell you how fed up Los Angeles is. The Democratic machine is going to do everything they can to cheat, because this is what they do. They steal. They cheat and steal. They do. And that's who the Democrats are. And I wish there would be more transparency, but there's not. The ranked choice voting that they have in California is a spirit of stupid. The way mail-in ballots, hell, I wouldn't be surprised if illegals are voting in elections, and they probably are. I mean, Karen Bass has been open to allowing non-citizens to vote in elections. This is how sick and twisted the Marxist commie is. That's what she is. She's a Marxist communist. Go look at her background. Go look at her history. She idolizes Cuba under Fidel Castro. That's, don't believe me? Go look at what she was doing in her 20s. She was freaking learning how to make bombs as a Marxist in Cuba. So let's not pretend that that's not who she is. My God, who wants to walk down the sidewalks of Los Angeles watching some homeless woman completely nude taking a dump on the sidewalk? I know I don't. Who wants to see hypodermic needles that have been used on the sidewalk? Used condoms on the sidewalk? Who wants to see urine on the sidewalk? Trash on the sidewalk? This is what you got. So I'm going to do my damnedest, even though LA doesn't affect us here, I'm going to do my damnedest to help with our influence here with the show, with the digital platform that we have and the footprint that we have to help Spencer Pratt in LA and California in any way I can. I feel obligated to do that because I was born and raised there. Feel obligated to do it. 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He's helped me, he's helped people close to me, and he can help save you 20, 30, 40% per month in health insurance premiums with health plans that are outside of the Obamacare. Check it out. It'll be worth it to you. Quick break, and when we come back, a lot more to cover. Don't go away.

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Welcome back. 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Okay, so we're dropping content, right, Producer Nate? I mean, we drop tremendous amounts of content every single day, multiple times a day on our social media platform. So I think that's a great place for us to hang out, especially during the day when you're not here in drive time or you're not listening to radio. You can catch us during the day. In fact, I dropped a video earlier today talking about this specifically, the California race, the California election, California politics. I'd love for you to go hang out over there, follow us, share, subscribe to all our stuff, and comment. We'd love to hear from you, not just here on the radio platform. So what do I mean about this Democrat machine? Well, it's exactly what it sounds like. California has this Democrat machine. This is why they were able to pull this ranked choice voting off. This is why the legislature in California are heavily Democrat, pretty much super majorities of Democrat. Republicans have no shot in hell to ever get legislation passed. This is why farmers are dying of thirst out there for water for their farms. And when I was in Cali, in March, I went up to Sacramento to visit our daughter. We decided to do a long road trip, my wife and I, and we drove. And I see signs all over the San Joaquin Valley, which were my old stomping grounds. Okay, I was born and raised out in Merced. So I'm looking at all these different vineyards of grapes and figs, and looking at orchards that are citrus, orange, lemon, grapefruit, looking at almonds, which was my dad's business for 30 years, almond ranching. I looked at everything. The trees look dry. The ground looks dry. And every few miles or so, you'll see these kind of, you know, billboard looking type signs saying, you know, stop dumping water that farmers can use, Governor Newsom. What do they mean by that? Well, we are literally taking water that could be filtered over to our farmers, but instead we're filtering it into the Delta. Why are we doing that? Because we're going to frickin' save a little minnow. That's what they're saving. They're saving minnows in California. Okay, screw the farmers, screw the generations of farming, screw the workers, screw the community, screw keeping prices sustained. Because look, let's be honest, if literally farmers, let's just use almonds because that was our business for a long time. So let's just use almonds as an example. If you're giving almond farmers, almond ranchers, the substantial water that they need, then here's what happens. They are able to get a bigger, more abundant crop, okay? So when there's bigger and abundant, prices fluctuate for you. When there's a shortage because they can only get so much in the crop, then prices per almond per pound go up. That means when you go to the supermarket, have you noticed why nuts are so expensive? Almonds are very expensive. Walnuts are very expensive. Pecans are very expensive. Okay, there's a reason for that. It's because there's not enough water to grow that fruit. Yes, that's what it is, those nuts, because we're throwing it into the Delta, right back into the ocean, because we gotta save the frickin' minnow. That's California. And either people are too stupid to understand this in California, or they don't give two craps. It's one or the other. It's one of the other. And the people that do care in these red pockets all over California that are, in fact, conservative, they are not enough in numbers to flip the blue pockets of California. And this is why you have what you have. And you're always going to have this in California until that changes. I thought that this could be the start of change, and it very possibly could. God knows what he's doing. God's on the throne. You're not. Either am I. So Spencer Pratt may have something here. He may be onto something here. He may be like, hey, you know what? God gave me another 5 months to expose even more the corruption and what they're doing. And maybe, just maybe, that's what's necessary to reach a bunch of people that finally put their hands up and said, good God, why were we so blinded by all of this? Let's get our California back.
Same thing with the governor's race. It looks like Steve Hilton is the Republican nominee, and it looks like Javier Becerra is the Democrat nominee, and they'll face off in November. And California has a real choice. We can put Steve Hilton, smart businessman, lower taxes, getting crime down, getting the border under control, getting better wages, jobs, opportunities, all the things that California needs, or we can bring Javier Becerra into the governorship, and he will continue, as he said, to push the progressive plan that California has been pushing. He said it, and he's made it clear that he will continue the mantle that Gavin Newsom leaves him. And these people aren't afraid to say that. Good God. They're not embarrassed. They won't even lie about it. They're like, yeah, I'm going to continue to further. Health insurance for illegals. Non-citizens voting. This is what California is going to become. So we've got a real chance here in California. Now, you keep probably asking yourself, Steve, why do you keep saying we? Why do you keep saying we? This is Nevada, Arizona. You're talking about Nevada and Arizona. Your two states, Steve Sanchez. Why do you keep saying we? Because the mass exodus from California that's going to come to Nevada, that's going to come to Arizona, is going to be like nothing you've ever seen. If you think you have had a exodus and so many people moving to Nevada and so many people moving to Arizona, you've seen nothing yet. So what's that going to mean? It's going to mean more congested freeways. It's going to mean higher prices. It's going to mean housing being even more in a shortage. It's going to be rents doubling. It's going to mean housing prices doubling. It's going to mean that you will be priced out. And the local native resident of Nevada, of Arizona, that came, that settled their tent in Arizona and Nevada 20, 30 years ago, are going to have to finally face the reality that Arizona or Nevada is no longer for them, and they're going to have to pack their tent up and go somewhere else, because you're just not going to be able to sustain the financial hits that are coming. So before you think, well, why should we be concerned about California politics, Steve Sanchez? For the very reasons I just shared with you. For those very reasons. We got a break in front of us. When we come back, we're going to talk more about the election last night. We're going to talk about Jersey. We're going to talk about the hypocrisy of the left, including the Nazi planter. Fetterman's got some things to say about that as well. And we're talking about the only common sense Democrat in the United States Senate, and that's Senator John Fetterman, a Democrat. I'm surprised he hasn't left the party yet. He's just trying to hold on for dear life, hoping and praying that the Democrats come to their senses. But I think that those days are over. All right, quick break in front of us. And when we come back, a lot more to talk about. I'm Steve Sanchez. Don't go away.

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5: Fox News, I'm Tom Rigotti. Four House Republicans have joined Democrats in passing the War Powers Act, sending it to the Senate amid the conflict with Iran. This is President Trump insists talks with the regime are ongoing. Fox's Griff Jenkins reports.
6: Despite Iranian reports that peace talks have ceased, President Trump says Tehran has not left the negotiating table, and a deal could soon come. The president also says Iran has agreed to one of his red lines.
5: Trump has insisted Iran must never have a nuclear weapon. NASA is giving up on a spacecraft after losing touch with the vessel as it orbited the red planet.
7: After 6 months of radio silence, NASA is declaring its Mars Maven officially dead. The spacecraft was launched in 2013 to study the red planet's atmosphere from orbit, but in December, Maven mysteriously fell silent as it moved behind Mars.
5: That's Fox's Tom Graham. 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

right, welcome back. All right, we got to get to the East Coast now, because last night was a primary. So here again just goes to show you the level of corruption and what I believe is evil that has dropped upon our country. I mean, Stevie Wonder sees it. Helen Keller hears it. I mean, it's just the truth. There's no question about it. Let's talk about this Democrat who was absolutely confirmed to be working with Al-Qaeda linked groups. He wins his New Jersey primary to replace Representative Bonnie Watson Coleman. Yeah, I mean, I can't make this stuff up. We're talking about Adam Hamwa. Controversial. Talk about controversial. This guy worked with Al-Qaeda linked groups. That is a fact with a capital F, but Jersey wants terrorism. Oh, Steve, you can't say that. The hell I can't. What is Al-Qaeda? So if you've got this dude, okay, if you got this dude who literally was working with Al-Qaeda linked groups, then that tells me he has a familiarity and a openness to their type of ideology. That's what it

tells me. How can you say it's not? How can you say this is not true? It's true. Now, some are saying, hey, wait a minute here, Steve. This is an Iraq war veteran. Okay? Okay. What does that have to do with anything? Are you going to try to tell me he still didn't work for the Al-Qaeda linked groups that he did? What the hell are you trying to say? Give me a break, man. Give me a break. But, you know, hey, this is New Jersey. Jersey wants this type of thinking. Okay, let's move on. Let's move on. Let's move on to what, to me, is a no-brainer. I'm talking about scandal-ridden Graham Plattner. Okay? Scandal-ridden Graham Plattner. Do you know who he is, right? Do you know who he is? Maine Democrat. Okay? Yeah, he is running for Senate in Maine. Now, of course, Bernie Sanders loves the guy. Tim Kaine loves the guy. They just really will not say anything about him because that is the level of hypocrisy that the Democrats run in. Well, Steve, what do you, I don't understand. What's the deal? Okay, well, let me tell you the deal. He sports a Nazi-linked tattoo. What? Oh, you didn't know that? What are you doing? Get your head out of TikTok, okay? He's got a Nazi swastika tattoo on his person. And he has the nerve to point the fingers at conservatives. Conservatives are racist. Conservatives are Nazis. Dude, you're sporting a freaking Nazi tattoo. Give me a break. You know Senator Kaine, right? Tim Kaine. He's another cuckoo bird. I mean, he was Hillary Clinton's vice president running mate. Okay? Tim Kaine. This guy is scary. I don't know who's scarier, Tim Walz or Tim Kaine. Interesting that they're both named Tim. Nevertheless, he refuses to denounce Plattner's Nazi tattoo. He said, Maine Democrats will decide this. Oh, okay, that's fine. That's fine. You know, if a Republican had a Nazi tattoo, Tim Kaine, you would be screaming in the floor of Congress, just like you've screamed about other conservatives that you didn't like, that you didn't want to point. Just here's a great example, RFK Jr. You didn't want RFK Jr. Confirmed. I mean, this is what I'm trying to tell you. These Democrats are hypocrites and they're dangerous. They're dangerous. They're dangerous. So really, really, ladies and gentlemen, what am I trying to say? I'm going to tell you tonight as clear as I can. It can't get any clearer. There's no ambiguity here. It's as clear as I can say it. We now fight in America, not Republican versus Democrat, not liberal versus conservative. We now fight good versus evil. That's what's on the ballots these days. Okay? It's the good party. It's the evil party. Or also known as the God party or the Satan party. That's it. That's the truth. You either agree or you don't agree. Nevertheless, it's not going to change my mind because that is exactly what we're dealing with. No longer are we dealing with Republican versus Democrat, conservative versus liberal. It is good versus evil, God versus devil. Do you agree with that? I hope you do. I think you do because I am not wrong on this. You don't believe me? Good God, just look around. How can you say it's anything but? This is why this election is something of significance. I understand it's not a general election. I understand we're not electing a president, but we are electing future senators, future representatives, future governors, future mayors, future assemblymen, state senators, etc. Don't you think that matters too? And I'll be honest with you, really matters more. Want me to tell you why? Because even if you get a boneheaded president in the Oval Office, you still have states that you live in to contend with. And if your state is balanced or in the right way in terms of ideology,
you can deal with the federal cumbersome thinking and ideology when you have the safe stalemate of your home state. Now you're dealing with the feds and you're dealing with the state. That becomes even more problematic. This is why this election matters more than ever. I think you'll have to agree with that. It matters more than ever. All right, I got a serious question for you. Mom, dad, breadwinner. You got to ask yourself this. You got to be truthful with yourself. If you died tomorrow, would your family be better off financially or worse? If it's worse, then you need life insurance. 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You need life insurance. 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We got a break in front of us. When we come back, a lot more to talk about and your calls. I'm Steve Sanchez. Don't go away.

0: June 3rd, and this is your Fox Daily Snapshot. Today is the day for the egg to break out of its shell. National Egg Day celebrates the tasty and nutritious food with 75 calories and 7 grams of protein, turning the egg into a superfood. A terror attack on London Bridge on this day in 2017. 8 people died when a band of terrorists drove a van through a pedestrian walkway on London Bridge. The men, armed with knives, got out of the van and started slashing people in a nearby market. A total of 48 people were injured and 3 terrorists were killed. American icon Billie Jean King wins her only French Open singles title, defeating Yvonne Goolagan of Australia in 1972. Born on this day in 1986, Spanish tennis star Rafael Nadal, also known as the King of the Clay Courts. And in 2016, boxing legend Muhammad Ali died at the age of 74. I'm CJ Papa. That's your Fox Daily Snapshot.
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We will keep you in the know with a lot of things that are going on, not only in Vegas, Nevada, Arizona, but the whole country at large. So make sure you do that. Now, the social media platforms are also on the website. If you're not following me yet on the socials, you need to do that. It's the 21st century. I think it's important that you download Facebook. It's free. You download X. You download Instagram. You download TikTok. They're all free. We like free, right? Yeah. No subscription costs. Nobody's charging you anything per month. We could if you want me to, but we're not doing that. And you can catch our content. We're dropping multitudes of content every single day. So we want to make sure that you hang out with us there. Little housekeeping. It's very important. Next Tuesday, we are dealing with our own primary election right here in Nevada. We will be doing election coverage live, 6 p.m. to 10 p.m. right here on KDON. We'll have a great panel. We will be live. We'll take live calls. We'll have special guests dropping in. We will be keeping you in the know with what's going on, not just in Southern Nevada, but the whole state of Nevada. And let's not forget, this is going to be a very important race. Now, of course, the midterm elections in November. With that said, we've got this primary race. And if I can encourage you to do anything, because we still have a few more days and election day is Tuesday, a lot of people wait to go vote. Go vote. Don't be, you know, Republicans outregister Democrats for the first time ever in Nevada. Nonpartisans outregister Republicans and Democrats. So what I'm going to suggest to you, because many people are kind of like me, we're old school, we wait until election day. We love going on election day. We put the sticker on our shirt that says, I voted. Everybody's cool. Everybody's happy. It's a great celebration. It's a call of freedom. We celebrate this country and the freedom we have to make choices of who's going to represent us, right? So make it too big to rig, just like Trump said. Get out there. I think we've done a better job than anybody here in Vegas giving you transparency when it comes to who to vote for. Okay, now I can't tell you, you need to go vote for this

person. But I can tell you personally, the people I support that I think will be great representations for Nevada. Okay, now, when it comes to District 1, right now, Representative Dina Titus sits in that district. It's time to send do-nothing Dina home. Now, I'm not a Carrie Buck fan. Never have been. Want me to tell you why? She's a rhino, no matter what she says. And here's the reality. There was a lot of confusion a few years ago regarding Clark County Republican Party. Ask her campaign about it. That's all I'll say. Bobby Kahn is a registered independent. Now, he doesn't count this time because he's not on a primary because he's an independent, but he will be on the ballot in November. So keep that in mind. Okay, let's move on. District 2, our good friend Lieutenant Colonel David Filippo, Trump-endorsed candidate. He is doing extremely well up in northern Nevada. Now, I'm also heard on 99.1 FM, Fox News Radio, up in Reno, Sparks, Lake Tahoe, number one news talk station up in northern Nevada. And I'm getting a lot of good feedback regarding David Filippo versus James Settlemyer. Do the right thing, Northern Nevada. And all my peeps listening right now, Northern Nevada, do the right thing. David Filippo, retired colonel, Trump-endorsed candidate, true conservative. Look at all the endorsements. You're going to do what you want to do. I'm just reminding you of what's out there. D3, Marty O'Donnell. I don't want to call him the Halo guy. I want to call him the Trump-endorsed guy, because he is the only Trump-endorsed candidate in District 3. And I really believe, based on Marty's conservatism, his values, he is truly the only one that can beat Susie Lee in November. So, do the right things. Last but not least, D4. You've got Stephen Horsford that occupies that seat. And in my opinion, Rhonda Kennedy is the only choice for that seat. Again, you get to make the choice. You get to vote your conscience. You get to decide what is best for you and your family. I'm giving you strong suggestions. And let's be real. I've been on KDON here 11 years. I think in 11 years, with who we know, what we know, and what we represent, I think we're a source of wisdom. To be quite honest with you. And I'll be saying the same thing to my peeps July 21st, which is primary election day in Arizona. And all the people that are listening to me on the tri-state throughout Arizona will be able to hear me on KAAA and KZZZ. The same things in terms of who should basically get across the finish line, like Governor Andy Biggs. Well, I'm already calling him governor, because the baby talker, Katie Hobbs, doesn't deserve that mantle. But Andy Biggs, who's a current U.S. House representative in District 5 in Arizona, is running for governor. So there's going to be a very heated primary as well, July 21st in AZ. And then we'll be moving on, obviously, to the midterms. But, of course, this show keeps you abreast from point A to point B. And we do it with kick gloves. There's no question about it. All right. Looks like producer Nate said we are getting ready to head off to break. So a couple of things. I want to make sure you pay attention to those advertisers and sponsors. They do keep us on the air. We are listener supported. What does that mean? You listen to the show, sponsors support us, you don't pay a dime. Now, I think that's a pretty good deal, to be quite honest with you. So make sure you're continuing to listen through the break and make sure you come back with us in hour number two, because we've got a lot to talk about regarding Iran, regarding the firing on each other that still continues to happen, even though we're supposed to be in a 60-day pause. It's all crap. It's just all crap. And Trump actually admitted something. And we're going to break that down when we come back. Lots to talk about, including the vaccine push from the Trump administration and Social Security insolvency. Yeah, I'm going to bring that to you as well, because you deserve to know when nobody's else talking about it. And we got to let you know what's going on in D.C. and how they're doing things behind your back. We're going to break that down here in hour number two as well. I'm Steve Sanchez. Don't you dare go away.

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10: 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I'm Lee Silicera, Fox News.
11: On this vote, the yeas are 215 and the nays are 208. The concurrent resolution is adopted.
10: For the first time, the House has passed a measure that would end U.S. military action in Iran. Four Republicans joined with Democrats voting in favor. It next goes to the Senate. Also tonight, the House debated a measure that would limit action in Lebanon. But one congressman used his time to attack a fellow member of Congress, accusing her of supporting terrorism.
12: Representative Max Miller saying this about Democratic Congresswoman Rashida Tlaib.
13: Hezbollah is a terrorist organization. From the gentlelady from Michigan, and its members are butchers that you like to, you know, hang out with to a certain extent.
12: The Republican went on to say,
13: oh, I'm sorry. Are we getting a little emotional?
12: And
13: you advocate for terrorists on a daily basis.
11: The House will be in order.
12: Tlaib, a Palestinian American who is Muslim, responding.
14: That is a direct attack on my character. I please request to strike the words down.
12: Miller's comments were ruled out of order, stricken from the record, and he was barred from speaking on the floor for the rest of the day.
10: Fox's Kristen Goodwin. Meanwhile, Israel and Lebanon have agreed to renew their ceasefire and create a number of security zones inside Lebanon where Iran-backed militant group Hezbollah would be banned. Secretary of State Marco Rubio, back on Capitol Hill for another day of hearings, telling lawmakers he's not optimistic the Russia-Ukraine war would end soon.
15: We'd love to see that come to a negotiated settlement. As of right now, the prospects don't look great that either side is prepared to make the concessions necessary in order to reach an agreement.
10: Rubio says a risk of escalation in Ukraine, Russia's war, is more real than it was 2 years ago. U.S. Southern Command says it launched a strike on a boat traveling across a known narco-terrorist route in the eastern Pacific, killing two. 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
25: Thank you, Greg Erringer. Steve Sanchez with you. Hour two here in front of us. So, look, the show wouldn't be the show without talking about Iran. Iran is our financial problem. It is. Look, put the president aside, Trump or whoever, who gives a crap at this point. Iran is our financial debacle. It is. So we went from 4 to 6 weeks to now over 2 months. almost reminds me of COVID. We need 2 weeks to slow down the curve. 2 weeks became 2 years. So here's the reality. Iran, their nuclear risk is bigger than it ever was before. Even before how we went into literally, supposedly teach them a lesson. Now, I get it. Look, I understand. No one, I'm a smart guy. No one has to teach me, lecture me on anything, because I think I have been on the forefront of saying what is the truth. And here is the truth. Iran cannot have a nuclear weapon. Can we all agree with that, class? They cannot. They cannot have it. Okay, so we all agree with that. Now, some people don't agree with that. That's fine. But those are the dodo birds. That's what the lollipop dum-dum was named after, those people. Okay? So with the normal people that want to make sure that our way of life is preserved, understand that Iran cannot have a nuclear weapon. Now, let's add to that layer, right? We also understand that Iran was enriching uranium. Okay. We're getting somewhere now. Now, we can take it a third level down. Was that uranium being enriched for nuclear energy purposes, like Iran is trying to say? No way. It is, in fact, for a weapon. Okay. What are they going to use that weapon for? Let's put our thinking caps on, class. What has Iran been screaming for 47 years? Would you like me to help you? No problem. Death to USA, death to Israel. Now, if we understand all of that, which I assume we do, then we have to completely agree in its entirety regarding Iran not having a nuclear weapon. Now, where does that leave us? Solutions. What's the solution to Iran not having a nuclear weapon? Okay, well, months ago, President Trump took out certain installations in certain places where they are enriching uranium, and the administration said, you know, we got it, it's done, it's cool. Well, apparently a few months later, it wasn't cool, it wasn't done, they didn't get everything. Okay, no problem, Mr. President, what do we do? Well, we're going to go in and teach them a lesson. This thing is going to be over in 4 to 6 weeks. Okay, no problem. Boom, boom, boom, boom, boom, boom, boom, boom. 4 to 6 weeks come, it's going to take a little longer. Meanwhile, you're spending $6 per gallon of gas. No bueno. Now we're at the point of, we got a ceasefire agreement. It's broken. We got a ceasefire agreement. It's broken. We got a ceasefire agreement. It's broken. We got a ceasefire agreement. It's broken. Like a freaking broken record. Okay. Secretary of State Marco Rubio debated our wacky Jackie Rosen, who is a real dummy. Sorry, just she's dumb. When it comes to being dumb, she's dumb. Okay? Marco Rubio took her to task regarding, you know, her accusing him of being at a party at Mar-a-Lago, why J.D. Vance and Jared Kushner were negotiating, and he just schooled her. Because Jackie Wacky Rosen needs to be schooled. I told you, she was the horrible choice for Nevada. Nobody believed me. There you go. Now she's your United States Senator. So Marco Rubio said, look, because, you know, he not only argued with Wacky Jackie Rosen, he argued with the African-American Uncle Fester, Cory Booker, okay, regarding, you know, Iran getting stronger and Iran rebuilding with drones and all these other things. Marco Rubio also schooled him and said, wait a minute here. Where are you getting your info? Reading TMZ? What are you doing? where are you getting your info? We decimated this and their air carrier, blah, blah, blah, blah, blah, the whole list. Okay, great. So now we all know that. Okay, that still leaves me with this giant question. I think it leaves you with this giant question as well. What's the solution from here? By a show of hands, friends, do you want to deal with them another 60 days of going back and forth and back and forth and back? Or do we just finally do what Harry Truman decided to do? And that is finish the job. And yes, it's going to make some people angry. Yes, it's going to be catastrophic. But what's the alternative? Do you really think Iran is going to agree to the terms that are being set forth regarding the Strait of Hormuz and not enriching uranium? I don't believe that's going to be the case. Now, if they do, great. It'll last 6 months and then they'll be right back to square one. That's how I see these people. Because what you've got to understand, and you know, Guy Noor is going to join us tomorrow night, and he'll be talking about this. But what you've got to understand, and you know, Guy Noor has talked about this before, I've talked about this in detail, you're dealing with an ideology that's radical, twisted, and demonic that has been part of that culture for thousands of years. And if you think you are going to unravel that ideology that has been an ideology for thousands of years, you're mistaken. You're just mistaken. These people don't know or understand anything aside from brute force. They just don't. They don't. Now, the good people of Iran that want freedom and democracy, you know, 32,000 of them were killed by the Ayatollah regime, 32,000 of them on the streets left there to die in the gutter. Those people want safety, freedom. We got to help them. I'm convinced. And this is a problem 47 years in the making. But it still brings us back to the fundamental question. What's the solution? I think I gave one. In fact, I don't think I gave one. I know I gave one. Because we're going to go another 60 days into this thing. Now, I could be wrong, and I hope I am. You know, we get an agreement. Boom, it's redlined. Boom, okay. But knowing what I know, even from a biblical perspective, Iran may behave themselves for a year. Hell, they may behave themselves for 2 years, but I am convinced they will hide the fact that they're still doing what they're doing. They will hide it. And I think China will help them. That's what I believe. I think China will help them. What do you think? That's the real question. What do you believe is the real question? All right, give me 10 seconds. Because this is one of the most unusual offers that I've ever seen. A local company, our good friends, Sahara Coin and Precious Metals, they've been here in Southern Nevada for over 40 years. They're giving my listener, that's you, actual gold for free. Not a coupon, not a discount, real fractional gold you can hold in your hand. No purchase required, no pressure. You're not walking into some sales trap. Here's all you do. Text GOLD right now to 480-486-1984. They'll text you back instantly with a code. You walk into Sahara Coin, show it at the counter, and you get your gold. Now, they're doing this specifically for you, my loyal audience, and once they've hit their limit, it's done. If you ever thought about owning gold but didn't know where to start, this is it. Text GOLD right now to 480-486-1984. That's GOLD to 480-486-1984. And by the way, I know some of you are thinking, what's the catch? Look, there isn't one. It's just a smart way for them to meet my loyal audience who can eventually be their new customer. So take advantage of this free gold right now. We've got a break in front of us. When we come back, we got a lot more to talk about. We're going to talk about these approval ratings of the president, John Fetterman's comments, and President Trump is admitting something that we have been debating for the last couple 3 days. He's setting the record straight on something. We're going to break that down as well. I'm Steve Sanchez. Don't go away.

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right, welcome back. Steve Sanchez with you. Glad to be here on this Wednesday edition of the program. So what is President Trump confirming? Okay, because, you know, President Trump doesn't admit a lot of stuff. Let's just be real. I'm not trying to, you know, put him down. I'm just saying, you know, we can lie or we can be intellectually honest about a lot of things. So what did he confirm? He confirmed Newsmax reported it earlier, and, you know, I'm tied in with Newsmax, so it is valid. He confirmed that he did call Netanyahu crazy during that conversation. So it has been confirmed that on that, you know, Monday call, he said, and I quote, "I was a little bit perturbed." Well, according to who heard you, you were a lot perturbed. But, you know, look, he said this, and he continued with his explanation. He said it further, and I quote, "We've worked very well together. I like BB a lot, and I work with him very well. But, you know, there's going to be times where conflict and misunderstanding happen." And don't forget that we are dealing with the president of the United States. So Bibi Netanyahu is not our boss. Bibi Netanyahu is not our prime minister. We don't serve Bibi Netanyahu. We don't bow to Bibi Netanyahu. We bow to God. We don't bow to Israel either. We bow to God. Now, as I said last night, let me give you some additional clarity. We pray for Israel. We support Israel. And we don't curse Israel. Those are biblical practices that are instructed upon us. We can argue that all day long. You'll never change my mind, and I'm going to tell you why. Because it's in the Bible. Period. Okay. With that said, in case you didn't catch this last night, let me give you a little summary. Bibi Netanyahu is a man. He is a government authority. He's a government official. He is not Israel. Israel's a country and people. That is who we are aligned with. Now, for the Jews that aren't aligned with God or Christianity, and they have this belief system that is contrary, we just pray that they get right. And if they don't, they are subject to the same consequence that any Gentile is. Sorry, it's just the truth. It's biblical. Okay? Let me get that out of the way. Lastly, there are going to be times in America and Israel specifically that there are going to be leaders that are human, that are part of the governmental authority, that aren't serving the will of God. And if you go back to Bible times, we saw that with King Saul. And God removed King Saul. Not only did God remove King Saul, God consequenced King Saul, but he did not turn his back on Israel. In fact, he gave them a better king in King David. And not only did he give them a better king, he gave them a king that today is called, well, Jesus is called the Son of David. Let that significance weigh into you. So, what did we learn here? We learned that Bibi Netanyahu is just a man. He is a governing authority. We don't bow to him. We don't bow to anyone but God himself. And there are going to be times that men that are appointed and removed by God himself are going to screw it up, and God will deal with it. There. I hope I've closed that chapter in this debate, because many, many people are extremely confused when it comes to this. And I think some of that confusion comes from the anti-Semitic voices out there that pretend that they're not anti-Semitic, like Candace Owens and Tucker Carlson and Megyn Kelly and Nick Fuentes and others. So they can pretend that they're not anti-Semitic, but their words are very clear that they are anti-Semitic. So it doesn't help the average listener to the show or anything that you're looking at or listening to have a vague understanding. You're going to be trapped and caught into lies and deceit. And this is why I say what I say, and I bring you clarity and transparency that is completely verifiable, by the way. You know, it's interesting that today you have no excuse to not be knowledgeable. With everything that the internet provides and everything that AI provides, like let's say ChatGPT and others, there is no excuse for you to be as dumb as a brick. There's just not. You can literally learn this stuff yourself. And the reason I'm saying dumb as a brick, because I've got people listening right now that hate
my guts and they hate your guts. Those that are loyal to God, family, country. They listen because they want to criticize. They want to find gotchas. They want to call names. They want to take me out of context. They want that's and we're going to deal with that for the rest of our lives. Because I've always believed that if you're saying something that's profound, you're going to get a tremendous amount of enemies. You're just going to do that. And that just means that you're saying something very profound and it disturbs them and they don't like it. So be it. That's just the way I see it. And that's the way you should see it as well. There's no question about it. All right. We got a lot more to talk about. We absolutely do. So here's what's going to happen after we come back from this break. We have got the Trump vaccines. What are you talking about? Yeah, the Trump administration has had a very detailed conversation about vaccines and that America needs to get in order when it comes to vaccines. Now, you're going to be surprised by this because some people are going to say, what the hell's going on? Is this administration really representing the will of the people? I want to have this breakdown in this debate and this discussion pertaining to that. And then we're going to talk about Social Security insolvency. CBS News did a pretty good job on bringing this out. I'm going to do a better job of explaining to you why this is a problem that you better take very, very seriously, because I see in our future a universal basic income. That's what I see. Why do you think Elon Musk has been screaming about UBI, universal basic income? It is mark of the beast stuff, man. I'm telling you, it absolutely is. If you're going to believe anything I've ever said, you better listen to this and believe what I'm telling you because it's real. And I can back it up, not just with opinion, but with biblical fact. And I know this audience is biblical before they're conservative. That's what we've got to be worried about. The other stuff is irrelevant if you don't get the first part right. I mean, I'm just telling you. So as we're continuing to face insolvency and issues and problems, we are going to get to a position where people are going to need income, the universal basic income. And that's scary. And don't let anybody fool you. It is not a good thing. We're going to talk about that when we come back from this break. I'm Steve Sanchez. Don't go away.

0: 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Well, my friend Guy Nora has answers. 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
2: Fox News, I'm Ted Lindner. President Trump signaling progress in talks with Iran, even as a ceasefire shows signs of cracking.
3: Despite Iran launching a barrage of missiles and drones into Kuwait Wednesday, President Trump says the ceasefire is working.
4: We nipped it in the bud very quickly, as we do with the greatest military in the world.
3: The president described the Iranian strikes as a response to what U.S. military officials described as defensive strikes by the U.S. earlier this week.
2: Fox's Jared Halpern and OpenAI CEO Sam Altman meeting with lawmakers and other officials in D.C. today. Altman discussed concerns over AI's toll on the environment, saying that there shouldn't be concern over AI's use of water.
5: I think the water thing is generally fake news. We're all using closed-loop coin systems at this point. I know people love to talk about it, but a stat I heard recently is that, like, tens of thousands of ChatGPT queries use less water than making one almond in California.
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right, welcome back. Steve Sanchez hanging out with you. Okay, so I was reading in the Nevada Globe earlier today regarding President Trump wanting to align the U.S. childhood vaccine schedule with other developed nations. Okay, so when people hear this, they immediately think Trump is going to make, or through executive order or whatever, mandate all these vaccines. It's not true. But what you've got to understand is there's a lot of confusion going on. Okay? Tons of confusion going on in America when it comes to vaccines, what to vaccinate, what not to. And I blame all this on COVID. Why? Because, let's be real, the CDC just wasn't honest. They, make up a lot of stuff. And they were wrong on a lot of stuff. So what it's done is it's put people in a position to not trust. And a lot of people had real concerns over vaccines even prior to COVID. You know, this argument about, the mercury in the vaccines, or, you know, is there a link to autism and in a variety of different things. And with RFK Jr. in a role that is significant to help with transparency and understanding, you know, I think there are some vaccines. Well, I don't think I know. There are some vaccines, the old school vaccines, that still matter and count. And you know, every family's going to make their decision. I am not about all these new vaccines. Okay, you need 70, you know, vaccines by the time the kid's two or whatever. Not what I'm thinking is right. Okay, so let me read a little bit of this to you so you can get a better understanding. So what the Nevada Globe is saying is that the Trump administration announced a significant shift in federal vaccine policy. They are issuing an executive action aimed at bringing America's core childhood vaccine recommendations more in line with those used by other developed countries. Now, according to the White House, what they're saying is the policy directs federal health agencies

to review the current childhood vaccine schedule and compare it against recommendations used by peer nations across Europe and other developed regions. So they go on to say that the goal is to ensure that U.S. recommendations are rooted in scientific evidence, transparency, and international best practices while maintaining strong protections against childhood disease. The White House continued to argue that American parents deserve greater confidence in public health guidance and a clearer understanding of why certain vaccines are recommended at specific ages. Okay, so this order, there's a fact sheet that accompanied this executive order, and basically it's stating that the United States currently recommends more routine childhood vaccine doses than many comparable developed countries, and argue that a comprehensive review is necessary to determine whether existing recommendations remain justified by the latest evidence and international standards. So, as I said, the administration is looking at why do we force so many damn vaccines on our kids here in America when other developed countries don't do it? And I think that is a reasonable thing to look at. And not only is it reasonable, I think it is a safe thing to look at. Because I've long said, why do we need all these vaccines for kids? I mean, I've lost count. I've lost count in, you know, how many vaccines there is. In fact, this is becoming such an important topic to discuss. I am going to have Dr. Bruce Fong of Sierra Integrative Medical Center up in Reno on the show next week. Dr. Fong has been a longtime friend of the show. Dr. Fong successfully sued Steve Sisolak and won regarding prescriptions of hydroxychloroquine and ivermectin and things during the COVID era. You know, he knows about immune therapy, vaccines, internal stuff. I mean, this guy's brilliant, world-renowned Dr. Bruce Fong. So we'll ask him some questions, and I know many of you will want to ask questions, and I'll make sure you have that opportunity to do that. So we'll be definitely having him on next week. Producer Nate's working on his schedule with his people to get him on the show. So I think that this needs to be done sooner than later, because I don't want American families not vaccinating their kids with the necessary vaccinations that have been around for, you know, 50 plus years that are necessary and that can help, versus just being afraid of all these new ones, which really haven't been around that long. They're not proven. And we got into this vaccine frenzy. And I think the administration's doing the right thing here. And I think most people will agree that this is a smart move, a good move, a long overdue move. Now, the pharmaceutical companies probably don't like it. Too damn bad. This is something that needs to be done. This is promises made, promises kept, by the way, because a lot of people are like, well, you know, he made promises. Well, this was a promise that was made, and it's promise being kept. So let's give credit to where credit's due. The administration, the president, is very serious on this. RFK Jr. is very serious on it. And those that are involved in this are very serious on it. Don't you want to get to a place where you trust our institutions? I know I do. I want to be able to say, you know, the CDC, I can trust, and it's valid because of X. I don't feel that today. And I think many of you don't feel that today. So then what happens is we all become WebMD internet doctors. And that's not good either. And I know artificial intelligence, has this fantastic, phenomenal database of allowing us to know so much, but it's still not human. And because it's not human, we can't put all our stock into AI yet. And I'll be one to say that I know AI is going to, well, significantly take over the way we see things. We're going to talk about this in the next segment regarding universal basic income and Social Security insolvency. And so we're going to have to be prepared that it's not going to ever go away. But we are going down a real slippery slope here in America and the world, that we are going to allow data, we're going to allow algorithms, artificial intelligence to determine our life. That's not good either.
It really isn't. God created us to have a brain, and that brain is supposed to give us the answers to the mysteries of the universe. I mean, right? I mean, that's just the way I see it. So we're going to break that down in the next segment. First and foremost, I'm going to tell you something. We're going to talk about universal basic income and Social Security insolvency here in a minute. And this is what I'm going to tell you. You need this book by Rick Geiler, author, financial educator. It's called Retire with Leverage. What the big banking global cabal on Wall Street don't want you to know. Friends, I spent 25 years in that business, and I still do business and financial consulting with institutions and people still on a very limited basis. But, you know, people I've had long relationships with 20 plus years, I still, you know, have never left their side. So I know what I'm talking about. This is not opinion. This is experience talking. You need this book. I've got four copies to give tonight away free. It's simple, simple. So the first four callers that call this number, 877-983-7233, are going to get a copy of the book Retire with Leverage, with the big banking global cabal and the Wall Street casino hope you never know. And I can tell you this, there are things that you don't know. There are things that your banker does not know. I mean, good God, have you seen some of the personal bankers in these banking institutions? Good God, these kids are, because they're kids. And many of these so-called financial advisors, they just want to sell you highly commissionable stuff. Sorry, it's just the truth. I was in that business for a long time. Call this number, 877-983-7233. Leave your info. This is a special hotline I've set up just for you so we can send that book. The first four callers get the other four copies of the book that I have on my desk. Oh, more will come eventually, but I've got these four left and I want them in your hands tonight. 877-983-7233. Let's take a quick break. When we come back, we're going to talk about Social Security insolvency and the universal basic income. I'm Steve Sanchez. Don't go away.

It's June 3rd, and this is your Fox Daily Snapshot. Today is the day for the egg to break out of its shell. National Egg Day celebrates the tasty and nutritious food with 75 calories and 7 grams of protein, turning the egg into a superfood. A terror attack on London Bridge on this day in 2017. 8 people died when a band of terrorists drove a van through a pedestrian walkway on London Bridge. The men, armed with knives, got out of the van and started slashing people in a nearby market. A total of 48 people were injured and 3 terrorists were killed. American icon Billie Jean King wins her only French Open singles title, defeating Yvonne Goolagan of Australia in 1972. Born on this day in 1986, Spanish tennis star Rafael Nadal, also known as the King of the Clay Courts. And in 2016, boxing legend Muhammad Ali died at the age of 74. I'm CJ Papa. That's your Fox Daily Snapshot.

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All right, welcome back. Steve Sanchez hanging out with you. Always a pleasure to be with you on this Wednesday edition of the program. All right, so Social Security, all right? Look, this is no scare tactic. CBS News, on their Money Watch section, Mary Cunningham, she always usually does a pretty good job of these stories, these articles, these editorials. She said, and here's the headline, what caught my attention. Your Social Security check could be cut by $500 a month in 2032 and you report fines. Okay, what does that mean? That means if you're making $2,000 a month on Social Security, if we go insolvent because we don't know what the hell we're doing in D.C., then your $2,000 is now $1,500 a month. How in the hell are you expected to live? But yet these big fat rhinoceros, these freaking big fat hippos and rhinos in D.C. on our tax dollars, okay, get a fantastic high six-figure salary. They get carte blanche health insurance, a fantastic pension, great dental insurance, chiropractic vision, life insurance, and expense accounts. But they literally can't get it together to keep Social Security solvent because they went and raided the fund what they were not supposed to touch. And now the solution is you taking a lower benefit. Isn't that something? That would be a 24% cut in the typical benefit payment. And this is according to this new report from the Committee for a Responsible Federal Budget, and it's a fiscal policy think tank. Okay? So, you know, what is the solution? Well, we've talked about this a lot. We talked about what the solutions could be. But before I do that, let me give you the states that are facing the largest monthly benefit cuts, okay? Connecticut would face a 556 cut. Delaware, 549. Maryland, 541. Massachusetts, 527. Michigan, 523. Minnesota, 530. New Hampshire, 553. New Jersey, 554. Utah, 523. Washington, 531. Those are the states that would see the highest significant cut in Social Security. Now, let me be very clear, and the CBS News article does go into this. Insolvency does not mean Social Security benefits, or excuse me, Social Security beneficiaries would stop receiving payments. Okay? It just means that there would be reductions in payments. Okay, so I'm a solutions guy. What's the solution? What is the solution? Well, maybe, just maybe, the billionaires that don't need Social Security, that still get it, we take it from them. How about that? And we give them a choice. Oh, I know I'm going to sound like a liberal on this, but I don't care because I'm an American first. Okay, guys like Bezos and all these guys that don't need a $2,000 a month Social Security benefit. How about if we basically say, okay, your Social Security benefit, Jeff Bezos, that you would get at $3,000 a month, if you forego that, okay, and let it go back into the Treasury fund for Social Security so it can stay solvent, we'll give you a $36,000 tax credit against your personal income tax. Wouldn't you think that's a smart solution? Of course it is. But I'm a money guy. I'm a solutions guy. And I think that is one way to go about it. Number two, we've got to give younger people the choice if they want to invest in the stock market with their Social Security benefits. We just have to do it. We have to do it. I'm not saying put them in speculative investments. No, there would have to be some criterion of what can and cannot be invested in. But at the end of the day, we have got to do something. And we have got to go into a deep dive audit of Medicare and Social Security in terms of who's getting it that are still dead. Okay, because a lot of people are getting Social Security checks and Medicare benefits that are dead. We've proven this. We've got to make sure illegals are not getting the benefit. And we've got to start doing those DOGE cuts. We do those cuts, then we can get solvent. It's simple. It's not complicated. It's simple. See, these are the things we should be demanding from our people that are running for office,
right now, and for the people that are already elected into office. We've got to start demanding these things. We just can't talk about it with empty platitudes. Well, I plan to fix Social Security. I've been hearing this for 30 years, and nothing's been done to do just that. And it is not fair to cut benefits of hardworking people that have invested into the Social Security fund because they had no choice to do it, and then literally tell them, oh, by 2032, this fund is in essence insolvent, and you're going to have to take a reduction in your monthly benefits in order for us to keep it solvent. Hell no. Why don't we take your frickin' pensions, Mr. and Mrs. Senator? Why don't we take your frickin' pensions, Mr. and Mrs. United States House of Representative? No, absolutely not. Once again, things that you hear here, you hear nowhere else. Think about that one. Write it down. Remember who said it. All I can do is inform and impress upon you to start getting very vocal about your life. Because if you think Republicans and Democrats give two craps about your life, think again. There are only a handful, and I've talked about them over and over, only a handful of people that are running for office currently, and only a handful of people that are in office currently that truly care. There's just not enough of them to get it done. That's the problem. That is the problem. That is the problem we've got to solve. Absolutely. End of story. That is the problem we've got to solve. If we don't solve it, well, we've got a Hunger Games situation in our future in 20 years. Oh, believe me, that is our reality. Oh, I know you don't believe it, but remember who said it. Yeah, you can call it a prophetic word. That is our future in 20 years if we don't get busy and get things taken care of. Just as simple as that. All right, the SteveSanchezShow.com website. Once again, make sure you note that down. If you're yet to follow me on the social media platforms, make sure you do that. We're dropping content constantly. Want you to see some of the content we dropped earlier today. Be part of that. Start following me. Subscribe, share. And don't forget, mark it on your calendars. Next Tuesday is June 9th. It is primary election day here in Nevada. And we will be doing live election coverage starting at 6 p.m., ending at 10 p.m. We got a fantastic panel that'll be here live, giving you the truth, giving you the facts, and taking your calls in addition. So we're going to have a great time doing that as well. All right, time for me to bounce out of here, but we will be back again tomorrow. Until then, God bless, and we'll catch you on the other side.

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6: Negotiations with Iran are going well. I'm Lisa Lacera, Fox News. Those words from President Trump this afternoon, hours after Iran launched a barrage of missiles and drones into Kuwait.
7: Kuwait's military alone says Iran fired 13 ballistic missiles and 17 drones, with debris falling in residential areas. Several Iranian drones hit Kuwait's international airport, killing one Indian national and wounding 63 others. The IRGC says this was in response to U.S. Central Command taking out a telecommunications tower on Keshem Island and disabling a commercial vessel attempting to skirt the blockade and head to Iranian ports. CENTCOM says it acted after the IRGC sent boats to lay mines in the strait.
6: Fox's Jennifer Griffin in Washington. For the first time, the House has passed a measure that would limit U.S. military action in Iran, with four Republicans joining Democrats in voting in favor. It next goes to the Senate. President Trump defends a Justice Department compensation fund that was scrapped amid bipartisan opposition.
8: Even though Acting Attorney General Todd Blanche says the Justice Department is not moving forward with a near $1.8 billion anti-weaponization fund, President Trump is not committing to a permanent end of the program.
9: The weaponization fund, as far as I'm concerned, was a beautiful thing.
8: The president says he believes many Americans do deserve compensation, including those prosecuted after the January 6th Capitol riot.
6: Fox's Jared Halpern at the White House. A man convicted in the Capitol riot has a job at the Pentagon. Acting Press Secretary Joel Valdez says Elias Irizarry is working in the Pentagon's policy office, calling him a qualified, patriotic young professional. Irizarry was convicted in 2023 of a misdemeanor trespassing charge. His appointment was first reported by the Washington Post. 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

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Sassy, stimulating medical talk radio. Any medical advice Dr. Dahlia Wax gives on her show should not be substituted for an actual visit to your medical provider. 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

0: I'm Dr. Dahlia Show. Thank you all for tuning in. 1-877-DOCADALI, 1-877-DOCDALI. So a few primaries happened yesterday. Multiple states, including California, Iowa, Montana, New Jersey, New Mexico, and South Dakota, held primary elections. But most eyes were on what was going on in California, which was very, very interesting. Not surprising. I think we expected this shift, but we don't have all the results in, but we currently have in the governor's race, Republican Steve Hilton leading. Now, with the primary in California, they have what they call a jungle primary, where you don't have a separate Republican primary and a separate Democrat primary. It's the top two contenders get to move forward, unless, of course, somebody gains 50% of the vote. So right now where we are is Steve Hilton with 57.5% of the votes in. And of course, this could change. For those of you that don't listen to my show live, obviously the results might be different. But for those listening right now, Steve Hilton has 27.8% of the vote, leading and surpassing Javier Becerra, who has 1.2 million votes or 25.4%. Tom Steyer is coming in third with under a million votes at 19.6%. So they're still expecting another 3.6 million votes to come in. And so things can change. But the fact that you have a Republican leading is a pretty good sign that the blueness of California and the squashing of there being bipartisan voices is a possibility. Will Steve Hilton win the general election? We'll see. But if he maintains this lead, he will definitely get to advance to the next race. Looking at L.A. Mayor, Karen Bass has already been able to advance. Now, she only has 34.8% of the vote. But, you know, being under 50%, it doesn't mean she's the shoo-in. However, if you have two candidates not getting 50%, those two get to then advance to the general election in November. Spencer Pratt is coming in very safely second. So right now, according to NBC News, there's 172,000 votes in for Karen Bass, 151,000 for Spencer Pratt, Nitya Raman, 110,000. She's bringing in 22% of the votes. Spencer Pratt's at 30, and Karen Bass is at 35. So 63.1% of the votes are in, and it's looking pretty good that it would be a Karen Bass, Spencer Pratt runoff in November, or fight in November. One thing we're being told with California is don't expect results the day of, or today even, or in the near future, because they have to deal with all the mail-in ballots, which really, to me, is we have to do something with that. Election day is election day. You know, people vote, the polls close, you count the votes, and the mail-in ballots of those individuals who needed to vote by proxy, whether they had a disability, whether they were overseas, are usually just a handful, a few thousand. They need to be turned in by the date. Can't be done after the election. They have to be received by then. And it's very easy to do that. And I don't understand why we've let this go, especially since COVID is not a pandemic, you know, like it was 6 years ago. And I still question why we didn't dress rehearsal this. You know, in 2020, we decided to put off the Olympics because we weren't ready because of COVID. Then why did we not also reevaluate how to do an election with integrity? The mail-in ballots will be fine. So we're being told that we might not know results for a while because they have to go through the mail-in ballots. Oh, that's so much room for fraud, especially since we've been told that some of these mail-in ballot containers were burned and people were throwing incendiary devices in them to burn the ballots. Pretty frightening. You know, people were watching the Iowa Republican primary for governor. Representative Randy Feenstra, who I believe Trump backed, very, very narrowly lost to businessman Zach Lahn. And Zach Lahn is able to now move forward. People are saying, oh, yeah, they rejected President Donald Trump's endorsement. It was a late endorsement. It was razor thin margins. Endorsements by presidents, yes, they help, especially Donald Trump's endorsement has helped. And I know he's waited, you know, until he could vet and you know, because an endorsement's a big deal. But does that mean people are souring on Trump? We have to, you know, just as a country, whether you're Democrat or Republican, understand that 2026, 2027, 2028 are going to be very, very different than 2016, than 2024. And so the Republicans are going to have to eventually figure out a way to move on from Trump. For Vance to run and run for president and be successful, he's going to have to, again, push the common sense. What got Trump reelected? Well, common sense. Okay, we're not going to have open borders. No other country does. You know, we're going to make sure we vet people coming in. We're going to ensure public safety. We're going to strengthen our economy. We're going to ensure Iran doesn't have a nuclear weapon. I mean, just some common sense type things. Yeah, and the more what's going to happen is the liberal media is going to say, oh, you see, it's Trump 202 or Trump, you know, if the Republican Party is going to start going towards more common sense, eventually they're going to have to not, you know, say this is a like a encore of Trump, even though Trump is very, very popular. It's the Republican Party is going to have to remold. And I think we're starting to see that with even Spencer Pratt saying, look, I'm just going to I'm the look around candidate. Just look around you. So it's interesting to see how they do. 1-877-DOC-DOLLY.
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Big thanks to Talk Media Network for making the show happen. 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So this is a very, very frightening video. I don't know if you saw. There was a teenager in Great Britain who was apparently stabbed. And he was stabbed by a suspect, Vikram Digwa, allegedly, who, when police came to the scene, Vikram Digwa claimed that the 18-year-old student was racist to him. So the police in this video start handcuffing the student, and the student says, "I was stabbed." And the police officer is like, "I don't think you were, mate." And the kid is saying, "I can't breathe." Well, he ends up passing out and dying. And now there's huge, huge uproar because the police basically, one, arrested the wrong person. The one that got stabbed believed that, oh, it was all about, you know, him saying something racist. He didn't get medical or EMS called immediately, and he died being handcuffed. And the family is pretty upset. BBC's Lucy Manning, Hampshire Police Chief Constable Alex Boone, according to BBC's Lucy Manning, said the police force is sorry for handcuffing and arresting Henry Nowak. They say, "I really feel for the family of Henry at this time, understands their point of view and why they are upset with the police." Now, Alexis Boone said they respond to very difficult, unpredictable situations, and that an investigation by the police watchdog will aim to understand what they did and why they did it. Now, the officers involved have not been suspended, but are not currently on frontline duties, according to BBC. One of the four have left the force, but they said not in relation to the incident. And so the big concern that people have is if somebody stabs you or hurts you, and then they turn around and say, "Well, yeah, because you were, you know," I think the Vikram Digwa was wearing a head covering. And I believe he said that the student was, I guess, insulting his ethnicity, and his headdress. And I believe he said that in a scuffle, the headdress was torn off. The problem is there's, from what I understand, we don't have much evidence. We only have the body cam from the police, and you hear him. He was stabbed. I think he was also stabbed in the face, and then we end up watching his final moments. And so a concern that people have is if somebody hurts you, police come up, they say, "Well, you said this," immediately you're guilty until proven innocent. And National Chief Police Council is reviewing their anti-racism guidance. They say Downing Street says the language should change. And Keir Starmer, Prime Minister, said that the scenes were disgraceful. He says he has a son and watching something like this upset him. But then again, I think this happened last December. So we're only hearing about this now. And so now it's all over. And people are feeling that because of what happened to George Floyd, this is now affecting the way police work is done in other countries. Yeah, this happened last December. Now, the killer was sentenced to life with a minimum of 21 years in prison. Vikram Digwa, 23 years old, who's Sikh, reported to the police that he was the victim of a racist attack. And so officers arrived on the scene. This happened in Southampton, appeared to take his word. The court, however, has determined that Digwa lied about being a victim of racism.
And so these police, and my God bless our first responders. I mean, I see what my local police have to do. It's not easy. But what our officers are trained to do, and it should be this way across the globe, is if they evaluate if there is a medical emergency. I understand people lie all the time to the police. I do. Ma'am, do you know how fast you were driving? The speed limit. I lie to police officers all the time. Which, by the way, you know, whenever a police officer stops you and they say, do you know why I stopped you? Don't say I was speeding, because now that could be used against you as evidence. You say, I don't know. I really don't know. Until you read your Miranda rights, they could use any of that. Well, actually, not entirely. They can't. Yeah. But if you admit to speeding to the officer on camera, they got you. So I always say, I really do. Is it because you wanted to meet me? Because you know I support the police so much? No, that's not why we pulled you over, ma'am. Sadly, going back to this tragic case, we have a lot of work to do in terms of, one, ensuring that we don't have racism in medicine, law enforcement, etc., but also to not call it racism when it isn't. You know, a lot of back and forth on what happened with George Floyd. George Floyd should have never died. But sadly, when you look at the video of him, he had, where police went wrong is he was having a medical event and they didn't believe him. When he was kicking out of the police car, the officers tried to put him in the police car and he said, I can't breathe. And he kicked himself out of the police car. He said, I can't breathe. That's a medical issue. Now, it looks like they did call the paramedics, but to restrain him, unfortunately, Derek Chauvin used his knee, which was something that, unfortunately, you know, officers were trained to do for restraint. But if you're having somebody with a medical emergency, being in the prone position is not helpful, especially if it's limiting, you know, their ability to breathe. Now, they said that he didn't die of strangulation. He had multiple issues, you know, including some of the previous drug use. But as a medical professional, somebody having a medical event, we don't want them on their stomach. Unless, of course, we're oxygenating them because of COVID. And that's something we did to use part of the lungs that were, you know, not being used in the supine position. So George Floyd had a medical event. I know there was riots and protests saying it was because the cops were racist, even though one of the cops was black as well. But, you know, I look at the situation as the police officers involved should have recognized that it was a medical emergency. And that's difficult because they didn't go to medical school. I mean, we can't expect them to know the same amount of medical knowledge that the average doctor or ER doctor knows. However, if they recognize it was a medical emergency, they might not have put him in the prone position or put the knee on his neck. However, this has now become a barometer of, okay, we need to, or a tool to now revamp how we approach arrests. And officers are so afraid of going to jail or getting arrested or being fired for perceived racism that they play it safe. Saying, all right, I believe the suspect. And meanwhile, this kid dies. It's something's got to change. And I'm hearing people interviewed on this. They said, you know, the wokeness, it's actually causing death. You know, look, I get officers' jobs are difficult. But the medical emergency comes first. And, you know, what's also interesting is I told you, when I was an ER doc, somebody comes in, I had to perform emergency care on him. We open up his shirt. He's got a big swastika on his chest. I didn't hesitate at all. I continued to give the medical care. And so we are seeing biases then by the police. It's almost as if, oh, okay, well, this person was racist, and now he's telling us he was stabbed. They hesitated.
Now, I don't, you know, want people to be racist at all, but as a doctor, it's your job to stabilize them and then determine if they're Nazi and all that. If this happens again, you know, people who are sadly victims could be really up a creek if the other person claims that it was all because of discrimination. 1-877-DOCTOLLY. Don't go away.

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2: Fox News, I'm Sue Gossman. President Trump with a rare defeat in the House of Representatives Wednesday after several Republicans joined Democrats to curb his military action in Iran.
3: On this vote, the yeas are 215 and the nays are 208. The concurrent resolution is adopted.
2: The four Republicans joined with Democrats to pass the War Powers Resolution, arguing that the president launched the conflict without congressional approval, now heads to the Senate. The president says peace talks with Iran are progressing.
4: Despite Iran launching a barrage of missiles and drones into Kuwait Wednesday, President Trump says the ceasefire is working.
5: We nipped it in the bud very quickly, as we do with the greatest military in the world.
4: The president described the Iranian strikes as a response to what U.S. military officials described as defensive strikes by the U.S. earlier this week.
2: Fox's Jared Halpern. 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

are back on the Dr. Dolly Show. Thank you all for tuning in. 1-877-DOCDOLLY, 1-877-DOCDALI. So I don't like rumors. I don't like conspiracy theories. But this was a very, very interesting development in science. And even Snopes looked into it going, okay, this is true. Apparently there were some researchers at Western Michigan University.

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2: Might be morally obligatory to engineer ticks that propagate this if we find it immoral for individuals to be eating so much meat. Now, I'll read to you a summary or an abstract from this paper, but I know I did a double take going, okay, no, we are not going to do anything in science to hurt people. But this is exactly what I predicted we're going to eventually see with AI, where you pose to them a problem. Like, what do we do about food poverty? What do we do about us not having enough food or cattle shortage? And AI may say, well, why don't you make people allergic to eating meat so they eat less meat? I hate to think, you know, humans are also thinking the same thing, but I'll give credit where credit's due. But let me recap here what's going on. So this is a philosophy paper called Bioethics. And the paper was not necessarily a policy recommendation, but a quote-unquote philosophical exercise. And, you know, there's been many researchers trying to figure out how do we address the Lone Star tick population, which is increasing, cases of alpha-gal. Then we'll talk about that in a second. And so the authors say the following. All right, now this comes from Bioethics. The article is called Beneficial Blood Sucking. And they say that the bite of the Lone Star tick spreads alpha-gal syndrome, a condition whose only effect is the creation of a severe but non-fatal red meat allergy. They say public health departments warn against Lone Star ticks and AGS, and scientists are working to develop an inoculation to this. Herein, we argue, this is what they said, and this is Parker Crutchfield and Blake Harris. All right, they argue that if eating meat is morally impermissible, then efforts to prevent the spread of tick-borne AGS are also morally impermissible. Okay, that's frightening. After explaining the symptoms of AGS and how they are transmitted via ticks, we argue that tick-borne AGS is a moral bioenhancer if and when it motivates people to stop eating meat. We then defend what we call the convergence argument. If X-ing prevents the world from becoming a significantly worse place, doesn't violate anyone's rights, and promotes virtuous action or character, then X-ing, which is, you know, just a random act, is strongly pro tanto, obligatory. Promoting tick-borne AGS satisfies each of these conditions. Therefore, promoting, this is what they're saying, okay? I'm not lying. I'm reading this to you guys. This is ridiculous. They say, therefore, promoting tick-borne AGS is strongly pro-tanto obligatory. I got a pro-tanto for you. It is presently feasible to genetically edit the disease-carrying capacity of ticks. If this practice can be applied to ticks carrying AGS, then promoting the proliferation of tick-borne AGS is morally obligatory. You have net people in the sciences that are advocating killing meat eaters. I'm a meat eater. Are you flipping kidding me? Really? Because you don't think my eating meat is morally obligatory? What else are they going to think is not morally obligatory? Sex? And having children? Well, what you're doing is you're causing climate change with your babies, and you're going to increase world poverty and the food crisis and world hunger because you're having babies. So you're gonna infect me with something to sterilize me?

0: Where do they get off being moral obligatory experts? I mean, this is shot, and this I think was back in July of 2025. Parker Crutchfield is from the Department of Medical Ethics, Humanities, and Law, West Michigan University Homer Stryker MD School of Medicine in Kalamazoo, Michigan. Blake Harith is of the Department of Medical Ethics, Humanities, and Law, Western Michigan University Homer Stryker MD School of Medicine. I'm kind of blown away by this. Alpha-gal syndrome is potentially life-threatening. If you get bit, it triggers your immune system. It's a molecule called galactose alpha-1-3 galactose. So that's what alpha-gal is, because it's hard to say galactose alpha-1-3 galactose. It's naturally produced by the bodies of most mammals, but not in people. It's found in the saliva or spit of some ticks, hence it's foreign to us. When a tick bites, it could transfer this alpha-gal from its saliva into a person's blood. Remember the suck-blow mechanism we talked about, where they have to give you an anesthetic, otherwise you feel it on you? This way they take time to feed, because as soon as you feel it, you're going to flick it off. So they have to blow before they suck. They have to blow the anesthetic into you before they feed. And in that process, that's how you could get this alpha-gal. The body that is used to this alpha-gal treats it like an allergic reaction. 110,000 suspected cases have been identified between 2010 and 2022, and we think they're going up. In fact, the actual number they think could be close to 500,000. And so healthcare providers, if they think you're allergic to it, recommend you avoid red meat like beef, pork, lamb, venison, rabbit, dairy products, even some medications could unfortunately put you at risk. The black-legged tick, or a western black-legged tick, they call the Lone Star tick, and the Lone Star tick are the ones associated with this. And so we could, you know, we could identify it and we could test you for this. But unfortunately, an allergic reaction could cause anaphylaxis, shortness of breath, and death. So we're looking at these researchers who don't want you to eat meat. Now, mind you, I respect our vegetarians and I respect our vegans. I think that's very, very cool. And I do love animals. And I adopt animals and I care for animals. And I understand that being a carnivore, or an omnivore, I'm sorry, we humans are omnivores because we eat plants and animals. I understand being that, you know, a plant has to die to hurt us, and an animal has to die to feed us. And, you know, plants, I don't eat a lot of vegetables. I try to. But the reason why is our plants produce oxygen. If I'm trying to help the climate, there's an argument to not be picking the vegetables and eating them and let them continue to do photosynthesis and produce more oxygen. I mean, you see where we could take this conversation, and we could, I mean, listen, I'm not proud of the fact that I eat meat, but I don't deserve to be put into anaphylaxis. And in public health, we are not supposed to advocate hurting. And I understand they're not making this as a recommendation. I don't know how this paper got through without the media finding it. Now everybody's talking about it. But it's disgusting to think that our fellow humans feel that they are morally obligatory judges, and that they want to advocate for pain and suffering of other fellow humans. They have no business in their jobs. 1-877-DOC-DOLLY, don't go away.
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8: Hannah complained of a headache. It was a rhabdomyosarcoma. 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And it very quickly became clear that St. Jude was the ultimate place to be. So we've essentially put our lives in South Africa on hold. Incredibly blessed to be here. 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And I think if those lessons could be learnt even in their most basic form, this world could be a better place.

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0: show. Thank you all for tuning in. 1-877-DOCADALI, 1-877-DOCDALI. Well, schools have changed. They're really different from when I went to school. And I went to 12 schools, and it was in multiple school districts. So I got to kind of witness a lot of the way things were, and it was very interesting how in a couple of the school districts, they spanked. Whew, I would get a spanking. I got a dunce cap. I think I was just at the tail end of the dunce cap days where the teacher would publicly humiliate you by saying you need to sit in the dunce cap. I got in trouble a lot, not because of bad grades. I got very good grades, but I was class clown. And, you know, I didn't have the looks. I couldn't get boys' attention. And I had crushes on boys early on. And so I remember in the first grade, I had three boyfriends. First grade. And I remember kissing Billy on the lips. I didn't like it because he was very slobbery. And I don't know why I was... I was not a hoochie mama. I just for some reason really liked hanging out with boys, and I just liked kissing boys. And to get boys' attention, you know, I wasn't that cute like some of these other kids. And so I would get their attention by comedy. And when you make the whole room laugh, the boy turns around to see who just made me laugh. And it worked for me for many years. And so I would get in trouble for these one-liners and jokes and, you know, helping the boys cheat. Like, oh, I need help. Can I look off your paper? Of course you can. So I made sure I was really smart. So I would attract these boys to want to copy off my paper. So I got myself into trouble a lot. And, you know, they would spank us. I would lose recess. Didn't do a lot of detention. And I found that fascinating because everybody and their mother seemed to get detention, but I didn't get detention a lot. And I think the reason why is they thought I would disrupt the detention. I did have to clean the chalkboards. I had to write, "I will not disrupt the class," like 100 times, which, by the way, I think is an excellent punishment. Not on the chalkboard, because I don't know how much chalk I breathed in. Although I really do miss the feel of chalk, how smooth that was, a nice, new, crisp stalk of chalk. But then it would crack and break. And then the eraser making it go away. I love chalkboards. Dry erase is cool, but nothing like you need to dig that chalk into the chalkboard. I think really good punishments in school wasn't the spanking. The spanking was ridiculous. Dolly, come up here. Time for your spanking. And then you're giggling, right? You know, and then everybody's like, oh, man, she has a good spank. You got to sit there and you got. That was ridiculous that would happen. But I would always think it was funny because, you know, the spankings and the whoopings and the belt I would get at home was nothing. And I'm like, oh, my gosh, this is like getting cotton candy for free. I mean, compared to, you know, what you got at home. So it was ridiculous. But the effective punishments, I think, were, okay, you need to write this out 1,000 times. I will not disrupt the class. I will not interrupt the teacher. I will not say foul language. Did it work? No. I still do say foul language. But it's productive. There's some productiveness with that. Well, nowadays, teachers are a little, they're kind of caught between a rock and a hard place. If they punish one child and not punish another, they could be accused of discrimination. If they try to restrain somebody that's hurting another child, they could also get into trouble. If they do try to call out somebody, they could be accused of public humiliation. And it's the guidelines now are kind of varied between schools. And I get, as a parent, you don't want your child singled out. You know, you don't want your child bullied. And I've had teachers where they just didn't like me. They just didn't like me for one reason or another. But I'm not going to guess as to why. But you know, you could guess there's probably a few reasons. But they just didn't like me. Probably a big part of it is because I would interrupt them in class and I was funnier than they were. But, you know, it was, there's ways that you could address those. And now teachers are unsure what to do. If somebody's not paying attention to you and they're on their phone, do they take the phone away? Or are the parents going to be mad that you took away that child's mode of communication? Do they have you skip recess? A lot of parents don't like kids skipping recess. They want kids getting the physical activity. They think recess helps their attention and mood. They don't want their kid not having recess and being stuck in a room and not being able to socialize with other kids. I remember, you know, parents would say, you go to bed without any supper. Now, I hated my mom's cooking. And every night I would get in trouble because I didn't want to eat my mom's cooking. I begged for that rule to be in my house. You go to bed without any supper, because I would have loved to leave and not eat. But unfortunately, I had to sit there and eat her food, which, and I mean, I'm sorry, I love my mom, but she was a horrible cook, and it was, I really didn't like her cooking at all. And so, you know, but we don't do that anymore because we want to make sure they eat. And so, you know, where do teachers go in terms of disciplining kids? Now, I taught Sunday school. I've taught younger kids. I taught medical students. With medical students, I would do some old school. I remember, you know, just lecturing, and one of the guys was talking with another one on his laptop. I go, "What you got there? You want to share it with us? Looks a little bit more interesting than what I'm talking about up here." And he said, "Yeah, I'm putting some bets down on the up game." And I go, "Oh, wait, what are the odds?" And then, you know, okay, you know what? You have a pass. Then we had another student who fell asleep. I'd wake him up. I'm like, "Are you with us? Wake up. You got to learn this stuff." And you know, maybe people didn't like that, but that's all I had to do. And they knew not to fall asleep in my class. Of course, what am I lecturing on that put them to sleep? But a lot of people had jobs. I mean, I worked in medical school, so I get that. But, you know, there's a way to do it and still promote respect. You know, if somebody's not listening, you could talk to them and say, "Look, you know, I want to make sure you get this information. And I understand, because I didn't pay attention in class also. Now, well, I have ADD and the Americans with Disabilities Act protects me." And I go, "Look, I'm not doing anything to you. You're good. You're good. But, you know, you're not in trouble. But your test scores aren't that good. And so what do I do? What do you need from me to help ensure that you pass and you do well on these tests, especially if I can't keep your attention in class?" And so you work with them. And I put a lot of after hours in with my teaching. It wasn't, "Okay, 3 p.m., I'm out of here." People were in my office till 5, 6, 7, 8 o'clock at night. Students would call me on the weekends. I would review their stuff on the weekends, their homework, their assignments, just because that just, you know, I just really loved my students. I had 180 of them. It's a lot of students, but I wanted to make sure they succeeded. And I did that because I don't think the regular protocols are the way to go. And if you're teaching grade school, if you're teaching middle school, I mean, I taught fourth grade Sunday school. Fourth graders are fun because they start getting sassy. They got some comedic timing. You know, but I had to draw a fine line because I thought one of the parents was going to, you know, really kind of, you know, spank the kid. And so I didn't want to always call the parent. So I had to handle some things on my own. But I don't think the schools really kind of have it down yet as to what the best way to discipline a child is. They need to work on that. 1-877-DOC-DOLLY.
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4: I'm Sue Guzman, Fox News. President Trump denying reports that peace talks with Iran have broken down. He tells the New York Post he would like to meet with a new Ayatollah who's contributing to the peace talks, and he says they're getting along very well. More from Fox's Peter Ducey.
5: The president says fake news reports that the Islamic Republic of Iran and the USA stopped speaking a few days ago are false and erroneous. The conversations between us have been going on continuously, including 4 days ago, 3 days ago, 2 days ago, 1 day ago, and today. Where they lead, one never knows. The president also now admits he has recently used some nasty language while talking to Bibi Netanyahu. He did a podcast with Miranda Devine for the New York Post. He confirms an Axios report about some F-bombs over the phone, and he elaborates that he is perturbed, his word, that Netanyahu keeps attacking Lebanon to their north.
4: On Wednesday, the House of Representatives sent a rare pushback to President Trump, voting in favor of the War Powers Act, several Republicans joining Democrats. U.S. and Iran have launched new strikes, even as President Trump claims that talks are ongoing. Iran reportedly says it is pausing talks until Israel stops attacking Hezbollah in Lebanon. Secretary of State Marco Rubio blames the terror group while testifying before a House committee.
6: We are hopeful that we can create a paradigm in which Lebanon's government and Israel can work together to disarm Hezbollah and allow the people of Lebanon to reclaim its country. But it's complex.
4: Now Israel and Lebanon have agreed to renew their fragile ceasefire and create so-called pilot security zones in Lebanon that would ban Hezbollah militants. U.S. Southern Command confirming it has launched a kinetic strike against a suspected narco-terrorist vessel in the Eastern Pacific Wednesday. Two males aboard the vessel were killed. No U.S. military forces were injured. The U.S. has launched more than 60 such lethal kinetic strikes this year. America's listening to Fox News.
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thank you all for tuning in. 1-877-DOCADALI, 1-877-DOCDALI. So a suspect holding community members hostage at a Bakersfield, California bank while threatening to detonate a bomb was shot dead by FBI agents overnight. All of the hostages, thank God, were released without injury. Bakersfield is a city about 113 miles north of Los Angeles. Said several community members were trapped inside a building that houses a Chase Bank and school district office for about 15 hours until the suspect was shot and killed just after 4 a.m. Wednesday morning. They said all hostages were located unharmed, received medical evaluation and treatment at the scene. According to The Independent, the suspect, who had claimed to have a bomb strapped to his body, was pronounced dead at the scene. We do not know his identity yet or his motive, but the standoff began at around 1 p.m. Police responded to reports of a bomb threat at a bank. Nearby buildings were evacuated. Roads were closed off as a result. Two of the hostages were released on Tuesday. It remained unclear at the time how many people were there. Authorities said their investigation is still ongoing, and they are going to be providing an update, which is starting now. So they are holding a press conference, and if we get any more information, we will let you know. But very, very frightening stuff. Also frightening, as multiple strong earthquakes off the West Coast have sent multiple shock waves affecting two states. They were detected less than 100 miles from the coast of California and Oregon. According to Daily Mail, the first alerts were sent out after the U.S. Geological Survey detected a 5.7 earthquake in the Pacific Ocean this morning at about 3:53 a.m. local time, Pacific time. And the sea quake's epicenter was about 100 miles from the West Coast. Residents in both states reported shaking, feeling the large tremor. Multiple coastal communities from Eureka, California to Reedsport, Oregon, which is about 240 miles north, felt the tremors. The seismic event had an aftershock of a 5.1 earthquake that followed at about 5:45 a.m. local time. And that struck about 55 miles from Eureka. Eureka is a city, more than 25,000 people in the northern part of the state. It's beautiful. And then a third quake happened. This one registering at 4.5 in magnitude, erupted in the Pacific, same spot as the second quake did. So, you know, earthquakes, sadly, are part of the just kind of par for the course in that area. But as I've said before, we're very, very nervous about the Pacific Northwest and a big one hitting. We had the big one in Japan that caused the Fukushima nuclear disaster. We've had the New Zealand earthquakes. We've had South America and Chile earthquakes that have been pretty catastrophic. And so all eyes over the last decade or two have been looking at the fourth corner of the Pacific Ocean, the northeast corner of the Pacific Ocean, or

our Pacific Northwest. And so, unfortunately, we get a little nervous when we see these rattlings happen, especially since they could trigger tsunami warnings. Now, the local authorities, the California Governor's Office of Emergency Services, warned that earthquakes are unpredictable, so be prepared for aftershocks. Drop, cover, hold on. USGS confirmed that its shake alert earthquake early warning system was activated by the quakes, sending out automatic warnings to thousands of people's phones and digital devices. No tsunami warnings have been issued, even though it was pretty proximal to the West Coast. USGS has noted that there's about a 60% chance that another quake is going to come that could be bigger than 3.0. Luckily, 3.0 is not too big, but we definitely don't want anything in the 5, 6, 7, 8, range, 9, 10 range. Apparently the area under and near Eureka is one of the most seismically active regions in the continental U.S. The city sits near the Mendocino Triple Junction. It's where three tectonic plates, the Pacific, the Juan de Fuca, and North American plates, all meet under the Earth's surface. And they say this crowded zone frequently produces earthquakes as the plates slide past each other. They get stuck, causing seismic stress. Geologists have estimated that this region has accounted for nearly 25% of all seismic energy released in California over the past 5 decades. Daily Mail says Thursday's trio of sizable earthquakes also took place near the dangerous Cascadilla subduction zone, a nearly 700-mile-long fault line off the west coast of North America. So you guys have been following this. I got a lot of listeners in California. Be safe out there. I know everyone's, scientists have long warned that the zone is overdue for this catastrophic event. They've been nicknaming it the Sleeping Giant. Simulations have shown the fault is capable of a magnitude 9.0 earthquake, which could affect most of the Pacific Northwest, including Seattle and Portland. Now, an April 2025 study found that a colossal earthquake along this CSZ zone was almost assured to take place by 2100, with a 37% chance that it's going to happen at some time in the next 50 years. If we got a wave that's 8.0 or 9.0, they predict that could produce a 100-foot-tall mega tsunami that could wipe out most of the nearby coastline. I know people say, well, we're going to have a San Andreas Fault earthquake, and then California is going to break off, go into the middle of the ocean, and Nevada is going to have beachfront property. I would not be excited about that at all. I want California to be there. I love the buffer California provides. I love California. I'm from California. I want them safe. But they could have severe flooding. And it's obviously a concern. So as I said, when you look at the history of some very, very severe earthquakes that have happened in South America, New Zealand, Japan, that fourth corner is ripe for one. And that fourth corner lands in our Pacific Northwest. So hopefully this is just kind of just some of the typical rumblings. It's hard to tell. I know people in Seattle have been able to lodge log seismic activity from their Seattle Seahawks stadium, making things roar, and good for them. I think that's pretty exciting. But I would maybe hold off on that until we know how stable the area is. 1-877-DOC-DOLLY, don't go away.

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Big thanks to Talk Media Network for making the show happen. Big thanks to Daniel, our producer, and big thanks to y'all for tuning in. We really do appreciate it. 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Facebook, The Dr. Dahlia Show, and on YouTube, click like and subscribe. So some of the latest results coming out this morning, and I understand some of you listen to our show delayed, so I apologize if this isn't as up to date.

But as of 10:18 a.m. local time in California, Steve Hilton is still leading. The governor race has about 1.38 million votes, 27.8%. Javier Becerra, 1.267 million or 1.27 million, 25.4% of the votes. And Tom Steyer coming in third. Only 57.5% of the expected votes are in. Not much movement in the last hour, which to me is kind of concerning that here we are going into the next day. And unfortunately, California is notorious for them, like we saw with the last election and the congressional seats and those races. It took weeks to get the results. And early on, it looked like the Republicans were winning. I'm not saying anybody cheated, but this is the problem we have where why aren't the votes in? Why aren't they counted right away? And then weeks later, they went to Democrats. And you know, if you're Democrat, and I have, you know, I have love for both the Democrat and Republican Party. I'm American. All right. But you don't want there to be a process, whether you're Republican or Democrat, where there could be an adulteration or a contamination of the process. And so, you know, if we're not going to see a lot of movement, and then all of a sudden, days later, like, oh, look at what happened, that same process could affect no matter what side you're on. So I really, really hope that California can somehow ensure and show the voters that there is election integrity and that the delays and the delays in counting mail-in ballots, some of which got burned, you know, because somebody threw an incendiary device into the box that's just out there in public. Not the way to do an election. Not at all. In terms of the L.A. mayor race, Karen Bass is moving forward. 63.1% of the votes are in, but she has enough, they say, of the lead to already say she's moving forward. Now, I find that fascinating, because there's still 290,000 votes. Spencer Pratt is coming in second place, which means he and Karen Bass will be in the runoff. Nithya Raman is in third place with 22.3% of the vote. But they already called it for Karen Bass. Now, that doesn't mean she's the shoo-in. You have to have at least 50% of the vote. So that means she and Spencer Pratt would be in a runoff. But still, I find it interesting that they already called it. And there's still 290,000. She's only leading Spencer Pratt by 21,000 votes. Unless the ones remaining are in very, I guess, well-established Democratic strongholds. To me, we're going to call it. And it's because we know that these people vote. How do you know? I thought, you know, people are voting in an election and they could change their mind. They can, you know, why are we just assuming? And when you call it, do the other votes get counted? But the take home is how well the Republican candidates did in California. So as we spoke about, California has the a jungle primary. In fact, this actually came about during Arnold Schwarzenegger's term as governor. And this jungle primary doesn't have separate Republican, separate Democratic primaries. It's the top two people advance. Unless somebody gets 50% of the vote, they're the automatic winner. And so I know people were kind of concerned that, wait a second, with the jungle primary, then Republicans, you know, will never get a chance because you have Democrats that are, you know, that are always running. The majority of them are Democrat. Then it'll always be a Democratic race in November. Well, looks like no. Looks like it does get. See, I'm not a big fan of the jungle primary. I really do believe that people should have a choice. And when you have a bunch of people on the ticket, that could dilute the vote, which is what people were saying. They were saying Karen Bass was going to be a shoo-in if it wasn't for Raman being in the race. So, you know, yeah, the Democrats get split, the Republicans get split, but I really, really think that at an election, you should be able to vote for somebody who's an independent, a Green Party candidate,
a Republican, a Democrat. Now, there have been manipulations of the system where a party throws an independent person there to help split the vote. I got to tell you, the antics that have happened for centuries as it pertains to elections, it's frightening. And here we are in 2026. You would think we would have come up with an airtight way to do elections. And now it's just, okay, we're going to mail out the mail-in ballots by default. If you get one, great. If you don't, go to the website. Let us know. How does that instill confidence in our election system? It doesn't make sense. Like I said, I'm looking at this right now. Karen Bass has about 20,000 more votes, yet she's already been declared she's advancing. And I've taken a lot of math, and I know they're saying, well, you have to get more than 33% of the vote, 33, but that could change when there's 290,000 votes left. So I'm a little confused about that. We haven't really been watching much with the other races, I guess, with their attorney general. Both the Republican and Democrat are advancing with their lieutenant governor. The GOP candidate is actually leading as well in California. Gloria Romero is beating Fiona Ma and Josh Friday, two Democrats. So seeing Republicans do as well as they did, does that mean there's going to be a Republican governor in California? Does it mean there's going to be a Republican mayor in L.A.? No, it doesn't. You know, they're still the main election. But what this is telling the Democrats is your policies might not be that popular. Now, the state did a mid-census redistricting, taking away four Republican districts or Republican-leaning districts, making them lean more Democrat. And it'll be very interesting to see how people feel. And you know, I have a lot of Democratic and Republican friends, colleagues, family members. You know, many of them are very moderate, and they almost sound alike, the Republicans and the Democrats. They actually do, with the exception of somebody hating Trump or liking Trump. The moderates oftentimes sound very similar. I don't want the high prices. I don't want the high homelessness. I don't want to see the drugs. I don't want my kids exposed to hypodermic needles. I don't want to see all our public funds depleted because of mismanagement. I don't want to see fraud. I want to know that, God forbid, there's a fire, we're prepared. I don't want to see a defunding of our first responders. A lot of moderate Democrats and moderate Republicans think the same. I want our beautiful state protected. I don't want to see, you know, the loss of our environmental landscapes and trees. And, you know, I want us to protect the environment. These are things that are kind of agreed upon. Low crime, good education. And so if you know, I know people are kind of shocked that Mayor Bass has, you know, very easily been able to advance. You know, I don't know much about what Karen Bass did. I know what she didn't do. And I'm surprised people are happy with her. Was it really because Jane Fonda supports her? Or is it that people are just so anti-Republican that they'll vote for a candidate that hasn't really shown to do a good job? But from what I know, I got family, friends in L.A. I no longer live there, but it's not the L.A. I grew up in. It's not the same California. And people don't like that. And so we might see a rejection of that. Now, well, the fact that the numbers are stalling and we're not seeing a lot of new polling numbers coming in is concerning. And I really do think we need to have, I don't want to call it election reform, but we need to go back to old school, where you go in and vote, it's election day, and you have mail-in ballots for those who are overseas or disabled, which is usually a smaller number that doesn't necessarily really affect
you know, and prolong and delay election results by weeks. 1-877-DOCTOR.

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9: Fox News, I'm Ted Lindner. President Trump announcing tonight he'll nominate Todd Blanch to serve as Attorney General, tapping his former personal lawyer for the post.
10: I'm instructing Dan and everybody else that's involved in that very complicated process, which is going to go, I think, very quickly, that we are going to make him permanent Attorney General.
9: Blanch has been serving as acting Attorney General. President Trump still signaling progress in talks with Iran.
11: Despite Iran launching a barrage of missiles and drones into Kuwait Wednesday, President Trump says the ceasefire is working.
12: We nipped it in the bud very quickly, as we do with the greatest military in the world.
11: The president described the Iranian strikes as a response to what U.S. military officials described as defensive strikes by the U.S. earlier this week.
9: Fox's Jared Halpern and the U.S. Southern Command confirming it launched a kinetic strike against a vessel in the Eastern Pacific on Wednesday. Two males aboard that vessel were killed. 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

thank you all for tuning in. 1-877-DOCADALI, 1-877-DOCDALI. So I see this article that says people are flooding AI chatbots with health questions. So Microsoft is going to team up with Mayo Clinic, according to CNN, to help. Okay, well, that's nice. That's nice. But I'm starting to cringe a little bit because I see what people are asking these chatbots. And these chatbots are very limited because they don't get trained like we do in medicine. I understand the newer doctors might not be trained the way I was. But the way I was trained as a doctor is the patient may not necessarily be, shall we say, giving the right diagnosis.

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2: Public is flooding AI with their medical questions. And AI is giving answers. And now we're hearing that Microsoft is going to team up with Mayo Clinic. And I'm glad. I'm glad doctors, in fact, I have been offered by multiple AI companies to kind of review some of the medicine and all that. And I don't have a lot of time, so I'm trying to see what I can do, because there's a lot of there, and I'm going to be very, very strict, you know, and very, very conservative with what the answer should be, because I don't want somebody misled. But the big problem I'm seeing with patients is they will go to their AI and they'll say, how do I address shingles? I have shingles. So AI will give them a beautiful response on what to do for shingles. So they call up then telemedicine going, I need Baltrex. I have shingles. And you're like, great, where? I got them all over my body. You mean both sides, right and left? Yep. Well, usually shingles is one side of the body. How do you know you have shingles? AI told me. So you inputted your rash? Well, no, I inputted what to do for shingles, and they told me this is what I need to do. So you see where there's a little bit of a problem here. If you tell AI you have something, are they going to go, wait a second, let me stop and think? Remember I told you I had a patient who was the son of a couple that I had seen. He was about, I don't know, 30 years old. And he comes in saying, hi, I'm the son of so-and-so. Actually, he came in saying he had bronchitis and he wanted a Z-Pack. We're not really supposed to give Z-Packs for bronchitis, but that's what he came in and he wanted. And I'm looking at him like, God, he looks kind of gray to me. He just looked gray. And he goes, by the way, I am the son of so-and-so. And I'm like, oh, that's great. Great. I love them. Have you been checked for diabetes? Because they have diabetes. See, this is where family medicine has its value. Because you remember and you know the family so well. And he's like, I haven't done a blood test, but I don't have diabetes. I go, for poops and giggles, all right, let me just test your blood. And I did a quick finger stick and it was off. My machine couldn't even measure it. It was over 400. He wasn't having bronchitis. He was going into DKA, diabetic ketoacidosis. He could have been dead by the end of the day. I'm not saying this because I want you guys to go, oh, Dr. Dolly, you're so good. But how is AI going to figure that out? If somebody is typing in there, I have bronchitis, and AI tells you what to do for that, how is AI seeing that their color is off? How are they picking up on that? And you know, doctors will say, look, AI is just a tool. We use it as a tool. We don't use it as their primary medical provider. I agree. It's a fabulous tool. But can somebody tell the patients that? The patients are using it as their primary medical provider. They're not going in and getting seen. Remember I told you I had a gentleman, kind of a John Wayne type, going, doc, am I good for another 50,000 miles? And I look at his abdomen and I'm like, no. You smoke, right? And he's like, yeah. Or I knew he smoked. I'm like, I want to make sure you don't have an aneurysm. Okay, you're a little young for the guidelines, but I want to ultrasound you. You're bloated. I'm going to ultrasound you. He's like, fine, whatever. Actually, he had a 10-centimeter aneurysm, which is a ballooning of his aorta, that was actually leaking that day. It was God that must have told me to look and do something. I was even shocked that the words came out of my mouth. And I didn't pick up on it in his physical because he wasn't there for that. He wasn't there for a physical. He was there for something entirely different. And you know, yes, it would have been picked up during a physical, but you know, he came in for I'm not sure what. And

0: And I'm seeing him in the lobby leaving, and I'm like, something's not right. AI does not do that. So I love the fact that Microsoft is going to team up with Mayo Clinic. In fact, CNN is saying, which I think is really good, I think they should do that, that they are going to address, they want to build an AI model trained specifically on medical data, including records, research, and the expertise of hospital clinicians. They want to help both patients and providers, and they want to minimize bad advice because there's, remember, these AI models are being fed information from the internet. So how do we know what is being given in the internet? You know, what are they taking and infusing into their model? And health advice and health AI is huge, especially since patients don't have access to doctors. They lost their doctor back in 2009, and they don't see a regular medical provider. And so the family doctor is starting to become less relevant. We're still extremely important. But when I see somebody, do I get to see their kids? Do I get to see the wife? Do I get to see the husband? Do I get to see their aunt and uncle, their grandparents? Did I deliver the baby? And then remember what the prenatal process was? No. I haven't seen that continuity of care in a while. Most family doctors don't, especially now that they're working for companies or doing telemedicine. So you as a patient, you're going to be like, Dahlia, I'm being told, even by my insurance company, to go to this site. I'm being told to do X, Y, and Z. What do I do? So my recommendation to you is always have a medical provider, a primary care, that you could bounce stuff off of. All right? You know, for those individuals saying, I have a strep throat, and they go online, and later you're going to get your prescriptions online. Who's examining your lungs and then looking for melanoma on your back? You know, who's looking for colorectal cancer? You know how many patients call up and they'll say, yep, I have food poisoning. I have diarrhea. I have and all AI bots should ask, is there blood? And if the answer is yes, there's blood, that person has got to get their ass into the doctor and get seen. But you know what's also happening is patients are getting, you know, savvy to that. They don't want to go in and get seen. It costs more money. So they're very, very careful about what to say. Now, I had a patient where I really couldn't treat them online because they were late by their period. And so patients are now saying, oh, yeah, I just had my period. How am I going to know? I never met them before. I don't have medical records on them. You know, or do you take any medications? I'm starting to see a lot of patients go, nope, I'm on no medications. Like, well, that's odd. I see you've been prescribed so many medicines with your previous online care. I'm not on it because they're afraid that there's going to be a drug interaction that's going to prevent me from writing something, and they're still taking it. So is AI going to pick up on a patient lying? No. So I'm glad we're using it as a tool, but somebody's got to, you know, send the memo, go and look. You still got to make sure you get seen. 1-877-DOC-DOLLY, don't go away.
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0: 1-877-DOC-DALI, 1-877-DOCDALI. So we are watching the Ebola outbreak in Central Africa. It has topped 1,000 suspected infections. Democratic Republic of Congo emerging as the epicenter. We do not believe it's going to affect the U.S., just as, you know, we were able to hopefully contain it to a degree with the previous outbreaks, although the 2014 to 2016 outbreak that killed 11,300 was catastrophic. The CDC does not believe Ebola is going to become widespread and affect Americans. However, we do need a timely and collaborative global response. According to Stanford Center for Innovation of Global Health, Michelle Berry, Senior Associate Dean of Global Health, says we need to support our DRC and its neighbors in tracking and containing this outbreak and saving lives. We had some imported cases back in 2014. We had two die within the United States from it, but fortunately, we didn't lose any more. So the first suspected case in 2026 of this new strain called the Bundi Bugyo strain was reported in late April in the Democratic Republic of Congo. It was officially investigated and called an outbreak in May. This strain, we do not have a vaccine for or targeted treatment. We identified this strain, I think, in the early 2000s. So it's about a 20-year-old viral strain. So it's been around for a little bit, but it's still new in the realm of things as we've known about Ebola since the 70s. The number of suspected cases has grown to close to 1,000, 223 suspected deaths as of May 29th. So that's as of last week. There have been some confirmed cases of Ebola in Uganda, three of whom were imported from the DRC. Now, looking back at the 2014-2016, where 11,600 people died, 28,000 people were infected. So you see a high mortality rate. This is the largest outbreak since the virus was first identified in 76. So where do Americans go if they're over there, if they're helping out, if they're doing Doctors Without Borders? So officials announced that a 50-bed Ebola quarantine facility was supposed to open up in Kenya on May 29th, and a Kenyan court ordered a suspension of the plan because they were worried about the risk of public health. Senior officials said the 50-bed unit at an Air Force base in central Kenya would serve Americans who have been exposed to the virus but are still asymptomatic and would become operational now by Friday. So from what we understand, we are able to move forward with that. Cases of the Democratic Republic of Congo have surged since the May 17th emergency declaration. Unfortunately, with this strain, there's been a lot of things that have been an issue. One is it's pretty contagious. Two, we don't have treatment. Three is the outbreak wasn't, I guess, declared until mid-May. And we think this started back in April. Plus, many areas might not necessarily be getting the declarations. I mean, I get the news. I'm on the internet all the time. I'm on air. But the average person in an average village there might not. Hence, if somebody is getting sick, vomiting blood, and they think it's a stomach flu, they could be getting exposed to their bodily fluids. So headache, high fever are symptoms, sore throat, muscle aches, extreme fatigue. Unfortunately, this hemorrhagic fever can really affect the organs. And so when the liver becomes affected, you could then get yellowing of the eyes and skin, jaundice, unexplained bleeding from the nose and mouth, stomach pain, vomiting, diarrhea, bruising, vasculitic looking, where your legs are bruised because the vessels are bleeding and not staying closed. This is according to USA Today. So people always ask, wait a second, you know, Ebola, didn't this start with animals? They believe Ebola virus started with fruit bats. And then maybe gorillas or chimpanzees get the Ebola by eating the fruit that the fruit bats salivated on. They say, I hope I'm pronouncing this right, duikers, a small antelope native to Africa, can also be infected by eating contaminated food. Consumption of infected bushmeat or by touching objects that have been in contact with the virus is one of the ways we're seeing humans get it. And so you know, an animal can be a host for this virus. And then when that animal dies, anybody touching that animal can then, unfortunately, or eating that animal, can unfortunately get this. Usually, you know, we are seeing humans get this by touching other humans or being exposed to their secretions. But we are concerned about fleas, mosquitoes, ticks, and other vectors, because that is a potential. Also, could it be getting into the water? Could it be airborne? So, you know, these are things that we're kind of watching, especially with the newer strains. But most of the Ebola cases are by direct contact. So we'll keep you posted. You know, hopefully they are able to contain it. We're working on a vaccine. From what we understood, there's been a multi-million-dollar grant given to a few pharmaceutical companies. Unsure why this wasn't worked on before. I mean, the 2014-2016 outbreak was 12 years ago, 10 to 12 years ago, but they are working on a vaccine for this newer strain. In the meantime, we are looking at West Nile cases in the United States. There's been 13 cases since the start of the new year, 8 neuroinvasive, and unfortunately, we have had a case now in my local area. The Southern Nevada Health District is reporting a woman who's in her 40s was diagnosed with the neuroinvasive form of West Nile. She luckily has recovered, but she had to be hospitalized. And she reported traveling to another state where multiple human West Nile virus cases had been reported. But she came back to Clark County, Nevada, where I live, during the incubation period. Now, how do you get West Nile? Well, from mosquito bites. So the health district's Fight the Bite campaign encourages residents to avoid insect bites. Why? Well, how? Well, first, eliminate standing water. If there's rain and there's a little bit of flooding or a doggy pool or a little baby kiddie pool, dump those out. Never have a kiddie pool sitting around. The water just gets dirty anyway. You're not going to put your kid back in it. Right? And a kid could drown in it. So you don't want little bodies of water, you know, that they aren't using with you supervising. So you got to remove empty containers that collect water around homes and businesses. Mosquitoes love to breed in those areas, even small bottle caps, plant saucers, toys, wheelbarrows. The EPA has registered insect repellent. They recommend wearing loose-fitting long-sleeve shirts and pants when outdoors. I know it's hot, but you don't want the mosquitoes to touch you. Mosquitoes, again, they inject. They have a suck-blow mechanism where they blow a anesthetic into you so you don't feel them on you. And then they suck and feed, and then they could go to another human. During that blow mechanism is where they could give you disease. If you see mosquito activity, report it to the health district surveillance program so they know. But West Nile is spread through the bite of a mosquito. Most infections are mild, but unfortunately some could be neuroinvasive, where it goes into an encephalitis, an inflammation of the brain, or a meningitis, inflammation of the membranes surrounding the brain and spinal cord, like the meninges. So last year, I don't think my neck of the woods didn't have any West Nile virus cases, but in the year before, there were 26 cases, including 14 neuroinvasive. So these are things that are concerning. Our local area has set up mosquito traps. You know, I know there's been a lot of talk in, you know, areas such as California. Why don't we just, you know, send out genetic modified mosquitoes? I know the public isn't too happy about that because some of the previous genetically modified mosquito releases weren't necessarily successful. They want to breed the wild female mosquitoes who do most of the biting with sterile men so that the babies can't grow and there's new generations of mosquito. But I don't think we're there yet. So, you know, try not to get bit. 1-877-DOC-DOLLY. Don't go away.
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2: The delegate ceasefire holding. I'm Ted Lindner, Fox News. President Trump says the ceasefire is still on despite Iran's strikes on Gulf state neighbors as a permanent peace deal remains elusive. Fox's Jared Halpern with the latest from the White House.
3: President Trump is downplaying Iranian airstrikes on Kuwait, a barrage that killed at least one civilian and wounded others.
4: There's a reason for everything, and we hit them pretty hard the night before and actually last night.
3: The president says he considers the ceasefire with Iran to still be in place.
4: It's a different part of the world. You know, I'd say in that part of the world, ceasefire is when you're shooting in a more moderate manner.
3: President Trump says he also believes Iran is moving closer to signing a deal to abandon its nuclear program, an agreement he says that could come together by this weekend. At the White House, Jared Halpern, Fox News.
2: Meanwhile, the president suffering a rare defeat in the GOP-led House in a largely symbolic vote. Democrats joined by a handful of Republicans voted to curb his war powers in Iran. If the measure did make it to President Trump, he likely would just use his veto power. Israel and Lebanon agreeing to renew their fragile ceasefire and create a number of security zones inside Lebanon. Hezbollah militants would be banned from those zones. The renewed ceasefire comes after a heated call from President Trump to Israeli Prime Minister Benjamin Netanyahu. President Trump announcing tonight he will nominate Todd Blanche to serve as Attorney General, tapping his former personal lawyer for the post. The president speaking a little bit earlier tonight.
5: I'm instructing Dan and everybody else that's involved in that very complicated process, which is going to go, I think, very quickly, that we are going to make him permanent Attorney General.
2: Blanche has been serving as acting Attorney General. And the New York Knicks take game one of the NBA Finals in San Antonio, knocking off the Spurs 105-95. The Knicks finished the game on an 11-0 run. Jalen Brunson scoring 30 points. Game two is Friday night. 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
20: 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From somewhere between the paranormal and the abnormal, you're entering into the parabnormal.

0: From the cold, dark depths of a secret dungeon somewhere deep in the remote Pacific Northwest, I am Jeremy Scott, and good evening. Welcome to the program that is somewhere between the paranormal and the abnormal. Always good to have you along, friends. We've been hearing a lot about Disclosure lately. As far as I know, aliens.gov and what is it, alien.gov are not live. Some people were saying that there's some sign of progress there. Still nothing, though. The hype continues over it. And the UFO files have still not been released. But remember, they're coming soon. And it's keeping folks up at night. Perhaps you. I know a lot of folks are interested in what has been happening. It seems to come in waves. But one of the shows that I still hear about from people was many years ago when we talked about hybrids, alien-human hybrids living among us on Earth. Now, that is a wild thought. I will admit that. And of course, the government, if you ask them, it's sometimes a bad idea, or maybe always a bad idea to ask the government. They'll tell you that there's nothing to this. There's no proof of alien life or advanced extraterrestrial technology. Perhaps we have been looking in the wrong places, and perhaps our thinking has been misplaced. I mean, all we really have are theories, and we're going to get into many of them here this evening. What if extraterrestrials or aliens, as we've come to know them, are not from outer space? What if they're closer to home? What if these beings aren't from distant galaxies but have been here all along? Would that be more or less shocking to you? Because if UFO alien disclosure happens, and perhaps that's why those websites are supposed to be going live, they're going to put something up there. It's not just going to be art, right? What would be more or less shocking? That is the question. If we were being visited from extraterrestrials from outer space, or maybe something known as a crypto-terrestrial, which is basically that these are species that reside on Earth, but in places that we haven't searched, maybe that we haven't thought to search, they're not accessible for a variety of reasons. Or just maybe in plain sight, as some would say. They're just right there. They're indistinguishable. They look like you and I. 503-389-3131 is the number. You can join us tonight if you have thoughts on, you know, will there be any sort of revelation? Why do you think the government has these websites? What are they going to put there? And what would you be worried? I mean, because now pastors have apparently been called together in some capacity. It's still up for debate what actually took place, but pastors have been prepared or asked to prepare their congregations for what some believe is inevitable and maybe imminent. So what we're going to look at tonight is, what if they are among us? What if aliens are living among us? So honored to welcome to the program Greg Pasden, retired U.S. military fighter pilot, military tanker pilot, and international airline captain. After decades operating advanced aircraft and technology in unforgiving environments, Greg now applies the real-world experience that he got to his writings. He is the world's leading independent researcher on advanced non-human intelligence, having written numerous scientific papers and books. And his latest are under the Aliens Among Us title. They're not aliens. They're not human. The Crypto-Terrestrials and the Origins of UAP, and also the Hidden Factions Behind Ancient Myths. Greg, or should I say Paz? Can I call you Paz? Welcome to the program.
1: Hi, Scott. Yeah. Yeah, hi, Jeremy. Yeah, you can call me Paz if I can call you Scotty.
0: Well, beam me up, Scotty. It's a deal. All right, Paz. So, this is some wild stuff. Not every retired military member, we've had a few of them on, and thank you again for your service. I want to say that first and foremost. Every one of the servicemen and women who have been on the program, well, they've had some sort of experience and they've come to talk about it, but few of them have developed maybe as many theories on this subject as have you. So how did we get here? I mean, maybe walk us through your service. Did you have any experiences? When did you start to think about the possibility that there could be some other explanation to maybe who's piloting these craft and that they may not be the common example of extraterrestrial as we've come to know it?
1: That's a great question. Let's take this back to when I was younger and I started reading books in elementary school on mythology. And I was looking at myths in Europe, also in Northern Europe, also in the United States or the Americas, as well as Asia, Africa, Australia. And there were so many themes that matched up. Well, this happens to be in the 1970s. This isn't when we had internet coverage. So you could not link a lot of these things together. And these books that were written in the early 1970s were probably drafted in the 1950s and 1960s. So they probably weren't correlating things that were happening around the planet. But here I am, I'm in grade two, maybe 6, 7, 8, 9 years old, and I'm drawing these correlations then. The thing is, though, at that age, I didn't have the abilities to put that into writing. And I became a serious author probably about 20 years ago. But I wasn't drafting books on this topic. I was drafting things more on my personal life. And when I came to certain things that affected my life and also hearing what was going on in the news, whereas you take a look at some of these testimonies where you brought it up in your intro and you said the testimonies are saying there is no evidence of extraterrestrial life. There is no evidence that these are extraterrestrial vehicles. Do you recall saying that?
0: Yeah, basically that is the official government's position, and they've said it through the reports that have been released by the All Domain Anomaly Resolution Office and in some of the public briefings and hearings since 2022 that there is no evidence. I mean, that's their words.
1: There is no extraterrestrial evidence.
0: Extraterrestrial being the key word.
1: Correct. And that is why I have a documentary coming out here, probably going to be in the 1st of June. And this is going to be addressing that. Because if you look, they're focusing on stating the truth. They did state the truth. There is no extraterrestrial evidence. But they never mentioned there is any evidence that it came from here on Earth.
0: Right. Which it could still be non-human.
1: Correct. I call it advanced non-human intelligent beings. Because when you say alien, you presuppose that they are not from Earth.
0: Right. Greg Pazdan with us. Paz, we'll be right back with you.
2: Into the paranormal.
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0: What if the aliens as we've come to know them are not otherworldly, but actually of this earth? We're talking with Greg Pasdan tonight. Retired military pilot and researcher. He's got a page up on academia.edu where he's got several of his studies and, of course, the books Aliens Among Us. A pair of those have been released actually late last year. So continuing along those lines, keyword being extraterrestrial, maybe there is no evidence of extraterrestrial. But again, what would be more of a shock to the system, knowing that some of these entities, which are advanced non-human, as we've established, are actually hidden in locations potentially all over the earth? What do you say about that?
1: Asking me directly?
0: Yeah.
1: Sure. Let's take a look at the most parsimonious, logical way of doing this. If you take a look at how old the Earth is, it's 4.5 billion years old, and then you take a look at how long humans have been around, you have billions of years, multiple millions of years, where another race, species could have developed. And they could be more advanced than we are over that time span. So you don't have to say we have another species originated 4.5 billion years ago. Let's say they originated 2 billion or 1 billion years ago. That still gives them a load of time to be more advanced than what we are. And I kind of take a look at this because when I look at from my personal perspective, if I take a look at how we are here in the USA and our technology level, then I go and I visit a tropical island and I step back into the jungles and I engage with a tribe and I see how they are. They were not guided or led, but they possibly could have been to become technologically advanced like us. And that happened in real life when I did step back into a jungle, maybe about 15, 20 years ago on the island of Leyte. Another thing I want to take a look at is why would they come? Why would an extraterrestrial species come to Earth? If you take a look, what is the nearest star system to us? That's Alpha Centauri. Then you have some other star systems that are a little bit further out. Alpha Centauri is about 4.2 light years from Earth. Other star systems, 8 to 12. But if you take a look at those planets there, they are in areas that they have Goldilocks planets. But those planets, to have life on there, is highly unlikely based upon what we know already for those star systems, because of the planets being tidally locked in their orbit system, or because of their type of environment. So if you want to create the energy also to travel from those distances to Earth, take a look at the logistics. Take a look at the energy requirements needed to travel that distance. Let me give an example. If you wanted to use energy requirements to travel from the nearest star system at 1/10 the speed of light, it would take about as much fuel as you have on the entire planet Earth. Is that possible? Does that make sense? And then why would you come to Earth when there are other planets closer than the nearest star system? Just some great questions that I pose for your audience.
0: So if these beings are indeed on Earth, is it these advanced non-human beings, question is, how did they get here if they came from some other place, or were they created here?
1: That's a great question. I don't know how they were created here, just like I don't know how humans were created here. There's a lot of theories, but that's speculative. There is no absolute proof on how humans were created or how other beings were created.
0: Would they need spaceships, which would obviously, you know, account for the UFOs that people are seeing in the skies, if these are entities traveling, you know, within the Earth, or would they get around with some other means?
1: Great question. Why are they using these craft to travel around? Part of it is, I take a look at my red line hypothesis. And what that is, you take a look throughout history, humans have approached or crossed a red line. And when they had done this, there was a cataclysm that happened. Just happened to coincide with when humans crossed a red line. Maybe these vehicles were used to help cause those cataclysms, or maybe there were other species. Okay, when we think about non-human intelligence, it might not have just been one species that evolved here on Earth. It could be multiple different species that evolved here on Earth, and they could have had clashes amongst themselves, or factional wars amongst themselves. And they could have developed those vehicles for aircraft, like we have developed our own airplanes here on Earth. Although we've only had airplanes basically about 120 years or less.
0: The non-human entities, would these be the typical, I guess, species that individuals report during contact experiences? Grays, reptilians, etc.?
1: It could be multiple factions. I'm not just saying it's limiting. I'm not going to limit it to one faction, because you could say, oh, it's just the grays, or it's just the tall Nordic. Like, I don't know what we have here. I have not seen one myself. I've talked to other people that have had experiences, and they've described them to me in detail. We've sketched them out artistically, and it's interesting to see what different type of figures that witnesses identify. So I can't really specify what people are seeing out there.
0: But it could be all of the above and more.
1: It could be. Correct. And when I take a look at also for what I call the residents, meaning the people that have evolved before us and are more advanced, they can be in hidden refugia. For example, here, human beings, we live on the surface. Advanced non-human intelligent beings could live on the larger space compared to the surface, which is the sea. If you are living underwater, That's a great stealthy place to be. The surface of the planet has been widely mapped by satellites, but below the surface, it has only been mapped by about 3%. Me and Michio Kaku went back and forth because he wanted to debate that with me. And I said, we don't have that much mapping under the sea yet. We don't have the details. And he agreed. He's like, you know what? He misspoke. And he was corrected by me saying that that's a great refugia, a place to live and survive and have your own food source, your own energy source is below our oceans.
0: Which are largely unexplored. And so it's feasible that that is where they reside, and it certainly would explain maybe these UFOs or USOs that go in and out of the water. Did you experience any of that type of stuff during your time in the military?
1: If you want to do another interview, maybe about another year and a half, I will share with you honestly what happened.
0: Okay.
1: Right, but now, I'm not going to say anything.
0: Do you think there's a possibility that these craft are going in and out of the water?
1: Of course, it's always possible.
0: All right. Greg Pasdan with us. I'm Jeremy Scott. Somewhere between the paranormal and the abnormal. Into the paranormal. We'll continue.

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16: Fox News, I'm Sue Gussman. President Trump announcing at a White House dinner Wednesday that he will nominate Todd Blanche as Attorney General.
17: I'm instructing Dan and everybody else that's involved in that very complicated process, which is going to go, I think, very quickly, that we are going to make him permanent Attorney General.
16: And Blanche has been serving as acting Attorney General after the White House fired former AG Pam Bondi in April. Nomination would have to be confirmed by the Senate. House of Representatives issuing a rare rebuke to President Trump Wednesday over his handling of the conflict in Iran.
18: On this vote, the yeas are 215 and the nays are 208. The concurrent resolution is adopted.
16: Four Republicans joined with Democrats to pass the War Powers Resolution to halt military action in Iran. 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
22: Paranormal News, I'm George Henry. What's happening on the sun is directly shaping what happens above our heads. Scientists are warning that increased activity from the sun could cause space junk to fall back to Earth faster than expected. As solar activity heats up and expands Earth's upper atmosphere, the added drag acts like a brake on satellites and debris in low Earth orbit, pulling them down more quickly. In fact, researchers say this effect has already forced some spacecraft to re-enter years ahead of schedule. While that might sound alarming, there's a silver lining. The same process can help clean up space junk naturally and reduce long-term clutter in orbit. But there is a risk that solar storms can disrupt satellite tracking and communications, increasing the chance of collisions.

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5: But hidden somehow.
6: You know, maybe they're hidden now. They're glad to do their thing. We do our thing. Letting people be sure to think that they were extraterrestrial when maybe, you know, they're not.
5: They could come back through time, set up a civilization in or around Earth in many places that we don't have access to yet or can't explore.
7: I don't call them aliens, and I don't know what these things are that they're using, right? But I think that there's stuff that we have witnessed as members of Congress, been briefed on, that we cannot explain.
8: Call into the paranormal at 503-389-3131. From somewhere between the paranormal and the abnormal, here's Jeremy Scott.
9: And we're with the Paz tonight. He is a retired fighter pilot, longtime UAP investigator. All right, so about the possibility of the crypto-terrestrials, aliens living on Earth instead of from some other star system. It does seem that there is a connection to oceans, bodies of water, as we were alluding to before the break, other underground areas, and remote regions. Would you agree with that, Paz?
10: I would. I would definitely agree with that. I'm going to say not only the oceans, but also underground regions. Some people have made statements with ridiculous statements like being hundreds of miles below the surface. When you start going deeper and deeper below the surface, I can say this because I have multiple friends that work in the mines below the surface. When you start going down in certain depths, the pressure increases also, and also the temperature increases. And some of these depths that people were stating, it is at temperatures above the melting of rock and metal. Therefore, when people are trying to make these ridiculous claims, the depths are too deep. So it's not going to be at these ridiculous depths, but it is going to be below the surface in a landmass. Whereas underwater, it's going to be about maybe 7, possibly 8 miles in depth. Yes, it will be a crushing pressure, but we can also deal with that by making certain structures.
9: Yeah, you would need a structure because, I mean, look what happened to the submersible not too long ago. And so that would mean it would have to be built pretty sturdy and tested. And obviously, has, if this is possible, has stood the test of time.
10: Obviously.
9: What are some of the other places, though, that they could be concealed among Earth? I mean, maybe they're not renting apartments like the hybrids are, but maybe they are.
10: You know, people you brought up earlier today, we were talking off the air. You were talking about people being sighted or beings being sighted in Ohio. I find that speculative, but it's possible. There's also remote island regions. Like I live on a remote island. They could be there. And there are stories of other beings being sighted in these regions as well. And another thing too is, which is very interesting, some people are suggesting near volcanic areas. Your thoughts?
9: Well, I've heard that as well, that there have been, I mean, some over some of the volcanoes. I don't have all the names, but we've done shows on those. Copper Petal or something like that. I'm going to butcher it, and somebody's going to send me an email and saying, I can't believe you didn't remember that name. That was like, I don't know, 400 shows ago. But yeah, we have done a show about UFOs, or UAPs as they're now called, over volcanoes. So there's something to it. And, you know, I don't know what it is, but maybe there is some sort of spectatorship going on, because it certainly does appear that they don't always show themselves, but they sometimes show themselves.
10: Correct. Here's something else that's really important. You got to take a look at energy requirements to live. So you don't want to have a high signature energy requirement, because if you had a high signature energy requirement, then it's going to be easy to locate, spot them, and possibly go interfere in their environment. And I'm sure they don't want to have people like us going in there, knocking on the door, saying,

0: hey, give me your technology, give me your knowledge. Because when we go in, we don't seem to go in with a friendly knock and say, hey, we're here like the welcome wagon. So they're going to have a low signature energy requirement. And one thing that might be for that also is food requirements as well. And I ran across something, interestingly, say, for example, you're growing food and you're growing it at these depths. Here's what happens also. It has a high off-gassing of sulfur hydroxide or hydrogen sulfide. What's interesting about that is kind of like that rotten egg smell, kind of like your garbage smell. If you take a look, what happened in the Arizona, I think it was the Arizona or possibly the Nevada area with Phil Schneider. And he talks about when he was going into one area, when he got off an elevator at a lower level, he smelled what smelled like rotten garbage. That was just an interesting correlation. I can't speculate on what was happening down there. He has his own story. I'll let his own story stand. You have any thoughts on that also, Scotty?
1: Not about that particular case in general. Not as familiar with that one. It is. I definitely know that, he's no longer with us. So there's some controversy as far as that is concerned. But as far as these beings, I mean, what do you think? Is it more, less, or equally as plausible that these UAPs originate on Earth rather than from outer space?
0: I would say more likely originate on Earth than outer space. Because if you're going to say from outer space, if you know anything about mining, construction, and assembling things, my gosh, if you have to go, one, mine the materials, refine the materials, then have the energy source to assemble everything, it's going to be recognizable from Earth. If that was done at lower, okay, let's say below the surface, under the ocean, or under the Earth, that's going to have a low signature compared to something on maybe a moon, another planet, or an asteroid in our solar system. But if they did come from another star system coming to our star system, the energy requirements and the logistics, the food, imagine you're flying on a vehicle and it breaks apart. Breaks, say, for example, a switch or some kind of mechanism breaks on that craft. Do you think they're going to carry all the spare parts with them to repair that vehicle? I fly jets all around the world. I couldn't tell you how many times a piece breaks within a week.
1: So if something's traveling, being installed?
0: Say, for example, I'm flying in a jet. If I'm flying in a jet, I will more than likely have a mechanical failure of something on that jet within a week. So imagine traveling multiple light years at high speeds and not having any spare parts. Highly unlikely.
1: Okay.
0: Or well, carrying
1: and,
0: all the spare
1: and
0: parts
1: scary as well that things can go from that wrong. Aircraft. Oh, but none of that's going to make some people, they're going to be hard for them to sleep tonight. My goodness, I'm all tongue twisted here.
2: Into the paranormal.
3: Considered by most, optimized curcumin is one of the few bioavailable and highly absorbable curcumin products on the market. Hi, I'm Dr. Mitch. Since most chronic diseases have inflammation, our optimized curcumin seems to be a perfect addition to any nutritional program. It makes sense to me that preventing or reducing inflammation is a key component to our overall health. The Mayo Clinic found that curcumin can decrease swelling and inflammation, has antioxidant properties, and research suggests that curcumin can prevent cancer, or at least slow the spread of cancer, and in many instances make chemotherapy more effective. It protects our healthy cells even from radiation. TotalWellness.com, where we help you to look good, feel good, and enjoy total wellness.
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5: Okay.
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4: Nice job.
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1: Felt a little bit like I couldn't move my lips going to the break. Thank goodness I didn't glue them together or anything like that. 503-389-3131. 503-389-3131. If you have any thoughts on what these beings could actually be and maybe some places for them to hide in. If they were evolving on Earth alongside us, we've described, you know, some of the places they could hide, but are there other things, other ways you think that they could conceal themselves from us, like holograms or whatnot?
0: That's a great question. I would not know how to answer that. I really would not know how to use stealth technology to do that. That's a great question.
1: So it blew your mind?
0: Think about also.
1: I just blew your mind?
0: Well, that's not something I've looked into. You didn't blow my mind. Okay. It's just not something I've looked into. I focus on what is the most parsimonious. I play Occam's razor as to, say, for example, you have your cell phone in your hand and it's not working. The screen doesn't activate. Is it because of a battery failure, or is it because there was a solar flare by the sun and it deactivated your telephone? Occam's razor, or the most parsimonious answer, is going to be your battery's dead and you need to recharge it. So that's what I use for my criteria to take a look at things. What's going to be the easiest, simplest way for something to actually happen, rather than the most complex way, such as using maybe like a unicorn warp drive or unobtainium or fantasy fiction or fantasy physics to travel from another star system, find a wormhole across an entire moving universe. For me, the most parsimonious, or using Occam's razor, comes down to they originated here on Earth, but developed before us. And now they look at us like a wise uncle looking at their young niece and nephew, and they're trying to raise them and guide them, channel them into the best path that's going to allow them to coincide with us on this planet.
1: So they're living off some of the nutrients here on Earth. I mean, just as we are, but maybe they have their own shopping markets where only they shop at, because otherwise if they're shopping where we're shopping at, that would be a little awkward if they're not blending in with us.
0: That's a great question, because you take a look at a couple other people's theories or other people's stories, and they talk about how other beings, and it could be, there could have been other beings that evolved that look very similar to humans. Why not? Because you have other birds that look similar to other birds. You have other fish that look similar to other fish. Why not have other advanced non-human intelligent beings that look similar to us? And if they do, why not just use a simple disguise rather than using something like holograms or other technology? Why not just use a simple disguise?
1: And they could have advanced methods of making food, so they don't need to be seen as much. Greg, what are some of your other working theories on these beings?
0: Taking a look at why do we have some of these megalithic structures here on Earth? Are they red lines to identify where certain beings might be? Are they signs or signals telling us to do something or not to do something? This is one of my mech or megalithic hypotheses. Another one that I'm working on right now, which is the, what's the best way for me to describe this? It's kind of like they're the soft management. If you take a look at the advances that we've had through history of human species, because we're not the only species that existed. We had Neanderthals, we had Cro-Magnon, we had the Lusignans, we had other species that were on Earth at the same time, but the Homo sapiens finished out top. Was there a gentle hand guiding us in a certain direction without using like something like CRISPR to modify our DNA, but just to guide us, just like animals, channeling us into a certain pathway so that our species became stronger, became more knowledgeable, were able to last longer, to overcome disease? Was there another guiding hand? Because you hear about it biblically, mythologically, that we were guided some way to become the beings that we are today. And that's something I'm actually drafting right now. And that's called the soft management hypothesis. I was working on that today before us meeting.
1: Interesting. Almost like a cosmic zoo of different species.
0: Not really. It's basically how to make us a better, more purified, or maybe a more less violent or cohesive with another species. So imagine if you are already here and you have a violent neighbor that is trying to bang on your windows or your doors, trying to come into your house in Spokane, Washington, which doesn't seem like it's unusual. Would you want to guide the people that are trying to break into your house to be more placid, to be more parsimonious or more gentle with you so that you could share your knowledge willingly? Or would you rather have somebody come breaking into your door or through your window and taking that knowledge and information from you? I think that they would want to have somebody who is not going to be as aggressive, because you take a look what happens when another culture goes in for the human beings, for human sapiens, Homo sapiens. When we go into another territory, we take over and destroy that culture. Take a look throughout history. That is what's happened. Also, when we go to war on Earth, well, I guess it's the only thing I know about. If we go to war, it's for resources. We don't go to war for anything else other than resources. And I think we have to be very cognizant of that if we're going to bridge this gap that we have between an advanced non-human intelligent species and the Homo sapiens.
1: Yeah, no, what I mean is that there really is a cosmic zoo of all these different species and likely interdimensional, some of them.
0: You know what? That's interesting. I was taking a look at that myself because I was talking to my neighbor. My neighbor is Oliver Janich. He is from Germany. He's a very, I want to do some research on him. He is a writer over in Germany. He came to the Philippines based upon my book called Like Winning the Lottery. And they discovered, hey, this is a great island. This is a great place to live. So he thought he wanted to come over to a paradise type of lifestyle. And he developed a community, which is very close to where we live. But you can look into Oliver. Oliver's writing something right now. It's a very in-depth book talking about ultra-terrestrials. And if you want me to put you in touch with him to be a guest on your show,
1: oh, I'd be honored.
0: I'll reach out to him. You bet.
1: Absolutely.
0: And then also I talked to, I don't know if you know, Paul Anthony Wallace.
1: Oh, yeah, good friend. Been on the show many times, actually.
0: Yeah, Paul and I talk all the time. He invited me to go out to Turkey and to Thailand with him just recently, but I said, we already beat you to it. We were out there earlier this year. So, I can put you in touch with those folks gladly, and I'm sure they'd be a wonderful guest on your show as well.
1: So, and I appreciate that very much. If these beings are residing in these hidden places on Earth, they're getting away with tax evasion, it sounds like.
0: Interesting. Possibly. But who says they're
1: not contributing in some other way?
0: Yes. Yes, they might be. Because I was taking a look at what is actually happening. I addressed this also in my self-management hypothesis at the end. It's a speculative statement. Are they still working with somebody to help channel and funnel today's populace so that they can be better managed?
1: Greg, it was an amazing hour. I so appreciate you spending some time with us. Tell the audience how they can look you up, buy the books, follow your research. I think you have a documentary, you said, it's coming out. So tell them about
0: it. Yeah, we do have a documentary coming out. That's going to be called The Disclosure Deception. That should be released probably sometime late May. I'm going to say more like early June. If you look on academia.edu, look under Greg Pasden. If you go to Amazon, go to Greg Pasden, you'll find several books listed on Amazon. Right now, I'm number 1 and number 10 on Amazon.
1: Well, let's keep you there. Everybody go check out the book, Listening Across the Nation Tonight. Appreciate it, Greg. Good luck with that. We've got it linked up at paranormalradio.com. It was so good to have you here. We'll continue with the program after this.
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2: Negotiations are continuing. I'm Sue Guzman, Fox News. President Trump denying reports that peace talks with Iran have broken down. Fox's Peter Ducey.
21: The president says fake news reports that the Islamic Republic of Iran and the USA stopped speaking a few days ago are false and erroneous. The conversations between us have been going on continuously, including 4 days ago, 3 days ago, 2 days ago, 1 day ago, and today. Where they lead, one never knows. The president also now admits he has recently used some nasty language while talking to Bibi Netanyahu. He did a podcast with Miranda Devine for the New York Post. He confirms an Axios report about some F-bombs over the phone, and he elaborates that he is perturbed, his word, that Netanyahu keeps attacking Lebanon to their north.
2: On Wednesday, the House of Representatives sent a rare pushback to President Trump, voting in favor of the War Powers Act, several Republicans joining Democrats. Another state is being investigated by lawmakers following accusations of Medicaid fraud.
22: House Republicans are investigating Medicaid fraud in Ohio. This comes after they found fraud in Minnesota. Texas Republican Brandon Gill claims that bad actors from the Somali community operate in both states. At a hearing, Gill tangled with Democratic Ohio State Senator Nikki Antonio. But Antonio pushed back, saying Republicans control Ohio state government. House Republicans dared Democrats to oppose anti-fraud bills. One bill on the floor increased oversight for child care programs. Another bill blocks people from bilking the needy out of government aid.
2: Fox's Chad Pergram. President Trump announcing Wednesday night he will nominate Todd Blanche to serve as Attorney General, tapping his former personal lawyer for the post. An official announcement expected Thursday. Blanche has been serving as acting AG since Pam Bondi was fired by Trump in April. America's listening to Fox News.
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0: spotlight into the paranormal.
1: Equally as freaky, that's what I'm hearing from some of you, or shocking, maybe, because I think that's how I phrased it in the first hour of the program, that it would be equally as shocking if these entities were living among us or if they were coming from elsewhere. In fact, somebody shared a story with me, but they said, don't share it. Although I can summarize it, they encountered something in which they could not explain. Right in the middle of a city, behind a laundromat, of all places, and it changed their life. So for them, it's absolutely real that these entities are living among us. It's the crypto-terrestrial hypothesis. There's obviously some interdimensionality to it as well, and we've seen that in Joshua pointing out. Look for evidence from happenings at Skinwalker Ranch and various Bigfoot sightings. There's the idea that they've been living among us all along, the reptilians and others. And actually, Al is the one who pointed out if it's true that aliens are among us, the government should find some way to tax them. So I stole that from him, but I gave him credit over on our Facebook page. You can comment there. I want to welcome our next guest to the program, Dr. Scott Guerin, who has written a book, Awkward Awakening, Finding Your Way Home, wondering where home is. If it's here or elsewhere. Dr. Guerin is an educator with a 23-year tenure as an adjunct professor in psychology at Keene University in New Jersey and retired healthcare professional who is committed to the exploration of spiritual development. He has two master's degrees and a doctorate in human development with a focus in spiritual development. And he's here and now all the way from New Jersey tonight. Hello.
2: Hello, Jeremy. How are you?
1: Yes, I'm doing great.
2: On the East Coast. Yes.
1: Welcome back to the program. So how do you approach this subject? I mean, you obviously had an awkward awakening at one point because you've looked into the possibility of some other entities, but then it took you down the road of the extraterrestrials.
2: Yeah, I had a book 2 years ago. I co-authored a book with Nicole Bigley, a psychic intuitive, called Looking for Angels. And I was on your show about that. And that got me, everybody likes, you know, knows about angels and is familiar with them to some extent. But working with an intuitive and all the guests on her podcast that, you know, are angel communicators, you know, many different types of spiritual practitioners, I developed a robust communication and relationship with what we called spirit team, group of angels and deities. And then it was kind of a natural step into the ET world because we're talking about the non-physical world and beings that do not live in our 3D world. So that was kind of the natural thing. And then I took a trip to Egypt, and that really compounded a lot because there's a lot of and there's a lot of pointers, you know, to the stars in the temples and the different monuments and stuff like that. And Eric von Daniken was a tour guide on our trip for 3 days, and he put that whole extraterrestrial lens on a lot of the sites that we visited. So that kind of got me on that. Like, okay, if they're out there, then let's, you know, then what's up with that? You know, why aren't they, you know, communicating with us? How can I if I wanted to, etc. So yeah, that really sparked it.
1: Non-physical. You said?
2: Yes. Yes. Well, in their main, I would say they're mostly non-physical, right? Because some can be physical. But maybe to back up a little bit, I think there's a fundamental concept that it's important to know, and that is that we are living in a box. We're living in a three-dimensional box of length, width, and height. And then some people add time as a kind of a fourth dimension. But we're limited. You know, our brains, you know, our eyes can only see 0.004 of all the electromagnetic energy that's bombarding us every day. Our sound, human sounds, you know, hearing is limited. You know, many animals have a far greater hearing. And then, you know, we're kind of just walking around this life with microphones and a camera, you know, to capture a very small part of what's going on. And so if we think that's the whole world, you know, that's it. Whatever we can, scientific materialism, whatever we can see and touch and put in a laboratory, that's reality. We're missing the boat because there's far more things going on there, you know, that we can learn about and will learn about moving forward.
1: So if these are non-physical beings, some of them, that means that they could reside anywhere?
2: Yes. Well, you know, once you start looking into extraterrestrials, and I do about half of the book, Awkward Awakening, is about our galactic neighbors and ETs. And the sources of the information, I have dozens of sources of people who regularly have regularly communicated with either specific ETs, ET beings, people in a sort of personalities in a sense, or groups, not for, you know, 5 years, not a TikTok thing, but these people have been doing this for 30, 40 years and writing dozens and dozens of books about the extraterrestrial world, about our world, why, you know, why the two are desperate. And there's many, many things we don't know. I think a great analogy I came up with is, like, suppose, you know, back in the day when, you know, the people were, you know, heading west, you know, with horses and wagons and setting up tents and slopping around in the mud and building houses out of logs. And you take a group of them and pick them up and fast forward and dump them into New York time, or, you know, the time, Times Square in New York City, it will blow their mind, you know, present day. It'll blow their mind. You know, people are talking on these things in their ears. There's cars, there's things flying overhead. It would just, you know, blow their minds because there's things they haven't even imagined. So imagine if there's advanced beings, advanced civilizations that are 500 million years older than us, or even a billion. You know, we can't even fathom. We can't go fall into the trap of trying to explain what they do in terms of our limited knowledge.
1: We would expect that they would know more about us than we could ever know about them.
2: Absolutely. Absolutely. And that is a part of the, and you have to take a little step to say, like, okay, we get into the non-physical world. And we get into people, you know, check out people who say that they've been communicating with, you know, say a Palladian, like Lisa Royal Holt, a big author in that. And she's been channeling Satya, a Palladian female, for 30 years. And they get, and she and Satya get into great detail.
1: All right, we'll pause. Dr. Scott Guerin with us tonight. I'm Jeremy Scott.
0: Into the paranormal.
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1: We had to pause, but we're back. Somewhere between the paranormal and the abnormal, I'm Jeremy Scott with Dr. Scott Guerin tonight, author of Awkward Awakening, Finding Your Way Home. All right, who was this individual, and who was she challenging, a Palladian being?
2: Yeah, so Lisa Royal Holt is very, very well known in this space, and she's been channeling the Palladian female Satya for probably maybe 40 years, written a lot of books, The Palladian Agenda, The Golden Lake, Preparing for Contact, all that. And so, and that's just one author out of many that are out there that have been out writing books, going on, you know, speaking tours, et cetera, for the last several decades. And one of the things that she and other people mention is that, or lay out, is that that we are in a three-dimensional box. We have limited perception of reality. And advanced beings, pretty early on, and on the technological end of things, we're like in kindergarten or maybe even preschool. And so as the advanced, as civilizations advance, they learn to change their dimensional characterization so out of the third dimension into the fourth, fifth, and beyond. And so once you get out of the let's say the fourth and then into the fifth, then you become, you know, non-physical. And then there are some civilizations out there that have been non-physical for you know, in Earth time centuries. They just don't, they're not a part of anybody, you know, whether humanoid or reptilian or whatever it may be. But in any case, the difference or the important thing is to say, like, we're in the physical world. At some point, we can change our dimensional signature to move out of the physical into the non-physical. And then beings in those higher dimensions can slow their dimensions down so that they can appear in the physical world. That's why I kind of was not, you know, definitive on whether ETs only physical or only non-physical, because they can, once you evolve, once you're able to understand and evolve into and change your dimension, higher densities, higher frequencies, to get into the non-physical world.
1: So it sounds like we're starting to get into the interdimensionality and the multidimensionality here.
2: Yes.
1: Or the possibilities of such.
2: Yeah, and that was one big awakening for me, is to kind of grasp that, to say that we're not just physical. We're eternal beings residing in this temporary physical body, right? And then you get into the, you know, are we spirit? What's the soul? Those types of things all fall into play, to say, like, who are we really? You know, are we spirit? Are we soul? I would say yes. And then the next step is, then why are we here? And why are we experiencing this three-dimensional existence? And, you know, without getting into all the details, but it's basically to learn, because it's a very restricted existence to live in a world of separation, which is a characteristic of our 3D world that we see, that I'm me, you're you, somebody else is somebody else, and there's separation. We experience time as past, present, and future. Once we move out of the third dimension into the fourth and into the fifth and beyond, time becomes all one, right? Time, you know, past, present, future are one. And that our perspective of us being separate just goes away, and we experience the oneness of everything, every living thing, every person. And the only scientific, quote unquote, scientific evidence for that experience is in near-death experiences. You know, the 3,500 or so cases that have been recorded for 70 years now, starting with Moody all the way on. One common thing is the unity. They just get it. You just get it, that we're all connected, you know, and that, and so that's part of the process, is understanding that we all are part of one, and that we all are in this world temporarily to learn.
1: But the multidimensional aspect alludes to the fact that we're beings who exist from different dimensions, as you were saying. Yes. And how many of them are there that we know of?
2: That's big. That's debatable. I mean, depending on the different authors, it could be a few. It could be a dozen or so. Or it could be a few hundred. You know, it just depends. It depends on the author and their source. But the key thing is that we can experience our other dimensions. We can experience the fourth dimension, which is like it's a kind of a combination between physical and spiritual existence, which we're into now. If people are tapping into it, meaning that we have not only physical capabilities, but we have psychic abilities. We can have interactions with the spirit world more. We have multiple psychic senses. We can see, you know, communicate with people who have passed, because they're in another dimension. And so, but we still have an element of separation and polarization in this fourth dimension. When you move into the fifth dimension, then that separation goes away. And then you can get there. We can get there through a few different things. And I call this piercing the veil, a chapter on that. And basically, you know, the few reasons are that, you know, some people are born with the sensitivity that, you know, they just know, you know, they're here temporarily, they're eternal soul. Maybe they've had other lifetimes and blah, blah, blah. And maybe a connection with archangels or ETs, whatever it may be. Yeah, those people, I call them hardwired. And then another thing that helps people pierce the veil out of this physical third dimension is trauma, extreme trauma. people kind of, either it's a coping mechanism or people just, you know, out of a compensation, you know, develop spiritual sensitivities. You can learn it. I say most people learn it, like myself. I learned how to be clairvoyant by taking a class on it and experimenting with it and trying it. So I'm able to tap in to somebody else's issues through spirit and give them answers to issues that they're dealing with in present day. Meditative states is another way to go and experience the other dimensions. Lots of, you know, ancient Hindu, all kinds of practices out there that really have a person transcend this physical body into other dimensions. And then near-death experiences, as I mentioned, and then psychedelic drugs can also propel people out of this third dimension to experience other dimensions as well.
1: So much like they can we can exist beyond a three-dimensional reality, so can the aliens.
2: Yes, but the big difference is where is the residence? You know, where is your resident energies and focus? For us, it's 3D, you know, pretty much 3D. We can maybe poke out, you know, through these various methods that I just mentioned. But as we evolve and move our and speed up our vibrations and move up into the fourth and fifth density and make that our, you know, in a sense, our default frequency, that's what ETs are. You know, it may have taken them, who knows, you know, 4 or 5 million years, 10 million years, who knows, but they're able to do that. And so they're operating at a high vibration, a high speed, and they have to learn to slow down. It's like having a wheel going really, really fast.
1: Got to pause. I'm wondering if time moves the same throughout these different dimensions. We'll pick it back up with Dr. Scott Guerin on Into the Paranormal. I'm Jeremy Scott.
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14: Fox News, I'm Ted Lindner. President Trump still signaling progress in talks with Iran.
15: Despite Iran launching a barrage of missiles and drones into Kuwait Wednesday, President Trump says the ceasefire is working.
16: We nipped it in the bud very quickly, as we do with the greatest military in the world.
15: The president described the Iranian strikes as a response to what U.S. military officials described as defensive strikes by the U.S. earlier this week.
14: Fox's Jared Halpern. President Trump announcing that he'll nominate Todd Blanche to serve as attorney general. Tapping his former personal lawyer for the Post, speaking on Wednesday night.
16: I'm instructing Dan and everybody else that's involved in that very complicated process, which is going to go, I think, very quickly, that we are going to make him permanent attorney general.
14: Blanche has been serving as acting attorney general. And the New York Knicks take game one of the NBA Finals in San Antonio, knocking off the Spurs 105-95. Game two is Friday night. 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
17: 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The Other Side of Midnight, coming up next, right after the news, on 101.5 FM KDON.

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5: 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I'm Jeremy Scott, paranormalradio.com, our website. 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

Facebook Awkward Awakening, Finding Your Way Home. Educator with a tenure as an adjunct professor in psychology, retired healthcare professional who was with us tonight looking at the possibility of that we have been visited or maybe they've been here all along. You were mentioning that they, them being the aliens for, the simplest term we can use to encapsulate the variety of possibilities that they could be here or from

0: check-in on the Serta Counting Sheep.
1: Why aren't we counting anymore?
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1: We'll never get counted again!
2: Nope.
3: Serta, we make the world's best mattress.
4: That after about the fourth dimension, the fifth becomes non-physical as your default vibration. And then for those extraterrestrials, you had mentioned aliens. I think extraterrestrial is a good word because aliens now have kind of a societal bad connotation. But extraterrestrials can slow their vibrations down. So it's like one wheel is spinning really fast and another one is slow. If they meet, there's going to be a lot of interaction, a lot of grinding and, friction there. So one has to slow down. And then for us, if we want to gain contact with extraterrestrials and just move out of this three-dimensional world, we raise our vibration up to the higher levels of the fifth dimension. Love, unity, oneness, no separation, et cetera. So that's kind of the gist of it.
5: Well, I already asked the question the last half hour, but does time move differently in these dimensions? Do we know?
4: Well, yeah. I mean, what is time? I mean, I would say, people say, well, time is time. It just moves on. I go, all right, well, what time is it on planet Earth right now? Well, it depends on where you are, on the planet, to see what time it is. And then suppose you lived on Pluto, right? 260 years, Earth years, makes 1 year of Pluto, Pluto goes around. So every month is on Pluto, every month is like 22 years of Earth time life. So, you get into that, just the physics of it, what is time? Time is made up, you have to make up parameters and everybody agree on the time zones and daylight savings and this and that. But in the upper dimension, in the higher dimensions, past, present, and future, as I mentioned, are all happening at once. It's more of a quantum type of thing. It's not linear. And so in one sense, we're living our childhood days and our present days and the day we die right now all three, at the same time at some level of consciousness. I don't know. I can't explain it any more than that, other than that's what comes back time and time again is that time is condensed into everything past, present, future, all being present in one moment.
5: Can we assume that there would be different levels of awareness as we're in these different dimensions, or would it all appear the same, or would we know that we're in a different place?
4: I think, our perspective certainly changed because looking at your house, from your, out your window out of the second floor bedroom or on your deck or at a drone, 1,000 feet above your house. You can look at this situation in a lot of different perspectives. And I think that's what would be a good way to explain what happens in other and higher dimensions and higher frequencies. We start looking. Suppose you can look, and I had kind of a vision of this. I could kind of look back in my past lives. Like when you look in a mirror, you put a mirror in front of a mirror, and then you see the repeated images going like way back to infinity, I guess. But I got a vision of me in my past lives kind of spanning path, back dozens and dozens of lifetimes back. I was wearing different clothing, different this, and I just knew it was me, but in different lifetimes. And then you could do that looking forward, some people can at the same time. So in a sense, we are living, there is no reality other than this moment. It's the idea that, is what happened 5 minutes ago real? Well, no, because it's a memory. Is what's going to happen in 5 minutes from now real? No, it didn't happen. It's what the only reality we have is this present moment.
5: That's true. And we must make the most of that every single moment that we have, because we don't know when tomorrow is not going to come.
4: Right.

0: and we never know when open contact is going to come, but there are some reasons why maybe we haven't had open contact yet, right?
1: Yeah, and I kind of outlined that in the book. I have 7 reasons, but I added one. I don't know why I had left it out, but basically the first one is that, you know, they're not like us. And I kind of alluded to that before. You know, an advanced civilization that can assumably, you know, go faster than the speed of light, you know, move objects, you know, guide their ships through mental actions, move, you know, possibly moved, you know, very heavy statues and things in Egypt mentally, if that's what happened, whatever it may be. And they're not 10 or 15 years or 100 years ahead of us. They're 100 million years ahead of us. So what they do with their minds technologically is much different. And so we have to assume that the way they look at society, at each other and other races, other civilizations, they're not like, they wouldn't act like us either. I think you mentioned in the first hour that, you know, they're not conquering. They're not like us where they want to take over and put their flag on planet Earth and claim it as their own. They're evolved beyond that. So they're not like us. The second one is they have a prime directive, you know, kind of like from the Star Trek episode, stories that they all agreed that it's a hands off. And some of this, several of the sources that I've kind of looked at over the years say that once we really start getting into space travel, and start getting out there into the solar system and maybe other parts of the galaxy, that's when they're going to really take a look at us and get more involved. The other part of it is just how we treat ourselves, that they're letting us go and work out our own differences on Earth and learn how to treat ourselves like one species on one spaceship Earth, compassionately and supportively before they will, you know, make contact with us. Daryl Anka, who channels the non-physical.
0: And we got to take a break. We'll be right back there with him. Dr. Scott Gard.
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0: I'm Jeremy Scott. Into the Paranormal continues. Talking about the possibility of disclosure of extraterrestrial life. While we've not had open contact yet, Dr. Scott Guerin is our guest. And please continue. These are all good points, Scott.
1: Yeah. So the first was they're not like us. You know, the second is that they have a prime directive. They've all kind of agreed. All civilizations agreed. And there are governance structures in the universe that monitor this. They all agreed that hands off, let them figure out their own, you know, world first, whether they destroy themselves, whether they evolve, you know, just let them be. We're not ready, you know, kind of alluding to what I was saying, that, you know, the, you know, we have to learn to treat ourselves together, because what alien civilization would want the way this world is being managed in their world, you know? A funny quote from Daryl Anka, who channels Bashar, a assassiny being from a non-physical civilization. And this is his quote from channeling Bashar. "We don't mean this in a judgmental or negative way, and are to some degree joking a little bit, but why would we want to land our ships in an insane asylum where all the inmates have guns?" I thought it was kind of a comedic place for that. Then the other one is that we're, you know, like a zoo, you know, the zoo theory, you know, that we don't have much
0: the cosmic zoo, as I was talking about last hour.
1: Yeah. There's communication barriers. You know, we have fifth, sixth, seventh dimensional beings that have dropped, you know, physical language, you know, hundreds of millions of years ago, all telepathy, you know, trying to do that thing, you know, communicate with us in this way. By the way, a lot of communication happens with the bulk of our minds, which are subconscious and unconscious minds. That's the largest part of our mind. We get that information. Probably almost everyone on the planet gets that at some point in time. Communication barriers. We're not interesting enough. We don't have anything to offer yet. And then fear is what I added recently, that we just are fearful of anything new and different. Certainly the government, there's a history of the government doing the psyops, trying to create fear within extraterrestrials. I have this in my book, some retired Air Force pilots involved with some staged things, staged events, where they bring in deformed people and put them in certain situations to create a fear factor over, you know, extraterrestrials. And then the last one is that they're already here, you know, as we've been mentioning. And, you know, and to me, it's just so much. You spend some time in Egypt and around the world, and, you know, whether, you know, there's no, like, you know, set in stone, like, here, the Palladians were here from this time to this time. Because of all the things I mentioned above, you know, they want to leave a very minimal footprint on the planet. But you go to some of the temples in Egypt, and there's pointers to the Syrians, to the Palladians, on the temples. Many of the temples in Egypt have a hieroglyphic called Saba, and there's two symbols. One is a star and with a dot in it, and in hieroglyphic language, a star with a dot on it means civilization. And then it has a box with a double box on top. And without it, the double box, just a rectangle means door. With a double box on the top means gateway. So you have this word Saba being gateway to the stars on dozens and dozens of temples in the doorway going into the Holy of Holies in many of these temples. So these types of things are pointers, you know, not definitive, but food for thought.
0: So do we have anything to fear? I mean, are we ready to encounter an extraterrestrial or a crypto-terrestrial or an ultra-terrestrial intelligence?
1: Well, on an individual level, no. We have to remember that we are sovereign.
0: No, we don't have anything to fear, or no, we're not ready.
1: Well, we don't have anything to fear. You know, if you're, you know, these so-called abductions and, you know, could be a lot of the abductions were just a person zapped up into a ship. You know, maybe they poked and prodded, brought back, and they're like, oh, it was terrible. You know, it was, I call it so-called abductions because there was a torture involved in some of these things. But we are sovereign beings. And just like with the angelic realm and the spiritual realm, we can, you can claim that sovereignty and you can pray. Like if you run into an ET or some crazy thing, you pray to your deity that you go to, you know, pray to the universe, pray to whatever that, stop this. I don't want this. Stop this. And you're protected in that way. As far as fear collectively for a civilization taking over planet Earth, no, because there, and I map this out, there's a governance structure that's been, so many authors write about this, that we are protected as on a, as a planet level from invasion and this and that, because that's not the way of advanced societies. I have to underscore this, that the governments will always spin the fear factor because it's to their benefit to do that. So we have to be mindful of that and be discerning in our own minds, either individually with interactions or through government information activities. We have to watch that and be discerning about what's really going on here.
0: So do you think that anything's going to come of these websites and the pending disclosure, the release of videos or documents, and how could that possibly affect us?
1: Well, I think that's part of the plan, is to start seeding our society through movies, through leaks here and there, becoming more open. You have the whistleblower protections for people whose jobs were destroyed and their lives were threatened in the military can come forward and go before, there's two meetings already before Congress under the whistleblower law that protected them. And they are coming out with tremendous, you know, information about that. So these types of things are seeding in so that when first contact does come, I don't know when, you know, when we're ready, I would say sooner than later, but we'll have to see. But that's part of the thing, is to get it more common into the public eye. And so I think that's a reason why that's happening.
0: Right. And the it's possible that whether these are physical beings, and some of them are, that there's a percentage of them that might not be or that could be non-human.
1: Oh, yeah. Yeah. And I think that that's all going to come probably slowly. But when people say first contact, it's not first contact because they've been with us for millions of years, you know, in and out even now. First contact is open contact. I mean, ships come down. That means there's meetings. There's an exchange of technology. There's an exchange of resources, commerce. We're going to be opened up to the Galactic Federation, which you probably heard about, and which is the cluster of nearby planetary civilizations for business. Like that's the vision, and that's the new Earth. You know, that's been predicted in the Mayan and Mayan cultures and the Native American Indians, etc. So yeah, that's the future. It's bright, and a lot of people go to the extent to say it's done. It's a done deal. It's written in our future that is our path. And that prior to that new Earth kind of idea, we've evolved, we ascend to the next dimension. Prior to that is a lot of turmoil, corruption being exposed, a lot of a storm before the calm. So that's kind of the gist of my message, is that we're on a good path. This has all been predicted. The Hindu yugas all say that we're on a good trajectory.
0: All right, Dr. Garrett, it's been a pleasure having you back on the program. You've got a couple of seconds to say some final thoughts to the audience. How should they contact you and that sort of thing?
1: Yeah, well, check out the book, Awkward Awakening. It's on Amazon paperback, audiobook, ebook. My website is angelintraining.org. I have my other books and courses that are coming out with, but all to prepare for the next phase in our human evolution.
0: Maybe in your lifetime or my lifetime.
1: Yeah.
0: Stay tuned. And maybe this year. But you never know. From the cold, dark depths of a secret dungeon somewhere deep in the remote Pacific Northwest. I'm Jeremy Scott. Until we talk to you tomorrow night, good night and God bless.
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21: Keeping the ceasefire in place. I'm Ted Lindner, Fox News. President Trump says the ceasefire is still on despite Iran's strikes on Gulf state neighbors as a permanent peace deal remains elusive.
22: President Trump is downplaying Iranian airstrikes on Kuwait, a barrage that killed at least one civilian and wounded others.
23: There's a reason for everything, and we hit them pretty hard.
3: the night before, and actually last night.
22: The president says he considers the ceasefire with Iran to still be in place.
3: It's a different part of the world. You know, I'd say in that part of the world, ceasefire is when you're shooting in a more moderate manner.
22: President Trump says he also believes Iran is moving closer to signing a deal to abandon its nuclear program, an agreement he says that could come together by this weekend. At the White House, Jared Halpern, Fox News.
21: Meanwhile, the president suffering a rare defeat in the GOP-led House in a largely symbolic vote. Democrats, joined by a handful of Republicans, voting to curb his war powers in Iran. If the measure did make it to the president's desk, he would likely just use his veto power. Israel and Lebanon agreeing to renew their fragile ceasefire and create a number of security zones inside Lebanon. Hezbollah militants will be banned from those zones. The renewed ceasefire comes after a heated call from President Trump to Israeli Prime Minister Bibi Netanyahu. President Trump announcing on Wednesday night he'll nominate Todd Blanche to serve as Attorney General, tapping his former personal lawyer for the post.
4: I'm instructing Dan and everybody else that's involved in that very complicated process, which is going to go, I think, very quickly, that we are going to make him permanent Attorney General.
21: Blanche, of course, has been serving as acting Attorney General. And the New York Knicks take game one of the NBA Finals in San Antonio, knocking off the Spurs 105-95. The Knicks finishing the game on an 11-0 run, Jalen Brunson scoring 30 points. Game two happens Friday night. 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
6: Sterling, the other side of midnight.
7: All right, good evening, my friends. Now I'm trying to hear myself. Oh my gosh, look at that. What a voice. Unbelievable. Midnight Misfits, welcome. This is the other side of midnight. This is the biggest all-night show in American radio. Right now, in your brain, there are two things fighting. Two things. One, am I going to get fired? And two, why isn't he talking to me? Why isn't she talking to me? That is the essence of what you and I deal with right now. I want you to take it and throw it out into the universe, into the ozone, and we can share. Oh, God, don't you love those 90s phrases? Let's be sure to share our feelings. Sharing our feelings. You know what sharing our feelings has done? It led to wokeness. It led to COVID. It led to you sitting here staring into the abyss with a fudgesicle or hiding under the bed with the Ben and Jerry's saying, are they going to fire me? 800-848-9222, 800-848-9222. The beauty of this show, the beauty of the miracle of radio is that it's anonymous. Absolutely no one knows why you're paranoid, but I know you're paranoid because it's about 8 minutes past the hour throughout the country, 8 minutes past the hour, on a magnificent night. And you're thinking, this is a magnificent night. This is one of the most beautiful nights in the history of America. It's a June honeysuckle night. It's a horny night. And as a result, you're looking around, you're thinking, I should be happier. I should be feeling better. I shouldn't have that thing in my stomach. I shouldn't have that little pull in my chest every time I stand up. Why do I have those problems? I don't know, and I don't care. What I would like is for you to dump them here. This is your emotional dump. I'm not Delilah. I'm not going to sit here and say, share your feelings, and then I'll play a really old song from 1978 that made Adult Contemporary, but nobody would hire me then. No, I'm not going to be doing that. What I'm going to do is just let you dump. I want to. And the minute you dump that paranoia, that crap, oh, what they mean at work, what they mean at work. One of the things I've explained to my peers in radio is I've said, do you understand that for all your whining and screaming and everything about Congress and what happened with the Democrats today, that if somebody walks into a person's office, stands at the door and says the manager wants to see you, that will overwhelm anything that could possibly happen in Congress today. There will be nothing in Congress today that can match, I think the manager wants to see you now. Nothing can top that. Well, maybe water in the basement. Those would be the two biggies. 800-848-9222. It's live radio with Walter Sterling. 800-848-9222. My friend and industry savant, media magician Michael Harrison, let's talk about the eruption that you caused today in American radio. The Other Side of Midnight with Walter Sterling and Michael Harrison. Michael Harrison, publisher of Talkers, talkers.com, the official source of information about the talk radio industry. 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Totally free. No one's going to bother you. They're not organized enough to bother you. It's a fun read to know about the people you listen to on the radio. And you can find out my secrets. Michael Harrison, you've caused great controversy in a controversial business. You caused controversy today by publishing your heavy 100 of the most influential talk show hosts in America. How do you feel about this, Michael Harrison?
8: I walk around with gut wrench for days before and then for weeks after. But
6: it's a tradition. So I'm happy that it's out there, and I'm certainly proud of you, my old friend and colleague and person who I admire greatly for all you do for radio, that you are prominently and accurately reflected in that particular list.
7: Thank you, Michael Harrison. Over the, how many years has it been put out? 20, 25 years?
6: I would say, off the top of my head, I sometimes get confused because I missed a couple of years because I fell asleep. But I would say about 30 years in a row we've published it. Within 1 or 2 years, somewhere between 29 and 33 years.
7: Michael Harrison of Talkers, in the 30, 35 years, you look back. Do you have any regrets about either who you put in or who you didn't put in? Names, please.
6: Names. I remember we once forgot to put somebody in. It was all set. And we go, oh, there's an extra opening. And then we had a big editorial meeting. Do you remember Bruce Williams?
7: Yes, the finance
6: Bruce
7: guy.
6: Bruce Williams.
7: The finance guy. So,
6: yeah, finance and, you know, sort of a precursor to Dave Ramsey, finance and lifestyle. And it was in the early days of it, and it was important. It was an important piece right off the bat. And we realized, oh, my gosh. So that was the year it was 101, the heavy 101. But the biggest fear is that somebody would be overlooked. You know, when you're in the publishing business, whether it's, and we've been in the publishing business with Talkers for 36 years. And during that 36 years, we have been a slick magazine, color magazine, you know, with glossy paper. We've been a newsprint tabloid. We've been online. We've evolved, you know, over the years. But the one thing that you worry about all the time, at least I do, is that we got it right, that we didn't get it wrong, or that we forgot something, or even a misspelling could be humiliating. So the typos are the bane of a publisher's existence. They're sort of like the raisins that destroy brand cereal. You know, you ever find that they actually put raisins in things? That's what a typo is to a publisher.
7: Has anybody ever picked up the phone and called you and berated you for their position on the list? Names, please.
6: I love that. Such a grace.
7: I have no grace. I have no grace. I'll line up the people who have not shown me grace, so screw them, Michael.
6: Oh, you sound like you're a man who likes to get even. No, people have not berated me because, I don't know, it just I haven't dealt with that. I've had people that have been upset because we... upset, but not to the point of berating, more like whining. And I've been on the other end of a lot of whining. You know, well, you know, here's the one I really hate. Why is Joe Blow at number 10 and I'm at number 12? I'm much more popular and better and I have higher ratings. And, you know, why is he bigger than me? That's the kind I don't like, when people are not just unhappy with their position, but they're unhappier that someone else is higher than them, someone they may not like, or someone that they may feel is not as talented. Usually it's someone they don't like.
7: Just to give the listener perspective, would you mind rattling off the top 10 on your most influential list so they get a perspective as to who some of these celebrities are?
6: I can't. I don't have it in front of me.
7: It's all right. That's all right.
6: I will try. I try to dig it up real fast. If you give me a moment and say something pithy, yeah, talk amongst yourselves.
7: Coming up in just a few days, you're going to have your annual Talkers Conference at Hofstra University.
6: Correct.
7: What are some of the themes that you expect to emerge from this that you're looking forward to? You've set up the agenda. You've set up the speakers. Is there a set of information, a set of facts that you're looking forward to hearing?
6: We are going to, the primary issue that we're going to cover at this annual conference is how will radio survive into these incredibly brave new world modern days that we're in, with new technology and new exotic competition and a changing population base and changing sociology, new generations. And how does radio maintain its magic, maintain its appeal, maintain its uniqueness, its radio-ness, that aesthetic that makes radio radio? How will it cling to that, preserve that, manage that, keep that, and still move forward into the digital era in a world where everything has a screen on it? And the whole method of consuming media is different, and thus a different sociological environment. This is the challenge. How does radio remain radio and not morph into something so unrecognizable that it's no longer radio? That's the issue facing this industry.
7: Do you feel that a given technology is going to make radio better?
6: If the programming is good, then any technology that improves the product in terms of listenability, accessibility, then it'll make radio better. But it has to start with the quality of the programming. I think, you know, there's a balance between slickness, professionalism, you know, good fidelity, all of those things versus meaningful content. Because there is a point on the spectrum when you analyze these things that people will watch something, read something, or listen to something that could be on toilet paper or on a bad screen in black and white with fuzz and static on the dial. It could be really bad technology, but if there's something there that they really find compelling and they want to hear or see or read, then they're going to go for it. So it all comes back to the beginning. It's got to have heart. It's got to have soul. It's got to have, it has to be attractive to the brain. It has to be attractive to the heart. It has to be attractive to what we call the gut. It's cardiac, it's cerebral, and it's testicular. Those are the things that any content in any medium, not just radio, has to fulfill.
7: Michael Harrison, publisher of Talkers, just put out the highly controversial, divisive to the industry list of the most influential radio shows, the top 100 radio shows. Flattering to be on that list. Doesn't matter where I am on that list, because as I said to my current wife, it just matters that I'm in the room. Being in that room is a win.
6: Do we have the time for me to do it quickly now and tell you who the top 10 are?
7: Or sure, absolutely. Are yes, yes, okay. Absolutely. We do nothing precisely.
6: You're at number 20, Walter Sterling, and let me tell you something. Considering the trajectory of your career, number 20 is fantastic.
7: I'm thrilled.
6: And who knows where you'll be. Number 10 is Lee Habib, who is revolutionizing News Talk Radio by creating documentary storytelling about the history of America. And it's on hundreds of stations and really is quite a fine show. He's quite a storyteller, probably the best in the country. Up there almost with you, because you're a great storyteller, too.
7: I am.
6: So he's at number 10. You are.
7: I am.
6: From Mike Gallagher from Salem Radio Network is 9. Tom Hartman, who is a progressive, he is at number 8. Number 7 is Joe Pags Pagliarulo. He's the host of the Joe Pags Show, a great guy. Michael Berry from Houston and nationally syndicated is at number 6. Dana Lesh is at number 5. She's the highest ranked female political talker. The team of Clay Travis and Buck Sexton are at number 4. They are the team that replaced Rush Limbaugh in his time slot over at Premier Networks, one of the bigger operations. Brian Kilmeade from Fox News Radio is at 3. Dave Ramsey, who I mentioned before, is at number 2. And number 1 is Sean Hannity. And he's been there for years. And that's it. There you go.
7: Well, that makes 10. Makes perfect sense. Terrific. Talkers.com. You can see this list yourself at Talkers.com. Michael Harrison on the other side of midnight.
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7: All right, Walter Sterling and you at 800-848-9222. The paranoia that's creeping up and living inside you right now. Do you have a job? That is the key form of thinking moments before you go to work on the great shift, the late shift, or before you go to bed. Or why doesn't he talk to me? Why doesn't she talk to me? What is the problem with my romance? These are the actual issues that you and I deal with, oh, in your case, every hour. I'm Walter Sterling. This is The Other Side of Midnight on the, you ready? Red Apple Audio Networks.
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8: Texas Attorney General Ken Paxton won the Republican primary runoff for the U.S. Senate in Texas. And speaking to his supporters, the AG praised his opponent, incumbent Republican Senator John Cornyn.
9: John has dedicated much of his life to serving Texas. He's worked diligently for years to help Texas. And for that spirit of service to the Lone Star State and our nation, I'm very grateful.
8: And speaking after the loss, the incumbent Senator Cornyn said he trusts Texas voters and respects their decision.
10: I've spent most of my time in the Senate building the Republican Party in Texas and in the U.S. Senate, and I've always supported the Republican ticket, and I intend to do so again in this general election.
8: Paxton will face Democratic State Representative James Tallarico in the November midterms. I'm James Flippin, and this is the Worldwide News Network.
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31: 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And on tonight's episode of Confessions of a Retired Detective, I explain why cars are stolen for a variety of reasons. 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Coming up in moments with Walter Sterling on the Other Side of Midnight.
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7: Yeah, you know, I said that I would talk here, and then I decided that I wasn't, and that confused Pete, who's like an incredibly good sound engineer, sound shaper, and that's my job. My job is to confuse him, to confuse you. It's the least that I can do, because at this hour, who cares? Does anybody care? I don't think so. Are we on any big stations? What? You're kidding. How did that happen? Hey, listen, I know what happens in our brains at this hour. We get paranoid because we start to imagine what is true. We don't focus on what is true. I don't focus on what is true. I focus on what could be true. What is the potential for something to be true? And that's a lie. That's fortune telling, which is illegal in most parts of the world, but not in Greenwich Village. But in most parts of the world, it is illegal. In Greenwich Village, it's encouraged, actually, on every street corner. I was in Romania, which is an amazing experience. but it is illegal to do fortune telling in Romania, and it is the spookiest place you could ever imagine. Right now, though, are you sitting on something that's like, why, you know, I'm worried about this? Well, I'd like to hear it, not because I'm a therapist, but because I like to hear people suffer. 800-848-9222, 800-848-9222. And then people want to rewrite the past. If you want to rewrite the past or predict the future, those are lies, and your brain will never settle down. If I think about what I know to be true, today is Thursday, I'll go right to sleep. Or Sydney Sweeney will never date me, I'll go right to sleep because it's the truth. What are you predicting that's keeping you up or keeping you paranoid at work? And what would you like to rewrite? These are simple subjects. 800-848-9222, 800-848-9222 with Walter Sterling. It is June, and Jill Brook runs a website that's spectacular and totally June perfect. 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News about floral trends, arrangements, designers. Nothing else covers the flower industry from the consumer facing point as well as Flower Power Daily. Jill Brook, rumor has it that you have some trend news for us, and then you have an announcement.
0: Indeed I do. And once again, you are on the pulse of what is happening.
7: And at the pulse.
0: Well, I have a new book coming out. It is called The Genius of Flowers, What Life's Most Beautiful Creations Can Teach Us. And it's not a flower arranging book, Walter, at all. What it is that in these trying times, I say, look to flowers for survival skills. Mm. They know how to survive and thrive. Even in a New York City street, in concrete pavement, you will see blooms literally, you know, growing in the street. And what does that tell you? That you don't need perfect situations to bloom and grow and thrive. Furthermore, flowers are ancient survivors. They've survived dinosaurs, ice ages. We breathe because of flowers. 80% of our food is because of flowers. And with so many people illiterate until 1920, you also realize when you dig deep, which I did as a floral historian, and it was so much fun doing it, and I discovered something that people haven't really written about. And you want to know what that is?
7: Absolutely.
0: Flowers have been the co-hosts and collaborators of human civilization, because every tradition you have, religious traditions, holidays, all were expressed through flowers, which were messengers of storytelling. How do you explain things? Christianity in South America was explained by a passion flower, because the crown on the top of the flower mirrored what Christ's crown was. You have the lily for Mary. You have the rose for love. You have the sunflower for possibility and hope. And flowers speak every human emotion without saying a word. Isn't that amazing? Like, flowers are incredible. They're so cool. And you just think that they're something to give to your wife or daughter.
7: How long did it take you to put together the book?
0: 7 years.
7: And the photos must be incredible.
0: Well, you know, here's the lesson in life. You treat everybody well, and it's so easy to do. So because, as you know, before I came to become a flower historian, I had other chapters in life, and each experience ferries you to the next. So I came to the flower industry, as one person said, with very fresh eyes. And I knew that all the florists deservingly were getting a lot of attention. But then I wondered, wait a minute, all the heavy lifting is already done, 90% of it, by the time the florists get the flowers. But who are the botanists? Who are the scientists? Who are the breeders? Who are the growers? And I started calling them up and hearing their stories, which are absolutely fascinating. And they never really got editorial love, and they have such great stories to tell. And my skill is like taking threads and weaving it together and creating this tapestry of stories that tell you about our own history through flowers. And there are 18 chapters ranging from music and flowers, a healing duet, how decor can boost mental health, how literally, how do you invite good luck and prosperity? How, which is always a good question, do you sustain relationships, both family relationships and romantic ones? Flowers help you do all of this, Walter. It's amazing.
7: Do you find that today versus 100 years ago, 150 years ago, that in the past, flowers and music combined were used more often for healing?
0: Well, absolutely. There was just a, there was just a study that was just came out today that about the healing elements of flowers. And just to give you an idea, I have a chapter called The Science in Flowers. And so many of the drugs that
7: Jill,
0: we use
7: on WGN
0: that heal
7: in
0: all of
7: Chicago.
0: Us come from flowers. And I bet you, you had no idea about this one. And I'm just going to tell your audience, because this was supposed to be the big reveal. But when you think of the single most important and most used healing drug in the world, in every continent in the planet, what would you say it is? Well, when you have a headache, what do you take? You take aspirin, right?
7: Yes.
0: Okay, well.
7: Yes. Okay,
0: all right.
7: Yes, we'll play along. Aspirin, yes.
0: All right. Well, aspirin's named after a flower. When Bayer created it, because of its roots of being connected to a flower that had these miraculous abilities to heal. Major cancer drugs, guess what? They come from flowers. And not only that, but like, for instance, they just, you know, scientists now are reverting back to answer your question 100 years and revisiting flowers and recognizing how they're so potent. And they're so powerful with their healing abilities that they're rediscovering new ways to use them. The dahlia, for instance, in Oregon, is going to be used for a breast cancer drug. In Scotland, there are particular daffodils that grow high up in the mountains. And they found that this particular, you know, daffodil, you know, was really good for heart medication. So you see, and that's what's so much fun about this book and what I do as a flower historian, is that it touches every single part of our life. And the most important part is that we are all right now, or many, you're not, but I am, more nervous about how is AI going to impact us. And I think that reading this book, people will have less pressure and be more optimistic about the future.
7: That's fantastic. What's the name of the book?
0: The Genius of Flowers, because the original intelligence, not artificial intelligence, the original intelligence is nature. And connecting to it will literally power not only your positivity and mental health, but think about this, Walter. The same sun that AI requires for its own power is the same one that coaxes open a daisy or a rose. And we all know from scientific studies that when you are around flowers or surrounded by it, beauty hums at a certain frequency and it elevates everything around it.
7: Right. And there you said something.
0: It makes you happy.
7: Yeah. There's what you said that's very important. Our society in our country, back to the 1700s, was far more focused on those frequencies, was well aware of the power of frequencies combined with the power of visuals such as flowers than we are today, until all of the herbal colleges, all of the herbal medicine colleges 100 years ago were ordered closed by Mr. Rockefeller, or he wouldn't give those organizations another penny. He insisted they all be closed because his pharmaceuticals were petroleum-based. And who had the petroleum? Mr. Rockefeller. All right, there's my friend Jill Brook. Say the name of the book again.
0: The Genius of Flowers, and you're so right about that. That is accurate. And this book hopefully will encourage more schools and more people to bring flowers into their life for all for their health and
7: Thank
0: happiness.
7: You. Jill Brook, fabulous. Thank you so much for being on the other side of Midnight.
34: Midnight Misfits, Walter Sterling, the other side of Midnight.
7: All right, it's about 35 minutes past the hour, and there's Nate in St. Louis. 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Hi, Nate.
1: Hi. I'm trying to get your sense of humor. I just had a quick question about one of your guests, what they said earlier.
7: Go ahead.
1: Oh, what did he mean by that? Like, he said...
7: Who are you talking

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2: Your career. How did it go? I'm trying to get your sense of humor.
3: Well, do you want to know about my career or my sense of humor?
2: Yeah.
3: Well, what do you mean, yeah? I gave you a choice.
2: Okay. Your career, yes.
3: What would you like to know about my alleged career?
2: Why did you go back to radio? Or, I mean, I know you were like one of the youngest vice presidents.
3: How do you know that? Okay. How do you know that?
2: He said so.
3: He didn't say that.
2: Huh?
3: He didn't say that.
2: No, I said I heard you say it on another episode, previous episode.
3: Previous episode. What would you like to know, Nate? What would you like to know?
2: Just your career and we were listening to Lionel 1 week, and then, bam, you're here.
3: Does that disturb you, that you were listening to Lionel, and then, bam,
2: yeah,
3: I'm here?
2: Yeah, it was kind of disturbing, yeah.
3: Why was that disturbing? I want to know why that was disturbing.
2: He was getting somewhere on his shows. I mean,
3: he was
2: really
3: what?
2: Interesting.
3: He was what?
2: Getting somewhere on his show.
3: He's still on the air.
2: Really,
3: he's still on the air.
2: On what, weekends or?
3: Yeah.
2: I keep looking for him. I can't find him.
3: He's on every weekend. You haven't looked hard enough. Are you prepared to look hard enough? Are you prepared to be a professional listener and not just this sort of sloppiness?
2: I'm busy
3: this sloppiness.
2: Weekends. I'm just not busy.
3: What?
2: During the week. I'm busy during the weekend, so I don't.
3: So is he.
2: Listen to
3: so he's
2: calls.
3: Busy during the week, as am I.
2: All right. I'm just trying to. What happened? I mean, you know, I'm trying to get the show.
3: Why don't you
2: get the show?
3: Thank you for trying to get my show. But you're not asking questions that'll get you to my show. My show is really simple, Nate. You ready?
2: Yes.
3: Okay. My show goes like this. If you and I were to go meet in the mall, if we were to go to the food court in the mall, and what would we have at the food court at the mall? We would have bourbon chicken, because the only place in the world that you can get bourbon chicken is in a mall. You can't get it in Chinatown. No self-respecting Chinese Asian family would serve bourbon chicken. There's no such cuisine in Hong Kong. We would sit there at a mall food court, and I would tell you about my day, and you would tell me about your day, and that's the show.
2: Okay, all right.
3: Because I believe, Nate, that your day is far more interesting than anything on the editorial page or the front page of some serious newspaper or anything that happened in Congress. Nobody comes home from work and looks at their significant other and goes, wow, did you hear what happened in Congress today? Oh, boy.
2: Yeah,
3: let's call in.
2: I like the show.
3: If you like the show, that's all you need to know, isn't it?
2: No, I was just trying to get to know you. And your sense of humor, and I didn't know if that was insulting you.
3: No, you can't insult me. It's impossible to insult me because I'm a professional talk show host, and I'm from New Jersey. Okay. In New Jersey, if people talk to us, we view that as a compliment. If people try to insult us, we're so thrilled at the attention. It's impossible to insult somebody who grew up in New Jersey.
2: Okay. No, that's...
3: Where did you grow up, Nate? Nate, you're not answering any of my questions. Where did you grow up, Nate? Where did you grow up? St. Louis? St. Louis.
2: Yeah.
3: Now, how does it feel reflecting on your childhood in St. Louis? I'm trying to get your sense of humor.
2: I had a good childhood.
3: Excellent.
2: I relate to your childhood, too.
3: I was blessed like you. We had good parents. That's the greatest gift we could get.
2: Yeah.
3: Right?
2: Right. We stayed together.
3: There you go, buddy. Thank you very much for your call at 800-848-9222. I let Nate ramble on because I was hoping to find out what he was worried about, because he calls in a lot, and I respect that, and I'm grateful for him to call in a lot. And I cannot explain my show other than the fact that it's insanely successful, which proves that there's no accounting for taste. I really can't explain it. But I do know that it's very powerful when you share about

0: your day and you tell your truth, there's nothing more compelling or interesting than that. Talking about the editorial page of the newspaper or trouble in Congress, yes, there are people who do that, and they're incredibly good at it. I am not. I'm terrible at that. You don't want to hear me talk about what happened in Congress today. You don't want to hear me talk about those damn Democrats, because I can't do it better than anybody else. But I can tell you about my Samantha, who's 14 years old and reads at the first grade level. That's my Samantha. She's the most charming, beautiful kid you will ever meet. If you met her, you will be her friend, because you're not getting away until she's made you her friend. She knows how to make you a friend. I have no idea how to make you a friend, but boy, does she know it. That's my Samantha, who's autistic and has apraxia. And you're thinking, well, what's apraxia? Isn't that terrifying that she had elementary school professional teachers who looked at me in the eye and said, what is apraxia? And I always used to think, no, it's your job to know what apraxia is. It is your job to know it is a severe speech delay, a terrible thing to have to deal with. That kid, the science shows it took, you want to hear about science? You know what science? Took her 60,000 tries to say each word, 60,000 brain synapses to get out one word. That's my Samantha. That's my hero. You want to hear about my Meredith? Meredith is in Brooklyn College. She just got a new apartment in Flatbush, Brooklyn. And this is the day we discovered she doesn't have air conditioning. And that's the day we have to get Meredith an air conditioner. She's on the fourth floor. Do you have any other questions? She's on the fourth floor. We had to get the air conditioner to the fourth floor. There's no greater emotional challenge other than death of spouse than moving. Moving is the greatest emotional challenge you and I could ever face, and the most likely victim of fraud. Don't give me this nonsense about, you know, spam calls. The biggest fraud is committed by moving companies when they say it'll cost you $9,000 to move this stuff, and they load the truck with your stuff. They load the truck with your stuff. They disappear for a day. And then they were supposed to be there the next day. And then 3 days later, they show up. Well, where have you been? Well, we had to take another load with us. They always have to pick up another load. And they unload that before yours. And then there's your stuff. Oh, it isn't $9,000. It seems that there's more in there than you had said there was. And it's going to be $18,000 to unload the truck. What? Yeah, you're going to have to give us $18,000. To unload the truck. Well, that's a major fraud. Where is the investigation on that? Where is the Senate subcommittee on the fraud in the moving industry throughout America? Where is that fraud on the moving industry throughout America? I have never once moved, and at the end of the move, the bill is the same as it started. Have you? Where's that? It should be right up with the hearings on the interstate tolls. The tolls, major fraud. They don't need the money for the road. Road looked built. Roman roads built 2,000 years ago, still there. No particular reason to get more tolls. Second fraud. And then my oldest daughter, Dorothy, was born to be a television producer. Thank God she doesn't want to be on the air, and thank God she doesn't want to work in radio. And now she just graduated from college, and that's her challenge, how to get a job. And where to get a job, because it's kind of nice to live at home. I think that'll wear out. It'll wear out for me any day now, because she presents to me the existential threat of this. No, I'm too tired to empty the dishwasher. I'm too tired. What do you mean you're too tired? I have to empty the dishwasher every time? Oh, and the litter box too? Oh, I love the cats. Show your love with the scoop. That's how you show your love for the cats. You scoop. Do you understand? That's how you show your love. Is anything I just said any part of your life? Is anything I just said any part of your life? Well, then we have a good show. 800-848-9222. Gary, welcome to The Other Side of Midnight with Walter Sterling. Hi.
1: Hi, Walter. What I wanted to talk to you about is about all your love for your beautiful daughter. You know, it's so many people don't understand about how people react to things in life, and you are understanding what your daughter brings to your life in so many wonderful ways. And that's pretty much what I want to say.
0: Well, Gary, that's very generous. Do you have children?
1: No, I do not, but I have young people in my life that are children to me. One young lady who has been a blessing to me in my life. I thought that I might lose her a few years ago in a terrible car accident, and yet we have.
0: Well, how is she now? Hey, how is she now, Gary?
1: She's doing great.
0: You know, my Meredith was in a terrible car accident as a passenger, and it's impossible to imagine the hell of that for her or us. There she was 3 nights in a hospital after a car wreck where she was a freaking passenger. That for 3 years after that, she couldn't be a passenger. She had to be the driver. Gary, you're generous. You're kind. I hear your heart. Thank you very much for calling. 800-848-9222. Vincent in Brooklyn, buddy. Where in Brooklyn? Where in Brooklyn are you, Vincent?
2: Downtown Brooklyn, Walter.
0: Excellent. Good.
2: About a mile away from the Brooklyn Bridge. Walter, what you spoke about, the ripoff of the moving industry, that happened to a friend of mine. He moved about 5-6 blocks from one house to the other, and they took some stuff off the moving van, but his bed, his double bed for him and his wife, and his kids' beds, they wouldn't take them off. They did what you said. They conned them out of more money. And what, they didn't even go into state. It was just, you know, 5-6 blocks away from where he was to where he was going. And when they got there, they moved some stuff. And then they said, well, it's going to cost you more money. They left the bed, his wife, his bed, and his kids' beds on the truck.
0: Well, there it is, Vincent. There it is, Vincent. That is 3D blackmail. It's 3D blackmail. Imagine that. At your most vulnerable, new home. Yeah. Gee, should I have moved at all? I don't know. Where's my stuff? You see your stuff in a truck. Hopeless. Your stuff is vulnerable. There it is. It can't speak for itself. And then this jerk decides to hold you up for blackmail. And
2: exactly,
0: Gary. And then what happens is you try to call the person who you made the deal with at the moving company. You will never reach them again. They will never appear again. I appreciate this call, Gary. You're a good guy and you're from Brooklyn. 800-848-922, which is a whole separate race of people from Brooklyn. 800-848-9222.
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2: All right, let's talk to each other. 800-848-9222. 800-848-9222. It's live radio. It's radio the way God meant it to be. Or is it, Father Drucker? Is it meant to be the way God sort of said this? Father Jim Drucker, 45-year Catholic priest and world-famous disc jockey, the rock and roll priest. 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
3: Good evening, Walter, and good evening to your wonderful audience. It's nice to be on the air with you.
2: Now, Father Drucker, UFOs are our number one subject on the other side of midnight. We talk about UFOs every night. In fact, through the history of my career, I have never done a show ever anywhere without talking about UFOs, because if it is true, if it is verified, all other news is meaningless, which leads me to wonder, when human beings get to think about something obsessively, is that satanic?
3: To think about flying saucers and UFO, of course not.
2: Are UFOs satanic?
3: It's possible. It certainly could be possible. I would not be totally in that camp, but it is possible. God only knows, literally.
2: Father, the Vice President of the United States, J.D. Vance, who has a DJ name, J.D. J.D. Vance, he thinks that these UFOs are connected to Satan.
3: Well, that's a very interesting posit. I understand that he's a Catholic fellow. I think he's a convert. So again, it's possible, certainly, because it's the unknown. We're not aware. I believe there are flying saucers, and I believe that maybe not only our country may have saucers, may have aliens that were in these saucers, and I think many countries don't want to release this information simply because of possibility of panic and fear, greater fear than we have now. There's no fear, which is there's curiosity.
2: If you were greeted by a flying saucer with an alien looking at you, would you forgive them for being satanic?
3: Well, first of all, I'd have to know they're satanic. They'd have to do something. If they did something wrong, and there's only forgiveness if there's contrition, if there's a desire to want to be forgiven for having done something wrong. So I think it's an interesting question, but I don't think I can answer that because it's impossible to answer it.
2: Father Drucker, would you take that holy water sprinkler that's used at high mass? Would you sprinkle the alien with holy water as a Catholic priest?
3: All over the alien and all over me. Absolutely.
2: Did you have trouble
3: because
2: managing the holy
3: water? We call that a sacramental, and I believe in the power of the sacramental. Something which is aside what is a sacrament, something very, very special in our church. Some churches in the Protestant sects call them ordinances. We call them sacraments, holy events in the lives of people. But indeed, as a matter of fact, that'd be one of the first things I would think of. And if I would be caught off guard, I wouldn't have it. But if I knew I might potentially be coming into a scene, an area, that there may be aliens and possibly satanic aliens, I would certainly bring holy water with me, without question.
2: Good cut for a promo. Father Jim Drucker, great friend of the show. There was some special event that you're involved with that you wanted to publicize. Is that right?
3: Is my show, is that what you're speaking of, I think, I hope?
2: Father Drucker is the rock and roll priest. He's on the air in Philadelphia. Go ahead and promote your show, buddy.
3: Well, we used to have our show every Saturday. It's a show that I've dedicated to veterans, of whom I'm one, Air Force and before that Army during Vietnam, not in Nam, but during, but certainly in Persian Gulf, Desert Storm, the Zone of Combat Operation as a chaplain. But every Wednesday now, we've changed to have a larger audience on WWDB, Delta Bravo AM, 860, simulcast and PEN, WPEN FM. We have a show honoring veterans, music. It's a doo-wop show. It's phenomenal. Today I had Val Scheibele on, who probably has the biggest record store in the face of the earth, and Joey D. of the Starlighters, who's a dear friend of 67 years that I used to be a booking agent for.
2: You used to be a bookie for him? You used to be a bookie for him, Father? Is that what you just said, a bookie? I can't have you on the air anymore. I cannot continue with this, Father, in good faith. Thank you very much for being on the other side of midnight with Walter Sterling. 800-848-9222. John, in Colorado, welcome to the other side of midnight, John.
4: Oh, hey, Walter, how you doing?
2: I'm happy to talk to Colorado. My brother lives in Cherry Hills Village or whatever that rich enclave is. That's where he lives.
4: Cherry Creek?
2: Yeah, he lives there.
4: That's where a lot of Broncos live.
2: I don't know what that means. I don't know anything about sports.
4: The Broncos is our football team out here.
2: I've heard that.
4: But I wanted to tell you, you were talking about your daughter.
2: Yeah, yes.
4: And her autism.
2: Yeah.
4: And I work in, I told you before, I'm a physician or practitioner, and I know a doctor in Sacramento. He specializes in reversing autism in a lot of children. He's even doing a study right now about it, and he doesn't use any drugs or surgery. And I wanted to let you know about him.
2: Well, here's how you let me know about him. Listen.
4: All right.
2: You can't go putting this stuff on the air. People will get false hope. Some people it'll work for. Some people it won't. Okay. And we don't know him. But I know you, and I know you're a good guy, and I know all your intentions are in the right place. But here's how to make that work, something like that work. And I suggest this to any other Midnight Misfits. Get in touch with them and see if they're interested in going on the air with me and have them connect with me. And that way I can talk to them, and then I can bring the information directly from them rather than you having to be a water boy.
4: So you might like to have him call in during your show.
2: I would like to talk to him, and then we'll decide if he's going to call in. Does that make sense?
4: Well, is there anybody there I could leave you his phone number?
2: Yeah, hold on a second. Walter Sterling, the other side of Midnight, Red Apple Audio Networks.

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1: Talks are still ongoing. I'm Sue Guzman, Fox News. President Trump says the ceasefire is still on despite Iran's strikes on the U.S. and Gulf state neighbors. Fox's Jared Halpern has more from the White House.
2: President Trump is downplaying Iranian airstrikes on Kuwait, a barrage that killed at least one civilian and wounded others.
3: There's a reason for everything, and we hit them pretty hard the night before, and actually last night.
2: The president says he considers the ceasefire with Iran to still be in place.
3: It's a different part of the world. You know, I'd say in that part of the world, ceasefire is when you're shooting in a more moderate manner.
2: President Trump says he also believes Iran is moving closer to signing a deal to abandon its nuclear program, an agreement he says that could come together by this weekend. At the White House, Jared Halpern, Fox News.
1: California is still counting votes in its L.A. mayoral primary and the gubernatorial primary. That'll decide who will be on the ballot come November. Fox's Anita Vogel.
4: The latest numbers show Spencer Pratt trailing Mayor Karen Bass by just 5 percentage points, and the very progressive city councilwoman Nithya Raman in third. The fact that there will even be a runoff is a bit of a blow to Bass, who has been in politics representing California for decades, but failed to convince LA voters she's done enough to combat the homeless crisis and to help the victims in the Pacific Palisades. And in the heated California governor's

0: race, former Fox News host Steve Hilton is still holding on to a slight lead over another career politician, former HHS Secretary Javier Becerra, with billionaire progressive Tom Steyer a distant third.
1: General election will be held November 3rd, and President Trump announcing Wednesday night he will nominate Todd Blanch to serve as Attorney General, an official announcement expected today. Blanch has been serving as acting AG since Pam Bondi was fired by President Trump in April. 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

0: All right, it's The Other Side of Midnight. That is the best name of any radio show. When I first started here, and my wife said, what a great name. And I said, that is a really good name. The Other Side of Midnight, because what is on the other side? Mysteries, conspiracies, and all the things you and I want to talk about at the Urban Campfire every night. I'm here every night from 1 to 5 a.m. Eastern Time, and we have the best time. I share about my day. Hopefully you share about yours, too. And then it gets to be very exciting. Charlie in Cherry Hill, welcome to The Other Side of Midnight. Hi, Charlie.
1: Thank you for taking my call. And I wanted to talk to you about what you had described, because I had never used a moving company, but the experience that you described, the way they behave and the way some of the other callers validated what you're saying, too. It's absolutely awful. It's unconscionable. They put your stuff on a truck. They move it. The one guy was saying they only moved his stuff 6 blocks from one house to another, not even interstate. And they tell you, they quote you a certain price, and then they demand a different price, a higher price, a different price just to get your stuff off. I think that's extortion. I think that's horrible. I didn't know that occurred. I didn't know legally you could do that in business.
0: I don't think you can, Charlie. I first of all, it's happened to me more than once. I'm sure if you think about it, you're going to come up with several stories for yourself or your friends where it's happened. It happens. It's happening every day. It's happened many times today throughout America, and people just sit there and hold, you know, cross their arms, and they don't file small claims. They get scared. And those moving companies are scary because they're all shell companies. Your truck might say Allied Van Line. Good luck trying to find where Allied Van Lines is. That went out of business 50 years ago. They're just using the trucks.
1: What action can be taken to remedy them? Do you contact the local attorney general in your state? Do you contact a consumer affairs bureau? I mean, is there a government agency? I mean, do you contact the FBI? I mean, this is extortion. I mean,
0: if they cross state lines, you call the FBI. If you have a consumer affairs bureau in the state, you can contact them. My first suggestion, if you want to take legal action, which is always good when it's outright fraud, thousands and thousands of dollars is stolen from you at your most vulnerable moment, that smells like fraud. The smartest thing to do, it'll sound so stupid and simple, but I'm stupid and simple. Everybody has a friend who's a lawyer. We all have one friend who's a lawyer. Ask them what to do. Take their advice. They're at the front lines of legal action all day and night. You and I are not lawyers, thank God. And just say, what should I do? And get advice from somebody that you trust. Does that make sense?
1: That does. That makes perfect sense. And we're both talking about, and I know you're talking about legal remedies to take. You're not suggesting having a confrontation with the movers.
0: Oh, no. Because those are gangsters. You will lose that confrontation. Either you will lose it right there and then, or 3 weeks later, something mysterious will be broken in your home.
1: Oh, wow. 3 weeks later, you'll get a burglar, you'll get a home invasion.
0: Something will happen.
1: And they know where you live now.
0: They sure do. And they know what's valuable. They know what you've got that's valuable. They know everything about you that you don't want a stranger to know.
1: Oh yeah, because they just moved all your stuff. They know all your valuables. Oh yeah, they can come back in 3 weeks or 3 months with face mask on and do a home invasion. I mean, oh wow, yeah. So provoking a violent confrontation there is
0: not
1: the way to go.
0: No, never. I would never advise that, Charlie. And thank you very much for the call. I would never suggest that. But a good lawyer, that's a pretty good confrontation. Walter Sterling at 800-848-9222. You and I are sharing about our day and about the things that cause us a little paranoia, a little fear. Gee, what do they mean by that? Am I going to get fired? Is that what that means? Just moved? tried to get stuff off the truck. They wouldn't take the stuff off the truck unless you gave them another $3,000 in a certified check. And then you feel embarrassed and stupid for having given them the money, and you just want to forget about it. Moving is exhausting, don't want to remember the fraud, and you don't file suit. And they get away with it over and over and over again. I don't know why. I've never met anybody who has a good moving experience. And yet I've never heard anybody, including myself, who never had the common sense to file a lawsuit, to file a formal complaint about those moving companies. Linda, welcome to the other side of midnight. Phone number 800-848-9222. Linda, welcome to the big show.
2: Hello. Yes, I would like to say I really don't understand the situation yesterday of a Sikh cutting the throat of an Englishman in England. And they are allowed, the Sikhs are allowed to carry a 7-inch saber knife because they say it's part of their religion, while the Englishman is not allowed to carry any kind of form of self-defense. My suggestion would be that Englishmen get large guard dogs to protect them. I don't know any other solution, but English law doesn't seem to make any sense anymore.
0: I will save a lot of time and trouble here. First, Linda, first, I never discussed any of this. I'm not sure why you're calling me, but I appreciate that you seem to have a profound respect for me and want to share this. But I'm going to save a lot of hours of boring, dreary talk radio. I'm going to tell you exactly why those machetes and 7-inch switchblades are allowed under the robes of a sheikh. I'm going to tell you exactly why. It is because Great Britain, like so many other countries, has allowed a Muslim leadership to take command of their country. Mayors, people in parliament, more and more Muslims with their religious beliefs, the Sharia law beliefs, are allowed to be politely let into society. And then at some point, it becomes the society and nobody even freaking noticed. That is why, because they have majority rule in Great Britain. That's why there's no protest. That's why they're allowed to get away with it. And every other host in America is going to pussyfoot around it and be all nice and sweet. But I don't want to talk about it on my show. So let me just put an end to that conversation now. But I know you, Linda, you've called before. You're a great caller and a great friend of the show. Thank you very much for calling The Other Side of Midnight with Walter Sterling. I just figured I'd save some time there and get back to things that you and I care about. Like, why are we screwed by moving companies? 800-848-9222-JR. Welcome to the biggest all-night show in American radio.
3: Good morning, Walt. I'm wondering, I was waiting, I hope I didn't miss the UFO science space section of the show, but a question came up, and I think somebody brought it up on the issue of the space shot that they went around the moon, and hardly any reports or anything have come out.
0: Stop. No reporter. Not one reporter. There they were. The astronauts that flew around to the back of the moon, standing behind the President of the United States at the NASA office. There they were, the bravest men you and I ever met, standing behind the bravest president we ever met. And not one chicken reporter said to them, what did you see? How did you feel? Were you scared to be on the other side of the moon? Can you tell us anything that you saw? Is anything classified? Should we have to wait 50 years to get the answer to this? Is that what we're going to have to do? Not one of them did their freaking job. Instead, they kept saying to the president, what are we going to do about Hormuz?
4: We are fighting for the gays of Hormuz right now.
5: Respect to them.
4: They need us to fight for them. I'm with it. Gays of Hormuz are being attacked.
5: That's not cool.
4: Not good.
5: I'm a straight guy, but that's not cool.
4: Yeah, they're going for the straights of Hormuz, but they're not willing to protect the gays of Hormuz.
5: You see, I'm a straight guy. I'm an ally.
4: What do you think when you do see a penis?
5: When I see a penis?
4: Yeah.
5: No. Never seen one other than my own.
0: There we have Pride Month mixed with the Iran story. Perfect talk radio audio. Dom, welcome to the other side of midnight. Hi, welcome to the biggest all-night show in American radio.
6: Hi, Tom here. How are you?
0: Always good to talk with you. Do you understand that the real things that you and I care about are things like, why did they steal thousands of dollars from me when I just moved my family?
6: Yeah, I know, I've encountered it myself.
0: Tell me your story. Don't tell me that. That's boring. Tell me your story.
6: Oh God, it was friends of mine. They were moving stuff in from one location to another, and the second location was my storage facility, a very large storage facility, and they were holding the gentleman's property hostage until he came up with a certain amount of money. And the people happened to have a concert Model D Steinway piano, which is worth well over $100,000.
0: Whoa.
6: So, you know, they had a lot of leverage. But that wasn't why I called. I mean,
0: yeah, but that's what I want to hear. See, but that's our life. That's not theory.
6: So,
0: that's real life.
6: So the young man that was killed with a Sikh's knife, a kirpan, is not of great importance. It absolutely is. They have a ceremonial knife.
0: I told you why. I told you why that happened. I solved it. I told you exactly why it happened. We're done with that conversation. It's a horrendous story. It's so horrendous, I can't believe it existed. It also should be on the BBC. It should be on ABC, NBC, CBS. It should be the lead story tonight on every one of those newscasts. That should be the lead. Yes, I totally agree with you. And I've said why. Not one of those, quote, reporters, not one of those sources said why. The BBC sure as hell isn't going to say why. I said why. Did you hear, Tom, why I said they got away with that?
6: Would you mind repeating it?
0: I'll be happy to repeat it.
6: Because it doesn't follow their agenda.
0: No. I will repeat it because it's important, and then we're not going to talk about this anymore. That was in England. It was horrible, terrible. The reason it happened is because over the past 25 years, Muslims, Arabs have taken over the culture and the government of the United Kingdom. Are they all bad? Absolutely not. No. But they have taken over. And as a result, the sensibilities of many people, huge percent of the population of the Great Britain, huge percentage is now Muslim, Arab, and their culture is comfortable with that explanation. You and I, not so comfortable, but we're not the majority. We don't have a significant percentage. That's it. I'm done with the conversation, Tom. I'm glad you brought it up. It's horrible what happened to that guy. Walter Sterling, the other side of midnight. 800-848-9222, 800-848-9222, Red Apple Audio Networks.
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9: Extra. Subway surfing continues to be a deadly problem in New York City, and cops say a 14-year-old boy was recently killed. An 18-year-old is recovering from critical injuries after they fell while riding on top of a subway train headed over the Williamsburg Bridge. Subway surfing has grown in popularity in recent years as a thrill-seeking social media trend. I'm James Flippin, and this is the Worldwide News Network.
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0: Hey, Walter, on tonight's episode of Confessions of a Retired Detective, I'd like to talk a little bit about when cops get a little complacent. So it was the early 90s, and my partner and I were driving around the Bronx looking for an arrest, and it was getting late in the tour, and our sergeant was waiting for us back at the precinct. And he used to hate when we would stay out almost till sign-out time. He would say, listen, I want you guys back about 10 minutes in. But we were still hunting for an arrest, and it was close to 2 o'clock in the morning. And I ran a plate on a gypsy cab that had passed, and it came back reported stolen the same day. So my partner and I were in our car, and we're following this thing down Fordham Road. And I told my partner, I go, you want me to put this over the air? Say we're following a stolen car. He goes, no. He goes, you know what? It's probably one of these gypsy cabs. It's a dispute. One guy took the cab from the other guy. He goes, he'll pull right over. I said, all right. So we put the cherry light up. Cab pulls right over to the street. So my partner who's driving goes, see, I told you. I said, okay, you win. We get out of the car. It just started to mist a little bit. As we're walking up to the back of this car, you hear the guy slam the car and drive and the wheels spin. I'm like, uh-oh. So we go running back to our car and we put it over the air and we're giving chase. We're going down Webster Avenue. He's got about a block lead on us. And I can remember there was really no traffic out, but he was going through red lights and he wasn't even touching his brake pedal. And I was like, oh my God, we can't do that. So finally he made a left turn on a street, wipes out, and believe it or not, crashes into a parked police car where a sergeant and his driver were doing paperwork. We jump out, we grab the guy, we throw him in handcuffs, we bring him into the precinct. While I'm searching the guy at the desk, I find a sharpened pair of scissors. And I go, what the hell is this? He goes, I don't know. Anyway, when we pull the report on how the vehicle was stolen, it turned out it just wasn't a garden variety auto theft. The guy had walked up to a cab driver with the sharpened pair of scissors, put it to his throat, told him, get out of the cab, and he took it. And this guy was driving around the Bronx with the stolen cab and the scissors picking up fares until we pulled up and ran his plate. We wound up charging him with the robbery and the stolen car, and he wound up getting about 5 years in jail. From that point on, whenever I ran a plate and it came back stolen, my partner said, all right, you win. I'm going to put it over the radio, let everybody know we're following a stolen car. Believe it or not, cars are stolen for a variety of reasons. They're stolen for their parts, they're stolen for transportation, and oftentimes they're stolen in the commission of a robbery to commit other crimes. For more behind-the-scenes NYPD stories, be sure to check out my new book, NYPD, Behind the Blue Wall of Silence, available on Amazon. I'm retired NYPD detective-turned-author Vic Ferrari with Walter Sterling on the other side of midnight.
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2: All right, good evening, Walter Sterling, the other side of midnight. What a great name for a radio show. Why didn't I come up with that? I don't know. Listen, I'm Walter Sterling. I was asked early on by a midnight misfit, what's your sense of humor? What is your sense of humor, and what is your background? And I'm like, let me explain. When you and I meet at the food court at a mall, I try to talk about the things that happen during my day. I try to talk about the things that matter to me with my family and my kids and my other family, and the job, and the health, all the stuff that you and I talk about. And that's what I talk about on the radio. Because I believe what happens with your children, your relatives, why they won't go to sleep with you, are you about to get fired? Gee, you know, do you think I'm going to get fired? And people talk about that. Well, that's what people really talk about. They don't talk about the editorial page of the newspaper, but more importantly, I'm not good at talking about the editorial page of the newspaper. I'm not good at talking about political theory. I am good about talking about politics, the politics of your in-laws, the politics of the parent-teacher conference, the politics of dealing with the mechanic who wants to charge you $1,200 for a new set of park plugs. That's what I talk about, because I think that may be what you're going to talk about today. Just a guess. Donald, welcome to the other side of midnight with Walter Sterling, 800-848-9222. Hi.
3: Yeah, how are you?
2: I'm better now that you're here, Donald, as you can imagine.
3: That's great, yeah. And I'm better talking to you. Listen, the car repair people who are largely corrupt or misleading, and the movers have the same problem in New York State. I don't know about other states. The difference between a price quote and an estimate. But before that, I want to ask you a question. These Arab men who wear dresses, would you like them better if they wore skirts?
2: Did I say I like them at all?
3: No, but would you favor them if they wore skirts? All right, let me go back to my topic.
2: Do you have a topic? Is this your show?
3: I do. The Attorney General is a solution, because if they have several complaints, the Attorney General, she will act. I know she's come under a lot of criticism and so on recently with the Trump thing, but she will act. If you go with a good case and there's other complaints, they will act. You can go either to the DA, or if it's a more generalized problem statewide, you can go to both. You go to both. Then you have synergy. But the difference between a price quote and estimate is this. When you get a price quote, that's your quote. Put all the details in there. They can't change that. And if they hold your property outside your door, don't deliver, you go to the cops right then and there. They will enforce it. Have a copy of what you signed. Price quote is binding. An estimate, just like the car repair people. They put R&R, repair or replace. You're giving them license to abuse you. Always get a price quote. If they won't give it to you, there's something wrong, go elsewhere.
2: That is great advice. What we want is a price quote, not a price estimate. That
3: can go up and down up to 25% in this state, and it's wrong. You know, you're actually right. Legislation is needed. You are absolutely right.
2: Donald, this is the most important advice given on this station in the past 24 hours. And I thank you for the call, Donald. What a good call. You have to get a price quote, not a price estimate. You don't get a guess. This is why I do spoken word radio, for this sort of wisdom. 800-848-9222. John in Chicago on WGN. Oh, my gosh, look at that. WGN in Chicago. Hi, John. Hi.
4: 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How you doing, Walter?
2: Are you on the radio? Were you on the radio, John, with that voice? What are you doing with that voice?
4: No, it's just mine. I've been schlepping around with this voice all my life. You're talking about moves. Moving nightmares. Wonderful moving experience.
2: All right, let's hear your story. Tell me a story.
4: So I was moving out of marriage number two's house, and we really weren't getting along very well, although I am not one to slap around the ladies. It's just not my style.
2: No, ever. Never. Listen to me. I'm That's going right. to reinforce what you just said. You and I never, ever hit anybody. Did we agree on that?
4: No.
2: Thank you for the call.
4: I never, ever hit ladies.
2: Thank you for the call. 800-848-9222. 800-848-9222. Tom, in Connecticut, welcome to the other side of midnight. Hi.
5: Good evening. I used to work for a moving company, and the moving companies are absolutely honest with people. The problem is that when the people call up, they say, oh, I've got two small rooms, a couple of pieces of furniture, a couple of small boxes. Moving company says, great, it's 20 cents a pound, 50 cents a pound, whatever the rate may be. Oh, it's two small rooms. It's like, okay, well, that's about 1,200 pounds, so it's going to be $600 or whatever. That's the estimate, the price, the weight, and all that. They take your stuff, they go down to a scale at a truck stop, they weigh it up, they see what it weighs. Everybody, I mean everybody, 5, 6, 8 times more than what they originally say. If everybody wants an accurate price, they need to weigh every single item that they get. No one's going to do that. They always lowball. They always want to say, oh, I don't have that much stuff. And it always ends up being a lot more. If the customer was honest and honest with themselves to begin with, there wouldn't be this problem. It doesn't fall on the moving company. It falls on the people. They've got so much crap and end up moving so much more than what they say when they get the original estimate. And that's why it ends up being so much. The moving company themselves, they're not going to be out for it. They give them a rate and they say it's this much a pound. If you're telling me you've only got this, it's going to be this. It ends up being so much more because people end up moving so much more.
2: Two questions. Once a person is moved and the moving company says it's going to be so much more, why is it that the person you made the deal with at the moving company is never reachable on the phone, ever?
5: No idea.
2: Right.
5: Absolutely no
2: right.
5: idea.
2: Because you, even though you work there, even though you worked at the company, you have no idea how something that simple could happen.
5: But it doesn't matter. It doesn't matter. You signed a contract for a rate to go a distance for a certain amount of pounds, and you want to take more than that, you're given that rate up front, and that's the rate. And it, now, it doesn't matter who you talk to.
2: Now, I have a story for you. What I'm about to say is absolutely true, although it'll sound like, whoa, but everything I'm about to say is true. My friend James Bray, who's in Chicago, and I'm giving his name to give validity to the story. Smart kid, NBA type kid, one of those kids, went to a Chicago, University of Chicago MBA school. What he did is he had all of his stuff loaded on a truck. Ed said, I believe it's this amount. And they said, okay, it might be this amount. We're going to have to weigh it, but we think so. But in that truck, he had put an air conditioner, a big window air conditioner. And before they pulled away, without them seeing it, he took the air conditioner off to see what they would do about weighing, to see what they would do when a significant weight was removed from the original things that they all saw. And it was a much lighter load than when it started. When it went to the weigh station, it was a much lighter load. And you know what? They still said, oh, gee, we're going to have to charge you extra. It's much more than you originally said. And it was absolutely much less. He did it on purpose to see what crooks they were. So don't give me this crap that you worked at a moving company and all customers are dishonest. We are not all dishonest. I've never heard anybody say, you know what's great about moving companies? Boy, are they honest. Have you, Tom? Thanks for the call. 800-848-9222. Danny in Westchester, welcome to the big network radio show with Walter Sterling.
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4: And these guys just waste their time when they do their own repairs because they're out in the street fixing stuff that can be fixed very quickly, and it's just ridiculous that this stuff goes on. Years ago, an auto repair shop would do this if they were not on the level. They would tell you they did something that they didn't do, meaning they would overcharge you, okay? But now they also will say something like, oh, this was also damaged, and add the bill up. And then when you leave later, this happens to a lot of women, but it happens to men now, a day later you have more problems with your car. To me, that sounds like sabotage. I mean, you don't have to call Sherlock Holmes to him. And I'm told a lot of women will go back to the place because the guy was friendly. He was friendly and nice. Of course, he's a con artist then. He's not an auto repair shop. And you don't know who's working in these auto repair shops. And anybody, the things they could do to cars where your car will break down a day later or a week later is total insanity what is done. So the thing is, basically, the average person, I know it's not easy to do, buy a brand new car, get your guarantees and your warranties, and hope that new car is not a lemon and you don't have to look at these guys. You know, the old saying was, don't buy somebody else's headache. But you got a lot of unscrupulous people out there. And the complaints that come in, I mean, let's face the facts. People don't look at their car. They don't know. The guy told you, oh, we also found this or that. Who the heck would even know? Even if you ask for the parts back, what does that mean? You don't think the guy has stuff in the back of the shop that he can hand to you and say, yeah, this is what we took out. We took out a funny bone or a funny elbow or something out of your car. Who's going to know if that was the part, right? So this, you're at any time they have your stuff because you want that car back because you need it. You want your furniture in your new apartment because you need it. You need your bed to sleep in your bed. They're sitting in the catbird seat. But also, I just want to tell you something, man. Boy, let me tell you something. Folks, the name Henry Novak from Great Britain, write that name on the wall.
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7: Thank you.
6: What do you have to report? What do you have to report?
7: Well, we had a moving experience years ago. My mother and I, we were alone, you know. So I think they're crooks, the moving companies, because in the front of the truck, they had a certain curtain also. And I'm in the back of the truck. And I felt like they wouldn't want me going up, you know, beyond that curtain.
6: Right.
7: And I often felt as though they stole our vacuum cleaner, Hoover vacuum cleaner. And who else, and who knows how much more. I mean, that's hard on a person when they're moving to remember everything they were going to move.
6: Right. And I would figure, you know, because of your success, that they could do better than a Hoover. If they're going to steal something from you, they could do better than a Hoover vacuum. Wasn't there more valuable stuff there?
7: Yeah, there maybe was other things, but as I say, there was this, like, curtain or sheet up front of the truck that I felt as though they wouldn't want me up there.
6: It's terrible. Here we are at our most vulnerable, moving. The greatest stress in our life is death of spouse. Number two, moving. We're moving. All of our things are displaced, put in a truck. We don't know these people really. We don't know the company really. The truck that shows up doesn't seem to have the name of the company we made a deal with. The contract, the paperwork comes out, doesn't seem to be, it doesn't say Mayflower or Allied, it says Moe's in Brooklyn, and it's a scary experience.

0: And then the worst part, guaranteed, Arlene, no matter when they say it's going to arrive, that is not when it arrives. It arrives 2 or 3 days later. What have they been doing with my stuff? What have they been doing? They'd be going through it, figuring how much they could find one thing that's really valuable and make double the profit that they had originally behaved. And you and I would not notice it for weeks or months. Gee, did that actually move with us? And we take it on ourselves. We immediately say, oh, I guess we left it there, rather than thinking the worst or the best, which is, I guess they stole it. But I appreciate this story. Thank you very much. 800-848-9222. 800-848-9222. I notice a lot of news talk, serious people are yelling and screaming about this Scott Paley being fired from 60 Minutes. Notice how much time that story is being given. Notice, if bored, notice how much time that Scott Paley being fired from 60 Minutes story is being given. Why? Because that is of interest to other news people. That's one of their stories. That becomes a top story. Do you and I care that this multimillionaire got fired? No. What did I see him doing? Insubordination. He gave them cause to fire him. They didn't need to come up with a reason, start a paper trail, see if the boss was offended, who was not offended, do paperwork. No. He busted his contract. He gave them cause to fire him. And that eliminated not only the need to come up with a reason to fire him, he gave them the reason, but it also eliminated their need to give him severance. It was a good deal for CBS. Good going. But notice how much time is being given to this insubordinate jerk by other news people. And whenever a news person gets fired, oh my gosh, it's a national tragedy in the press. Just a national tragedy, because it's like them. Meanwhile, yesterday, exactly 3 minutes on network news was given to the UFO story. The UFO story, hot as could be, incredibly important, could be changing not only our lives, but the entire universe, with the revelations coming out from the president or not. And the fact that the United States government, for the first time in history, is saying yes after Roswell. After Roswell. First time since Roswell, the United States government is saying, yes, there are UFOs. Yes, we don't understand what these things are either. That did get on the news yesterday. 3 minutes. It got on one network for 3 minutes. It got on this show for 30 minutes. Because that's important. I could care less about Scott Paley. Jason, welcome to the other side of midnight. Hi, Jason. How you doing?
1: Hey, thank you very much for having me. I think the problem with the movers and the mechanics and the banks is that they're service business, but they absolutely do not want to serve customers.
0: Correct.
1: That's the real issue that I have with them. And I've got to where if I look at their website and I can't readily find a phone number to talk to an actual person, I'm not doing business with them.
0: Correct. Have you had trouble with banks? I hate banks.
1: Oh, banks are the worst. I mean, the only product that they offer is to help you with your money. And they charge you all this stuff now. Banks, believe me, I would rather hang out with 100 movers and mechanics on a daily basis than to deal with the banks.
0: I agree. And banks also have a scary power, which is to take your money for no reason. That happened to my daughter. She had about $800 at Bank of America, and they just took the money. She wasn't in debt. She didn't owe them any money. They just took her money. And then when she went to see the branch manager, he really didn't have a good answer. Never will do business with them again. But my wife and I were unbanked by Chase and unbanked by PNC. They just closed the accounts. And we said, well, why are you closing the accounts? Well, we can close the account for any reason. Yes, what's the reason? Well, we could do it for any reason. Okay, what?
1: Yeah, they just wanted to, yeah.
0: Yeah, they just closed it. And they said, well, you could close the account too for any reason. Yes, but I didn't. You closed it. And what you did to me, because it was my account and my minor children had accounts, they closed their accounts too, which meant that on a Friday, my one daughter could not withdraw her payroll check, and my other daughter could not make a deposit of her payroll check, and they were both away at college on a Friday afternoon, which for a college kid ends the weekend disaster, and had to go open other accounts at other banks. But I never got a reason from JP Morgan Chase, which I'm naming, or from PNC, which I'm naming. It's unbelievable.
1: Well, it's your show. You can name them. I have problems with a certain bank as well. I won't name them, but my advice is always do business with a local bank where somebody who has a name on the desk is in charge and can actually make decisions, and they don't have to call someone at another branch or at a corporate office to make decisions. That's my advice. But
0: great advice.
1: Anyway, thank you. Love your show. Appreciate
0: Thanks.
1: It. And
0: I love your show too. Thank you very much for the call. At Edgar, welcome in the Bronx. Edgar, welcome to the other side of midnight with Walter Sterling. Hi.
2: Hi. How are you, sir? Yeah, I just want to talk about a trend that I've seen in society, you know, current society, in the 20th century society, about how suffering is depicted on TV. You know, and I'll just get to it. There seems to be like the child, the death of the child, has more poignancy than the death of young adult or even an adult, to the point where this, you know, venerating the child as an object whose death is so tragic, it's forbidden to be shown on television or even as element of a movie. They avoid

0: All right, it's about 2:50 in the morning on the East Coast with Walter Sterling. In 15 minutes, we will have our UFO update, our UAP update. Detail, facts, real journalists, not goofy fairy makers, at 800-848-9222. 15 minutes, UFO update. Are we having a good time tonight? That's what I thought. Walter Sterling, The Other Side of Midnight, Red Apple Audio Networks.
1: The Other Side of Midnight with Walter Sterling. June is Black Music Month. Today, we shine the spotlight on Quincy Jones. This is Quincy Jones. This is Quincy Jones. This is Quincy Jones. Quincy Jones didn't just make music, he engineered eras. Born in Chicago in 1933 and raised in Seattle. By his 20s, he was arranging for the greats. Then came the seismic moment, producing Michael Jackson's Off the Wall, Thriller, and Bad albums. And the global event, We Are the World. Quincy was more than hits. He was a bridge builder, jazz to pop, film to television, composer, producer, mentor, humanitarian. Quincy Jones proves that when genius meets discipline, the soundtrack of history gets written. June is Black Music Month.
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10: 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So, Walter, hit the trail, and I'll...

0: Okay, I hope everybody enjoyed that song. That was a lot of fun. And if you want more of that, you can join me on Saturday from 6 to 10 o'clock. Now, there's one problem right now. Where's Walter? Walter, there he is. Here's Walter.
1: I'm here with Marcy in Oklahoma. Oh, my God, Marcy, welcome to the other side of midnight. Hi, Marcy.
2: Hi, Walter. I love your show.
1: Thank you, Marcy.
2: Me and my husband have been driving for a truck for 35 years, over 35 years.
1: Respect.
2: And we hauled all kinds of different things, artwork, you know, went to the shows there in New York. You know, that was all very high end. And, you know, there was people even in the truck with us, couriers or somebody driving behind us to make sure, you know, this millions of dollars of paintings or whatever gets to location. But that being said, we did a bunch of different divisions. We never did a household. I work with people that did household. That's one of the hardest trucking jobs around.
1: I'm sure.
2: I will say that. But when we moved, we never hired a moving company. We just did it ourselves. Or we had our family. We helped them move because we knew what we were doing. But, yeah, that was... I hear what you're saying. You're right. They load. They tell a story to customers that might not be true. There are things that there's a contract number each shipment does have, and you should be able to track your freight. That's the way they should do it. You could just track the truck.
1: That's a good point, Marcy. Tell me what we should do. If we make a deal with a moving company, what should we ask? What should we do? What should the paperwork say?
2: Well, I guess, you know, I would probably just take pictures of everything in every room and what you have and really make a list of everything that you have. I mean, there are times there are damages that do happen, but, you know, it's hard to say because, you know, this world's so much different now, and they just poorly put bodies in for labor now. Not a lot of people don't want to do it. So they just get, you know, young, inexperienced people to do these jobs. And the older people like myself that is going to be retiring pretty soon, you know, they're few and far between, you know. And I do feel bad for the people that do. My friend had the same problem. You know, of course, they tell you one thing and they, you know, something that, days later it shows up, and then they just have, you know, that should be in the contract too, like, but you know, you're at the slave
1: all
2: of
1: good,
2: them
1: that you are a slave with them. Marcy, all good points. Thank you so much for listening to the show and the nice things you said about the show. We need everybody to no listen you're a great friend. Thanks for calling. 800-848-9222, 800-848-9222. With Walter Sterling coming up in just seconds, we're going to talk to Dave Scott, a known Canadian, who has the latest update on the UFOs, news stories, actual facts. The other side of midnight, Red Apple Audio Networks.

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1: His pick for new attorney general. I'm Ted Lindner, Fox News. President Trump announcing on Wednesday night he'll nominate Todd Blanche to serve as attorney general, tapping his former personal lawyer for the post.
2: I'm instructing Dan and everybody else that's involved in that very complicated process, which is going to go, I think, very quickly, that we are going to make him permanent attorney general.
1: Blanche has been serving as acting attorney general. The president saying the ceasefire is still on despite Iran's strikes on Gulf state neighbors as a permanent peace deal remains elusive.
3: President Trump is downplaying Iranian airstrikes on Kuwait, a barrage that killed at least one civilian and wounded others.
4: There's a reason for everything, and we hit them pretty hard the night before, and actually last night.
3: The president says he considers the ceasefire with Iran to still be in place.
4: It's a different part of the world. You know, I'd say in that part of the world, ceasefire is when you're shooting in a more moderate manner.
3: President Trump says he also believes Iran is moving closer to signing a deal to abandon its nuclear program, an agreement he says that could come together by this weekend. At the White House, Jared Halpern, Fox News.
1: Meanwhile, the president suffering a rare defeat in the GOP-led House in a largely symbolic vote. Democrats joined by a handful of Republicans voting to curb his war powers in Iran. If the measure did make it to President Trump's desk, he would likely just use his veto power. Israel and Lebanon agreeing to renew their fragile ceasefire and create a number of security zones inside Lebanon. Hezbollah militants would be banned from those zones. The renewed ceasefire comes after a heated call from President Trump to Israeli Prime Minister Benjamin Netanyahu. And the New York Knicks taking game one of the NBA Finals in San Antonio Wednesday night, knocking off the Spurs 105-95. The Knicks finishing the game on an 11-0 run. Jalen Brunson scoring 30 points. Game two is Friday night. 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

0: my God, look at you. You're in Canada? 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
1: Well, because you didn't invite me into New York to be in the studio with you.
0: Oh, that's great luck. 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
1: No. Most,
0: yes. It is not one or two items. I'm eating right now. It's not one or two items. It is every type of snack you've ever wanted, from Toast 'em Pop-Ups to M&M's, plain or peanuts, many things to microwave, all sorts of Keurig cup coffees, including Dunkin' Donuts, which is unusual because that's usually stolen immediately. People usually pocket those and take them home. Who wants to spend money at home for coffee when you can just steal it from work?
1: Absolutely.
0: I'm not even done. There's popcorn, any type of popcorn, all the kind of crackers, the Ritz crackers that you like that you can never find, the peanut butter ones, not just the cheese ones, which nobody likes. Everybody likes the peanut butter ones. And it goes on and on, Dave Scott. This is the best radio company I have ever worked for. Nothing comes close. I have never, listen to me carefully, because I'm from Jersey and I'm a cynic, I have never been happier. I have never been happier. I get to do the work I want. I get tremendous support from Chad Lopez, the president, and John Catsimatidis, the owner, and Margo Catsimatidis, the real owner. And together, I've never worked with a better team of people in my career. And then there's Pete, the sound shaper, and Bill, the censor. And I couldn't be happier. Now, what did you want? Why did you call us?
1: Well, I was just wondering if they had Nanaimo bars in there.
0: You don't need to throw around your Canadian slang just to show off to us.
1: Well, I know you tried making them one day.
0: It's impossible to make if you're an American. If you're from the lower 40, there's no way you could make them. Why don't you explain, now that you brought it up, exactly what they are and how complicated they are to make?
1: I've never made them. I just buy them. And in fact, during my show tonight, I ate two of them. They're a little chocolate bar with a I don't know what kind of filling inside, but they're just absolutely fantastic. They're such a great treat. Nanaimo, Nanaimo, Nanaimo bars.
0: Now, Dave Scott, why don't you share with us the latest update on all UFO activity? Dave Scott is a great broadcaster. He owns Spaced Out Radio in Canada. 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Isn't that your dream come true?
1: It's totally mine. It gets me excited every time I think about it, to be blunt. I might have to design another one here just for you. And that way, I think you posing with like a nice Sasquatch right in the Big Apple, hanging out right there on Broadway.
0: I think you've taken, yes, it is nice. It would be nice. Why don't you do that in your spare time this week? Now, tell me about the UFOs.
1: Well, we got something big coming up on June 9th. Now, David Grush, who is a gentleman who used to work on the inside, basically came out as a whistleblower stating that he was privy to conversations and documents that showed that the United States did indeed have UFO crash retrievals, as well as what he called non-human biologics. In other words, aliens. Let's just put that in English, but government people can't speak English. Sometimes they have to use these big words to seem more important than they are. Anyways, Grush will be joined by Tim Burchett, Anna Polina Luna, Eric Burleson, and Jarrett Moskowitz, plus journalist Leslie Keen and filmmaker James Fox. They will be holding a press conference in Washington, D.C. to basically call for the public release of classified UFO and UAP records. Now, Grush plans to share the evidence of NHI, what he calls non-human intelligence, so let's talk English again, aliens from classified channels, arguing that for declassification, that it's time for this story to come out to balance security, but more importantly, transparency. So basically what they're going to do is they're going to play the media up in this, that they know that many other Congress people like Lauren Boebert and others are pretty upset with what has been released so far at this time. And really, so is the public. The public doesn't want to see a bunch of far off objects moving around the sky where you can't get anything from them. There's no metadata to grab from those videos. They're in a poor quality filming through a FLIR lens. They want clarity. So I think what they're doing is they're trying to really hype this up through the media to try and say, hey, bring us the good stuff. Give us the stuff we want. We want aliens. We want UFOs. Bring it to us, or we're going to whine a little bit more about it during a press conference.
0: What if there isn't any more?
1: Wow. I know you asked me that last night, and I do believe that there is. But let's go hypothetical on this. If there isn't any more, then what we're watching is incredible footage of some amazing technology that the U.S. government or its contractors or agencies currently have. And then we need to know about what that is. How did they make it? Where did they get the technology from? How far ahead are they? You know, if you go by many researchers, a good one is a gentleman by the name of Michael Schratt, who is an aviation historian. And Michael believes through his sources that Lockheed Martin Skunk Works, based out of 29 Palms in California, could be anywhere between 50 to 120 years ahead of what we see in the sky today. I know that's a big range for a lot of people to swallow, but it makes sense because they are using technologies that we probably would never heard of. Think of hypersonic speed, craft traveling at, you know, if you look at the SR-71 Blackbird, Walter, it traveled at Mach 3.2 plus. They never said what that plus was, but Mach 3.2 plus is what it flew at. Faster than a speeding bullet. Now we're talking about aircraft that could be traveling hypersonic, anywhere between Mach 4 and Mach 7. Where did that technology come from? Why are we not using it daily? Why aren't we allowed to see it? So if it's human technology, they got some really cool toys that they're not showing the American taxpayer.
0: Here's a fascinating report. A strange object with a perfectly symmetrical lenticular silhouette was recorded floating at low altitude over a residential area. The footage is striking. The structure is clear. The craft is unmistakable, a flat disc, hovering just below the clouds, static, silent, watching. No propulsion systems are visible. No engine noise is audible. The object does not sway, does not drift. It remains perfectly still, as if anchored to nothing. Witnesses described it with an eerie stillness, the kind that makes hair stand up. This type of recording, with clean geometric shapes and high-definition detail, continues to reactivate the debate within the UAP phenomena. Researchers consider these among the cleanest patterns ever captured. Hard to dismiss, hard to explain, hard to forget. The residential area is not named, the date is not given, but the footage is real. The craft is there. The questions are not going away. A lenticular disc, low altitude, no sound, no propulsion, just a shape in the sky that should not be there. I wonder how many videos like that are sitting in the archives waiting to be released. I wonder how many times these have been referred to without getting the specifics, but there it is once again. No geography and no date stamp. It's very frustrating what's being released. The material that the 48 videos that we've seen, Right, grainy, bad video. Doesn't anybody in America have an iPhone who takes these pictures? But there's more lacking than clarity. Date, time, location. It's all pretty obscure.
1: And if you listen to the so-called experts on this, whether they're politicians or people who used to work in intelligence, they say those videos are there. And yet they will not release them because they feel it is a matter of national security. See, it's the national security title that hides everything. They can hide anything under that. Even President Trump stated that as long as it doesn't harm national security, we will release the files. And so that's why, you know, we're wanting a steak dinner with some lobster on the side and we're getting McDonald's. I don't even think we're getting McDonald's. We're probably getting Arby's.
0: I wonder if there's a different way for Americans, for Canadians, to ask the government for it. I wonder, we've already done the Freedom of Information Acts. We've already made documentaries. We've already devoted television networks to nothing but UFOs. We already have angry people at the History Channel. Maybe we're missing something about how to ask for it. Is that possible?
1: Oh, goodness, that is a wonderful question that I honestly do not have an answer for. You know, it would take some definite thought to try and provoke these answers. But look, I mean, when you have politicians, let's take Tim Burchett for a minute, who has no problem going on Fox News literally every day saying that he has seen these videos. He has seen the good stuff that we want to see. He doesn't understand why it cannot be released. Well, I think it can't be released because they are already playing with the technology. That if they have it, they've reverse engineered it and are using it for future craft for the United States military. But I mean, people need to all of a sudden bring a little bit of an uproar too and say, look, these are our taxpayer dollars that are at work here. We have a right to know where they are going to. Now, of course, that is a logical yet lame excuse that can be used on absolutely everything. But in this reality where they are literally playing with humanity, I think it's cause for concern.
0: I think that there's no military secret involved. I think it could be something even more embarrassing. Oh, and by the way, Tim Burchett first made those pronouncements on the Red Apple Audio Networks, thanks to John Katsimatidis getting in touch with him, putting him on the air, quizzing him about these very same questions. I quizzed him. I quizzed Burchett as well with John Katsimatidis, but it was John's clout that got him onto this show. And he did it here first. But I don't understand something about Congressman Burchett, which is, why doesn't he just walk down the hall and pound the desks and say, would you release this now, please?
1: Well, he should. I think he's trying to use the media in that way to keep it public. And it's also a fun way for him to keep his name in the public as well.
0: Well, there's that.
1: He's actually working at doing something. So, I mean, I'm sure there is some sort
0: Dave,
1: of hell game.
0: Dave,
1: yes.
0: Hey, Red Apple Audio Networks, Sterling, The Other Side of Midnight.
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0: I'll tell you, Dave Scott, I was so overwhelmed by the things that you were saying. It just, time, energy, reality got away from me. Do you have any summation, anything you'd like to share with us and the Midnight Misfits on the other side of midnight that we need to hold on to until we get a chance to talk to you tomorrow?
1: There is a giant Bigfoot story coming out of the state of Idaho that we need to talk about quickly here.
0: Well, wait. You don't have to talk about it quickly now, but you need to tell the story now. But feel no time pressure, because you know what's great? It's an all-night radio show.
1: I love it. Well, these 10 kids decided to go camping on Memorial Day weekend at one of the national forests in Idaho. And they go, they set up camp. There's 10 of them. They set up their tents. And all of a sudden, as soon as they get there, they start hearing and seeing weird things. You know, as evening kind of cropped through the night, one of the people decided to go to the bathroom into the trees and saw what they said was about a big hairy humanoid walking on two legs, you know, standing about 9 feet tall, that was surrounding them. Now, this young lady didn't say anything at the time because she didn't want to scare her friends. The next day, one of her friends gets in an argument, you know, as teenagers do. They get in a little spat. One person decides to walk off into the forest. The other, his girlfriend, decides to follow him. But when she goes to find him, she cannot find him. She hears whistling in the trees. Next thing she sees is this giant hairy being around. She goes back to camp. She kind of lets everybody know. They're all kind of laughing like, well, maybe there's somebody around. Maybe it's a person playing a joke. Until at night, all of their area starts to be surrounded by these Sasquatch beings. This happened for 3 nights in a row before the teenagers finally got out of there. One of them was actually carrying a rifle, alleges that he actually shot at one and then fired 5 more warning shots because there were allegedly 3 of these creatures that were harassing this group of campers all night long. They found footprints all around their tents. They found sticks that were thrown into their camp. They even found that one of their cars had been stepped on by this creature. So, Sasquatch, in Idaho, if you're going camping, make sure you don't go to an area where you're going to piss off the Bigfoot.
0: Isn't it strange that we have footprints, we have these giant animals near campers, and not one photograph?
1: Well, I mean, there is the great Patterson-Gimlin film. There is a couple of other films that are pretty good. You know, I think it really is a matter of trying to really decipher what this creature is. As someone who goes out in the forest looking for Bigfoot, you go into places where there aren't people, okay? And when you're walking in the forest, and all of a sudden you come across a footprint or a set of footprints that are much larger than a human's footprint, It is intimidating, my friend. It is scary. You feel extremely small. And like when we go out in our area,

0: we actually go in armed. I carry a shotgun, and many others who are on my team carry as well. Because it's not just the Sasquatch that we have to worry about, but we have grizzly bears, we have black bears, moose, wolf packs, mountain lions, etc. Many animals that could, you know, make you feel like you're not the big kid on the block. And so you look at, two weeks ago, we found an 18.5-inch track. And when we look at it, and my friend who is with me, Kevin, who is on my team, who himself is 6'6" and wears a size 16 shoe, and this track is making his foot look like a regular size 9 foot, it is absolutely intimidating to be going through there and knowing that something bigger is walking and lurking out there. So I feel for these kids. They had an ultimate experience they couldn't explain, but I've been there, and it is quite the rush.
1: Is it a conspiracy by some bigger entity to make us think there are Bigfoot, Sasquatch, but it's totally not true? Could somebody be purposely committing fraud?
0: I think in certain areas they are, but I think the people who would be doing that would be genuinely stupid to be doing that. I mean, think about it. How often do people go out in the forest unarmed?
1: I agree.
0: And yet you're going to be the idiot who goes and dresses up in a gorilla suit trying to act like Sasquatch? There are big idiots.
1: You do know there are bigger idiots.
0: Well, I realize that YouTube likes and YouTube clicks and TikTok and Instagram, you know, people are trying to get famous online. I get that.
1: We got it.
0: I wouldn't do it.
1: No, you wouldn't.
0: I wouldn't do it.
1: All right, this is Dave Scott, host owner of Spaced Out Radio. You can hear him on YouTube, Spaced Out Radio and spacedoutradio.com. Dave Scott, thank you very much for being on the other side of midnight. Ernest, welcome to the other side of midnight, heard on WGN in Chicago.
2: This is Ed in St. Louis. You want me?
1: Yes, Ed in St. Louis.
2: Yeah.
1: Welcome
2: to
1: the other side
2: of Chicago.
1: Hey.
2: Go ahead.
1: No, you go ahead. Hi.
2: Hi. I was worried about you hours 1 and 2. I think part of being friends is worrying about friends from time to time. I felt you were hurting that talk radio is in incredible trouble. Maybe it doesn't need to be. Maybe things are a little simpler. I think you were frustrated at some of the callers who just felt so overwhelmed and overpowered in the moving business. You survived the first 2 hours, and that was good. And then you went and you ate something, and now it's better. But my only problem tonight is trying to kill a bed bug. They don't want to die. They look up at you, and they laugh at you.
1: They're tenacious. They're tenacious.
2: I think I'm just going to let him. I'm going to name him and just let him do his thing.
1: Do you think a name is necessary? Do you think it's a legal issue to give him a name?
2: Well, no, and I'm not going to call a lawyer, but I think I want to relate, if I may, for a moment, all of these problems, and how could talk radio actually step in and be stronger advocate to the extent where you do something the other platforms aren't doing, and that is you actually do a investigative work that actually results in putting 2 or 3 perps away and making them give back $25 million to taxpayers. Now, I would listen to a radio station that would do that, and I'd probably see if they would be doing it the next day. But I wouldn't want a nickel of that money going through any government agency. We'd have to create an honest person to write checks to people. But I think very simply, I can't deal with a premise and then somebody say, but, because I lose them at but.
1: What do you think we should be doing? I'm confused. What should talk radio do?
2: Well, I think none of the platforms do investigative reporting to the extent that it really needs to be done.
1: There's a reason for that. There's a reason for that.
2: Yes, please. Yep.
1: It costs a lot of money.
2: Well, particularly the newspapers have
1: Newspapers have no money.
2: Correct. And maybe they have no money because they never stepped in to meet their obligations.
1: No, they don't. No, I'm going to tell you exactly why they have no money.
2: All right.
1: Ed, this is one. There are three or four things I know, and this is one of the things I know. I know, for example, that you should never buy any arch supports through the mail. You should only get them from podiatrists. But having said that, this is why newspapers have no money. And what I'm going to tell you will shock you and will shock, if I may say, people of your generation. And I say that with respect because there's no reason for you to know what I'm about to say. 10 years ago, the newspaper industry, 15 years ago, the newspaper industry collapsed, absolutely collapsed. Throughout the country, daily newspapers were shut down. There are cities that do not, big cities that have no daily newspaper. There are big cities that have a newspaper that comes out maybe once or twice a week. Same cities that had 3-4 newspapers coming out every day. And there's an imagination that the thing that hurt the newspapers were online news sources. And that is not what it is. That seems to be what it is, but that's not what it is. To understand what happened is fascinating. The financial backbone of every newspaper in the world is classified advertising. That is a mint, 90% profit, and it's ridiculous. If you've ever placed a classified ad, you know how expensive they are and how little you get. You get almost nothing, and you have to fight with them for every word. It's $10 a word. It's incredible. All right? Mm-hmm. Everybody hated to place a classified, and from time to time, everybody needed to place a classified, but the price was ridiculous. What destroyed newspapers, what destroyed the financial backbone of newspapers was not online newsletters. What destroyed the financial backbone of every newspaper in America is Craigslist. Craigslist, where you can place a free ad for $5 or $15, as long as you want, as many pages as you want, with as many photographs as you want. You can place it as many times as you want. Do it from the comfort of your home. You don't have to go down to the big newspaper office and go to the scary window and stand there with some idiot explaining to you that's too many words. No. In 5 minutes, you can place an ad that reaches the world. It reaches the world. And those Craigslist ads destroyed the classified ad industry, and that destroyed the newspaper profit industry. And to put that in perspective,
2: it was like a dart.
1: It was like a nuclear bomb. Now, to put that in, let me put that in perspective to show you how big this was. They didn't see it coming. They didn't see it coming. Plus, they're newspaper people, and they never see anything coming. The classified ads of the Los Angeles Times grossed more than all the radio stations in Los Angeles. Just the classified ads in the New York Times, in the LA Times, the classified ads in the LA Times used to gross more than all the radio stations in Los Angeles. That's how big that business was, decimated by Craigslist. And it couldn't happen to a nicer industry. Ed, thank you very much for the call. 800-848-9222. 800-848-9222. Walter Sterling. This is The Other Side of Midnight with Ernest. Welcome to The Other Side of Midnight, Ernest. Hi.
3: Good morning.
1: Good morning.
3: Do you know the $1 garage trick?
1: Do I want to know this? 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
3: Absolutely.
1: Go ahead. 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
1: Or you have a group of mechanics who do not have the wherewithal to, pick up a buck. 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Angela, welcome.

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1: The numbers don't lie. Mike's definitely got this.
2: If you've been hurt in a car wreck, call me. I've got this.
3: Call 866-492-1288.
4: So, like, luckily it was early in the day. I could call the office, and I talked to the same gentleman who had set all this up, and I told him my problem. I said, I can't find these keys, can't find this. And I heard him just let out a sigh, like he was so sorry he had to tell me something. He said, Angela, he said, the guys that moved you, one of them is a wise guy. What he does is he takes the keys, these other things, and he puts them in the woman's brassiere cup. Sure enough, he took and moved them, and my personal private stuff that was in a box, which he opened and put, because I labeled what things were, and he put, that's where they were. And I can tell you, I understand how Mrs. Trump felt when they went to her private individual undergarments. I mean, it's like being violated. I was really ticked off.
5: And you should have been. Now, were you able to file a complaint or get some retribution?
4: I did not do it at that time because I never thought of it.
5: No.
4: I was in my young 20s.
5: Right.
4: And the guy apologized. But he still kept this worker on. If you know this guy is doing this, why are you hiring him? Why are you keeping him?
5: It's probably his brother-in-law. Listen, Angela, that's a terrible story, you know. Now, where are you? You're in Bergen County?
4: Yes.
5: In New Jersey?
4: Yes.
5: Are you from New Jersey?
4: No, I moved here from Ohio.
5: Where did you live in Ohio?
4: In a very small town, Shadyside, Ohio. We were by the Ohio River across from Wheeling, West Virginia.
5: And that's a big change to Jersey. Can you drive in Jersey? Are you afraid to drive in Jersey? Most people are.
4: Well, I moved here in 1968, and I love the state. I don't like always how it's governed. I don't like our last two governors, who I feel did nothing for the state. But I did very well here with my job, and I can live comfortably, and there are excellent doctors around. So here I am at 81 doing very well.
5: Well, you should be doing very well. You're also our youngest listener, and I'm very grateful for that tonight, let me tell you. There's nobody younger who's called in tonight. I appreciate the call. You're the best. Thank you very much. 800-848-9222.
6: Lesbians in space. The other side of midnight with Walter Sterling.
7: We saw two women holding hands wearing a baby. And under my breath, I went, aw, two moms to Bren. And all the way in the back of the van, one of the twins goes, lesbians!
5: And so many colleges got out this week. Here's some recent grads answering some pretty simple questions.
8: What country is the Great Wall of China in?
9: No idea.
8: Just guess. Guess a country.
9: Japan.
8: Japan, okay. If a dozen eggs cost $3, how much is each egg?
9: 50.
8: 50 cents.
9: 5?
8: What is the closest star to Earth?
9: The closest?
8: Star to Earth for you.
9: I don't know.
8: Just guess. Throw out the name of a star.
9: I don't know anything of any star.
8: What country is the Panama Canal in? Just guess. Throw the country. throw the country.
9: Any country.
8: The one you think it's in, though.
9: Italy.
8: The Panama Canal is in Italy.
9: it's obviously wrong. I have no idea.
8: What do you think?
10: I don't know. I'm just going to say America.
5: Now, in fairness, let's go to a different group of recent grads and ask them some simple questions.
8: Three countries besides the USA.
11: Africa. Next. Asia. I can't even think of a third one. I don't know.
8: How many continents?

0: Continents are there?
1: Eight. Six?
0: Six. Name one continent.
1: Do I need to answer?
0: Yep.
1: Oh my. Can you just skip me first?
0: Well, how about this? Let me help. I'll give a hint. You're from which country?
1: China.
0: Which is where?
1: West? Oh no.
0: West Coast?
1: East?
0: China is in which continent?
1: Oh.
0: Because you're from China.
1: Uh-huh.
0: China's from which continent?
1: East Asia? Or?
2: Just give it to her, bro.
0: What country is directly north of Mexico, Chloe?
3: North is up or down? I'm confused with the north-south thing.
0: Well, on a map, with your finger, is north, what direction is north and what direction is south?
3: I don't know why that's always been so confusing to me. Like, I'm sorry if that's stupid.
4: Lesbians in space. The other side of midnight with Walter Sterling.
5: You don't have tattoos anywhere.
6: No. Honey, would you put a bumper sticker on a Bentley?
7: Do you realize that because of you, this city is being overrun by baboons?
8: Well, isn't that the fault of the voters?
9: And there we are. This is our time. It's just you and me. Just you and me. This is the great shift. The great thing about working at this time is, what do? We do our jobs. We do our tasks. We don't worry about office politics because there's nobody here. We don't worry about what old Charlie is thinking because old Charlie is sleeping it off. We don't care about the HR person because the HR person will not come in until 9:45, even though, what does it say? It says a company manual, business starts at 9. But the HR person doesn't get in until 9:45. How is that? I know the single most important thing in a traditional corporation, maybe not a store, a nail salon, a beauty salon, maybe not in retail, but the most important thing in a traditional corporate environment is to be there before the boss. You only have to be there 60 seconds before the boss, but if you're there and the boss isn't there, you're not there. If you're there and the boss is there, then you're there. I never saw this more clearly. There was a radio station I worked with years ago that I consulted, and the manager, she was horrible. Everybody was terrified of her. And it was weird. I got there one morning early, like 8:45. That was early. It's early in show business. I get there at 8:45, and there's nobody in the building. I mean, nobody. It's 8:45. And then at 8:55, like a cartoon, 50 people showed up. Like a cartoon, 50 people showed up, came in military fashion, sat at their desks, looked busy. 5 minutes later, the manager showed up. They all knew exactly when she came in, and they didn't come in 1 minute earlier. They were all there when she came in. And she was so anal. That she came in at exactly the same time every day. There was no risk in them not coming in a half hour ahead. They didn't need to come in a half hour ahead. They just needed to be there ahead of her. Kevin, welcome to the other side of midnight with Walter Sterling. I got a phone number. It's 800-848-9222. Hello, Kevin.
10: Hey, Mr. Sterling. Great show. I love hearing you.
9: I love hearing you, Kevin.
10: Oh, well, thank you. You have a sterling silver tongue. Little joke. The issues that go on with moving, or there's so many issues to talk about. I do want to talk about the UFO disclosure. Mr. Kevin.
9: Start with the UFO disclosure. Talk about the UFO disclosure.
10: Okay. Mr. Casimatidis said something pretty much undeniable. The Washington Post had photographs of an invasion in 1952 over Washington.
9: That's correct.
10: They weren't. Yeah. So, but that just faded. Like, there was never an investigation. And supposedly Eisenhower's daughter confided in him that the reality is that he didn't want to make a deal. They flew over Washington and he said, okay, I'll make a deal. And there are so many people. I always wondered, how many people are missing every year? How do you go missing? Could they be abducted? And was this the deal? You give us technology and you could have humans to experiment on. I know that sounds a little crazy.
9: No, no, it doesn't sound crazy. In fact, the X-Files TV show was built on that very story. They did that every episode for 5 years. It's not a crazy story. What's crazy is that I saw those photographs over the White House. Those, they have been published a million times in many UFO disclosure documentaries over and over. Katsimatidis pointed it out. Yes, we all saw it. Yes, we all are aware of it. And then your very good question is, where was the follow-up on that? Where was the follow-up on that? And why wasn't there worldwide panic over that? Answers, I wasn't born then. I don't know. But I've seen the photos. I agree with you. And where's the Washington Post follow-up on that 50 years later? Very fair question. I wish I had the answer.
10: Could I follow up?
9: Yes.
10: Okay. When people talk about evidence, like one guy said, well, where's the... Well, Mr. Casamentini said this is pretty factual evidence. I mean, the Washington Post wasn't doing some April Fool's joke. Like, this was a serious paper. And even Roswell, they had, it was really just a weather balloon. It's almost like they're mocking us to say, and the latest disclosures, they're mocking us as if to say, look, you know, this is happening, folks. And now what's amazing, how many movies, Superman was an alien, how many movies, how many TV, the actual... talk about this subject and have this as a theme, aliens from another planet, Mars, the day the earth stood still. And there's, and even Mr. Katsimatidis said, and he does a great job. Thank you. If you're listening out there, Mr. Katz and his beautiful wife, Margot.
9: Yes, he is. You know, I promise you he's listening. He always listens. And now that you're on, he's definitely listening.
10: Oh, great.
9: Yes, absolutely.
10: But, you know, like these disclosures through the media is supposedly the deal that they had to do, that they could do anything as long as they show it, like what's going to happen, in whatever. But this is such an amazing topic. I don't know if there would necessarily be a panic, but would it, I mean, could you imagine Trump saying, this is Zolar from, you know, the Andromeda, you know, they're here, folks. They're really, you want disclosure? Here's the,
9: well, that
10: know.
9: Could happen. You see, that could happen. Now, you have to remember that most people have been trained from birth to believe what they're told by the government and authorities, or else nothing would work. And when the government and authorities say, nothing here, really, it's nothing to worry about, that's a weather balloon, that's a this, that's swamp gas, whatever it is, most people do believe it because they have to get to work, and they have to eat, and they have to get on with their day. I believe there is a great deal here. I believe that the aliens are here. And imagine if the United States government admits, yes, we made a deal with the aliens in exchange for motors. Yeah, in exchange for laser vision, and grandma had to be taken away in exchange for laser vision. That's not going to be a good look. That won't be a good look for the United States government when that gets announced. But I believe that is what happened, and I believe that is why there has been no disclosure, because the disclosure would reveal that the government traded technology for humans. Not a good look. Thank you very much for the call. 800-848-9222. Walter Sterling, The Other Side of Midnight, Red Apple Audio Networks.
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11: Now, part of Mondumi's agenda, this green agenda, he don't know what the hell he's talking about. The problem with the people are the services. Broken windows, lead paint where kids are eating and being poisoned, poor ventilation and poor security. 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
13: Neighbors in Hollywood, California are becoming more concerned about a tiny home village being built there. The city-run community of 51 tiny homes is supposed to be a transitional site to help the homeless. Residents say it'll attract more homeless people and related problems to the working class neighborhood. I'm James Flippin, and this is the Worldwide News Network.
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0: I'm James Parker, and this is Florida Story. Thank you. We go to Dania Beach, Florida, where one of the big draws is the beach. But there's a lot of competition for beaches up and down Florida. I mean, the whole thing's a beach, pretty much. So the city council appropriated a big chunk of money to get a big, bright new sign. The other sign just wasn't cutting it. It was old. It was small. But this one's going to be huge. It's going to be colorful. And it is. It looks great. It really pops. It's right by the main highway, right in the middle of a beautiful beach. Just one problem. It's actually in Hollywood Beach. They put it in the wrong spot. No one's fessing up to why, so don't ask. I don't know. Maybe someone just put the wrong address into Google Maps or whatever.
1: Wait, Hold my beer.
0: For our next Florida story, we go to Pensacola, where they have a 3-mile bridge, if you've never been in that area, over Pensacola Bay. It's a massive, jarring, huge structure. You can't miss it, this bridge. And in 2010, it was ruled to be structurally deficient. So $430 million worth of taxpayer money was thrown at getting it up to code. It was recently reopened earlier this year, and Hurricane Sally ends up knocking off a giant chunk of it. Yes, the bridge was sustaining all these other previous hurricanes, but once it's air quotes fixed, it falls apart the next time it's challenged. No, that's not suspicious at all. Hold my beer. For our next Florida story, we're going to Deltona, Florida, where a cop who has a very cool job got an alert on his phone while he was up in his police helicopter. This wasn't a text from his wife telling him to get something at the grocery store on the way home. He actually has an alert system on his car that tells him it's been broken into. So the Ring camera alert to the helicopter pilot also tells him where his car is. So he goes, puts a spotlight on his car, and leads deputies right to him. But what bum luck. Of all the cars you're going to rob in Deltona, Florida, you're robbing the one that has the alert system to the police helicopter that's already flying above your head. It's almost poetic. For Florida, that's poetry.
1: Hold my beer.
0: For our last Florida story today, you're going to meet a new hero. Goes by the name of Edith. She's a school teacher in Boca Raton, and she is not impressed with the behavior of the parents in the background of the Zoom classrooms.
2: Parents, please make sure that you have on proper clothing when you're walking in front or behind the child's computer, because we done seen them in their drawers, the bra, and everything else. Parents, when you're helping your children at the computer, please do not appear with big joints in your hands and cigarettes. Does joint be big as a cigar? Oh, yes, we done seen it all.
0: These are all legitimate complaints, but I have a feeling the teachers aren't that shocked. They probably had to drive past 3 alligators, a homeless guy on bath salts, and 2 dead bodies on their way to work today. You can't tell me a Florida teacher is going to be shocked to see some fat guy in his drawers.
1: Hold my beer.
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5: What do you want now? I think I did a very satisfying hour. I think we took some powerful calls. I have guests. Alan, welcome to the other side of midnight. 800-848-9222. Alan, what do you have to report?
6: Oh, hi, Walter. This show tonight was fabulous. It sounds like I'm going to do the news at the top of the hour.
5: Are you going to do the news? Do you want to do the news? You don't have to talk about moving. Why don't you just do the news? You have 60 seconds. Go.
6: Okay, here we go. All movers should go to the Laurel and Hardy Moving School, where Laurel and Hardy try to bring the piano up the staircase. How they could learn.
5: Yes.
6: I mean, Laurel and Hardy were the connoisseurs of Murphy's Law. That's the way I look at it.
5: That's very
6: also
5: good.
6: Other news around the country.
5: Yes.
6: You will have Republicans in the city of Los Angeles and the state of California in November running for those 2 spots, mayor and governor. Unless Hillary comes down Palisades Parkway with an 18-wheeler loaded with votes, you never know.
5: Alan,
6: what?
5: Do you have one more story?
6: Yes, I do.
5: No. Alan, sorry. The newscast is over. Walter Sterling, the other side of midnight, Red Apple Audio Networks.

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1: Position. I'm Sue Guzman, Fox News. President Trump announcing Wednesday night that he plans to nominate Todd Blanche as Attorney General.
2: I'm instructing Dan and everybody else that's involved in that very complicated process, which is going to go, I think, very quickly, that we are going to make him permanent Attorney General.
1: Blanche has been serving as acting Attorney General since former AG Pam Bondi was fired in April. The president says a ceasefire with Iran is still holding.
3: President Trump is downplaying Iranian airstrikes on Kuwait, a barrage that killed at least one civilian and wounded others.
4: There's a reason for everything, and we hit them pretty hard the night before and actually last night.
3: The president says he considers the ceasefire with Iran to still be in place.
4: It's a different part of the world. You know, I'd say in that part of the world, ceasefire is when you're shooting in a more moderate manner.
3: President Trump says he also believes Iran is moving closer to signing a deal to abandon its nuclear program, an agreement he says that could come together by this weekend. At the White House, Jared Halpern, Fox News.
1: California is still counting votes in its L.A. mayoral and gubernatorial primaries.
5: The latest numbers show Spencer Pratt trailing Mayor Karen Bass by just 5 percentage points, and the very progressive city councilwoman Nithya Raman in third. The fact that there will even be a runoff is a bit of a blow to Bass, who has been in politics representing California for decades, but failed to convince LA voters she's done enough to combat the homeless crisis and to help the victims in the Pacific Palisades. And in the heated California governor's race, former Fox News host Steve Hilton is still holding on to a slight lead over another career politician, former HHS Secretary Javier Becerra, with billionaire progressive Tom Steyer a distant third.
1: President Trump crying foul, asking why it's taking so long to tally mail-in ballots. He says the LA Attorney's Office is investigating. America's listening to Fox News.
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1: 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Tomorrow night, Ross Coulthart from Sydney, Australia, with the latest updates on the UFO disclosure releases, the latest updates on conspiracies. Nobody covers it more or better than Ross Coulthart. Plus, our favorite, Robert Clotworthy, the voice of ancient aliens on the History Channel, with updates on what has been released so far, what we can expect, what the ancient alien theorists believe is true and not true. We have to get to a point with the UFO release that we're not just looking at little TikToks on the screen in black and white and wondering, why is it possible that you and I have iPhone video that is Spielbergian, and yet everything they're releasing looks like bad police videos from the 1950s. We have the right to know exactly. There is no reason, and think about this, as if you're a lawyer, tell me if I'm wrong. Please tell me if I'm wrong. If something appeared in the sky, that any U.S. citizen and even illegal aliens on the ground, not the other ones, could see and say, yes, I can see that, I can see that, I can see that, we've already seen it. Now, they may have repackaged it, put it in files, hidden it in warehouses, that's fine, but it's not a secret if anybody in the United States of America could have seen it. Anybody. And therefore, to sign NDAs, that's nonsense. There's no reason for an NDA. It was in the sky above my house. I don't need an NDA to cover something that was in the sky above my house. Now we have Apollo astronauts who have seen things on the moon and that communicated to NASA on the ground, secrets, confidential channels, recordings that have not been released. But wait a minute, that was all over the air. That was our air. That is public airwaves. Those astronauts, they were put there by your money and mine. That's our money. We've always had the right to that information. The reason that this material is not been disclosed, it's been hidden, probably has a lot to do with shame and embarrassment. I mean, just imagine that great story about President Eisenhower making deals with the aliens. In exchange, well, you can have 50,000 United States citizens in exchange for a hovercraft. You can have 50,000 United States citizens in exchange for laser vision. Woo, laser vision, night vision, lasers, woo. Sure, take 50,000 citizens. Who cares? We want to be able to have anti-gravity machines against the Russians. Yes, if that is true and that got rolled out, how long would our government exist before it was failed by us, that it was just wiped out by us spiritually, if not physically? We wouldn't tolerate that. If that turned out to be true, what, you took grandma in exchange for the hovercraft? You took grandma in exchange for night vision? You took grandma in exchange for invisibility cloaks against the Russians? None of this will play out well. John in Florida, welcome to the Other Side of Midnight. Hi, John.
2: Thank you. Thank you. Hi there, and thank you for having me. I'm just a short statement. But I wanted to comment on the search for extraterrestrials and everything that,
1: yes, go ahead,
2: what some could consider the without instead of the within. And what I mean by that is that we look outside of ourselves for the very things that are inside of ourselves. And there's a universe that's just as wide open and is being expressed right now that is actually probably bigger than the universe that we see outside of ourselves. And you can quote Some movies, I could give you an example, Men in Black, the Galaxy Pendant. And that, by my quote of that, what that expresses is that there's a universe within that's not being understood, and it's leading people to look outside of themselves for the answers to these complicated equations and questions when it's concerned with alien life and alien technology. The average person doesn't understand that all
1: well, this John, exists John,
2: on a DNA level.
1: John, the average person. Are you an average person, John?
2: Yes, very average.
1: Are you having trouble understanding UFO things? Do you need therapy for this?
2: No, not at all. Not at all.
1: Then you're going to have to explain to me quickly.
2: I
1: heard that four times. You're going to have to explain to me quickly, John, what you mean by inside world and outside world. Tell me about your inside world, John. I want to hear everything about your dangerous mind.
2: Okay, well, not that I would consider my mind dangerous, but the inside world being the introvert versus the extrovert, and Carl Jung has a lot of information that he shared with the public.
1: Then I'm not going to go read Carl Jung. You need to tell me what he said.
2: Okay, well, like I said, the inside world versus the outside world, introvert versus extrovert expression, and not only expression, but interpretation.
1: I appreciate the call. I thank you for the call, John. I do. 800-848-9222. I was at a point in the evening where I'm feeling nice. I already yelled about the crap that happened in England. That poor person who was murdered by somebody who said they had the right to carry a 7-inch shank. It was a shank, a switchblade. You went to high school with a switchblade. What happened to you? You were put into wood shop for the rest of your career. The rest of your high school career was spent in wood shop if you showed up with a Fonzie switchblade. Meanwhile, this clown in England has a 7-inch thing underneath his religious robes, kills somebody, and the community says exercising his rights. He was exercising his rights. Yeah.
3: In the 21st century, it may be that no home will be complete without a computerized communications console. The domestication of the computer already has begun. In Phoenix, Arizona, the Charles Crawshaw family has learned to live with a computer terminal in their kitchen. This teletypewriter is connected by ordinary telephone lines to a computer complex in New York City, 2,400 miles away. Charles Crawshaw, a General Electric engineer, works on technical problems. His wife Barbara uses the computer for various household chores. Here, the computer has expanded the proportions of a recipe for 6 into a recipe for 14. By the 21st century, home computers may be as common as today's telephone.
4: Hey, what are you doing?
5: Having fun.
3: The children of the 21st century might be educated by a computer at home. The Crawshaw daughters do some of their homework this way today. Simply do old jobs in new ways. By the time the Crawshaw daughters have families of their own, we may have created jobs for computers that we haven't even dreamed of today. Even with a computer in her kitchen, Mrs. Crawshaw still cooks her family's meals. Cooking might be different in the 21st century. Industrial designer Henry Dreyfuss.
6: I like to think that the art of baking a homemade pie won't be lost. But maybe the one that comes out of the supermarket is going to be better than the one that you can make at home because we've lost the art. I think that packages for quick food, and this doesn't just have to be in the kitchen, the package might very well have a disposable electric plug as part of it. And you just plug this in, the package would heat, you'd eat the food, and you might even eat the package. All the wasted paper in the world, it's conceivable that when the package was heated, it would turn into part of the food.
1: 1962, Walter Cronkite with others explaining what the future was going to look like. They got pretty close. That part about there might be an electric plug with a food package, got that a little wrong, but really that's about what a microwave does. They described what a microwave does. I love those videos. What the future is going to look like. Ross Coulthard revealed on this show about the disappearance of the major general, walked out of his house at 11 in the morning and disappeared. Yesterday, 2 days ago, one of his assistants at Los Alamos Laboratories was found dead a year after she had disappeared. Cassius, a year after she had disappeared. She was just found on a trail in New Mexico. Her skeleton was found on a trail in New Mexico. Anthropologists will gather to figure out what happened. That's how old that skeleton is. And what was next to her? A Glock. She could have killed herself. She could have been killed. The Major General, what did he leave with? A Glock. Left his iPhone home. Left his watch at home. His wife, his dutiful wife, said the only reason he would disappear is if he wanted to disappear. Now, why would you leave the house with a Glock? Either Cassius or the Major General, why would you leave the house with a Glock? Either because you were going to go to meet somebody or some people where you felt you needed a Glock, or you had been mind-controlled to leave your house and kill yourself. These were both real people. These were not nut jobs. That Major General was the number one military official who held all of the UFO secrets in his mind. He was the top guy. And he disappeared days after President Trump said, I'm going to release these files. Days after President Trump said, I'm going to release these files. Cause and effect, I don't know. But I do know that the release of these files is the major historic event of my lifetime. Because for the first time since Roswell, there's an admission by our government that there are UFOs. It hasn't been admitted between Roswell and today. And there were very good questions from Midnight Misfits saying, well, what about what Katsimatidis said about the UFOs over the White House in the 1950s? What about those stunning photos of UFOs over the White House in the 1950s? What was the official explanation of that? Why wasn't there any follow-up about that? And the reason there wasn't any follow-up about that is because the government said there's nothing here. The government said those were fake photos. The government said that wasn't true. They made up all sorts of stuff, but in the 50s, think about it, in the 50s, we wanted to believe. We wanted to believe. What did we want to believe? We didn't want to believe about UFOs. We wanted to believe about our government. We wanted to believe what our government told us. The government said, nothing to worry about here. Don't pay any attention. And we didn't follow up. The journalists didn't follow up. The Washington Post people didn't follow up. There's my homework for tomorrow. I'm going to look for those issues of the Washington Post where those UFOs were shown on the front page of the Washington Post. And I'm going to look and see what the newspapers said the days after that. I'm going to take a look and see what the editorial pages and the letters to the editor said the days after those photos appeared to get a better idea of exactly what did happen. Mysteries, conspiracies, that's what you and I talk about every night on the other side of midnight. This is the Red Apple Audio Networks.
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7: Stevie Wonder. Is proof that genius has no limits. Blind since infancy, this child prodigy signed with Motown at age 11 and grew into one of the greatest musicians in modern history. Singer, songwriter, producer, multi-instrumentalist, Stevie could do it all. During the 1970s, albums like Songs in the Key of Life and Inner Visions transformed popular music with breathtaking creativity and social consciousness. His voice carried joy, heartbreak, spirituality, and hope all at once. Beyond the music, Stevie championed civil rights and helped make Martin Luther King Jr. Day a national holiday. Few artists have matched his talent, influence, or humanity. Stevie Wonder remains exactly that, a wonder.
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4: It's The Other Side of Midnight with Walter Sterling.

0: the delivery driver. They are awesome, aren't they? Absolutely some of the nicest people that you've ever met. They bring things to your home or to your business. They do a lot of stuff. Did you know that your FedEx driver sometimes makes big deliveries of electronics to your friendly neighborhood Walmart? So, Dateline, Daphne, Alabama. Corporate loss prevention was brought in this because there was a large number of iPhones and Apple Watches going missing from that store, and it all happened in October. The Walmart loss prevention crew, they save all the data, all the pictures, all the videos of when you're in Walmart forever because there's something called the cloud. The largest corporation in the world, they're able to do that. It was all traced to the same FedEx driver. And yeah, he stole $50,000, allegedly, of electronics from that store, including a large number of iPhones and Apple Watches, where you can fence those suckers anywhere. Anywhere. The driver they found was a feller from the Theodore, Alabama, distribution center. Yeah, that's not good whatsoever. So the cops picked up the alleged guilty guy, or a guy with a great idea who got greedy, Jeremy Eaton. Yeah, Eaton. E-A-T-O-N. Yeah, he's in trouble. Faces a Class B felony, first-degree theft of property charge, which carries up to 10 years in prison. He also has likely lost his job at FedEx. According to the investigators, he was fencing the phones to somebody in Mobile, Alabama. Daphne police say they could work with the Mobile Police Department to track down that buyer. I don't know what the stipulations are. I always thought police officers sort of work together. It's maybe they have to bring in Interpol to dig this up. FedEx, most of those drivers are awesome. Salt of the earth. It's a great job to have. If you've never had a job at FedEx, oh, you're missing out. It is, they've got the uniform, they drive the trucks. It's awesome. In fact, I drive by a distribution center every day of the week, and you can just tell by the grimaces on the faces of those FedEx drivers. They hate it. They hate that job. And I understand why, because it seems like a lot of fun to me. Outside, get to meet great people. Sure, if it's too hot or snowy or rainy, probably not that fun. Stealing is simple. Getting away with it is the tough part. For the people of Walmart, I'm Velo Hool. Walter Sterling, The Other Side of Midnight, Red Apple Audio Network.
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2: Congratulations, you have found the biggest all-night show in American radio, The Other Side of Midnight. What a great name for a radio show. The Other Side of Midnight. Because on what is on the other side? Mysteries, UFOs, everything that you and I want to talk about at the urban campfire. Today I made the hell drive. I drove from Ohio, my in-laws, to New York City, my passion, my love, everything that I care about. It was a beautiful day. There could not have been a more beautiful day. And I got to track both the quality of gas stations and the price of gas. And I think the best I found was Quick Fill. And then as I'm looking around through Pennsylvania and Ohio and Jersey, I don't think there are any Quick Fills except in Western Pennsylvania. Now, that's definitely not a reason for me, Walter Sterling, to move to Western Pennsylvania. But I respect people. I respect people in North Carolina. Robert in North Carolina, have you been to Bucky's or Quick Fill, Robert?
3: Yes. Good morning, Walter.
2: You've been to Bucky's?
3: I went to Bucky's.
2: Yes, you went. And, are you the guy who went to Bucky's because I told you to?
3: Yes, I did.
2: How did that go? Did you send me? Do you have to send me more pictures?
3: Yes, I have to email you the pictures. I didn't have time when I went to the library. Stop, Robert. Okay.
2: We're not going to have a conversation until you send me the pictures. This is a spiritual kidnapping. I gave you one thing to do. Did you take Savannah Guthrie's mother?
3: No.
2: Did you? Well, who took what happened to Savannah Guthrie's mother?
3: I'm not really sure. I can only guess.
2: than guests. This is a talk show.
3: I believe she was abducted as part of a robbery of some kind.
2: By aliens?
3: No, by humans. Maybe humans. From across the border.
2: Humans.
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0: 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We're on KMOX in St. Louis, a 50,000-watt clear channel station. We're on WABC in New York, a 50,000-watt clear channel station, designated a 1A by the Federal Communications Commission. What does that mean? I think it's fair, since you've asked that question, what it means. 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Buffering Now. What do you mean Buffering Now? Isn't that a medicine for my stomach? Buffering Now. How many times have I gone to listen to audio on the internet, on a device, and it says Buffering Now. 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So much so that these newcomers like Spotify and Pandora and SiriusXM, what do they call themselves? 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I hate to tell you how many thousands of ridiculous hours I have wasted in digital conventions and digital conferences talking about the future of digital, mocking traditional radio, mocking AM and FM radio. These guys wear an all black. They always wear all black, and they have these digital experts. They wear all black. And they always button their shirts, the top button of their shirt. They always button the top button of their shirt. And they wear those big clunky shoes, those Doc Martin shoes, to look all cool and groovy for little Sarah Beth who's come along, little Sophia and Sarah Beth who's there. And there they're sitting around talking about the dinosaur of AM and FM radio. Meanwhile, AM and FM radio has a 92% penetration of America every day. 65% of us listens to the radio every day. And when asked, do you listen to the radio? Oh, no, I don't listen to the radio. Well, of course you do. But it is so ubiquitous. It's always there. You don't have to worry about it buffering. It never calls attention to itself. Radio is a very modest medium. We never call attention to ourselves except for the unbelievably brilliant things that people like I say. There it is.
1: Do you realize that because of you, this city is being overrun by baboons?
2: Well, isn't that the fault of the voters?
3: What do you think about LGBT pride parades?
4: They're not pride parades anymore. It's a public celebration of mental illness and degeneracy. Grown men in thongs twerking in front of kids? That's not love. That's sick.
0: The reason I bring that up during Pride Month is not to belittle in any way, shape, or form anybody who happens to have been born gay, but to talk about the fact that anybody who happens to have been born gay is at a point in history where I don't think it is necessary to chant, pound, and express it is, you know, pay attention to us. I believe we're at a point in time in any civilized part of the country where it's, you're gay, you're born gay, that's fine. It's none of, best case is that's fine. It's none of my business. Best case is, oh, okay, good. Is there anything you need? Anything I can help you? The biggest challenge for too many parents is when a kid says, Mom, Dad, I'm gay. And there's only two or three answers to that that are okay. One is, oh yeah, we knew. Next, is there anything, any help you need, any support you need? Do you plan on marrying a gay person? And anything I need to do to be a better father? Show support. You know how to show support. The worst thing that anybody can do, and again, there have been enough Lifetime movies. You don't need this explained from me, Walter Sterling. It's the worst thing a parent can do is to ostracize a gay child. They were born gay. You wouldn't ostracize a child with green eyes. You wouldn't ostracize a child with brown hair. That's your kid. I have a bisexual daughter. She's 20. She would charm the pants off of you. She's ridiculously pretty. And I say that not only as a father, but a hardcore objective guy from Jersey. My daughter's pretty. And what I love is the fact that my Meredith is a hearts and flower lipstick lesbian. That's what their lesbians call them, lipstick lesbians. She's a pretty girl. She has a partner. She has a girlfriend who I brought to the radio station, and Rita Crosby. Oh, Rita, you were so sweet to my kids. Thank you, thank you, thank you. I bring her to the radio station, and it becomes very clear that my daughter's girlfriend is the boy, is the husband. The boy opens the door for my kid, always opens the door, always offers to pay, always offers to drive. She's the boy. And bonus track for me, she's in the Army Reserves. She's in the freaking Army Reserves and carries a Glock. There's nothing I want more than for the person with my daughter to carry a Glock. There will be no problems for my daughter knowing that she's with someone who knows how to handle a Glock. Wouldn't that be better? Isn't that the best thing I ever heard, Pete? Bill, isn't that the best thing you ever heard? Yes, my daughter's lover carries a Glock. I don't have anything to do. I could waste time worrying, but I'd be an idiot. She's in the Army Reserves. And then she said to my daughter, yes, but you have to come to the shooting range with me. And she takes the little hearts and flower Daisy girl to the shooting range. And my daughter dutifully learned how to shoot a Glock once. Never again. She's not going back. She did it. She's not going back. And they have a great relationship. When my daughter first told me this, she was 15. We're driving across a bridge at dusk. It was a beautiful night.

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1: Because I knew at that moment that whatever I said would determine our relationship for the rest of our lives. That if I said the wrong thing, that would be held against me at every Thanksgiving and Christmas, and she probably would never speak to me again, and that would be correct. I don't know why these parents, I don't know why there are parents who ostracize their gay children and risk losing a child. You went through a 9-month pregnancy, you popped out a baby, you raised that kid, you changed all those dirty diapers. Let's just look at the tasks involved of raising a child. And then you're going to say to that baby, that precious child, get out of my life. You're going to say that the kid committed no crime, harmed you in no way, said to you their truth, told you their truth, gave you the gift of their truth, and you ostracize them. I will never understand those parents. I have nothing but contempt for those parents because you were given a baby. And that meant you were given a responsibility to care for that child and to love that child. And you know who, of all the people who agrees with me, I'm watching Judge Judy, which is where I go for truth. I know you go for the truth, Judge Judy. She's always right. Let's be clear. She's always right. There's Judge Judy with a 28-year-old woman and her mother. The mother wants to throw the 28-year-old woman out of the house. I don't want her in the house anymore. I want her to pay rent or she has to leave the house. She has to get out of the house. She's 28. She needs to be out on her own. Judge Judy said, and this was not about a gay thing. This was just about paying rent. Judge Judy said something. I was stunned. I couldn't believe what Judge Judy said. Judge Judy said, no, she didn't ask to be born. That woman, your child did not ask to be born. You are responsible for feeding, clothing, and housing that child the rest of her life. You gave her life. That is your responsibility. She's not doing drugs. She's not breaking the law. She's not doing anything but living in the house you gave her at birth. You have no reason, legally or otherwise, to compel her to leave. I was stunned because Judge Judy was right. That is the right answer. They don't ask to be born. If that kid isn't threatening you with a knife, if that kid isn't bringing drugs home, you take care of that child forever. Now, I'm glad that my daughters did not see that episode of Judge Judy. I wouldn't want that referred to as they go from 23 to 24 to 25. Don't you have a job yet, Dorothy? Yeah, I have a job. Can you be getting a studio apartment at any time? No. No, a couple months. The hardest thing for kids today is the economy doesn't stink. The economy is fine. The hardest thing for kids today is reconciling insane loans from college, totally reasonable entry-level job pay with the harsh reality of what it costs. Rent in an okay place, in an okay city, I'm not talking New York or Chicago or Pittsburgh, in an okay city, you're looking at $2,000 a month rent, and you got to have a roommate, and nobody wants a roommate. And then you have the college loans. And when you have an idiot parent who says, well, you know, in my day, you know, I left the house at 18 and I worked on the farm and I worked in the factory at night. You worked on a farm and at a factory at night, Dad? Yes, I worked on a farm and a factory at night. And don't forget the paper route. I had that paper route. When did you sleep? That's none of your business. And it's not like that today, Dad. It's not like that today, Mom. How much was your gallon of milk? How much is a gallon of gas at the Quick Check? Cheaper than at BP, trust me on that. Cheaper than at Exxon, trust me at that. All right, I think I've done enough work. Oh, I have a...

0: an email. It's walter.sterling@wabc.com. walter.sterling@wabc.com. What was that number you told me, Pete? You told me a number. Would you give me that number again? What? Oh, thank you. What I've learned is that my radio friends, my talk back is only in my left ear. It's only in my left ear. So if I don't have it on my left ear, all is lost. Listen to me. Tomorrow, this is UFO spectacular. UFO spectacular. We're going to start with Ross Coulthart from Sydney, Australia, giving us an update on conspiracies and UFOs from around the world. Every country that has released UFO documents through our country, we're going to review them. What are the next steps? When we can expect more? Ross swears that there are major revelations about to drop. His contacts in the United States government are the best of anybody in the world. On this show, remember, he broke the story on the major general. He has broken many stories that the TV networks haven't come close to, or they get to it like a couple weeks later. I couldn't believe it when the major general story was released here. And then 2 weeks later, I see it on Fox News. 2 weeks later, they oh, yes, something happened. We get it first. We have the best contacts. John Catsimatidis has this incredible relationship with many congressmen who are insisting on files being released. Cutting edge, front page, front and center information. And then our favorite, Robert Clotworthy, the voice of ancient aliens on the History Channel. He talks to those theorists. They're his buddies. He has contacts in the U.S. government, and he will reveal what he knows with us tomorrow night, too. It's great to have Robert Clotworthy on because he says ancient alien theorists say yes. And by the way, he'll make an answering machine message for you. He'll make a voicemail message for you. If you'd like Robert Clotworthy to make a voicemail message for you, no problem. He'll do that tomorrow night. And Dave Scott from Canada, Spaced Out Radio, all the information that Dave has. Again, these are three of the best sources for UFO news, conspiratorial information, and you. I'm Walter Sterling. 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
2: Extra. Brian O'Hara resigned as the Minneapolis chief of police just before a press conference that was expected to address potential disciplinary action against him.
3: I received a report of findings from an additional investigation that showed Chief O'Hara interfered with the investigation.
2: That's Mayor Jacob Frey, who says O'Hara had been investigated following an anonymous claim that he'd had an intimate relationship with city employees. A separate report found that O'Hara interfered with the investigation by allegedly deleting a contact card from his city-issued phone and by discussing the probe with another employee, despite instructions not to do so.
3: Although the investigators have concluded that this interference does not change their ultimate conclusion contained in the original report, the interference itself is a breach of trust.
2: I'm James Flippin, and this is the Worldwide News Network.
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0: The Other Side of Midnight with Walter Sterling and Michael Harrison. 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No one's going to bother you. They're not organized enough to bother you. It's a fun read to know about the people you listen to on the radio, and you can find out my secrets. Michael Harrison, you've caused great controversy in a controversial business. You caused controversy today by publishing your heavy 100 of the most influential talk show hosts in America. How do you feel about this, Michael Harrison?
8: I walk around with gut wrench for days before and then for weeks after, but it's a tradition. So I'm happy that it's out there, and I'm certainly proud of you, my old friend and colleague and person who I admire greatly for all you do for radio, that you are prominently and accurately reflected in that particular list.
0: Thank you, Michael Harrison. Over the, how many years has it been put out? 20, 25 years?
8: I would say, off the top of my head, I sometimes get confused because I missed a couple of years because I fell asleep. But I would say about 30 years in a row we've published it. Within 1 or 2 years, somewhere between 29 and 33 years.
0: Michael Harrison of Talkers, in the 30, 35 years, you look back. Do you have any regrets about either who you put in or who you didn't put in? Names, please.
8: Names. I remember we once forgot to put somebody in. It was all set. And we go, oh, there's an extra opening. And then we had a big editorial meeting. Do you remember Bruce Williams?
0: Yes, the finance
8: Bruce
0: guy.
8: Bruce Williams.
0: The finance guy.
8: So, yeah, finance and, you know, sort of a precursor to Dave Ramsey, finance and lifestyle. And it was in the early days of it, and it was important. It was an important piece right off the bat. And we realized, oh, my gosh. So that was the year it was 101, the heavy 101. But the biggest fear is that somebody would be overlooked. You know, when you're in the publishing business, whether it's, and we've been in the publishing business with Talkers for 36 years. And during that 36 years, we have been a slick magazine, color magazine, you know, with glossy paper. We've been a newsprint tabloid. We've been online. We've evolved, you know, over the years. But the one thing that you worry about all the time, at least I do, is that we got it right, that we didn't get it wrong, or that we forgot something, or even a misspelling could be humiliating. So the typos are the bane of a publisher's existence. They're sort of like the raisins that destroy brand cereal. You know, you ever find that they actually put raisins in things? That's what a typo is to a publisher.
0: Has anybody ever picked up the phone and called you and berated you for their position on the list? Names, please.
8: I love that. Such a grace.
0: I have no grace. I have no grace. I'll line up the people who have not shown me grace, so screw them, Michael.
8: Oh, you sound like you're a man who likes to get even. No, people have not berated me because, I don't know, I haven't dealt with that. I've had people that have been upset because we... upset, but not to the point of berating, more like whining. And I've been on the other end of a lot of whining. You know, well, you know, here's the one I really hate. Why is Joe Blow at number 10 and I'm at number 12? I'm much more popular and better and I have higher ratings. And, you know, why is he bigger than me? That's the kind I don't like, when people are not just unhappy with their position, but they're unhappier that someone else is higher than them, someone they may not like or someone that they may feel is not as talented. Usually it's someone they don't like.
0: Just to give the listener perspective, would you mind rattling off the top 10 on your most influential list so they get a perspective as to who some of these celebrities are?
8: I can't. I don't have it in front of me.
0: That's all right. That's all right.
8: I will try. I try to dig it up real fast. If you give me a moment and say something pithy, yeah, keep the talk amongst yourselves.
0: Coming up in just a few days, you're going to have your annual Talkers Conference at Hofstra University.
8: Correct.
0: What are some of the themes that you expect to emerge from this that you're looking forward to? You've set up the agenda. You've set up the speakers. Is there a set of information, a set of facts that you're looking forward to hearing?
8: We are going to, the primary issue that we're going to cover at this annual conference is how will radio survive into these incredibly brave new world modern days that we're in, with new technology and new exotic competition and a changing population base and changing sociology, new generations. And how does radio maintain its magic, maintain its appeal, maintain its uniqueness, its radio-ness, that aesthetic that makes radio radio? How will it cling to that, preserve that, manage that, keep that, and still move forward into the digital era in a world where everything has a screen on it? And the whole method of consuming media is different, and thus a different sociological environment. This is the challenge. How does radio remain radio and not morph into something so unrecognizable that it's no longer radio? That's the issue facing this industry.
0: Do you feel that a given technology is going to make radio better?
8: If the programming is good, then any technology that improves the product in terms of listenability, accessibility, then it'll make radio better. But it has to start with the quality of the programming. I think, you know, it's a balance between slickness, professionalism, you know, good fidelity, all of those things versus meaningful content. Because there is a point on the spectrum when you analyze these things that people will watch something, read something, or listen to something that could be on toilet paper or on a bad screen in black and white with fuzz and static on the dial. It could be really bad technology, but if there's something there that they really find compelling and they want to hear or see or read, then they're going to go for it. So it all comes back to the beginning. It's got to have heart. It's got to have soul. It's got to have, it has to be attractive to the brain. It has to be attractive to the heart. It has to be attractive to what we call the gut. It's cardiac, it's cerebral, and it's testicular. Those are the things that any content in any medium, not just radio, has to fulfill.
0: Michael Harrison, publisher of Talkers, just put out the highly controversial, divisive to the industry list of the most influential radio shows, the top 100 radio shows. Flattering to be on that list. Doesn't matter where I am on that list, because as I said to my current wife, it just matters that I'm in the room. Being in that room is a win.
8: Do we have the time for me to do it quickly now and tell you who the top 10 are?
0: Sure, absolutely. Yes, okay. Absolutely. We do nothing precisely.
8: You're at number 20, Walter Sterling, and let me tell you something. Considering the trajectory of your career, number 20 is fantastic.
0: I'm thrilled.
8: And who knows where you'll be. Number 10 is Lee Habib, who is revolutionizing news talk radio by creating documentary storytelling about the history of America. And it's on hundreds of stations and really is quite a fine show. He's quite a storyteller, probably the best in the country. Up there almost with you, because you're a great storyteller, too.
0: I am.
8: So he's at number 10. You are.
0: I am.
8: From Mike Gallagher from Salem Radio Network is 9. Tom Hartman, who is a progressive He is at number 8. Number 7 is Joe Pags Pagliarulo. He's the host of the Joe Pags Show, a great guy. Michael Berry from Houston and nationally syndicated is at number 6. Dana Lesh is at number 5. She's the highest ranked female political talker. The team of Clay Travis and Buck Sexton are at number 4. They are the team that replaced Rush Limbaugh in his time slot over at Premier Networks, one of the bigger operations. Brian Kilmeade from Fox News Radio is at 3. Dave Ramsey, who I mentioned before, is at number 2. And number 1 is Sean Hannity. And he's been there for years. And that's it. There you go. Those
0: well, that makes 10. Makes perfect sense. Terrific. Talkers.com. You can see this list yourself at Talkers.com. Michael Harrison on the other side of midnight.

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1: Diplomacy over bloodshed, CJ Papa, Fox News. It's part of the roadmap for peace from President Trump.
2: In theory, they're pretty close to signing a paper. We've actually gotten along with them very well.
1: Describing the current negotiations with those people, the White House says are running the Islamic Republic, and now the president seems to be in favor of sticking with the ceasefire that has been tested in recent days.
2: And I'd say in that part of the world, ceasefire is when you're shooting in a more moderate manner.
1: The administration looking to shift down the use of military force.
3: U.S. officials say the president is not considering resuming an all-out war with the regime unless American troops are killed. The reluctance reportedly signaling the president may be willing to tolerate flare-ups for weeks in order to avoid a bigger conflict in the region as he tries to secure a deal. But in a rare rebuke of the president, a handful of Republicans joined Democrats Wednesday to sharply curb his powers on Iran. The resolution is largely symbolic, but it does increase pressure on the president to end the war.
1: Fox's Madeline Rivera from Washington. There's another ceasefire in place between Israel and the terror group Hezbollah, but the Israelis are still in Lebanon for now.
4: The ceasefire deal between Israel and Lebanon is dependent on the Iran-aligned militants of Hezbollah halting their attacks. Its renewal was announced by the State Department yesterday. But Israel's defense minister, Israel Katz, says troops will remain in the south of Lebanon, a so-called security zone meant to protect residents of northern Israel. The ceasefire will create some pilot areas inside Lebanon where Hezbollah would be banned. The plan is a boost to hopes of an end to the war with Iran. The Iranians say any peace deal must cover the conflict in Lebanon too. Jonathan Savage, Fox News.
1: Well, the price for a gallon of gasoline dropping again overnight. AAA says it's down 2 cents, breaking at 4.24. Diesel also down 2 cents, stopping at 5.39. 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
17: All right, good evening, my friends. Now I'm trying to hear myself. Oh my gosh, look at that. What a voice. Unbelievable. Midnight Misfits, welcome. This is the other side of midnight. This is the biggest all-night show in American radio. Right now, in your brain, there are two things fighting. Two things. One, am I going to get fired? And two, why isn't he talking to me? Why isn't she talking to me? That is the essence of what you and I deal with right now. I want you to take it and throw it out into the universe, into the ozone, and we can share. Oh, God, don't you love those 90s phrases? Let's be sure to share our feelings. Sharing our feelings. You know what sharing our feelings has done? It led to wokeness. It led to COVID. It led to you sitting here staring into the abyss with a fudgesicle or hiding under the bed with the Ben and Jerry's saying, are they going to fire me? 800-848-9222, 800-848-9222. The beauty of this show, the beauty of the miracle of radio is that it's anonymous. Absolutely no one knows why you're paranoid, but I know you're paranoid because it's about 8 minutes past the hour throughout the country, 8 minutes past the hour, on a magnificent night. And you're thinking, this is a magnificent night. This is one of the most beautiful nights in the history of America. It's a June honeysuckle night. It's a horny night. And as a result, you're looking around, you're thinking, I should be happier. I should be feeling better. I shouldn't have that thing in my stomach. I shouldn't have that little pull in my chest every time I stand up. Why do I have those problems? I don't know, and I don't care. What I would like is for you to dump them here. This is your emotional dump. I'm not Delilah. I'm not going to sit here and say, share your feelings, and then I'll play a really old song from 1978 that made Adult Contemporary. But nobody would hire me then. No, I'm not going to be doing that. What I'm going to do is just let you dump. I want to, and the minute you dump that paranoia, that crap, oh, what they mean at work? What they mean at work? One of the things I've explained to my peers in radio is I've said, do you understand that for all your whining and screaming and everything about Congress and what happened with the Democrats today, that if somebody walks into a person's office, stands at the door and says the manager wants to see you, that will overwhelm anything that could possibly happen in Congress today. There will be nothing in Congress today that can match, I think the manager wants to see you now. Nothing can top that. Well, maybe water in the basement. Those would be the two biggies. 800-848-9222. It's live radio with Walter Sterling. 800-848-9222. My friend and industry savant, media magician Michael Harrison, let's talk about the eruption that you caused today in American radio. The Other Side of Midnight with Walter Sterling and Michael Harrison. Michael Harrison, publisher of Talkers, talkers.com, the official source of information about the talk radio industry, and it's a free publication. 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No one's going to bother you. They're not organized enough to bother you. It's a fun read to know about the people you listen to on the radio, and you can find out my secrets. Michael Harrison, you've caused great controversy in a controversial business. You caused controversy today by publishing your heavy 100 of the most influential talk show hosts in America. How do you feel about this, Michael Harrison?
7: I walk around with gut wrench for days before and then for weeks after, but it's a tradition. So I'm happy that it's out there, and I'm certainly proud of you, my old friend and colleague and person who I admire greatly for all you do for radio, that you are prominently and accurately reflected in that particular list.
17: Thank you, Michael Harrison. Over the, how many years has it been put out? 20, 25 years?
7: I would say, off the top of my head, I sometimes get confused because I missed a couple of years because I fell asleep. But I would say about 30 years in a row we've published it. Within 1 or 2 years, somewhere between 29 and 33 years.
17: Michael Harrison of Talkers, in the 30, 35 years, you look back. Do you have any regrets about either who you put in or who you didn't put in? Names, please.
7: Names. I remember we once forgot to put somebody in. It was all set, and we go, oh, there's an extra opening, and then we had a big editorial meeting. Do you remember Bruce Williams?
17: Yes, the finance
7: Bruce
17: guy.
7: Bruce Williams.
17: The finance guy.
7: So, yeah, finance, and it was sort of a precursor to Dave Ramsey, finance and lifestyle. And it was in the early days of it, and it was important. It was an important piece right off the bat. And we realized, oh, my gosh. So that was the year it was 101, the heavy 101. But the biggest fear is that somebody would be overlooked. You know, when you're in the publishing business, whether it's, and we've been in the publishing business with Talkers for 36 years. And during that 36 years, we have been a slick magazine, color magazine, you know, with glossy paper. We've been a newsprint tabloid. We've been online. We've evolved, you know, over the years. But the one thing that you worry about all the time, at least I do, is that we got it right, that we didn't get it wrong, or that we forgot something, or even a misspelling could be humiliating. So the typos are the bane of a publisher's existence. They're sort of like the raisins that destroy brand cereal. You know, you ever find that they actually put raisins in things? That's what a typo is to a publisher.
17: Has anybody ever picked up the phone and called you and berated you for their position on the list? Names, please.
7: Names. I love that. Such a great...
17: I have no grace. I have no grace. I'll line up the people who have not shown me grace, so screw them, Michael.
7: Oh, you sound like you are a man who likes to get even. No, people have not berated me because I don't know. It just I haven't dealt with that. I've had people that have been upset because we upset, but not to the point of berating, more like whining. And I've been on the other end of a lot of whining. You know, well, you know, here's the one I really hate. Why is Joe Blow at number 10 and I'm at number 12? I'm much more popular and better, and I have higher ratings. And, you know, why is he bigger than me? That's the kind I don't like, when people are not just unhappy with their position, but they're unhappier that someone else is higher than them, someone they may not like, or someone that they may feel is not as talented. Usually it's someone they don't like.
17: Just to give the listener perspective, would you mind rattling off the top 10 on your most influential list so they get a perspective as to who some of these celebrities are?
7: I can't. I don't have it in front of me.
17: It's all right. That's all right.
7: I try to dig it up real fast. If you give me a moment and say something pithy, yeah, talk amongst yourselves.
17: Coming up in just a few days, you're going to have your annual Talkers Conference at Hofstra University.
7: Correct.
17: What are some of the themes that you expect to emerge from this that you're looking forward to? You've set up the agenda. You've set up the speakers. Is there a set of information, a set of facts that you're looking forward to hearing?
7: We are going to, the primary issue that we're going to cover at this annual conference is how will radio survive into these incredibly brave new world modern days that we're in, with new technology and new exotic competition and a changing population base and changing sociology, new generations. And how does radio maintain its magic, maintain its appeal, maintain its uniqueness, its radio-ness, that aesthetic that makes radio radio? How will it cling to that, preserve that, manage that, keep that, and still move forward into the digital era in a world where everything has a screen on it? And the whole method of consuming media is different, and thus a different sociological environment. This is the challenge. How does radio remain radio and not morph into something so unrecognizable that it's no longer radio? That's the issue facing this industry.
17: Do you feel that a given technology is going to make radio better?
7: If the programming is good, then any technology that improves the product in terms of listenability, accessibility, then it'll make radio better. But it has to start with the quality of the programming. I think, you know, it's a balance between slickness, professionalism, you know, good fidelity, all of those things versus meaningful content. Because there is a point on the spectrum when you analyze these things that people will watch something, read something, or listen to something that could be on toilet paper or on a bad screen in black and white with fuzz and static on the dial. It could be really bad technology, but if there's something there that they really find compelling and they do want to hear or see or read, then they're going to go for it. So it all comes back to the beginning. It's got to have heart. It's got to have soul. It's got to have, it has to be attractive to the brain. It has to be attractive to the heart. It has to be attractive to what we call the gut. It's cardiac, it's cerebral, and it's testicular. Those are the things that any content in any medium, not just radio, has to fulfill.
17: Michael Harrison, publisher of Talkers, just put out the highly controversial, divisive to the industry list of the most influential radio shows, the top 100 radio shows. flattering to be on that list. Doesn't matter where I am on that list, because as I said to my current wife, it just matters that I'm in the room. Being in that room is a win.
7: Do we have the time for me to do it quickly now and tell you who the top 10 are?
17: Or sure, absolutely. Are yes, yes, okay. Absolutely. We do nothing
7: you're
17: precisely.
7: You're at number 20, Walter Sterling, and let me tell you something. Considering the trajectory of your career, number 20 is fantastic.
17: I'm thrilled.
7: And who knows where you'll be. Number 10 is Lee Habib, who is revolutionizing News Talk Radio by creating documentary storytelling about the history of America. And it's on hundreds of stations and really is quite a fine show. He's quite a storyteller, probably the best in the country. Up there almost with you, because you're a great storyteller, too.
17: I am.
7: So he's at number 10. You are.
17: I am.
7: Gallagher from Mike Gallagher from Salem Radio Network is 9. Tom Hartman, who is a progressive, he is at number 8. Number 7 is Joe Pags Pagliarulo. He's the host of the Joe Pags Show, a great guy. Michael Berry from Houston and nationally syndicated is at number 6. Dana Lesh is at number 5. She's the highest ranked female political talker. The team of Clay Travis and Buck Sexton are at number 4. They are the team that replaced Rush Limbaugh in his time slot over at Premier Networks, one of the bigger operations. Brian Kilmeade from Fox News Radio is at 3. Dave Ramsey, who I mentioned before, is at number 2. And number 1 is Sean Hannity. And he's been there for years. And that's it. There you go.
17: Well, that makes 10. Makes perfect sense. Terrific. Talkers.com. You can see this list yourself at Talkers.com. Michael Harrison on the other side of midnight.
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17: All right. 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The paranoia that's creeping up and living inside you right now. Do you have a job? That is the key form of thinking. Moments before you go to work on the great shift, the late shift, or before you go to bed? Or why doesn't he talk to me? Why doesn't she talk to me? What is the problem with my romance? These are the actual issues that you and I deal with, in your case, every hour. I'm Walter Sterling. This is the other side of midnight on the, you ready? Red Apple Audio Networks.
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9: Extra. Texas Attorney General Ken Paxton won the Republican primary runoff for the U.S. Senate in Texas. And speaking to his supporters, the AG praised his opponent, incumbent Republican Senator John Cornyn.
16: John has dedicated much of his life to serving Texas. He's worked diligently for years to help Texas. And for that spirit of service to the Lone Star State and our nation, I'm very grateful.
9: And speaking after the loss, the incumbent Senator Cornyn said he trusts Texas voters and respects their decision.
18: I've spent most of my time in the Senate building the Republican Party in Texas and in the U.S. Senate, and I've always supported the Republican ticket, and I intend to do so again in this general election.
9: Paxton will face Democratic State Representative James Tallarico in the November midterms. I'm James Flippin, and this is the Worldwide News Network.
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22: 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And on tonight's episode of Confessions of a Retired Detective, I explain why cars are stolen for a variety of reasons. 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
17: Yeah, you know, I said that I would talk here, and then I decided that I wasn't, and that confused Pete, who's like an incredibly good sound engineer, sound shaper, and that's my job. My job is to confuse him, to confuse you. It's the least that I can do, because at this hour, who cares? Does anybody care? I don't think so. Are we on any big stations? What? You're kidding. How did that happen? Hey, listen. I know what happens in our brains at this hour. We get paranoid because we start to imagine what is true. We don't focus on what is true. I don't focus on what is true. I focus on what could be true. What is the potential for something to be true? And that's a lie. That's fortune telling, which is illegal in most parts of the world, but not in Greenwich Village. But in most parts of the world, it is illegal. In Greenwich Village, it's encouraged, actually, on every street corner. I was in Romania, which is an amazing experience, but it is illegal to do fortune telling in Romania, and it is the spookiest place you could ever imagine. Right now, though, are you sitting on something that's like, why, you know, I'm worried about this? Well, I'd like to hear it, not because I'm a therapist, but because I like to hear people suffer. 800-848-9222, 800-848-9222, and then people want to rewrite the past. If you want to rewrite the past or predict the future, those are lies, and your brain will never settle down. If I think about what I know to be true, today is Thursday, I'll go right to sleep. Or Sydney Sweeney will never date me, I'll go right to sleep because it's the truth. What are you predicting that's keeping you up or keeping you paranoid at work? And what would you like to rewrite? These are simple subjects. 800-848-9222. 800-848-9222 with Walter Sterling. It is June, and Jill Brook runs a website that's spectacular and totally June perfect. 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Nothing else covers the flower industry from the consumer-facing point as well as Flower Power Daily. Jill Brook, rumor has it that you have some trend news for us, and then you have an announcement.
26: Indeed I do, and once again you are on the pulse of what is happening.
17: And at the pulse.
26: Well, I have a new book coming out. It is called The Genius of Flowers, What Life's Most Beautiful Creations Can Teach Us. And it's not a flower arranging book, Walter, at all. What it is that in these trying times, I say look to flowers for survival skills. They know how to survive and thrive. Even in a New York City street, in concrete pavement, you will see blooms literally, you know, growing in the street. And what does that tell you? That you don't need perfect situations to bloom and grow and thrive. Furthermore, flowers are ancient survivors. They've survived dinosaurs, ice ages. We breathe because of flowers. 80% of our food is because of flowers. And with so many people illiterate until 1920, You also realize when you dig deep, which I did as a floral historian, and it was so much fun doing it, and I discovered something that people haven't really written about. And you want to know what that is?
17: Absolutely.
26: Flowers have been the co-hosts and collaborators of human civilization, because every tradition you have, religious traditions, holidays, all were expressed through flowers, which were messengers of storytelling. How do you explain things? Christianity in South America was explained by a passion flower, because the crown on the top of the flower mirrored what Christ's crown was. You have the lily for Mary. You have the rose for love. You have the sunflower for possibility and hope. And flowers speak every human emotion without saying a word. Isn't that amazing? Like, flowers are incredible. They're so cool. And you just think that they're something to give to your wife or daughter.
17: How long did it take you to put together the book?
26: 7 years.
17: And the photos must be incredible.
26: Well, you know, here's the lesson in life. You treat everybody well, and it's so easy to do. So because, as you know, before I came to become a flower historian, I had other chapters in life, and each experience ferries you to the next. So I came to the flower industry, as one person said, with very fresh eyes. And I knew that all the florists deservingly were getting a lot of attention. But then I wondered, wait a minute, all the heavy lifting is already done, 90% of it, by the time the florists get the flowers. But who are the botanists? Who are the scientists? Who are the breeders? Who are the growers? And I started calling them up and hearing their stories, which are absolutely fascinating, and they never really got editorial love, and they have such great stories to tell. And my skill is like taking threads and weaving it together and creating this tapestry of stories that tell you about our own history through flowers. And there are 18 chapters ranging from music and flowers, a healing duet, how decor can boost mental health, how literally, how do you invite good luck and prosperity? How, which is always a good question, do you sustain relationships, both family relationships and romantic ones? Flowers help you do all of this, Walter. It's amazing.
17: Do you find that today versus 100 years ago, 150 years ago, that in the past, flowers and music combined were used more often for healing?
26: Well, absolutely. There was just a, a study that was just came out today that about the healing elements of flowers. And just to give you an idea, I have a chapter called "The Science in Flowers," and so many of the drugs that
17: we use to heal all of us come
26: from flowers. And I bet you had no idea about this one. And I'm just going to tell your audience, because this was supposed to be the big reveal, but when you think of the single most important and most used healing drug in the world, in every continent in the planet, what would you say it is? Well, when you have a headache, what do you take? You take aspirin, right?
17: Yes.
26: Okay, well.
17: Yes. Okay, we'll play along. Aspirin, yes.
26: All right. Well, aspirin's named after a flower. When Bayer created it, because of its roots of being connected to a flower that had these miraculous abilities to heal. Major cancer drugs, guess what? They come from flowers. And not only that, but like, for instance, they just, you know, scientists now are reverting back, to answer your question, 100 years and revisiting flowers and recognizing how they're so potent. And they're so powerful with their healing abilities that they're rediscovering new ways to use them. The dahlia, for instance, in Oregon, is going to be used for a breast cancer drug. in Scotland, there are particular daffodils that grow high up in the mountains. And they found that this particular, daffodil, was really good for heart medication.

0: So you see, and that's what's so much fun about this book and what I do as a flower historian, is that it touches every single part of our life. And the most important part is that we are all right now, or many, you're not, but I am, more nervous about how is AI going to impact us. And I think that reading this book, people will have less pressure and be more optimistic about the future.
1: That's fantastic. What's the name of the book?
0: The Genius of Flowers, because the original intelligence, not artificial intelligence, the original intelligence is nature, and connecting to it will literally power not only your positivity and mental health, but think about this, Walter. The same sun that AI requires for its own power is the same one that coaxes open a daisy or a rose. And we all know from scientific studies that when you are around flowers or surrounded by it, beauty hums at a certain frequency and it elevates everything around it.
1: Right. And there you said something.
0: It makes you happy.
1: Yeah. There's what you said that's very important. Our society in our country, back to the 1700s, was far more focused on those frequencies, was well aware of the power of frequencies combined with the power of visuals such as flowers than we are today, until all of the herbal colleges, all of the herbal medicine colleges 100 years ago were ordered closed by Mr. Rockefeller, or he wouldn't give those organizations another penny. He insisted they all be closed because his pharmaceuticals were petroleum-based. And who had the petroleum? Mr. Rockefeller. All right, there's my friend Jill Brook. Say the name of the book again.
0: The Genius of Flowers, and you're so right about that. That is accurate. And this book hopefully will encourage more schools and more people to bring flowers into their life for their health and
1: Thank
0: happiness.
1: You. Jill Brook, fabulous. Thank you so much for being on the other side of midnight.
2: Midnight Misfits, Walter Sterling, the other side of midnight.
1: All right, it's about 35 minutes past the hour, and there's Nate in St. Louis. 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Hi, Nate.
3: Hi. I'm trying to get your sense of humor. I just had a quick question about one of your guests, what they said earlier.
1: Go ahead.
3: Oh, what did he mean by that? Like, he said...
1: Who are you talking? Who are you talking about? Who are you talking about?
3: The talk radio guy that listed the top 20 or whatever.
1: Michael Harrison.
3: Yes. What he said to you, like, congratulations on your career trajectory. What did he mean by that? I mean, I'm trying to get your piece together, your sense of humor, and your your career, too.
1: What would you like to know, Nate? What exactly
3: what
1: would you like to know?
3: That
1: was a compliment.
3: That was
1: a compliment, yeah.
3: What did he mean by that? What is your career? How did it go? I'm trying to get your sense of humor.
1: Well, do you want to know about my career or my sense of humor?
3: Yeah.
1: Well, what do you mean, yeah? I gave you a choice.
3: Okay. Your career, yes.
1: What would you like to know about my alleged career?
3: Why did you go back to radio? I know you were like one of the youngest vice presidents.
1: How do you know that?
3: Okay.
1: How do you know that?
3: He said so.
1: He didn't say that.
3: Huh?
1: He didn't say that.
3: No, I said I heard you say it on another episode, previous episode.
1: Previous episode. What would you like to know, Nate? What would you like to know?
3: Just your career and we were listening to Lionel 1 week, and then, bam, you're here.
1: Does that disturb you, that you were listening to Lionel, and then, bam, I'm here?
3: Yeah, it was kind of disturbing, yeah.
1: Why was that disturbing? I want to know why that was disturbing.
3: He was getting somewhere on his shows. I mean,
1: he was
3: really
1: what?
3: Interesting.
1: He was what?
3: Getting somewhere on his show.
1: He's still on the air.
3: Really good.
1: He's still on the air.
3: On what, weekends, or?
1: Yeah.
3: I keep looking for him. I can't find him.
1: He's on every weekend. You haven't looked hard enough. Are you prepared to look hard enough? Are you prepared to be a professional listener and not just this sort of sloppiness?
3: I'm busy
1: this sloppiness.
3: Weekends. I'm just not busy during the week. I'm busy during the weekend, so I don't.
1: So is he?
3: Listen to
1: radio. He's busy during the week, as am I.
3: All right. I'm just trying to. What happened? I mean, you know, I'm trying to get the show.
1: Why don't you
3: get the show?
1: Thank you for trying to get my show. But you're not asking questions that'll get you to my show. My show is really simple, Nate. You ready?
3: Yes.
1: Okay. My show goes like this. If you and I were to go meet in the mall, if we were to go to the food court in the mall, and what would we have at the food court at the mall? We would have bourbon chicken, because the only place in the world that you can get bourbon chicken is in a mall. You can't get it in Chinatown. No self-respecting Chinese Asian family would serve bourbon chicken. There's no such cuisine in Hong Kong.

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1: What happened in Congress today? Oh, boy.
2: Yeah,
1: let's call in.
2: I like the show.
1: So if you like the show, that's all you need to know, isn't it?
2: No, I was just trying to get to know you and your sense of humor. And I can't insult you.
1: It's impossible to insult me because I'm a professional talk show host and I'm from New Jersey. Okay. In New Jersey, if people talk to us, we view that as a compliment. If people try to insult us, we're so thrilled at the attention. It's impossible to insult somebody who grew up in New Jersey.
2: Okay. No, that's...
1: Where did you grow up, Nate? Nate, you're not answering any of my questions. Where did you grow up, Nate? Where did you grow up? St. Louis. St. Louis.
2: Yeah.
1: Now, how does it feel reflecting on your childhood in St. Louis? I'm trying to get your sense of humor.
2: I had a good childhood.
1: Excellent.
2: I relate to your childhood, too. You know,
1: so. I was blessed like you. We had good parents. That's the greatest gift we could get.
2: Yeah.
1: Right?
2: Right. We stayed together.
1: There you go, buddy. Thank you very much for your call at 800-848-9222. I let Nate ramble on because I was hoping to find out what he was worried about, because he calls in a lot, and I respect that, and I'm grateful for him to call in a lot. And I cannot explain my show other than the fact that it's insanely successful, which proves that there's no accounting for taste. I really can't explain it. But I do know that it's very powerful when you share about your day and you tell your truth. There's nothing more compelling or interesting than that. Talking about the editorial page of the newspaper or trouble in Congress, yes, there are people who do that, and they're incredibly good at it. I am not. I'm terrible at that. You don't want to hear me talk about what happened in Congress today. You don't want to hear me talk about those damn Democrats, because I can't do it better than anybody else. But I can tell you about my Samantha, who's 14 years old and reads at the first grade level. That's my Samantha. She's the most charming, beautiful kid you will ever meet. If you met her, you will be her friend, because you're not getting away until she's made you her friend. She knows how to make you a friend. I have no idea how to make you a friend, but boy, does she know it. That's my Samantha, who's autistic and has apraxia. And you're thinking, well, what's apraxia? Isn't that terrifying that she had elementary school professional teachers who looked at me in the eye and said, what is apraxia? And I always used to think, no, it's your job to know what apraxia is. It is your job to know it is a severe speech delay, a terrible thing to have to deal with. That kid, the science shows it took, you want to hear about science? You know science? Took her 60,000 tries to say each word, 60,000 brain synapses to get out one word. That's my Samantha. That's my hero. You want to hear about my Meredith? Meredith is in Brooklyn College. She just got a new apartment in Flatbush, Brooklyn. And this is the day we discovered she doesn't have air conditioning. And that's the day we have to get Meredith an air conditioner. She's on the fourth floor. Do you have any other questions? She's on the fourth floor. We had to get the air conditioner to the fourth floor. There's no greater emotional challenge other than death of spouse than moving. Moving is the greatest emotional challenge you and I could ever face, and the most likely victim of fraud. Don't give me this nonsense about, you know, spam calls. The biggest fraud is committed by moving companies when they say it'll cost you $9,000 to move this stuff, and they load the truck with your stuff. They load the truck with your stuff. They disappear for a day, and then they were supposed to be there the next day. And then 3 days later, they show up. Well, where have you been? Well, we had to take another load with us. They always have to pick up another load, and they unload that before yours. And then there's your stuff. Oh, it isn't $9,000. It seems that there's more in there than

0: you had said there was, and it's going to be $18,000 to unload the truck. What? Yeah, you're going to have to give us $18,000 to unload the truck. Well, that's a major fraud. Where is the investigation on that? Where's the Senate subcommittee on the fraud in the moving industry throughout America? That where is that fraud on the moving industry throughout America? I have never once moved, and at the end of the move, the bill is the same as it started. Have you? Where's that? It should be right up with the hearings on the interstate tolls. The tolls, major fraud. They don't need the money for the road. Road looked built. Roman roads built 2,000 years ago, still there. No particular reason to get more tolls. Second fraud. And then my oldest daughter, Dorothy, was born to be a television producer. Thank God she doesn't want to be on the air, and thank God she doesn't want to work in radio. And now she just graduated from college, and that's her challenge, how to get a job and where to get a job, because it's kind of nice to live at home. I think that'll wear out. It'll wear out for me any day now, because she presents to me the existential threat of this. No, I'm too tired to empty the dishwasher. I'm too tired. What do you mean you're too tired? I have to empty the dishwasher every time? Oh, and the litter box too? Oh, I love the cats. Show your love with the scoop. That's how you show your love for the cats. You scoop. Do you understand? That's how you show your love. Is anything I just said any part of your life? Is anything I just said any part of your life? Well, then we have a good show. 800-848-9222. Gary, welcome to the other side of midnight with Walter Sterling. Hi.
1: Hi, Walter. What I wanted to talk to you about is about all your love for your beautiful daughter. You know, it's so many people don't understand about how people react to things in life, and you are understanding what your daughter brings to your life in so many wonderful ways. And that's pretty much what I want to say.
0: Well, Gary, that's very generous. Do you have children?
1: No, I do not, but I have young people in my life that are children to me. One young lady who has been a blessing to me in my life. I thought that I might lose her a few years ago in a terrible car accident, and yet we have.
0: Well, how is she now? Hey, how is she now, Gary?
1: She's doing great.
0: You know, my Meredith was in a terrible car accident as a passenger, and it's impossible to imagine the hell of that for her or us. There she was, three nights in a hospital after a car wreck where she was a freaking passenger. That for 3 years after that, she couldn't be a passenger. She had to be the driver. Gary, you're generous. You're kind. I hear your heart. Thank you very much for calling. 800-848-9222. Vincent. In Brooklyn, buddy. Where in Brooklyn? Where in Brooklyn are you, Vincent?
2: Downtown Brooklyn, Walter.
0: Excellent. Good.
2: About a mile away from the Brooklyn Bridge. Walter, what you spoke about, the ripoff of the moving industry, that happened to a friend of mine. He moved about 5-6 blocks from one house to the other, and they took some stuff off the moving van, but his bed, his double bed for him and his wife and his kids' beds, they wouldn't take them off. They did what you said. They conned them out of more money. And what, they didn't even go into state. It was just, you know, 5-6 blocks away from where he was to where he was going. And when they got there, they moved some stuff. And then they said, well, it's going to cost you more money. They left his bed, and his kids' beds on the truck.
0: Well, there it is, Vincent. That is 3D blackmail. It's 3D blackmail. Imagine that. At your most vulnerable, new home. Yeah. Gee, should I have moved at all? I don't know. Where's my stuff? You see your stuff in a truck, hopeless. Your stuff is vulnerable. There it is. It can't speak for itself. And then this jerk decides to hold you up for blackmail. And
2: exactly,
0: Gary. And then what happens is you try to call the person who you made the deal with at the moving company. You will never reach them again. They will never appear again. I appreciate this call, Gary. You're a good guy and you're from Brooklyn. 800-848-922, which is a whole separate race of people, people from Brooklyn. 800-848-9222.
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0: All right, let's talk to each other. 800-848-9222. 800-848-9222. It's live radio. It's radio the way God meant it to be. Or is it, Father Drucker? Is it meant to be the way God sort of said this? Father Jim Drucker, 45-year Catholic priest and world-famous disc jockey, the rock and roll priest. Father Drucker, good evening.
11: Good evening, Walter, and good evening to your wonderful audience. It's nice to be on the air with you.
0: Now, Father Drucker, UFOs are our number one subject on the other side of midnight. We talk about UFOs every night. In fact, through the history of my career, I have never done a show ever anywhere without talking about UFOs, because if it is true, if it is verified, all other news is meaningless, which leads me to wonder, when human beings get to think about something obsessively, is that satanic?
11: To think about flying saucers and UFO, of course not.
0: Are UFOs satanic?
11: It's possible. It certainly could be possible. I would not be totally in that camp, but it is possible. God only knows, literally.
0: Father, the Vice President of the United States, J.D. Vance, who has a DJ name, J.D., J.D. Vance, he thinks that these UFOs are connected to Satan.
11: Well, that's a very interesting posit. I understand that he's a Catholic fella. I think he's a convert. So,

0: Again, it's possible, certainly, because it's the unknown. We're not aware. I believe in. I believe there are flying saucers, and I believe that maybe not only our country may have saucers, may have aliens that were in these saucers, and I think many countries don't want to release this information simply because of possibility of panic and fear, greater fear than we have now. There's no fear, we're just, there's curiosity.
1: If you were greeted by a flying saucer with an alien looking at you, would you forgive them for being satanic?
0: Well, first of all, I'd have to know they're satanic. They'd have to do something. If they did something wrong, and there's only forgiveness if there's contrition, if there's a desire to want to be forgiven for having done something wrong. So I think it's an interesting question, but I don't think I can answer that because it's impossible to answer it.
1: Father Drucker, would you take that holy water sprinkler that's used at high mass? Would you sprinkle the alien with holy water as a Catholic priest?
0: All over the alien and all over me. Absolutely.
1: Did you have trouble
0: because
1: managing the holy
0: water? We call that a sacramental, and I believe in the power of the sacramental. Something which is aside what is a sacrament, something very, very special in our church. Some churches in the Protestant sects call them ordinances. We call them sacraments, holy events in the lives of people. But indeed, as a matter of fact, that'd be one of the first things I would think of. And if I would be caught off guard, I wouldn't have it. But if I knew I might potentially be coming into a scene, an area, that there may be aliens and possibly satanic aliens, I would certainly bring holy water with me, without question.
1: Good cut for a promo. Father Jim Drucker, great friend of the show. There was some special event that you're involved with that you wanted to publicize. Is that right?
0: It is my show. Is that what you're speaking of? I think. I hope.
1: Father Drucker is the rock and roll priest. He's on the air in Philadelphia. Go ahead and promote your show, buddy.
0: Well, we used to have our show every Saturday. It's a show that I've dedicated to veterans, of whom I'm one. Air Force and before that Army during Vietnam, not in Nam, but during, but certainly in Persian Gulf, Desert Storm, the Zone of Combat Operation as a chaplain. But every Wednesday now, we've changed to have a larger audience on WWDB, Delta Bravo AM, 860, simulcast and PEN, WPEN FM. We have a show honoring veterans, music. It's a doo-wop show. It's phenomenal. Today, I had Val Scheibele on, who probably has the biggest record store in the face of the earth, and Joey D. of the Starlighters, who's a dear friend of 60-some years that I used to be a booking agent for.
1: You used to be a bookie for him? You used to be a bookie for him, Father? Is that what you just said, a bookie? I can't have you on the air anymore. I cannot continue with this, Father, in good faith. Thank you very much for being on the other side of midnight with Walter Sterling. 800-848-9222. John, in Colorado. Welcome to the other side of midnight, John.
2: Oh, hey, Walter. How you doing?
1: I'm happy to talk to Colorado. My brother lives in Cherry Hills Village or whatever that rich enclave is. That's where he lives.
2: Cherry Creek?
1: Yeah, he lives there.
2: That's where a lot of Broncos live.
1: I don't know what that means. I don't know anything about sports.
2: The Broncos is our football team out here.
1: I've heard that.
2: But I wanted to tell you, you were talking about your daughter.
1: Yeah, yes.
2: And her autism.
1: Yeah.
2: And I work in, I told you before, I'm a physician or practitioner, and I know a doctor in Sacramento. He specializes in reversing autism in a lot of children. He's even doing a study right now about it, and he doesn't use any drugs or surgery. And I wanted to let you know about him.
1: Well, here's how you let me know about him. Listen.
2: All right.
1: You can't go putting this stuff on the air. People will get false hope. Some people it'll work for. Some people it won't. Okay. And we don't know him. But I know you, and I know you're a good guy, and I know all your intentions are in the right place. But here's how to make that work, something like that work, and I suggest this to any other Midnight Misfits. Get in touch with them and see if they're interested in going on the air with me and have them connect with me. And that way I can talk to them, and then I can bring the information directly from them rather than you having to be a water boy.
2: So you might like to have him call in during your show.
1: I would like to talk to him, and then we'll decide if he's going to call in. Does that make sense?
2: Well, is there anybody there I could leave you his phone number?
1: Yeah, hold on a second. Walter Sterling, The Other Side of Midnight, Red Apple Audio Networks.

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1: Closing in on a deal, John Jalosi, Fox News. President Trump is keeping a positive mind over negotiations with Iran despite the recent strikes between the two countries over the last couple days. Fox's Griff Jenkins at the White House.
2: Despite Iranian reports that peace talks have ceased, President Trump says Tehran has not left the negotiating table and a deal could soon come. The president also says Iran has agreed to one of his red lines. Iran has long maintained its nuclear program is for civilian purposes only, a claim heavily disputed by Iran's enriching uranium to 60%, with questions remaining over what will happen to the so-called nuclear dust. The world's leading nuclear watchdog issued a warning over the dangers posed by Iran's inventory of near-bomb-grade uranium. Talks have also been challenged by Israel's increased fighting in Lebanon.
1: And four House Republicans joined every Democrat voting to limit President Trump's Iran war powers. Meantime, the Senate appears to be on track to begin the process of funding CBP and ICE without any Democratic votes needed. It comes after DHS Secretary Mark Wayne Mullen issued a warning to protesters at a New Jersey ICE facility.
3: If sanctuary cities don't play ball, he's open to pulling CBP customs agents from their airports. By the way, he also pushed back on Democrats who claim DHS attacked ICE protesters at that facility over in New Jersey. Meantime, Democrats repeated their calls to not only abolish ICE, but to dismantle DHS as well. The upper chamber slated to kick off a marathon session that Republicans hope will end in the passage of some $70 billion in funding for ICE and CBP over the next 3 years.
1: And that's Fox's Kevin Cork in Washington. Republican lawmakers appear to have cleared two major hurdles, dropping the DOJ's controversial anti-weaponization fund and removing funding for security related to President Trump's White House ballroom. 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
1: The president made a big announcement when it comes to acting Attorney General Todd Blanche.
16: I'm instructing Dan and everybody else that's involved in that very complicated process, which is going to go, I think, very quickly, that we are going to make him permanent Attorney General.
1: The president praising Blanche for taking after Pam Bondi's firing in April. Trump is expected to make his formal nomination sometime later today. Meantime, President Trump defends a Justice Department compensation fund that was scrapped amid bipartisan opposition. Fox's Jared Halpern at the White House.
17: Even though Acting Attorney General Todd Blanche says the Justice Department is not moving forward with a near $1.8 billion anti-weaponization fund, President Trump is not committing to a permanent end of the program.
16: The weaponization fund, as far as I'm concerned, was a beautiful thing.
17: The president says he believes many Americans do deserve compensation, including those prosecuted after the January 6th Capitol riot.
16: These are people that are great people that were destroyed. Their families have been destroyed. Many suicides.
17: But the compensation fund faced near immediate backlash from lawmakers, including from several Republicans in Congress. At the White House, Jared Halpern, Fox News.
1: Votes are still being counted in California, leaving a pair of key primary races up in the air.
18: The latest numbers from the Associated Press show Hilton with about 28% of the vote. Democrat Javier Becerra is in second place at nearly 26%. And fellow Democrat Tom Steyer is in third place with roughly 20%. But millions of votes still need to be counted, which, of course, could change the results. And part of the delay is because so many people in California vote by mail. And those ballots, of course, take longer to receive, verify, and count. Hilton is frustrated. So the uncounted ballots could lean Democratic, but Hilton thinks he'll maintain his lead because people are hungry for change.
1: And that's Fox's Madeline Rivera. Only Karen Bass, the incumbent mayor, has secured a spot in a November runoff election. I'm Gianna Gelosi. This is Fox News.
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1: I'm Janice Dean. And this is the Fox News Rundown.
25: Thursday, June 4th, 2026. I'm Jessica Rosenthal. The White House releases new AI policy guidance as one state sues a major AI company over the way it talks to users about suicide and crime.
26: ChatGPT should have either age verification or strong parental controls in place, and at the least, content moderation, where when a lot of these conversations are seen, it's flagged for parents or authorities.
27: I'm Alex Hogan. New polls show that public faith in higher education is shifting. More Americans are asking if tuition still makes sense in the long run.
28: What is college good for? What are you learning there that you're actually going to be able to apply? And so, of course, this is what professors and academic institutions are grappling with.
29: And I'm Jason Rantz. I've got the final word on the Fox News Rundown.
25: President Trump unveiled a new AI executive order this week. He had planned to sign it last month, but said at that time,
30: I didn't like certain aspects of it. I postponed it. I think it gets in the way of, we're leading China, we're leading everybody, and I don't want to do anything that's going to get in the way of that lead.
25: The updated order says various agencies will create a voluntary framework so AI companies can provide the federal government with access to their most advanced AI models for a period of up to 30 days before releasing those models. Fox Business correspondent Edward Lawrence explained.
31: Originally, the White House wanted a 90-day review process, but compromised on 30 days. AI czar David Sachs posted the new time frame will be a game changer because it allows our AI labs to comply with the voluntary framework without delaying new model releases.
25: Virginia Democratic Senator Mark Warner told the Treasury Secretary at a hearing this week he believes there are pretty big fears, including in the banking industry, over advanced AI, like Anthropic's Mythos model, and what it's capable of in the wrong hands.
32: And the idea that we're going to have only a voluntary regime, I believe, will put our banking system at risk, clearly our national security at risk. And I felt like the president's earlier draft made a lot of sense. I was very disappointed. It was watered down.
25: there are concerns about other risks the executive order does not address. OpenAI sued this week by one state worried about ChatGPT's conversations with people who've committed crimes or suicide. Megan Garcia recently testified before Congress after her 14-year-old son, Sewell Setzer, killed himself. He'd developed a relationship with a chatbot through character AI. Garcia told Fox's Shannon Bream,
0: I understood from his journal entries that he thought that he was in a relationship with this character. And not only did he think that he was in a relationship and in love with her, but that he thought that if he died, he would join her in her virtual reality.
25: The state that is now suing is seeking damages for violating their Deceptive and Unfair Trade Practices Act.
26: Last month, we started a criminal investigation after learning that ChatGPT by OpenAI was consulted by the shooter in the tragic FSU school shooting.
25: James Uthmeyer is the Attorney General of Florida.
26: The chatbot had advised on what type of gun to use, what ammo, where on campus to go, at what time to encounter the largest number of people and perhaps get on national TV. This is dangerous. It's wrong. My prosecutors told me if it was a human being on the other side of that conversation, we would be charging and prosecuting them with facilitation of murder. But we've also seen countless examples of people seeking help, advice, and becoming empowered through ChatGPT to hurt themselves, commit suicide, hurt others, carry out murders. Children are being exposed and are suffering harm as a result of ChatGPT. And parents are being deceived into believing that it is a safe product, a safe application for kids. So we're bringing a civil suit with strong damages and asking ChatGPT to make programmatic changes to protect our little ones.
25: You cite in the lawsuit the study by the Florida Atlantic University published in the Journal of Adolescence. It revealed 19% of teenagers said chatbots had encouraged them to act unethically or illegally. That was just one of many stats you cite. But I wanted you to tell us some more about some of the cases you highlight, particularly involving minors. You go on at length in the suit about this teenager, Adam Rain, who went on to commit suicide. Can you share with us anything about him?
26: Sure. Well, there's evidence here in Florida, but in other states across the country where kids that are struggling with mental challenges, that are depressed, they're turning to these chatbots for companionship. We have a study that shows over 70% of teenagers have used a chatbot, artificial intelligence, for companionship, for a relationship. And the chatbots are programmed to mimic empathy and human personality to trick kids into being more communicative and drawing them in further as they enable some of their worst desires and actions. And so that case, and there are others like it, an individual has contemplated and discussed killing themselves and ultimately have seen encouragement. A chatbot, you know, telling these individuals that they've done good, that they're a king, that they'll be together in the afterlife. This is scary. It should very much worry parents. It shows very clearly that ChatGPT should have either age verification or strong parental controls in place. And at the least, content moderation, where when a lot of these conversations are seen, it's flagged for parents or authorities.
25: It was really interesting to read that part of the lawsuit. You talk about how ChatGPT acts and talks like a person, as if it is human, anthropomorphizing itself, rather than referring to itself as an it, as a machine. Why did you mention that, and how important is the communication aspect of this?
26: I think it's an important distinction with some of the other information browsers that are out there online. This is very different than a basic Google search. Here you have something functioning like a human being, giving young people the belief and perception that it is a real person, having relationships, you know, falling in love, talking about being together in the afterlife. These are very dangerous concepts and show where children are more susceptible to the harms and the addictions and the features that draw people into these chat communications. The ability to mimic empathy and human behavior is part of the deception here when it comes to artificial intelligence, separate and distinct from other information gathering services.
25: It's not just about minors, right? I'm reading this from the suit. You guys write that ChatGPT volunteered information on how to avoid having violence appear like evidence of a crime, that when former Super Bowl champion Darren Lee, suspected of stabbing his girlfriend to death, asked ChatGPT whether puncture wounds could be attributable to a slip and fall, ChatGPT not only gave him an answer, but then asked follow-ups. If you want, tell me where on the body, how many punctures, the depth, the size, what objects were nearby. What about that? Because that's outside the realm of just minors, right? We're talking about ChatGPT communicating with an adult.
26: That's right. I think the risk and the safety issues apply to everyone in society. We've mentioned children and featured that because I think it's the most critical argument. We got to protect our kids first and foremost, but you're exactly right. ChatGPT is asking questions, gathering more information itself as it advises on how to carry out criminal conduct. This is not just a basic Google search. This is ChatGPT giving encouragement on types of weapons, advice on how to dispose of bodies in a way that might not find detection. Again, these are horrific examples that show modification to the programming and the algorithms has to take place. And if Congress or a legislative body is not going to do that, then we as state attorney generals need to step in. We need to use our consumer protection authorities and hold them civilly liable and ideally incentivize them to go forward and regulate themselves in a safer fashion.
25: How much does it matter for your suit that juries have already ruled against Meta and YouTube in California, finding their products addictive, but also this ruling out of New Mexico, finding that social media companies misled users about how safe it was to use their product? I imagine your allegations are more in line with what New Mexico is arguing. OpenAI's ChatGPT is not social media per se, but are these cases sort of serving as a form of precedent?
26: These cases are serving as a form of precedent. We see cases across the country where rulings are coming down from juries finding these big tech technologies addictive. They're designed to be addictive. They're designed with scrolling bars, push notifications, videos that start on their own, features that draw people in for hours on end. I find myself at times, scrolling and realizing, that I'm wasting time behind the screen. This is especially dangerous for young people with developing minds. But when it comes to ChatGPT advising on unethical, immoral, illegal activity, when you mix that in with addiction to the application, when you combine that with the belief that there's a human relationship, we're in a dangerous territory where humanity is not only being deceived, but encouraged to break the law. And as my prosecutors told me, this is new territory. If this was a human being on the other side of the screen, we would be charging them with murder, with a serious crime. Just because it's a business does not mean they get off scot-free. So we will continue to pursue both the criminal investigation where there have been horrific murders facilitated by ChatGPT. We need to know what the executives knew, how they designed the program, the extent to which they knew these horrors were taking place, yet nevertheless continued to operate and derive tremendous profits. But we're also going to bring the civil suit to hold them, accountable for the harms to Floridians and seek programmatic changes.
25: Finally, sir, we see this new AI executive order out of the White House this week. I want your take. What should states be allowed to do or pass in terms of rules governing AI as the federal government seeks oversight here? If there were rules against suing social media companies, for example, we wouldn't have had these recent rulings out of California and New Mexico, which are forcing the conversation and potential changes. So how important is it for states to maintain some independence on AI oversight? If not regulation, then the ability to sue if they feel a state law has been violated.
26: Sure. Well, I think the recent order coming out of the administration in D.C. shows that there is an evolution, and our leaders are recognizing that there are security issues, there are safety issues that need to be addressed. You know, do we want to set America back when it comes to technological advancement and competition against our enemies around the world? No, absolutely not. But we cannot allow business to choose profit over public safety and operate at the expense of our children, at the expense of people suffering greatly. So I think states must have some leeway to enforce their laws, to protect their consumers, to protect people against deception, to protect against national security and public safety issues. And that's what we're going to do here in Florida. Would I love to see some federal regulations, some federal parameters? Yes. Do I understand that companies don't want to see a patchwork of 50 different laws that they have to comply with? I get that. But in the absence of anything here in Florida, we lead. We would like to be the state that comes in first and sets the parameters and ultimately incentivize companies to adapt to our protocols. And hopefully other states will follow suit and adopt our measures as they have on so many other issues.
25: Florida Attorney General James Lithmeyer, thank you so much for your time.
26: It's great to be here. Thanks for having me.
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12: Fast Report is live in the Air Supply Air Conditioning Traffic Center. Expect a higher level of service. Freeways are in good shape as we get things started here on our Thursday morning, but yet another reminder that the HOV lanes on both sides of I-11 between South Rancho and Rainbow are closed for a variety of work nonstop until September. That work includes a lot of sign installation and wrong-way driver detection systems being put in. That's been affecting the southbound traffic in the morning, northbound in the afternoon. I'm Mitch Kelly in the Air Supply Air Conditioning Traffic Center.
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19: Good morning. It's Thursday, June 4th. This is the Fox News Rundown. President Trump announcing at a White House dinner Wednesday night that he will nominate Todd Blanche as Attorney General.
30: I'm instructing Dan and everybody else that's involved in that very complicated process, which is going to go, I think, very quickly, that we are going to make him permanent Attorney General.
19: Blanche has been serving as acting Attorney General after the White House fired former AG Pam Bondi in April. The nomination would have to be confirmed by the Senate. The House of Representatives issuing a rare rebuke of President Trump Wednesday over his handling of the conflict in Iran.
20: On this vote, the yeas are 215 and the nays are 208. The concurrent resolution is adopted.
19: Four Republicans joining with Democrats to pass the War Powers Resolution to try to halt military action in Iran. President Trump denying reports that peace talks with Iran have broken down.
21: Despite Iran launching a barrage of missiles and drones into Kuwait Wednesday, President Trump says the ceasefire is working.
30: We nipped it in the bud very quickly, as we do with the greatest military in the world.
21: The president described the Iranian strikes as a response to what U.S. military officials described as defensive strikes by the U.S. earlier this week.
19: This is Jared Halpern. I'm Sue Guzman on the Fox News Rundown.
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11: As reporters live in the Air Supply Air Conditioning Traffic Center, expect a higher level of service. Roads overall very quiet. Freeways are accident-free, but you do have HOV lanes blocked on both sides of I-11 between South Rancho and Rainbow for a variety of work. These restrictions went into place on Sunday night, and they're going to stay in place 24-7 until sometime in September. Still have a crash in the South Valley blocking left lanes eastbound Sunset past Las Vegas Boulevard at Gillespie. Mitch Kelly from the Air Supply Air Conditioning Traffic Center.
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14: I'm Charles Payne, and this is the Fox Business Report.
15: Crude oil futures are off recent highs and below $100 a barrel after Israel and Lebanon agreed to renew their ceasefire agreement. Broadcom shares are down 13%. The chipmaker's quarter was solid and demand remains strong, though Wall Street was expecting a more optimistic forecast. Investor Bill Ackman is selling his remaining stake in Universal Music Group. His two takeover offers failed. The Wall Street Journal says Ackman's firm, Pershing Square, is expected to make $600 million in profits from the five-year investment, though. Comcast is revealing more plans for its British theme park business. It plans to invest more than $8 billion in the United Kingdom to build and run Universal's first European resort. That's your Fox Business Report. I'm Jenny Coselda, invested in you.

0: This is the Fox News Rundown.
1: Getting a degree used to be the tried and true way to make a higher salary. So the question is that still the case? New Fox News polls show that public faith in higher education is changing. There's the rising cost of tuitions. There's questions over freedom of speech. There's the constantly changing career landscape and the question over what will the workforce look like because of artificial intelligence. Here's Bank of America CEO Brian Moynihan on Fox and Friends.
2: These kids are highly talented. They're curious. They're learning. They can adopt these platforms. They have to harness AI and make it work for them. And that's how the approach we take at Bank of America, which is our teammates are helping us drive the AI implementation so that they'll make the company better.
1: Still, the conversation around college and whether or not it's worth it, that's only growing.
3: It's a conversation that started about a decade ago in the zeitgeist.
1: NYU Stern School of Business professor and author of Becoming You and host of Becoming You podcast, Susie Welch.
3: It suddenly appeared that you could drop out of Stanford after 1 year and it would be very, very good for you if you wanted to be a billionaire. And so this sort of conversation started then and there became this romance about it. Okay, you don't have to go to college. And it was kind of relevant to like 0.0001% of the population. That is what's shifted is now people are saying, wait, it's not just for these kids who want to be billionaire entrepreneurs. What is college good for? What are you learning there that you're actually going to be able to apply? And so, of course, this is what professors and academic institutions are grappling with, which is how do we make our education relevant in a world where it appears that skills may not be relevant. And by that, I mean, there's fascinating research. There's a term in economic terms, which I'm sure you're familiar with, which is skill churn, which is how many of your skills you turn over every year. And in the old days, you would sort of throw out 2 of your 10 skills and learn 2 more skills. And that was kind of the numbers were bumping between 2 and 3. And then in the past decade or so, it jumped up to about 50% of your skills went out and a new 50% came in. And now we're looking forward to the latest statistics I saw in skill churn was that it was going to be 65 to 75% of your skills were going to be washed in and out each year. So what are you going to learn in college, right?
1: And I imagine that artificial intelligence is one of the main disruptors right now. I mean, how big of an impact is that having?
3: Well, it's because of artificial intelligence, right? I mean, that's one of the reasons that this is skill churn is happening is that a lot of things that used to be done by people are now being done by AI. Now, that doesn't necessarily mean that AI is going to be replacing people because it's not. You know, obviously the jury is out on this. And if you put 10 economists in a room, 5 say one thing and 5 say the other, that's the problem right now. So we don't know, but it definitely means that if you have work, any work that can be automated will likely be automated. That is going to change what skills you need. And so does this mean that colleges should not actually be looking at skills, but focus more on soft skill like collaboration and communication and professional demeanor, empathy, like not just saying, you matter to me, because that's kind of BS-y. Everyone could do it. There's actual technical skills around mattering and how you do it. You should not do it on email. There's ways to frame it up so that it actually is received as it's intended. So yeah, no, it's actually a skill.
1: Well, I'm sure all of the universities across the country are grappling with what do we do? How do we adapt? Because let's break down some of the numbers. So in 2006, 65% of people thought that a student with $100,000 should use that for college tuition, that would be the big payoff. 20 years later, those numbers really have flipped. So 65% of people now, according to this new Fox News poll, say that you should take that $100,000, invest it, and skip college and go straight to work. Do those numbers surprise you?
3: Those numbers do not surprise me at all. This is the conversation over the kitchen table. Why should we send you? An interesting thing is sometimes that what goes along with that is people take that $100,000, invest it, skip college and go to the trades. But all the current, and which, oh, that sounds like, oh, yes, of course, AI is not going to replace your plumber. You know, until AI can, you know, rewire a house, we're going to need electricians. So we thought there was going to be this gigantic stampede to the trades. But all the recent research shows that Gen Z does not want to stampede there. That they are not they're not attracted to working in carpentry or in electric. And there's a gigantic 500,000 person deficit in the construction field right now. They cannot get people to work construction sites, even though there's gold in them thar hills, even though the opportunity exists. And you think people will go towards the opportunity. Well, there's other things that go into what jobs people take, including identity. And it is not part of the identity of Gen Z. Now, this is not all of them. This is some of them. I don't want to make, you know, blanket statements, but generally.
1: Well, it is worth noting that that there is an increase in enrollment in trade schools, but you're saying it's just not as much as you would have expected, given these numbers?
3: Right. Minor, and not, and no way meeting the demand. And you would think, oh gosh, but it's not. There's something in the popular culture, in the zeitgeist, where it's not a romanticized thing. I'm going to become a carpenter. Or, I mean, people still are drawn to tech. There's a narrative out there about what the cool jobs are, and young people are young. And they're influenced by the popular conversation about what a cool job is. And they're not sensible like their parents, who would say, go to a trade school. They say, no, I want to work in tech. I want to work in, some of them say they want to work in AI. And I think these are incredibly complicated times. I wish I could measure the look of fear on my students' face in the arc of the past 6 years after the pandemic and how it's increased. And look, my students are at NYU, which is a Stern, which is a top

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1: Do you agree with those numbers?
2: Well, what do they mean? Because of remote work? Because they want to do remote work?
1: Because they want to, and employers likely don't want to keep having people work from home. So that's right. Causing more people to remain unemployed.
2: Yes, I definitely agree with this. We recently, at my company, I run a small organization, 20 people. We recently needed to hire a writer. You would think this would be like shooting fish in a barrel, wouldn't you? Given the fact that writers have been laid off left, right, and center. We had one requirement for this writer. Well, we had lots of requirements for this writer. They have to be able to write about business and so forth. But the one requirement is they had to work in the office with the rest of us. I'm a startup. I have all my engineers in the office. We are building something. So I'm the CEO. So I got to make this call and I said, everybody in the office. And I'm very happy that I built a team around me that agrees to be in the office. But we could not, despite unbelievable efforts, find a writer who was willing to be in the office 5 days a week. And lots of people said, we'd love to have this job, but I can't be in the office more than 3 days. And so these people might be employed because they would not come in.
1: Well, I'm curious, how do you think that this affects the country moving forward? We've talked about the fact that it doesn't surprise you that people are having the conversation, do I send my kid to college? Do they go straight into the workforce? But do employers want to hire potential workers who don't have higher education? Do you see that shift is going to change, or more companies going to accept people who don't have a degree in the future?
2: Can I give you an answer you're not going to like? I'm just going to be real about this. The jury's out. Okay. Yeah. We don't know. Something else happened to college. I'm going to say something that's like, I don't have any research on. And as an academic, that bothers me to say this, but something else happens in college. Okay. Those 4 years, the individuals we're talking about are 17 to 21 years old. Mm-hmm. They don't have, their frontal cortex is not completely formed. They don't know how, and especially this generation, there's certain things they don't know about how to speak to adults, how to work through conflict, how to get along with people you don't like. These are all generally things we learn in college. Okay. We learn to get along with a roommate we can't stand. We learn to go to a professor and say something hard. And so what else?
1: Waking up for class at the right time prepares you for getting up early for that job.
2: So it's actually been very convenient for society to have this age group in colleges, in college or in higher education, because what are they generally good for this period until they're fully formed? Some of these life skills, you can't even really acquire them till you're kind of 18. So these people going directly into the workforce is going to put some real pressure on employers to deal with people who are basically just out of high school in their maturity. I don't know about you, but I don't know how I would have done it. The places, I mean, I went into big workplaces right after I came out of college. I was a different person than when I went into college. So what I think employers are going to face is maybe having to do the kind of adulting that college has previously done.
1: Well, let's talk about what you mentioned there, the values that people have going into college, coming out of college. One Fox News poll said, or asked people about their confidence in colleges, and one of them was overall quality of education. Across the board, people still seem to believe in the quality of education, with 62% of Republicans, 81% of Democrats believing in the quality of the education. But when it came to protecting free speech, that's a little divided. 54% of Republicans believe that higher education still protects free speech, 70% of Democrats. And then in terms of profits, 39% of Republicans say that they still believe that universities are putting their students ahead of profits. That's not very high, and it's only 50% of Democrats. So there's
2: so much variation in colleges. There's so much variation in quality. But I think one thing that we're seeing that's really interesting, and I am paying close attention to, is the return to SATs. We just had this letter from the academics in California saying to the college state system, please, please require SATs again, because we're getting kids who are not prepared to take the STEM classes that we need, and this is going to actually have geopolitical implications. If we're getting a bunch of kids coming in who are not prepared, and then they come into the STEM program and we can't move them along to learn about math and science at the speed that we used to do, this is going to put us behind other countries whose kids are getting better preparation in high school. So I'm watching this. I think that's going to have a big impact, because

0: what's gone on is, like, if you don't have colleges saying you've got to be this prepared to get in with SATs, and look, SATs have got their problem. They definitely are not for everybody. A kid can be very smart and do poorly on the SATs, all these caveats. Okay, we all know them. But when SATs are not required to get into college, what's going on in college?
1: Yeah, so a lot of changes from whether or not kids are going to college, how they're entering the workforce. Are they working remote? Are they going in and being with peers? Are they having that workplace environment? And then also, how are universities adapting to this change in faith in higher education? So I'm curious, you also wrote this book, Becoming You, and that is, I don't want to give a summary, but it's essentially kind of a guide to navigating life. Would you agree with that?
0: It's about getting a job. I mean, Becoming You is about, like, okay, the world is changing. It's crazy out there. Like, how are you actually going to navigate a career now? Because there used to be conveyor belts, Alex, and all the conveyor belts are broken. Okay. There used to be conveyor belts. You went to college, you majored in X, and you got onto the conveyor belt to go to consulting, or you got on the conveyor belt to go to finance, or you got on the conveyor belt to go to retail or whatever. And the conveyor belts, they're broken. And so Becoming You presents a methodology, a scientifically validated methodology, to help you find your own conveyor belt.
1: Okay, Susie, thank you so much for your time. It was great speaking with you.
0: It was wonderful.
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17: Fast Report is live in the Air Supply Air Conditioning Traffic Center. Expect a higher level of service. They've got trouble now on 15 southbound with a new crash at Craig Road. Traffic being pushed to the right there and things really starting to back up. Again, that's 15 south around Craig. HOV lanes blocked on both sides of 11 between South Rancher and Rainbow for work until September. Bigger delays on the southbound side in the morning, northbound in the afternoon. 15 south filling up just a bit now, coming out of the Spaghetti Bowl down to Sahara. I'm Mitch Kelly in the Air Supply Air Conditioning Traffic Center.
18: News. I'm CJ Papa. President Trump hammers the four Republicans who sided with Democrats in the House vote to curb his war powers with Iran, calling the group bad. Meanwhile, a timeline in place seems to be emerging.
19: If it happens, it could happen like over the weekend.
18: He's talking about peace.
20: Despite Iranian reports that peace talks have ceased, the president says talks are actually going pretty well and that a deal may soon be at hand. The president also is saying Iran has agreed to let the U.S. go in and get that so-called nuclear dust, the near-bomb-grade enriched uranium, if a deal is signed.
18: That's Fox's Griff Jenkins at the White House. He's the acting attorney general. President Trump last night in the Rose Garden told the crowd he wants to elevate Todd Blanche to the top of the Justice Department. That would require Senate confirmation. And still no winners in the California primary vote for governor, as well as the race for Los Angeles mayor. America's listening to Fox News.

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1: Brunson on the drive, spins underneath, puts it up, puts it in. Jalen Brunson does it again. It's a 6-point lead with 37 seconds left.
2: NBA Finals on ABC. Jalen Brunson scored 13 of his game-high 30 points in the final quarter. In game one of the finals, he led the Knicks back from 14 down midway through the third quarter. New York beat San Antonio 105-95. First time in seven NBA Finals appearances, the Spurs lost the first game. Game two is tomorrow. Texas Longhorns won game one of the Women's College World Series 7-3 over Texas Tech. Longhorns can win the title tonight. That's your sports on the Fox News Rundown. Jared Max, Fox News.
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4: You know who that indicts?
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4: Without Caitlin Clark.
5: Can't be Clark.
4: That's
5: come on, baby.
4: Why you fire Stephanie White and the entire organization.
5: Oh.
4: That is why.
5: Hold on. The dumbest human beings, I've always said it, when it comes to actual sports, are guys like Jason Whitlock and sports writers, because they don't know Jack. It indicts one person and one person only, and that is Caitlin Clark. Look, Whitlock's never been in a locker room for real. He says he was some kind of football. No, he's never been in a locker room for real. Maybe to sneak a peek, maybe to get an autograph, maybe to ask a question. I don't know. It is a massive indictment how the other players around Clark are comfortable, are more competitive. When her isn't in there taking bad shots, not guarding anybody, it's an indictment of Clark, period. For OutKicks, don't at me. I'm Dan Dockich, and this is Fox News Rundown.
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16: Neighbors in North Seattle fixed the gun violence problem in one weekend with dirt and steel planters. Mayor Katie Wilson's response was to take them away. And 48 hours later, the shots come back. So here's the backstory. Aurora Avenue is a six-lane stretch of North Seattle that's become an open-air market for mostly prostitution and human trafficking. But you've got rival pimps who've been setting up turf disputes with gunfire. 95 shootings in the last 2 years. 95. Bullets through bedroom walls, 40 shell casings recovered from one shootout next to a Burgermaster restaurant. A six-week-old baby boy has a hole above his bassinet from a round that came 2 feet away from killing him. The city has done nothing for years. So a couple Saturdays ago, residents hauled industrial street planters into side streets off of Aurora and blocked them off. The logic was pretty simple. Gunmen can't speed in and out of neighborhoods they can't drive through. And get this, it actually worked. The shooting stopped. But then the Seattle Department of Transportation showed up, yanked the planters, and replaced them with city-approved bollards that cars can easily drive right between. Well, Sunday morning, there was another shooting. Added to the count. 7 in the last 2 weeks. Andrew Steelsmith and his wife, they've got a drill now. When the shots start, each parent grabs a kid and gets low. That's family life in Katie Wilson, Seattle. The mayor skipped the safety walk last week, sent her deputy mayor and her police chief instead, but still posted on Facebook that her team was saddened. 5 miles from City Hall, 10 minutes by car, and she made it to a mosque for a celebration and photo shoot. She made it to ribbon cuttings. She couldn't make it to the block where a baby almost died. The fix is not mysterious. Arrest the shooters. prosecute the traffickers, put them in jail. Police departments have run that playbook for a century, and guess what? It works. And yet Seattle's progressive class refuses to do it. Two reasons. One, the suspects don't fit the demographic profile their politics permit them to police. And two, the entire decade-long ideological project in the city has been the decriminalization of criminal behavior. Homelessness, theft, open-air drug markets, and now apparently 4 a.m. shootouts on Aurora. So North Aurora got planners, they lost them, then they got a Facebook post. The Steelsmiths, that family, they've got a drill for incoming gunfire. The mayor has a delegation. Only one of them is doing the job. I'm Jason Rantz.
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25: Presidential pushback, CJ Papa, Fox News. The fourth time is the charm for the House.
26: The concurrent resolution is adopted.
25: Voting to clamp down on the president's ability to wage war with Iran. It's largely symbolic and on Truth Social. The president calls the vote meaningless, bashing the four Republicans, labeling them bad, joining all the Democrats in the middle of my final negotiations to end the war with the Islamic Republic. Fox's Trey Yinks in Tel Aviv.
27: The president spoke from the Oval Office on Wednesday about the negotiations with the Islamic Republic of Iran, saying the United States has a very powerful deal they are negotiating. The House of Representatives voted 215 to 208. To pass the War Powers Act resolution that symbolically aims to restrict President Trump from taking additional military action against Iran.
25: Now the president can veto the bill if it passes the Senate. There's another ceasefire in place between Israel and the terror group Hezbollah, but the Israelis are still in Lebanon for now.
28: The ceasefire deal between Israel and Lebanon is dependent on the Iran-aligned militants of Hezbollah halting their attacks. Its renewal was announced by the State Department yesterday. But Israel's defense minister, Israel Katz, says troops will remain in the south of Lebanon, a so-called security zone meant to protect residents of northern Israel. The ceasefire will create some pilot areas inside Lebanon, where Hezbollah would be banned. The plan is a boost to hopes of an end to the war with Iran. The Iranians say any peace deal must cover the conflict in Lebanon too. Jonathan Savage, Fox News.
25: President Trump sent to reveal his $700 million plan to use federal money to help revive the U.S. coal industry. The announcement expected at 3 p.m. Eastern Time. And the New York Knicks winning their 12th straight playoff game, taking game one of the NBA Finals over the Spurs, 105-95 in San Antonio. Game two tomorrow night. 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
4: 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We've got problems in North Las Vegas. An injury accident 15 southbound at Craig Road is pushing traffic to the right, and backups really starting to build in the area. 11 northbound a little bit slow heading towards the Spaghetti Bowl. Not too bad just yet. Another reminder, until September, the HOV lanes on both sides of 11 between South Rancho and Rainbow are shut down for a bunch of work that includes sign installation and wrong-way driver detection systems. That closure went into place on Sunday night, and it's going to be up 24/7 until September. Again, the big story now, though, a crash on 15 southbound at Craig, just the right lane getting by. Mitch Kelly from the Air Supply Air Conditioning Traffic Center.
5: From the Fox 5 First Alert Weather Center, I'm meteorologist Kendall Kim. Be prepared for another hot one out there today in the Las Vegas Valley. High temperatures will range neighborhood by neighborhood between 103 and 107 degrees. The heat will remain headed into your Friday forecast with the breeze joining the mix, a signal of a First Alert level weekend because of wind. Peak gusts Saturday and Sunday will range between 35 to 40 mile per hour speeds, followed by a drop in temperatures down into the 90s early next week. From my First Alert Weather Center, I'm meteorologist Kendall Kim.
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3: Hi, everyone. So glad you're there. It's the Brian Kilmeade Show coming your way. This hour, we're going to be joined by the RNC chair, Joe Gruters, and Congressman Jim Jordan standing by. In a matter of moments, we'll get to him. Keep in mind, we got this great YouTube channel now, so if you ever missed the show, want highlights of the show, youtube.com/@TheBrianKilmeadeShow. We note the president's got an executive order today to emergency excavate and start implementing through an executive order coal. He says we need the energy, no doubt about it. Joe Biden would never would have done that. He tried to kill it. And we also know this. Todd Blanche, the acting attorney general, will be nominated as the attorney general. Will he pass? That's going to be interesting because I think he's doing a really good job. But the question is, do the Republicans, many of which are lame duck, would they vote for him? We'll have to see. So before we get to Congressman Jim Jordan, let's get to the big three.
11: Number three.
12: What are your concerns about AI developers obtaining approval from the U.S. government?
13: My understanding of the current EO is not that it's approval, but it's just early testing. But I think as these models get more powerful, there will need to be increasingly strong frameworks to ensure that we can meet the safety guarantees we want to meet.
3: That's really nice of them. AI, not A-OK with lawmakers and many graduates, as it promises to change every aspect of our lives. We talk about the regulation that does not stifle growth and advancement.
11: Number two.
14: We're going to have to stop them from having a nuclear weapon. That's what we've done. And they've agreed to that. By the way, if they sign the agreement, they will have agreed to, we will not have a nuclear weapon.
3: No one believes them, but it might go to a memorandum of understanding. Frustration is the only way to describe a two-week ceasefire that now is in its eighth week. We have the latest on the talks, which are highlighted by low-level attacks.
11: Number one.
16: It wasn't like I subpoenaed him. It wasn't like the government brought him in as a hostile witness. What he ended up saying on cross-examination was that the blind sheikh talked about jihad all the time, making war against the United States.
3: Yeah, Andy McCarthy tried the blind shake. Democrats' primary season is reaffirming that this has become a radical far-left party. We look at the radical in New Jersey, literally an unhinged maniac running for Senate in Maine as we wait and watch the results in California, who can't even count ballots on time. Let's bring in Chairman Jim Jordan. Chairman, great to see you. I mean, first off, on what's going on in California, do you believe this? They just got 60% of their votes cast. Everybody gets a ballot. And they got about a week to count them all. How is that acceptable?
17: Well, it's not, but it's become the pattern. I mean, every election we wait days and, as you say, sometimes weeks to find out who the winner is. It just makes no sense when every other state seems to be able to, certainly Republican-run states seem to be able to get us the results in a matter of hours after the polls close on election day, whether that's primary day or the general election day. So, yeah, it is kind of frustrating. This is why the president's right. You have this mail-in balloting that goes on forever and ballots that get accepted after election day in certain states, that makes no sense whatsoever. So, yeah, it's why we need some of these some of the election reform that the president's talked about, that we've talked about, and we'll see if we can get that done.
3: Would the Save America Act have anything to do with streamlining or fundamentally changing the way everyone does voting? Remember, Florida was the embarrassment of the country, and now it might be one of the best. They count their absentee ballots before the election. By the time it's done, by midnight, they know who won.
17: Yep. No, and they thought Ohio was the problem, that was going to be the problem in the 2004 election, and ours went fine. We used to be the bellwether state in presidential elections. So, if you do it right, you have just common sense rules in place. And in Ohio, you have to show photo. When we go to the polls, you got to show your driver's license. You got to show who you are, even though the person maybe where I'm from out in the little Mad River Township precinct that we go vote at, even though the person there knows you, has known you your whole life, you still show your ID. That's just how it works. And we have a good system where we get results in a matter of hours right after the polls close.
3: So there's some radicals, and we know what's going on in Maine. We'll touch on that. But this guy, Dr. Adam Hamowy, is a U.S. Army veteran, Democratic nominee in New Jersey. Okay, sounds good. Until you find out his background. This guy was an interpreter and testified on the defense of the blind sheikh who wanted to blow up every artery in New York City, including Plot and Plan, the 93 bombing. And then we find out that he's volunteering in Gaza in a hospital that's overseeing all these Hamas tunnels while running on the fact that he wants to cut off Israeli aid. Here he is, cut eight, trying to explain himself.
0: 30 years ago, he's a well-known person in the community. He, you know, spoke all over New Jersey, and he was a blind old man that, you know, people, you know, volunteered when he needed, you know, some kind of service because he couldn't take care of himself. And so that's kind of all the association is. There was nothing back then, and there's nothing now.
3: He spoke about jihad all the time. I mean, yeah. What are your thoughts about this?
17: Well, the once great party of FDR and JFK is now anti-Israel, anti-Semitic, and it's scary. And frankly, we need to make sure none of that element ever gets in our party. But the fact that it now, like, there are all kinds of candidates who refuse to talk to AIPAC, take AIPAC support, criticize our best friend and ally, the state. It's really scary what you see on the other side. I think it's real important that the other party, the Republican Party, the one that I belong to, that we push back on, we do not let this, and we understand what a great friend and ally Israel is. So I'm very nervous about it. It's one of the reasons I'm getting so involved in primaries around the country and in the Republican primaries. I want to make sure we have Republican candidates who are conservative but understand the importance of the state of Israel and our relationship with them. I get real nervous about what I hear. The lady, now thank goodness she got beat last week in Texas, but the one lady who was talking, I mean, just crazy stuff. I mean, it was anti-Semitic craziness at ICE centers, putting Zionists in ICE. She said some crazy things. So thank goodness she lost, but here you got this individual in New Jersey. I think it underscores just how radical the left has become, and they now control the Democrat Party.
3: Well, I want you to, by the way, he is backed by Bernie Sanders, AOC, Tammy Duckworth, Hassan Piker, of course, that crazy podcaster, who couldn't be more anti-Israel and anti-American, I might add, too. So do you think the House is lost?
17: No, I think we can win. I do. The redistricting actually helped us on balance. It's going to be tough. The environment, it's a little tough. But I think we got to go tell the voters what we've done in the big beautiful bill, cut their taxes, secured the border. And frankly, I think if we're talking about the fact that this sanctuary jurisdiction and the crime that it now that happens in these jurisdictions, if we're talking about highlighting just how ridiculous the Democrat Party has become, I think we can win. Now, if we're talking about some other things, it's going to be a little tougher. But I do think we can win by highlighting they're crazy, we're not. And you can go every issue, Brian. We've talked about this. The crazy to defund the police, crazy to defund ICE, crazy to have sanctuary jurisdictions where the politicians tell local law enforcement not to work with federal law enforcement in enforcing federal law. Crazy to say men should compete against women in sports. Crazy to shut down the government 40-some days last fall. Shut down ICE here, they've been, 90 days this spring. So you can just go issue by issue and talk about how crazy they are. I think that's real important. We go tell the voters, here's the contrast, common sense versus crazy.
3: So yesterday the House, they voted to limit the president and the War Powers Act, four to Republicans defect, and they basically trying to limit the president's ability to conduct war in Iran. Now, it's got to go through the Senate. If it gets to him, he could always veto, and it's probably not going to get two-thirds of a vote. But I think it just limits the president's ability. Overseas, they don't understand our system. They think the president no longer has the ability to wage war or beginning to erode support. That hurts the negotiation process. I don't get it.
17: Yeah, it's not ideal. You're right. But, my position is the commander-in-chief, the president's commander-in-chief, he gets to make these calls. I mean, that's why we have a commander-in-chief. That's why we have separate and equal branches of government. And it's why the president of the United States is the commander-in-chief of the armed services. So that's how it works. Obviously, if there's a formal declaration of war and we're going to make some full commitment to go, troops and everything else, then that's a different question at some point. But that's not where we're at now. And I think the president's done a good job. I agree with the president 100%. The number one objective is you cannot let you cannot let Iran get a nuclear, you just can't let them have nuclear capability. I mean, Brian, I think we may have talked about this. In Iran, wrestling is big. It is one of their key sports. And they took this 19-year-old junior champion because he had protested against the government, and they hung this guy in public. So they said, they're so evil. We don't care if he's one of our star athletes, up-and-coming athletes. We don't care. We're going to send a message. This is how evil they are. They've killed Americans, Israelis, other people around the world, thousands of their own people, including this athlete. That's a regime, and they're going to get a nuclear weapon? No way. So I'm 100% with the president, and I think as long as we keep stressing that and say, President Trump's committed to achieving that objective. I think it's the right thing to do, and we just got to support him.
3: By the way, there was more hangings yesterday. So would you be in support if the president wanted to go back to full-scale war?
17: I'm in support of making sure we achieve the goal. I leave that up to, you know, General Kane, the President Trump as Commander-in-Chief, the Armed Services Secretary Hegseth. They decide the tactics and strategy. The goal, everyone, and my, I mean, I just understand you cannot let this regime, 47 years, done the evil they've done. You cannot let them get a nuclear weapon. And if all our intelligence is telling the administration that they are close, you got to stop them. And so I support the president in achieving that, whatever it takes to get to that goal.
3: So I want you to hear some of the sparring that took place. I'm not sure if you were a part of it, but Marco Rubio went to the House Foreign Relations Committee, and it was just a circus. Here he is talking with and going back and forth with Democratic Congresswoman Sarah Jacobs. Cut 27.
15: Just like you won't admit President Trump is losing this reckless war of choice, and just like you couldn't admit that the shoes the president bought you were too big.
18: What, I don't know what shoes she's talking about. What is she talking about?
19: Yeah, I don't know about the shoes. I mean, he gave me some Florsheim shoes. They're actually pretty good. They fit fine. I don't know what she's talking about. And maybe that's what she's referring to.
15: Your shoes look very nice today, Mr. Secretary.
19: Well, how can you see them? They're way down here. We're talking about shoes. Are you guys kidding me? I mean, is this the Foreign Affairs Committee or is this like a circus? What is this?
3: Congressman, what's the point, Chairman? What's the point of having him in front of you and just steamrolling all this stuff?
17: I don't get it either. I think Secretary Rubio's done an amazing job. Several jobs. He's done amazing. I mean, he's doing all kinds of things in the administration. I've been so impressed. Was impressed with him when I was the United States Senator. Been impressed with him in his work in the administration. He always conducts himself, handles himself, I think, in an amazing way when he comes in front of these committees. And he's funny at some point too. I think it was maybe the same lady who, same member who asked him about Greenland. And I think his response was, "Well, for now, you know, they're just having a little fun as well." But a serious guy who's done tremendous work for the country.
3: Yeah, with a bunch of jobs, he must get paid a lot of money. He's got like five salaries.
17: So he might make as much as he's not making as much as Brian Kilmeade. I know that.
3: Yeah,
17: but
3: no
17: he's
3: one
17: doing
3: is.
17: A great job,
3: I know,
17: nonetheless. Yeah,
3: I know Jesse and everybody's so jealous of me. So Congressman, I want to bring you to something else. Al Green, who's an embarrassment to the people he's supposed to represent, thankfully lost his primary, decides to call Mark Wayne Mullen, Homeland Security Secretary. I think as classy a guy as you will ever meet. Listen to this exchange.
20: This was peaceful protest, Mr. Secretary. Racists take offense at peaceful protests. A racist, Mr. Secretary, would do what happened to Ruby.
21: Are you calling me a racist?
20: A racist.
21: I'm asking a question.
20: Reclaiming my time, asking to shut up.
21: That's a pretty.
20: Shut up. It's my time.
21: Excuse I'm not going to let anybody call me a racist, Chairman.
20: I never called him a racist. It's my time.
24: It is a violation of House rules to make statements that might be personally offensive to the president or vice president.
20: I ask that any person who desires to interrupt me, shut up.
3: So he said six times to Mark Wayne Mullen to shut up. Come on, Congressman. Yeah, I mean, do you guys have, is there any sense of etiquette? I can understand losing your temper. Six times, it's not losing your temper.
17: No, I know. And it seems like we have far too many members who are focused on just getting attention and looking for the viral moment or the YouTube video or the whatever.
3: TikTok.
17: Just do your job. Just like I always like, for what it's worth, I tell new members coming in, like, just focus on, you do your job well, you get plenty of attention. You don't have to manufacture it. You don't have to create some moment. Just do your job. Come prepared to committee. Ask the appropriate questions. You can press a witness. But there's an appropriate way to cross-examine someone, and there's a ridiculous way to do it. And it seems like what you've been showing me here are talking about here, Brian, are the ridiculous ways. It just doesn't make sense.
3: I want to get to two things. You want Roger Goodell to come to the Capitol and explain his TV deals, because if you want to watch football, some say you got to get an Amazon subscription now, you got to go get an Apple subscription, and then you got cable subscription. So you have questions to ask him, but I don't think the commissioner of football wants to go and test it.
17: Well, he can't. He's not coming next week, and I think he's out of town, and then there's also ongoing litigation. But look, here's what we know. Constituents, consumers out there right now to watch if you want to watch your team play every week, you got streaming, you got cable, you got satellite, you got network. So excuse me, it's difficult to do so. It's tough to figure out where you got to go to find your team and watch the game, not to mention the cost. I mean, I think estimates are like that there's been some calculations over $1,000 a year. I mean, that's real money for middle-class families, of course. So we want to know, the 1961 Sports Broadcasting Act, as evidenced in the title, Sports Broadcasting, was designed to allow the league to collude and negotiate price so that you would have a league, so that Green Bay would be in equal treatment to the teams in New York and Chicago and L.A. I get that. But it was for broadcasting, and now we're in a whole different world with streaming and satellite and cable. So, you know, we'll have to see. We're having a hearing next week. And then you have that act and the concerns we have with the antitrust relief we've given the NFL versus what some in college want to do for college sports is have a similar type of agreement. And so there's this tension there. So we're going to have a hearing and talk about all this and find out if there's a solution there.
3: 30 seconds. Just want on Act Blue. They have foreign investment into Act Blue. That's a huge problem for that super PAC, isn't it?
17: Well, if it's happening, and it sure looks like it is, it's illegal. So, and they're raising billions. They're the juggernaut for the Democrat Party. They're raising billions of dollars. And we know that when we deposed, our committee brought in five of their people, four who had quit Act Blue after 24 election, one who was fired. They all took the fifth. They wouldn't answer any questions. And now we're bringing in the CEO who's in a fight with their old law firm because their old law firm said to her, the response you gave to Congress may have misrepresented things, which is a nice way of saying you lied to Congress. So we'll see when they come in next week.
3: Chairman Jim Jordan, guys, very explosive time on Capitol Hill. Not a dull moment. Congressman, thanks so much.
17: You bet, Brian. Thank you, buddy.
3: All right, we'll take a short time out. Come back. Bottom of the hour, RNC Chair Joe Gruters. Don't move.
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26: 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Expect a higher level of service. We've got a big issue on 15 southbound. We've got a crash, actually two crashes at Craig Road, and just the right lane is getting by. It's a big mess. Delays almost back to Lamb on 15 southbound right now. That is the only serious problem on the freeways. 15 south looks okay coming out of the Spaghetti Bowl. So does 11 north approaching downtown. But again today, you have to contend with HOV lanes being blocked on both sides of I-11 between South Rancho and Rainbow. This restriction went into place on Sunday night and will stay in place until sometime in September. Again, the big problem right now, though, crash 15 south at Craig. Mitch Kelly from the Air Supply Air Conditioning Traffic Center.
7: From the Fox 5 First Alert Weather Center, I'm meteorologist Kendall Kim. Under clear, sunny skies, forecast high temperatures neighborhood by neighborhood ranging today between 103 to 107 degrees in the Las Vegas Valley. From the Fox 5 First Alert Weather Center, I'm meteorologist Kendall Kim.
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3: 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Streamed on Fox Nation. Right now, our last show over in Reno, Nevada, I think you'll love it. It's now archived on Fox Nation. So it's, you know, every time you're on stage, it's different. So you'll get that dynamic. And it's the first time we ever did it in the daytime. And then gradually, as the show went on, the sun set and ended up being night. And it was outdoors. So not easy. I wouldn't say it's hard, but I would say it is very, very different. So, well, we're looking at all that. So when we come back, the RNC has got the money, but they have history against them when it comes to holding on to the House and the Senate. Although the Senate is going to be a harder lift for I think, Democrats. Much harder. In fact, it wasn't even expected. But there are certain seats that are going to be challenging. There's a story today that now John Husted is trailing in Ohio, a state that Donald Trump won by 11 points. When you have states like that in play, I don't think Texas is necessarily going to be in play. When you have to defend states like that, that's when things get really dicey. We'll see, though. Long way to go.
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0: News. I'm Therese Crowley. President Trump on a peace deal with Iran says it might not happen, or it could happen over the weekend. But four Republicans joined all Democrats voting to halt military action on Iran.
11: On this vote, the yeas are 215 and the nays are 208.
0: That war powers vote will meet President Trump's veto pen. California is still counting. Republican Steve Hilton and Spencer Pratt still holding on to their places toward a November runoff for governor and L.A. mayor. Water will flow to the Lincoln Memorial reflecting pool. Renovations complete by the builder-in-chief.
14: Great concept that never worked because it always leaked. They used stone originally, and the stone leaks because it's got a lot of crevices. And we have a very special material that we use.
0: Painted flag blue, the president says the pool works wonderfully for the first time since it was built in 1922. 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
26: 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Expect a higher level of service. We've got trouble in North Las Vegas with two crashes on 15 southbound at Craig Road. Just the far right lane is getting by, and delays stretch all the way back to Lamb on 15 southbound. Once you get past that crash, you do just fine until you get to around Charleston. Then it's tapping of the brakes down to Sahara. A little bit of congestion on 11 northbound as you head through downtown as well. Overall, things look good on 215 and Summerlin Parkway. No serious wrecks on the surface streets. Go back to I-11 for a moment. The HOV lanes are blocked on both sides of 11 between South Rancho and Rainbow until September for a variety of projects that include signing installation and wrong-way driver detection systems. It's Mitch Kelly from the Air Supply Air Conditioning Traffic Center.
7: From the Fox 5 First Alert Weather Center, I'm meteorologist Kendall Kim. Be prepared for another hot one out there today in the Las Vegas Valley. High temperatures will range neighborhood by neighborhood between 103 and 107 degrees. The heat will remain headed into your Friday forecast with the breeze joining the mix, a signal of a First Alert level weekend because of wind. Peak gusts Saturday and Sunday will range between 35 to 40 mile per hour speeds, followed by a drop in temperatures down into the 90s early next week. From Fox 5 First Alert Weather Center, I'm meteorologist Kendall Kim.
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16: Maracana, extra time, Germany versus Argentina. Lionel Messi chasing the ghost of Maradona had carried Argentina here. Now he was running on fumes. Andre Schürrle drove down the left, swung it across. Mario Götze, 22 years old, just brought on, chested it down with his left, volleyed it across his body with his right. Goalkeeper Sergio Romero couldn't reach it. Germany 1, Argentina 0. Coach Yogi Löw told Götze before sending him on, "Show the world you're better than Messi." Germany, world champions for the fourth time, the first European nation to win in the Americas. Götze became immortal. Football is a few seconds sometimes.
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1: Hey, we are back. RNC Chair Joe Gruters joins us now. Joe, great to see you. Your thoughts?
2: Hey Brian, thanks for having me on.
1: What's your takeaway from primary day? I know the president had a phenomenal record, only lost one race by percentage points of the people he endorsed. But your thoughts, your takeaway right now as you look at the matchups?
2: Listen, we're excited. We're getting our conservative warriors ready to go, and we're getting our lineup for November, and we're getting the matchups that we're looking for. I mean, if you look at some of these races, I mean, look at the Zach Nunn race where he's going against the Wicked Witch of Woke. I mean, we're getting all the primetime candidates that we want to run against. I think we're ready to go, and listen, we're ready to do battle, and we're going to carry that flag of our candidates all the way to November.
1: Let's take a look at the Senate if we could. It looks like John Husted, there's a big story today. He's trailing in Ohio, a state that Donald Trump won by 11 points against Sherrod Brown. Your thoughts about how much money you're going to have to pour in there?
2: Yeah, listen, it's going to cost some money, but I'm confident that Senator Husted's going to win. You got to remember, he hasn't been on the ballot in years. He's been successful. He was appointed by the governor there to take the vice president's place. And what's going to happen there is once we start spending the money, you'll see those poll numbers naturally go up. He's going against a guy who was in public service there for decades, and he has a record to run on. It's not a good one. He's a radical leftist that's not the right candidate for Ohio. We're going to be able to explain that story, and Husted's going to do a good job. I'm not worried about Ohio.
1: Well, when you talk about what's happening in Texas, some say you have to spend between $50 and $100 million because Ken Paxton's going to take harder to drag across the finish line against Tallarico than Cornyn would.
2: Texas is a ruby red state. He won by 400,000 votes in the primary. He's won statewide before, I think the last time by double digits. Paxton can win. I mean, look at Ted Cruz. He's a good conservative representing Texas. They always say they're going to make this a race, and we always end up winning. I have full faith and confidence in Paxton's ability to win that race. We're going to be there every step of the way, but if it costs us a little bit more money, we'll spend it. But we're very confident in Paxton's ability to get it done. He was here. I met with him the other day. And we talked about strategy, talked about what we're going to do together to make sure he's going to be successful.
1: So yesterday we had Graham Plattner, who saw him on Capitol Hill trying to secure his Democratic support after a series of really disturbing allegations about his background of sexting. We know what he's actually said and posted on Reddit, and we know about the Nazi tattoo. And suddenly an 8-point deficit for Susan Collins is down to 4. Make sense of Maine for me, Joe. With primary is Tuesday.
2: Susan Collins is the ultimate survivor. I mean, every poll that in the last 3 cycles that she's been up, it's had her down 12, 8, and 8, and she always ends up winning by a decent, comfortable margin. Plattner is a completely disqualifying candidate on the left, but that's what the Democrats have been giving us. And you could thank Mamdani, you could thank AOC and Bernie Sanders, who has been inspiring these far leftist radicals to run for these seats, and they're winning. And they're winning, and then it's a dream candidate for Collins to run against. We're very, you know, I'm grateful that we get a, you know, and it's not all the stuff that you've seen. It's not over. There's more stuff coming out. Where if you look at Susan Collins, she represents the mainstream middle America, and she represents Maine well. I think that our matchups across the board are looking better and better, and it gives us a real chance to hold the majorities coming up.
1: All right, so when asked, are you standing by Plattner? Here's what AOC said, cut 5.
3: The Democrats abandoned Graham Plattner after these messages came out, these sexually explicit messages he sent to women.
4: You know, I haven't waded into that primary. I don't believe the primary has occurred yet. So I would kind of, you know, again, I don't wait in on that. I haven't waited in that race.
1: Here's Elizabeth Warren, cut 6.
5: What about his conduct, though? You have to be concerned about his conduct, don't you?
6: No. The people of Maine are dealing every single day with economic issues that are flattening them against the wall.
5: Aren't you worried about more coming out about his past that could damage his chances?
6: What I'm worried about is another day of war in Iran.
7: Are these accusations disturbing to you?
6: What is disturbing to me is what's happening in this economy and how right now the Republicans just sign off on it.
1: So Nazi tattoos and abusing women and verbally abusing women, talking about how if they're raped, you know, stop drinking, and taking a Purple Heart recipient and saying he should have been killed by the Taliban. And now we find out he's sexting with at least six women. Doesn't matter.

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2: Combined gives us the momentum in the real opportunity to win.
3: What about the affordability, Joe? The president says it's temporary with Iran, but people are paying a lot for gas. Farmers are paying a lot for fertilizer if they can get it. Airlines are cutting back on flights. And Joe Gruter says running the RNC with the RNC have the House, the Senate, and president. They're saying it's your guys' fault.
2: Yeah, listen, people forget how much gas was under Biden. It was more under then than with the conflict that we're experiencing now with Iran. And I talked to Trump. I was with the president last week at the White House, and we were talking about the affordability issue specifically. And he knows it's an issue. He feels for the American people. He wants to get prices down. He wants to get gas prices down. And he's trying to make sure that we have a successful outcome in Iran. Then he's going to get out, and he says, Joe, he says, listen, we're going to make sure prices come down for gas. His focus has been on affordability since day one. That, of course, that's why he went after the no tax on tips, overtime, and Social Security. That's why he's bringing record investments to make sure he can protect the American workers, not only today, but for years to come. But he has empathy for the Americans that are experiencing the pain. And what I want to tell people is, listen, short-term pain for long-term gain. We're going to get out of this. The world will be better off. And I'm thankful that we have a president that's willing to make some of these tough decisions, regardless of the short-term political risks that are out there.
3: Well, so in terms of money, I think you guys are dramatically outraising the DNC. What is your target goal?
2: Well, listen, we have, I think, $125 million in the bank. I think the DNC has minus four. Where this is really going to play out is when the coordinated campaign limits comes in to play, and that's going to allow us to fully direct and coordinate with our House and Senate candidates, and it's going to allow us to spend at the candidate rate, which is going to be a complete game changer. People have no idea what a big deal that is. It's a great time to be chairman of the party because we're going to be in command. We're in well positioned to use it to our benefit. And the DNC is asleep at the wheel, thank goodness for us. But it's not just the RNC. It's the entire collective on our side, all the resources we have. And I go back to, we have the right candidates in these races. We have the resources we need. This is going to be the first cycle. People don't know this either. The Democrats almost always outspend us as a collective. This is going to be the first cycle that we actually spend on parity with the Democrats or outspend them. And then, of course, we have the president and his messaging and the fact that he's the best showman that's ever lived. And he's going to go out there and barnstorm the country. We're down to 20 competitive House seats. We're about 5 U.S. Senate seats. He's going to go to these districts. You saw him up in Congressman Lawler's district last week. I think he's going to be in Pennsylvania soon. He's going to keep on pounding the pavement all the time to make sure these candidates win.
3: All right. So let's talk about California before we go. Why do they need a week to count ballots? I mean, what can you do as the RNC chair? I don't care who wins, but we just want the right person to win. Everybody gets a ballot. They take a week to count it. Come on, Joe.
2: It's out of control. The Democrats are cheating. They cheat every day. The RNC has spent 2 years fighting this. We actually have one of the biggest Supreme Court cases in the history of the party. I think we're going to win it. Hopefully, a decision comes down. It may even come down today. But it's our Watson versus RNC case. It will make Election Day, Election Day. The fact that they can count ballots and send ballots out 7 days after Election Day is completely mind-boggling. It's only allowed because they're trying to cheat. We're putting a stop to it. We sued. I think we're going to win, and it's going to be a massive change. Brian, there's 14 states and the District of Columbia, maybe 13 states right now that count ballots after Election Day. And some of these states will have these elections open until they win. We saw this in California with some of these House races. We saw this in some of these other states. This has given them the opportunity to go out there and cheat after the fact, after they can't win. And if we win this, it's going to be a massive victory for good, and it's just another way we're going to stop the Democrats from cheating. We have 150 lawsuits right now in 32 different states, and I say, you want to know where we spend a lot of our money? Think

0: about 150 lawsuits. Those clocks ticking. We have to, and we're doing that because we're being proactive in our approach, and we're going everywhere to make sure we stop these guys from cheating. Because if we didn't, they would cheat on everything. But this is one of the, this is egregious. And the fact that they can count ballots and it keeps on going is, it, to me, it's disgusting.
1: So 60% voters in, only 60. Steve Hilton's up by 2 points on Javier Becerra, a failed HHS secretary and a terrible congressman. Tom Steyer, $212 million he spent individually. He's got 19% of the vote. So when it comes to a one-on-one matchup, they say Steve Hilton's only got maybe a 10 to 20% chance of winning. What can you do for him, knowing that if you're too conservative or too tight to Trump, that'll actually hurt you in California?
0: Listen, Steve, he's a phenomenal candidate. I think he has a story to tell. And listen, a lot of the Republicans, I was talking to somebody yesterday who lived in California. I was saying, how is Steve Hilton doing? What are we going to do to win? And she told me that she moved to North Carolina last year. Not only her, but 20 of her friends left too. A lot of conservatives have left California. But what we have to do is we have to, and what Steve has to continue to do is show that contrast. Decline is an option. Spencer Pratt has put it perfectly. Some of those ads that they're running out there, we don't have, they don't have to live in filth. They could have, you know, a future. They could have safe streets. They could have clean streets. They just have to vote for it. And Steve Hilton's going to have to make that contrast with the left-wing liberals out there and hopefully attract enough independent voters to join the Republicans to put him in office. Because we're going to be there to help him. We already have staffers on the ground, and we're going to do what we can.
1: All right. And so you talk about with, you just mentioned the mayor's race. So yeah, Bass with 35, Pratt with 30, and Rahman with 20 or 23, it looks like. What is the success that Pratt's already have shown you? What does it show you in the big picture that you might relay to other candidates across the country?
0: Well, it shows we need that type of energy and enthusiasm and truth-telling in ads and commentary. Spencer Pratt has done an amazing job of highlighting what's wrong in their community. The fact that that you know 70% of the people voted against Pratt in that primary, to me, tells me that these people like to live in filth. They like to live in a dysfunctional government, and it's a he has to keep on fighting. I think he's doing a good job of exposing the what's out there. And again, it's all about contrast, giving people a choice, saying you have options. Decline is a choice. We could do things right. Let's move forward and let's clean it up and make things better.
1: Do you feel it's your job to recruit candidates like him?
0: 100%. I think that's one of the most important things. And that's going to be the big difference maker in this cycle. We have recruited candidates across the country, and we don't get involved in primaries. But what we do do is we find candidates that can win, that are good candidates. We give them off to the White House and James Blair, and then ultimately the president. These guys go vet them and make sure they're the right candidates. And then they, if they endorse them, I say if the president endorses you, it's like a golden ticket. You go right to the front. Obviously, in these congressional races, undefeated. He is the leader of our party. They're picking candidates that can win. And on the left, they're allowing it to play out. And these radical leftists are you know, getting nominated. And yes, as a result, some of these races are going from toss up or lean R to, you know, to likely R. It's because of the fact that we have the right candidates, and it's the fact that they have candidates that can't win.
1: All right. Thanks so much, Joe. I know you got a busy job and it's going to be a sprint over the next 6 months. I say this, I don't think anybody, people say the House is lost. We're still in play. I don't think either is done yet. I don't think you've locked up the Senate. I don't think you've lost the House. When the doors
0: Brian,
1: are closed,
0: we're gonna
1: and,
0: win.
1: And there's no, I know you what you want, but when the doors are closed and the cameras are off and the jacket's off and the tie is loose and you talk to the RNC, do you believe the game still has to be played yet in both chambers?
0: Oh, yeah, we're fighting every single day. We're building the massive ground operation, massive election integrity operation, just like we did in the last cycle. You know, I spent 23 years as a chairman. I think organizing is the way to go. We've done a lot of things that haven't been done before, and we're going to use that organization, use all the other advantages that we have, and we're going to, I think we're going to crush these guys. I think we're going to defy history. I think it's going to be the fifth time in 150 years that the majority party holds on. It's going to be the first time outside of some monumental event. And we're going to do it because we have the best president of the United States. He's working every day. And we have a party that believes in him. We're united. And we have the right candidates to make it happen.
1: So a couple of things. Just one last thing before we go. How many House seats do you think are in play? And the DNC would probably agree with whatever number you have. Because how many do you actually think are in play? 35?
0: 20 seats.
1: So that's it. And
0: that's it. And we're starting because of redistricting. We're starting with, let's say, 210, 211, 212 safe Republican seats. So we need to win six out of the 20 seats remaining to hold the majority. When you think of it like that, we're not talking about 10 years ago, there was 100 competitive races. Now we're down to 20. 20 seats, we have better candidates, we have more money, we have the president, we're going to crush these guys.
1: And you just got Alabama, got another couple of seats out of Alabama, redistricting. All right, Joe, you got your hands full, but it's very interesting talking to you. I love getting into the strategy of it all, and you let our audience get inside that. We appreciate it. Thanks, Joe.
0: Thanks, Brian. Bye-bye.
1: Back in a moment.
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12: 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Expect a higher level of service. Got trouble on 15 southbound with a pair of crashes past Craig Road. Just the far right lane is being allowed through. Slowdowns go all the way back to Lamb now on 15 south. Once you get past that crash scene, you're okay to the Spaghetti Bowl. Then you're on the brakes down to around Spring Mountain on 15 southbound. Really starting to thicken up on 11 northbound through downtown. And 11 south seeing delays heading around the Rainbow Curve. Remember, the HOV lanes on both sides of I-11 between Rainbow and South Rancho are closed for a bunch of work that includes sign installation and wrong-way driver detection systems. That closure started Sunday night, lasts all the way into September. Mitch Kelly from the Air Supply Air Conditioning Traffic Center.
13: From the Fox 5 First Alert Weather Center, I'm meteorologist Kendall Kim. Under clear, sunny skies, forecast high temperatures neighborhood by neighborhood ranging today between 103 to 107 degrees in the Las Vegas Valley. From the Fox 5 First Alert Weather Center, I'm meteorologist Kendall Kim.
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5: It was a tie game with about 2:15 to go. Just what was the difference in those last 2 minutes?
6: I think just sticking together. Wasn't really our night. Wasn't really my night most of the night. But we kept finding a way, kept chipping away. I just like how resilient we were tonight.
5: Yeah, you guys were down 14 in the third quarter. Just what started to turn things around?
6: Honestly, just think our chemistry is knowing that we have each other's back. There's a lot of things, X's and O's wise, we could have done better. But I think most importantly, our togetherness really was really the biggest difference.
5: What's going to be your mindset as you start thinking about game two?
6: We got to go back and just watch the things we could do better. It's a long journey, but I think there's a lot of things that we can do better.
7: So Jalen Brunson was unbelievable, 30 points, hurt his ankle, hurt his knee in the first half, didn't know if he was coming back out, and got off to a relatively slow start after hitting a first three and ends up with 30 points. The guy's 6'2", going through the middle, through Victor Wembanyama, who is 7'5". He ends up with 26 points. Here's what he said about the home loss, cut 46.
8: Every team guards differently, you know. I'm going to figure it out. I was bad tonight. It's not more complicated than that.
9: You guys were up 12 or 14, whatever it was, midway through the third. When did you feel like things were slipping a little? What was it? Was it quick, or was it just simply just they just started making more shots? Was it something just simple?
8: No, it was quick, I think. I think we let that one go.
7: Maybe.
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20: Maybe this weekend. I'm Therese Crowley, Fox News. President Trump says a peace deal with Iran might not happen, or it may this weekend, and defines the ceasefire as when you're shooting more moderately. Fox's Griff Jenkins.
21: Despite Iranian reports that peace talks have ceased, the president says talks are actually going pretty well and that a deal may soon be at hand.
22: The negotiation itself has gone very well, actually. Very well.
23: Mr. President.
22: It could happen. I mean, if it happens, and it might not happen, you know, who knows? But if it happens, it could happen like over the weekend.
21: Meanwhile, in a sign of growing GOP frustrations on Capitol Hill, four House Republicans joined Democrats in passing a war powers resolution rebuking the president's war in Iran. That now heads to the Senate. But if it passes in the Senate, you can bet that it will be vetoed at the president's desk.
20: And meet the president's veto pen. California is still counting primary votes from Tuesday. Republican governor frontrunner Steve Hilton says therein lies the problem.
24: This election system that they've created here is just another monument to their uselessness, another version of high-speed rail.
20: Fox's Madeline Rivera says Republicans Hilton and L.A. mayoral candidate Spencer Pratt are still holding leads with their agenda for change.
25: The latest numbers from the Associated Press show Hilton with about 28% of the vote. Democrat Javier Becerra is in second place of nearly 26%, and fellow Democrat Tom Steyer is in third place with roughly 20%. But millions of votes still need to be counted, which, of course, could change the results. And part of the delay is because so many people in California vote by mail, and those ballots, of course, take longer to receive, verify, and count. Hilton is frustrated. So the uncounted ballots could lean Democratic, but Hilton thinks he'll maintain his lead because people are hungry for change.
20: The count could take weeks in all. 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
26: This report is live in the Air Supply Air Conditioning Traffic Center. Expect a higher level of service. No improvement to the situation on 15 southbound, where you've got two crashes at Craig Road. Just the far right lane is getting through, and that's causing backups all the way to Lamb. Get past that, you do just fine till you get down to around Charleston, then you're sluggish to Sahara. 11 northbound, bumper to bumper through downtown. And you've got delays on 11 southbound as you head around the Rainbow Curve. The HOV lanes on both sides of 11 between Rainbow and South Rancho are taken away for a variety of work until September. That's having an impact on the southbound side in the morning, and we see big delays on the northbound side of 11 in the afternoon commute. Again, two crashes, 15 south at Craig, just the right lane open. Mitch Kelly from the Air Supply Air Conditioning Traffic Center.
27: From the Fox 5 First Alert Weather Center, I'm meteorologist Kendall Kim. Be prepared for another hot one out there today in the Las Vegas Valley. High temperatures will range neighborhood by neighborhood between 103 and 107 degrees. The heat will remain headed into your Friday forecast with the breeze joining the mix, a signal of a First Alert level weekend because of wind. Peak gusts Saturday and Sunday will range between 35 to 40 mile per hour speeds, followed by a drop in temperatures down into the 90s early next week. From Fox 5 First Alert Weather Center, I'm meteorologist Kendall Kim.
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4: 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It's Brian Kilmeade.
7: All right, from 48th and 6th in Midtown Manhattan. Heard around the country, around the world. It's the Brian Kilmeade Show. We're watching a lot of moving parts today. The president's going to sign an executive order refueling coal. We need it for energy, and he says we have a clean way of doing it, and he's getting everyone behind it. So that's gonna put some jet fuel to it. We're also going to discuss what's going on with AI in the executive order, because it's got a lot. That has a lot of ramifications. This hour, I'll be joined by Senator Roger Wicker, and with me in studio right now is Dr. Kevin Roberts, the Heritage Foundation president. Kevin, great to see you.
5: Good to see you live and in person, Brian.
7: I know. Can you believe it? First off, what is your takeaway on, and I'm worried for the country, I forget about Republican, Democrat, of the left-wing zealots that are emerging on the left right now?
5: Yeah, I see the same way. I mean, let's put Republican and Democrat off to the side. You and I both grew up at a time when there were not only common sense Democrats, but Democrats that conservative people like you and me and your audience could vote for, right? I grew up in the Deep South. Democrats were pro-life. They were pro-gun. Now it isn't just that they're not those things. These are Democrats who want to change the human person. They hate the United States. And the problem for us as a civilization, put the election off to the side, is that these people are as crazy as Marx and Lenin themselves, and they're winning elections, as you know all too well here in New York City.
7: So one of these candidates, as we were just going over in a previous hour, who was basically an interpreter for the Blind Sheikh, and for people that don't know, in New York City, the Blind Sheikh not only plotted and planned 93 bombing, but he wanted to blow up the Lincoln Tunnel, the George Washington Bridge, and the Midtown Tunnel, and they had plans to do it. Thankfully, it was unwound. This was his interpreter. Now he is in a bright blue district, wins the primary by at least 10 points, and is likely, as a doctor, he's a doctor, and who just served in Gaza at a hospital volunteering where there were tunnels underneath where Hamas was using. And now he looks like he's going to be serving in Congress.
5: Yeah, this is a guy who ought to be investigated, not be on the cusp of being in Congress. It's very likely because of the district that he will be elected. You know, you and I over the years, Brian, have talked about, you know, what's upstream of this. In other words, what's the origins of this kind of nonsense? It's our terrible education system. You know, it isn't just that we have put poor kids of all ethnic backgrounds in zip code discrimination and bad schools where they aren't learning math, they aren't learning reading. It's that in addition to that, we've used those schools and this noble promise we make to the American people, we're going to educate everybody well, and we've indoctrinated them. And so that's why someone like this joker in New Jersey could have this profile, this proximity to the Blind Sheikh, and actually win the Democrat primary by 10 points.
7: So here is his name is Adam Homowy, and he's a doctor, U.S. Army veteran, and Democrat nominee. So here he goes. He spent time at a Gaza hospital, which Israeli officials said was connected to tunnel activity during the Israel-Hamas war. Who else was there? Sinwar. That's where he was killed. People backing him up, Bernie Sanders, AOC. Tammy Duckworth said her life was saved by him. So let's just assume that he, in battle that he did his job. But what he did when he's not at battle is even more problematic. His explanation for being with the Blind Sheikh, who, by the way, was prosecuted by our own Andy McCarthy, was he was just an old man that needed help. Nobody describes him as an old man that needed help. Cut eight.
6: 30 years ago, he's a well-known person in the community. He, you know, spoke all over New Jersey, and he was a blind old man that, you know, people, you know, volunteered when he needed, you know, some kind of service because he couldn't take care of himself. And so that's kind of all the association is. There's nothing back then, and there's nothing now.
7: I don't know. They could have called a general service. He didn't have to be his interpreter, go to court with him and defend him in court.
5: He had free will. And the distance that he's trying to create now really belies the truth. I mean, this is something that you wish could be taken care of in the general election. It's highly unlikely, because what's happening as the Democrat Party nominates more and more of these radical leftists is that the rank and file voters in the Democrat Party, even if they think that this is ridiculous, that he's the nominee, are more willing to vote for people like him, or for that matter, James Tallarico, the guy who says there are six genders. Where? In the state of Texas. This isn't Hawaii. It's not California. It's not New Jersey. In the state of Texas, the point is, it isn't unfortunately limited just to this guy who probably should be investigated for sedition. It is something that is a huge trend. We see it in Washington all the time, and it worries me deeply, even if you put the labels of Republican and Democrat off to the side.
7: And then when you look what's going on in Maine, now suddenly Susan Collins trailing by 8. We know she's underpolled. Everybody knows it. She's never winning a poll before she wins an election. She's the last senator in the Northeast that's a Republican. So people that are saying, well, who cares? It matters a lot, because you need a moderate in there or center left in there, or you just lose a seat. That's probably going to happen when Susan Collins after this cycle, unless something radically changes. But she's running against a guy that just got caught in a sexting scandal, and that's not the worst of it. Telling a Purple Heart recipient should have died, talking about seeing a film. Horrible things about women. If they don't want to be raped, stop drinking. So he's still getting backing from everybody, or they're just ignoring it. Listen to AOC, cut 5.
8: The Democrats abandoned Graham Plattner after these messages came out, these sexually explicit messages he sent to women.
9: You know, I haven't waded into that primary. I don't believe the primary has occurred yet. So I would kind of, you know, again, I don't wade in on that. I haven't waded in that race.
7: Is that a good explanation for someone who wants to be president?
5: No, and I'm sitting here chuckling, because if you read between the lines, I think that's AOC saying in so many words, I'm trying to get as far away from this guy as possible. And of course, imagine if that guy were on our side at Heritage, Brian, he would be toast. But I want to underscore something that you said about Senator Collins. To state the obvious, her voting record, according to our Heritage Action scorecard, is not very conservative. But we are so grateful for her for two reasons. Sure. The point that you made, she's the most conservative person who can be elected there. But the second thing, I think it's really important for us to emphasize this in America 250 as we try to be unabashed conservatives at Heritage, but also be civil about how we talk about things. She's a gentle lady. She's a stateswoman.
7: Person,
5: she really is. And so when we have some disagreements sometimes, it's never personal. It's always professional. And to her credit and her staff's credit, she always listens. It's really important for strident conservatives who say, well, we can let Senator Collins go away, realize we have to have that vote in order to get good legislation passed.
7: Right. And we'll see what's going to happen, because they got a big decision to make by Tuesday, because they say the word is just about everyone that it's going to get worse for him. So with the Nazi tattoo, you wouldn't think it's going to get worse. But he said, oh, I got drunk. How many people, you know, get drunk, get a tattoo and leave it, or get drunk and get a tattoo?
5: Well, and then, you know, all of this nonsense about, you know, this guy being on this sordid website for teenagers dressed only in a towel. I mean, you say what could be worse, but the chatter in Washington, for what it's worth this morning, is that there's another shoe to drop today or tomorrow. And it'll be interesting to see if AOC or Schumer or Bernie or Senator Warren actually continue to basically stand up for this guy, or if they're going to cut bait.
7: So evidently, the Wall Street Journal is reporting that behind the scenes, Bernie says, is it going to get worse? He said, no, that's it. Plattner also said that there's nothing else. Elizabeth Warren also attended the meeting, followed up and said there's a big difference between marital issues and allegations of sexual assault. The people said Plattner agreed and denied any credible allegations of assault were forthcoming. Went on to say, it's not a secret. I've had a messy, complicated life, he told the senators. One of the people said the worst of the rumors we've all heard are not true.
5: Well,
7: I don't know. Tell me what that is.
5: Time will tell.
7: Yeah.
5: I guess the point is, to your great point, we already know enough to know that this guy should not be on the cusp of joining the U.S. Senate.
7: So there's a few things boiling out there. First off, first story in media today is that Sherrod Brown is now leading John Husted in Ohio, a state that the president won by 11 points. Kevin Roberts, does that concern you about the trend? Because you lose the Senate, the president's not going to get anybody confirmed, let alone a Supreme Court justice.
5: Yeah, it's concerning. You know, I was talking to Senator Husted a couple months ago.
7: He's a great guy.
5: He's a tremendous guy. We're lucky to have him in the Senate. Very thoughtful guy on policy. So I hope he stays there a long time for that reason. But I was talking to him, and he was concerned about the race a couple of months ago. The good news is, as you said, that this is an increasingly red state. President Trump remains relatively popular. I think what's going for Senator Husted is that Vivek Ramaswamy, who's also in a tight race for the governorship, actually looks like he's got a slight lead. In that same poll, he's down by one, but the polls that we're seeing show that both of them, Ramaswamy and Husted, are actually doing better. I think that by the time we get to Labor Day, if two things happen, that they're going to be okay, and that, in fact, the Republicans will hold the Senate. You know that Heritage full-throat supports the Iran incursion by the president. We also know that there are economic and potential political consequences if it's still going on Election Day. I think the president has earned the benefit of the doubt to land this plane. I think he's going to do so in Iran in a satisfactory way that shows we've denuded the Iranian military by 20 years. If we do that and we have Congress actually pass an economic recovery agenda, what we call the American Opportunity Agenda at Heritage, this summer, as they go into the August recess, I think Husted will be fine. I think Mike Rogers, the Republican nominee in Michigan, actually is a sleeper candidate for a Senate pickup. And I think some of the embattled incumbents, like Senator Collins, not because of anything she's done wrong, because of the nature of Maine, actually could end up winning their races. The Republicans might pick up a seat or two.
7: Now, Democrats feel as confident in North Carolina. Should they be?
5: They should. And it's not because I want to endorse Roy Cooper, which I would never do, but it's just a recognition that he, the Democrat nominee, two-term governor, is a very successful statewide candidate. Michael Whatley, the Republican candidate, great guy, as you know, really solid candidate. But between the fact that North Carolina is a purple state for all intents and purposes, Roy Cooper has won a couple of statewide elections and remains popular, I think that's one where the Republicans are going to have to do a lot of investing.
7: Handicap Georgia for me.
5: Georgia, I actually think, is, we shouldn't call it a sleeper state for Republicans, because it still is, leans to be a red state. I think that there is a real decent shot that the Republican nominee wins there. John Ossoff, although I disagree with everything about him and his politics, has done a very good job, as some of these other radical leftists have, of presenting himself as a moderate. But I think there's going to be enough money for advertising to prove that that hasn't been the case when you look at his record. So as I look at the map, Brian, bottom line, I see a couple of pickup opportunities for Republicans, and I see some of these races where we're trying to hold a seat. For example, the new Republican nominee for the Senate in Texas, Ken Paxton, I actually think is going to win by at least 6 points because of the radicalism of the Democrat nominee.
7: Kevin, can you stick around?
5: Absolutely.
7: I will take a short time out and come back. A lot more to talk about, including what's happening with the President of the United States and what he should do next in Iran. We'll go a little bit deeper, because the word is that the Iranians have said, okay, we'll come together and we'll get the uranium out that's been buried after since 2025. We'll see how that goes and see if anyone on the Iranian side wants to dispute that, like they seem to always do, because they're fighting with each other even more than they're disagreeing with us. Don't move.
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26: This report is live in the Air Supply Air Conditioning Traffic Center. Expect a higher level of service. Two crashes on 15 southbound at Craig Road. Just the far right lane is open with delays all the way back to Lamb. 11 northbound a little bit sluggish trying to get through downtown. Couple of injury accidents on the surface streets. The more recent one on the west side, Charleston at Fort Apache. Southwest, southbound Decatur past Tropicana. Left lane's blocked. Mitch Kelly from the Air Supply Air Conditioning Traffic Center.
27: From the Fox 5 First Alert Weather Center, I'm meteorologist Kendall Kim. Under clear, sunny skies, forecast high temperatures neighborhood by neighborhood ranging today between 103 to 107 degrees in the Las Vegas Valley. From the Fox 5 First Alert Weather Center, I'm meteorologist Kendall Kim.
15: So, Danny Tarkanian is running again. 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
18: The more you listen, the more you'll know. It's Brian Kilmeade.
7: So the president's got it tough to... We're with Kevin Roberts, Heritage Foundation. And, Kevin, president's got a tough decision to make. He says he's talking to some elements with Iran, and there's no doubt about it economically. They feel the enormous pressure, and I hear from everyone. This blockade on the blockade has been unbelievably effective, and blowing out engine rooms of ships that try to beat it have been great. Every time they try to hit us, we're able to fight that off, and then they go and hit the Gulf states, which is not good either. But the president's got to make a decision, and he knows it. Here he is yesterday, cut 12.
19: The negotiation itself has gone very well, actually. Very well.
21: Mr. President.
19: It could happen. I mean, if it happens, and it might not happen, you know, who knows? But if it happens, it could happen like over the weekend.
7: What do you think is going to happen?
5: Look, I have to start by saying this from a historian's point of view. I think Donald Trump is already one of our historically great presidents, just in terms of legacy, especially in this second term. And because of what he's done in foreign policy, he approaches this, as you know so well, Brian, not really wanting to intervene in these situations, but just being overwhelmed by the injustice and the evil of a regime like Iran. And so I give him tremendous, tremendous credit for having the courage to do what he's done. And I'm very supportive, as we are at Heritage. Having said that, there's this other good that's competing on the calendar, and it has to do with the midterms. And it's because there are real economic consequences of this particular conflict that are beginning to show themselves or manifest themselves in public opinion surveys. I happen to think there's still time to land this plane. Our experts at Heritage say if the war ended today, that we've already denuded Iran's military by 20 years. We would love for the whole thing to be complete, right?
7: 3 years, they cannot make ballistic missiles for 3 years.
5: Yeah, that's right. And look, this is a win. No doubt about it. We have to also recognize that he's having to negotiate, in essence, with the devil. And so if you decapitate the Iranian regime, which we've done in essence twice, what that system does is regenerate those 86 slots in that Supreme Council that they have. That's the reality that Trump is dealing with. But look, again, to give him credit and congratulations, he's a great negotiator. I think this president of all of our modern presidents has earned the benefit of the doubt to have the summer to figure this out. And so the Republicans in particular, who voted for that ridiculous war powers resolution, ought to be embarrassed of themselves. Because first of all, the executive has authority, as we've said at Heritage for 53 years, to wage war for quite a while. But the real point is this peace negotiation is close. It's been close for weeks. Let the president land the plane. And let's also sit back just to make one concluding point, Brian, and know that when the president has concluded this conflict, he's going to get back to focusing on the economy and his policies, especially this term. Thinking about Treasury Secretary Scott Bessent, Kevin Warsh at the Fed, they are going to generate real economic growth. I think what his base is saying is, sir, we love you. We support you. We, of course, support our military. We want this very good conflict to come to an end so we can get you back focused on the economy. He's going to figure that out. It's only early June.
7: Right. And Cuba's going to be next. And that's going to be maybe people be indifferent about that. It's transformational. It's going to give our first time to have no Chinese or Russian footprint in our hemisphere. Really, I mean, it's unbelievable what's happened in Central and South America. But that's not the most sexy thing you vote on. I get it. In November, do you expect the debate stage in 28 to be as crowded as the Democratic debate stage? Do Republicans be as crowded as the Democrats? Or is it just going to be JD alone?
5: Yeah, there will probably be a few more candidates in addition to the vice president. I take Secretary Rubio's, take him at his word. He's a good man. He's been a great leader, that he's not going to run if the vice president does.
7: I thoroughly believe that.
5: I completely believe that, knowing Rubio. And so I think you could have a couple of niche candidates. You're always going to have that. But I think if the Iran conflict comes to a conclusion and people have 2.5 years to realize, oh my gosh, this administration deserves so much credit for establishing real peace in the world, to say nothing of what's happened in our own backyard in Latin America already, potentially in Cuba. And very importantly, Brian, the economy begins to roar, as our chief economist, Dr. E.J. Antoni, says it will once the conflict has come to a conclusion. Then I think that the vice president walks to the nomination.
7: Where is immigration now? The Minneapolis optics weren't great, but I understand the approach. I think Mark Wayne Mullen's an unbelievable choice. Great. But what do you think? What do the polls tell you about illegal immigration?
5: That the administration's a victim of its own success, that they've been entirely, categorically successful in closing the southern border, zero border crossings. And they've even been modestly successful on interior enforcement, even though you have
7: about
5: all of
7: 4 million now. Right?
5: Yeah, sanctuary cities and counties and states standing in their way. Our mutual friend Tom Homan's been remarkable in that regard. I think if they continue this pace and there aren't any of these blowups that the left can exploit to undermine this effort, then I think that this is a very historic presidency, also on immigration, mm-hmm. which is important for us and our American identity.
7: Right. And what is the focus in the last 30 seconds? What's Heritage been focusing on?
5: The economy. So we've got an idea. We've been working with leaders in Congress called the American Opportunity Agenda, healthcare transparency, some permitting reform, some additional tax reform. We think that it's a jump ball, so 50-50 shot at getting this done. This would be called Reconciliation 3.0. We're pushing like heck for this. Great credit to Speaker Johnson for making it happen. We just need the Senate Republicans to play ball.
7: All right. Kevin Roberts, always at the hub of it all. It's going to be an interesting 6 months and a great time to celebrate 250, right? Coming up July 4th. You're listening to the Brian Kilmeade Show. Don't move. Senator Roger Wicker is next, chairman of Armed Services, a rare appearance in multimedia operations.
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11: 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President Trump lashing out following a House vote to limit his war powers with Iran, posting on Truth Social.
14: In a meaningless vote, the House voted for bad Republicans and all of the Democrats to limit my war powers right in the middle of my final negotiations to end the war with the Islamic Republic of Iran. Who would do such an unpatriotic thing? They know where the negotiations stand. The Democrats are fueled by Trump derangement syndrome.
11: Fox's Griff Jenkins at the White House, Iran's supreme leader, speaking in the anniversary of the death of the Ayatollah, posts, the enemy has been defeated in the confrontation with the armed forces. This, as President Trump says, there could be a peace deal by the weekend with Iran. And the number of people filing first-time unemployment benefits rising slightly more than expected, but within a healthy job market range. 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
26: This report's live in the Air Supply Air Conditioning Traffic Center. Expect a higher level of service. Two crashes on 15 South at Craig Road. Still just the right lane getting by, and you've got slowdowns that start all the way back before Lamb. Delays past that on 15 South from Charleston to Sahara. Struggles on 11 northbound Charleston through downtown. 11 South from Cheyenne to the Rainbow Curve. Again, the HOV lanes are blocked on both sides of 11 between Rainbow and South Rancho until September for a variety of improvements. That impacts the traffic flows on the southbound 11 during the morning, northbound during the afternoon commute. On the surface streets, got a west side accident blocking right lanes, northbound Fort Apache at Charleston, southwest, southbound Decatur past Tropicana. Mitch Kelly from the Air Supply Air Conditioning Traffic Center.
27: From the Fox 5 First Alert Weather Center, I'm meteorologist Kendall Kim. Be prepared for another hot one out there today in the Las Vegas Valley. High temperatures will range neighborhood by neighborhood between 103 and 107 degrees. The heat will remain headed into your Friday forecast with the breeze joining the mix, a signal of a First Alert level weekend because of wind. Peak gusts Saturday and Sunday will range between 35 to 40 mile per hour speeds, followed by a drop in temperatures down into the 90s early next week. From Fox 5 First Alert Weather Center, I'm meteorologist Kendall Kim.
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20: And one of the reasons fake news CNN is failing. MSDNC has a very niche audience of radicals, but it's small. 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

0: you're interested in it, Brian's talking about it. You're with Brian Kilmeade.
1: Hi, I'm Brian Kilmeade. Welcome back to the Brian Kilmeade Show. And in about 15 minutes, I'll be able to take some calls. But right now, in a matter of moments, we'll be welcoming the chairman of the Armed Services Committee, Senator Roger Wicker of Missouri. Special thanks, Kevin Roberts, for coming in, bringing us up to date on the ramifications of the primaries, where I do not revel in the results of the primaries on the left, even if it makes Democrats more vulnerable in the general. Because some of these people that are vying for Senate seats, like the one in Maine, some of the people that got the, basically it's a in a very Democratic district, this radical that was with the blind shake that looks like he's going to win, won by 10 points in the primary, was supported by AOC and company and the socialists that are out there. I think it's crazy, the divide that's happening. I think it's crazy, and I think it's dangerous what's happening out there. So we'll see what's going on. So yesterday, Marco Rubio went to Capitol Hill for the second straight day. This time he won in front of foreign relations. He won in front of foreign relations to tell everyone whatever questions you have, but focus mainly on the Iran war. And here is some of the exchanges yesterday. This is with Gregory Meeks of New York, Cut 20.
2: Yes or no? Did you warn President Trump Before the Iran war began that this conflict would drive up cost on gas, food, travel, and shipping?
3: The president,
2: yes or no?
3: The president and the full administration was aware that there would be consequences to action, but the consequences of Iran having a nuclear weapon were worse.
1: And so, yeah, go ahead. If you just want to ask hostile questions, go ahead. Do you think for a second the Secretary of State, Marco Rubio, wasn't fully aware of the upside and downside of taking on Iran first time? That anyone's directly dealt with this instead of directly trying to get some type of deal that nobody else could verify, like the JCPOA? Pretty sure no one's really done that. So I want to bring in Senator Roger Wicker right now, who's got his hands full. It's a very consequential week on Capitol Hill. Senator, welcome to Brian Kilmeade Show.
4: Hey, Brian. Thanks for having me on. It's good to hear you.
1: Same here. I appreciate it. And so there's a lot of interplay. Yesterday, Marco Rubio and the day before, first in front of the Senate, then in front of the House, had to deal with a lot of antics and a lot of hostility towards the Iran war. Senator, where do you stand about this conflict? Now we're in the eighth week of a two-week pause. Where does Senator Roger Wicker stand?
4: Well, I supported the president when he bombed the nuclear facilities months ago, and I very much appreciated and supported publicly when he went in and decided finally we needed to take kinetic action. I think the president has been very, very patient. Really, he's had the patience of Job in terms of dealing with people who are highly unreliable, who have lied every day for really 47 years. And I don't think anybody in their, that's really looking at it fairly could blame the president for giving up on the negotiations and returning to the kinetic action based on everything that we've seen. I've been supportive of the president, and he's been great to talk to us. I do think that possibly he's entertaining in his mind whether we should just go back and finish the job and totally obliterate their military forces there in Iran.
1: So on armed services, you can only tell me so much. But for the audience, Senator Wicker, how are we doing with armaments? How are we doing with munitions? And is that part of the reason the president's holding off?
4: Well, it's something that we have to be careful about. But we are in good shape with munition and armaments. Clearly, every time we decide to take an action, that has to be factored in. And I think the president is doing that, and the chairman of the Joint Chiefs. But we are fully capable of doing what the president decides he needs to do if he finally concludes that these talks are going nowhere.
1: Senator,
4: I mean, if you think about it, we are supposedly in a ceasefire, and yet even day before yesterday, Iran is sending ballistic missiles to target American forces in Kuwait. The Iran-backed Hezbollah is intent on killing Israelis. So it doesn't look like, it's not the kind of ceasefire that I think historians would have said is a ceasefire historically. There is a lot of attempted death and destruction going on right now.
1: Well, we're watching in real time. They say the University of War is happening in Ukraine and the use of drones. In real time, the THAAD missile system, which is awesome, and the Patriot missile system, which is great, they say it's being overwhelmed by cheap drones. And even though you can only stop a missile with that, are we watching a changing warfare? And do you think the needs of the Pentagon has changed in real time, Senator, over the last 18 months?
4: Well, I think maybe the last 18 months has accelerated that. But we realized that we need to change the way we do business and the way we acquire

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2: Our allies in Ukraine, how to do things quickly and less expensively, and that is that's going to be a major part of the face of warfare from now on. And also, I just have to commend the patriotic people of Ukraine for fighting for their own country. We all thought Russia would overwhelm them in a day or two or a week or so, actually, Ukraine has now become the most powerful army in Europe because they've had to, and they've had the resolve to do it. So this is a study in warfare that they'll be talking about not just for decades, but for centuries, the way Ukraine has rallied together and gotten their industrial base together. And, of course, we've learned a lot from them.
3: We have, and they're asking for patriots. Do we have them to give them?
2: We've got some. We could do that to a certain extent, but that's a calculation the president has to make. But there's so many other things that could be used also. Our delivery of patriots is not the end all and the be all. There are a number of ways we can help them. And of course, you know, we've been helping them with funds so that they could purchase armaments from their neighboring NATO friends. So that help is getting through, and I hope some more will.
3: So I think it's very important what you brought up, that we're no longer depending on the big four companies, Anduril, Zone 5, Leidos, Coaspire. We watch Joe Lonsdale's group. We're Palantir, of course. So you've immediately you basically broadened it out. So we have other companies we could go to maybe have these companies compete with each other. I guess historically, right, Bill Clinton told everyone to coalesce and come together and make it easier. And what it did is it wiped out competition and a sense of deadline. And that hurt us, didn't it?
2: Well, there's no question about it. Yes, it's been an amazing turnaround. And also, they've shown they could do it quickly and adapt quickly at lower cost. And you're absolutely correct. We don't need to be spending $500,000 to shoot something down that costs $30,000 or to that scale. It's a new day in warfare, and it favors those that are nimble. But also, I tell you, it favors a country who has resolve. I honestly think I think the Russians against Ukraine are losing their resolve, and I think public opinion, to the extent that Putin pays attention to it, public opinion is turning against him. Now, of course, the Ayatollahs in Iran and their heirs are not paying attention to the people, because the folks there really, frankly, don't have the wherewithal to rise up and overturn this oppressive regime. If the Iranian people had found a way to do so, it would, and actually represented the mainstream of opinion there, Iran could be one of the more modern countries in that section of the world. But they don't have the weapons and the guns just yet.
3: Senator Roger Wicker, our guest. So, Senator, what have we done to help the Gulf states defend themselves? Should we go back to warfare? Evidently, obviously, Iran thinks their best strategy is to hurt our allies and try to break them away from us. And Kuwait having 65 hurt 2 days ago is not going to help.
2: That's,
3: and Saudi
2: that's
3: Arabia
2: right.
3: pushing
2: Iran
3: us.
2: Lost. Yeah.

0: ballistic missile attacks toward Kuwait, and we're doing our best to intercept them. Well, you know, it seems to me, Brian, that our Gulf allies were more supportive later on, and as the talks wear on, and we don't seem to be making any progress, I think our Gulf allies are beginning to think that they just need to get the best deal possible, because we're not going to be able to actually end Iran's capability. My view, on the other hand, would be get back to full-scale attack on taking down the military capability of this outlaw regime. And then I think it's a lot more inviting to have a Saudi Arabia lead the region in joining full-fledged the Abraham Accord and moving into the 21st century, 26 years too late. But that's what we need to do, and Saudi needs to take the lead there. But to me, the length of time that we bent over backwards with these fruitless negotiations, I would just understand fully if the president decided enough is enough.
1: Good. And you have a lot of power, Senator.
0: Long enough.
1: And Senator, for Roger Wicker to come out and say that, I think that would mean a lot, because it's hard to people to say, well, he just does whatever Trump wants. No one thinks that about you. You've been there before, and we'll be there after.
0: Thank you for saying that. We've been working shoulder to shoulder with President Trump and Secretary Hegseth, yes, as a team, and I appreciate that. So there's discussions on both sides of the issue, pros and cons, are very much a part of it.
1: So, Senator, I just want to get you. Yesterday it was announced that Bill Pulte is going to be the acting DNI, and a lot of people are upset by that because he seems to have absolutely no experience. Are you somebody that would have trouble with that and would hope the president rethinks it or whatever?
0: This is an acting position, and it will not come before the Senate for confirmation. I don't know the individual. So my default position is at first blush to trust the judgment of the president, but I really don't have that much information, and I'm working on trying to get our NDAA bill before the committee this coming Tuesday and getting it passed. I'm concentrating on that, I really have not done very much background checking on Mr. Pulte, and that being the case, I'm withholding my comments as someone who just needs more information.
1: So, Senator, what could you tell us about getting the DHS funded? Is there any way to do that while financing the security portion of the ballroom, or is it true that that's been gutted, that's been taken out?
0: Well, we are in the middle of our very first vote of probably we'll take a couple of dozen today, and I do not know where that will end up. But the thing is, we actually very much need to get the Department of Homeland Security open. It's a shame that that we have to do it in this unusual reconciliation way, which the American people have a hard time understanding because it's frankly so complicated for us. So I hope we can get it open. I do not believe that these other expenditures have to be linked, but we'll see where the votes are. But the main thing is we need to get a very important department of the government open and running as it should have been, frankly, last October the 1st.
1: You would think, especially with the World Cup here and the Olympics a year away. Senator Roger Wicker, always great to have you on. We should have it on.
0: Thank you, Brian.
1: Should have this happen more. I know you're busy this week. Thanks so much for the time.
0: Thank you, sir.
1: You got it. 1-866-408-7669. Don't move.
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11: 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Crash on 15 southbound at Craig, still blocking a left lane, causing delays back before Lamb. Past that, more slowdowns of the typical variety from Charleston down to Sahara. Got an accident bottom of the Lake Mead exit from 15 northbound. The ramp, though, is open. Jammed up on 11 northbound from the Charleston curve through downtown. 11 south from Craig to Jones with a crash along the way at Rainbow. And then don't forget, you lose those HOV lanes on both sides of 11 between Rainbow and South Rancho for work until September. Henderson in injury accident causing trouble on eastbound Warm Springs before Green Valley Parkway. West side, northbound Fort Apache at Charleston. Mitch Kelly from the Air Supply Air Conditioning Traffic Center.
12: From the Fox 5 First Alert Weather Center, I'm meteorologist Kendall Kim. Under clear, sunny skies, forecast high temperatures neighborhood by neighborhood ranging today between 103 to 107 degrees in the Las Vegas Valley. From the Fox 5 First Alert Weather Center, I'm meteorologist Kendall Kim.
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18: Scott Pelley is a pompous
19: kind of a Simpsons character.
18: Yeah, with a jaw like this. What, tell me how, it's like you're from Texas, dude.
20: He lashed out at Nick Bilton,
19: the new boss of 60 Minutes.
20: Screaming at your boss in front of everyone, then leaking that to the press.
19: And Nick Bilton says, "Do you want to take this private? This seems like a getting like a little heated right now." Yeah. And he's like, "No, we're going to do this in public right now.
20: For me, you, and the New York Times." This guy just took a job. He's not

0: ideologue.
1: Right.
0: He has no background as being an ideologue. And he's like, you have no experience. Like, how dare you? Derating supersede general politeness to a new boss and berating them because you want to record it, send it to the New York Times, make a hero of yourself. You're not welcome here. It's like, you're not my real dad. It's like, okay, relax.
2: So that's the Fifth Column broadcast, and that is Michael Moynihan, Camille Foster, Matt Welch, talking about the choice by Scott Pelley to put on a show and then get fired and then say, I wanted to keep my job, and they came out and said, no, you didn't. You clearly wanted to do this the whole time. And they said Barry Weiss is lying because behind closed doors, he did try to keep his job. No, there wasn't. And you don't act like that and try to keep your job. You go out because you made $25 million a year, maybe more, for 40 years. And you decided that I'm going to leave because I don't like the direction CBS is going. Well, guess what else? Oracle founders, Oracle just bought CBS. It's been buried in third place for 25, 30 years. 60 Minutes is a success, but nobody looks at it as balanced. It's an interesting magazine with a great legacy, but nobody says, wow, Donald Trump's getting a fair shot there today. I mean, it's basically in Oregon. Look at Leslie Stahl. Never apologized for what she did. And they don't like the direction. So Scott Pelley's gone. Good riddance.
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7: Be a deal coming. Gianna Gelosi, Fox News. President Trump expressed optimism on diplomacy, but as talks continue with Iran, so do Tehran's escalations in the Middle East. Yesterday, Iran targeted Kuwait's civilian airport with missiles and drones. The barrage caused heavy damage, killing one and injuring dozens and suspending all flights. Fox's Griff Jenkins.
8: The president saying that a deal may be at hand despite Iranian reports that the peace talks have ceased, and if this deal were signed, it could allow the U.S. to go in and get that so-called near-bomb-grade enriched uranium. Complicating talks, Israel's increased fighting in Lebanon, which led to friction between President Trump and Prime Minister Netanyahu earlier this week. The State Department now says this. Israel and Lebanon reaffirm that they have no hostile intent towards one another and committed to continuing direct negotiations to build confidence, resolve all outstanding issues, and work toward a comprehensive agreement between the two countries.
7: Fox's Jonathan Savage has more on the ceasefire between Israel and Lebanon.
1: The ceasefire deal between Israel and Lebanon is dependent on the Iran-aligned militants of Hezbollah halting their attacks. Its renewal was announced by the State Department yesterday. But Israel's defense minister, Israel Katz, says troops will remain in the south of Lebanon, a so-called security zone meant to protect residents of northern Israel. The ceasefire will create some pilot areas inside Lebanon where Hezbollah would be banned. The plan is a boost to hopes of an end to the war with Iran. The Iranians say any peace deal must cover the conflict in Lebanon too. Jonathan Savage, Fox News.
7: Meantime, in a sign of growing GOP frustrations on Capitol Hill, four House Republicans joined Democrats in passing an Iran war powers resolution. The resolution now heads to the Senate, where if passed, it would still likely be vetoed by the president the moment it lands on his desk. 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
11: Fast Report is live in the Air Supply Air Conditioning Traffic Center. Expect a higher level of service. Two crashes still being worked on 15 South at Craig Road. Traffic being pushed to the left, and you've got slowdowns that start back before Lamb. Past that, the delays resume from Lake Mead all the way down to Sahara. Getting reports of a crash now on 15 southbound around Flamingo as well. 15 North dragging some from Russell up to Tropicana with a crash at the bottom of the Lake Mead exit from 15 North. Jam session, 11 northbound Charleston through downtown, 11 south Cheyenne to the Rainbow Curve. HOV lanes blocked on both sides of 11 between Rainbow and South Rancho until September. Henderson injury accident blocking eastbound Warm Springs before Green Valley Parkway. I'm Mitch Kelly in the Air Supply Air Conditioning Traffic Center.
12: From the Fox 5 First Alert Weather Center, I'm meteorologist Kendall Kim. Be prepared for another hot one out there today in the Las Vegas Valley. High temperatures will range neighborhood by neighborhood between 103 and 107 degrees. The heat will remain headed into your Friday forecast with the breeze joining the mix, a signal of a First Alert level weekend because of wind. Peak gusts Saturday and Sunday will range between 35 to 40 mile per hour speeds, followed by a drop in temperatures down into the 90s early next week. From Fox 5 First Alert Weather Center, I'm meteorologist Kendall Kim.
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2: Hi, everyone. So glad you're there. It's the Brian Kilmeade Show from 48th and 6th in Midtown Manhattan. A lot going on. Everyone's talking in New York, where I'm located, about the Knicks go to San Antonio, play against the favorite San Antonio Spurs, who just beat the defending champions, and they beat them after trailing at halftime significantly. Dick Stockton's going to be joining me at 11:30, one of America's finest sportscasters ever. And Doug Schoen, former Clinton advisor, Democratic strategist and pollster. And because one of the great reasons with Doug, he's a moderate Democrat, and they're gone. You know, Joe Manchin, Kyrsten Sinema, I think Fetterman would be the last one. I don't even think Fetterman would call himself a moderate. I think he's just a common sense guy. Well, what has happened to that party? Let's get to the big three.
20: Number three.
21: What are your concerns about AI developers obtaining approval from the U.S. government?
22: My understanding of the current EO is not that it's approval, but it's just early testing. But I think as these models get more powerful, there will need to be increasingly strong frameworks to ensure that we can meet the safety guarantees we want to meet.
2: All right, that was good from Mr. OpenAI. Not A-OK, AI isn't with lawmakers. Many graduates, as it promises to change every aspect of their lives, aren't happy. We talk about the regulation that does not stifle growth and advancement, and the EO that's coming our way.
20: Number two.
23: We're going to have to stop them from having a nuclear weapon. That's what we've done. And they've agreed to that. By the way, if they sign the agreement, they will have agreed to, we will not have a nuclear weapon.
2: Democrats' primary, frustrating is the only way to describe a two-week ceasefire, now in its eighth week with Iran. We got the latest on the talks, which are highlighted by low-level attacks.
20: Number one.
24: It wasn't like I subpoenaed him. It wasn't like the government brought him in as a hostile witness. What he ended up saying on cross-examination was that the blind sheikh talked about jihad all the time, making war against the United States.
2: Democrats' primary season is reaffirming that it has become a radical far-left party. We look at the radical in New Jersey that just got elected, an unhinged maniac running for Senate in Maine, and we wait and watch the results in California, who can't even count their ballots. It is so frustrating. By the way, if you ever missed the show, youtube.com/@TheBrianKilmeade Show. It's got highlights and the complete show after and other things that I'm doing throughout the network. Let's bring in Doug Schoen, former Clinton advisor, Democratic strategist and pollster, also a key advisor to Mayor Bloomberg when he was running for president and retaining that mayor's slot. And he did a fantastic job as mayor. Even when you look back now, you appreciate him more and more after you see the incompetence we're dealing with now. Hey, Doug, are you worried about your party?
25: I'm very worried, Brian. We've had these conversations for a lot of years, but I've never been more worried. How can somebody who thinks like I do support Graham Plattner, the guy in New Jersey? I guess it's Hamaway or there, Dr. Hamaway or yep. Thereabouts. I mean, he was a confederate and confidant of the blind sheik. I can't say he was complicit, but he was pretty darn close to being complicit. Why he would deal with a man like this, I can't say. Why people would nominate him is beyond my ability to reason.
2: But he's going
25: to
2: get in office because it's a bright blue district, so he won the nomination, so that means he's going to go in. Here's Andy McCarthy, who prosecuted the blind sheik. Cut nine.
24: It wasn't like I subpoenaed him. It wasn't like the government brought him in as a hostile witness. He volunteered to testify for this guy. He knew exactly who he was. What he ended up saying on cross-examination was that the blind sheikh talked about jihad all the time, and in fact, at that conference, had talked about making war against the United States. So everybody knew who this guy was.
2: So, I mean, you can't even duck it. That's Andy McCarthy said he volunteered and testified. Here's what Hamawi said. Cut eight.
0: 30 years ago, he's a well-known person in the community. He, you know, spoke all over New Jersey, and he was a blind old man that, you know, people, you know, volunteered when he needed, you know, some kind of service because he couldn't take care of himself. And so that's kind of all the association is. There was nothing back then, and there's nothing now.
2: So you buy that explanation? He also volunteered in the Gaza hospital. Underneath that hospital were tunnels where Hamas was getting in and out. He wants to shut off the Iron Dome and wants us to stop supplying any type of military weapons to Israel. So another anti-Israel candidate.
25: Well, I think he's more than anti-Israel, given his association with the blind sheik and the fact that he doesn't even say that it was a mistake, given what's happened both then and now. Brian, I think he's pretty darn close to being against America and against our values.
2: So I'm going to let you hear Fetterman to make you feel a little bit better.
25: I hope so.
2: Yeah, so we were talking about the main candidate, Graham Plattner. So we know now that he was sexting on a teen dating site. And he said, well, I have PTSD. You know, I went through rough times. I went to counseling. Here's Senator John Fetterman.
3: People say, well, I'm sure he's not a saint. It's like, yeah, definitely. He's definitely not a saint. You know, clearly he has an entire history of saying the most abhorrent things. So that's here as a Democrat. The last time we really got all in on a guy that was sending vulgar and inappropriate and sexual kinds of things, that was Swalwell. So I feel like we've been warned. And a guy that just a couple months ago said, oh, there's no more scandals. And here we are now. And now, now we don't have any more now. Well, clearly he lied back then. So he's been dishonest through the entire thing.
2: So now people are saying worse is going to come out. And the Wall Street Journal reports behind closed doors that they asked Plattner flat out, Bernie Sanders, Elizabeth Warren, is more coming? So he's got a week until the primary. What are the mechanics of this, Doug? You've been through so many things. Remember with Bill Clinton, all the scandals that popped up when he was governor?
25: Yeah, sure.
2: And you know what it's like to be you don't know if you're to be in part of a campaign. You don't know if it's going to implode or not. He ended up becoming president twice. So what's happening in that campaign office, do you think?
25: Sure. What's happening is Warren and Sanders, his principal benefactors, are saying, look, if there's more, we will call on the Democrats in Maine and around the country not to support you, to disavow you, and to encourage you to drop the race. If that happens, it'll be very difficult, if not impossible, for Plattner to continue. Not beyond the realm of logic that he would, but as a practical matter, if his major supporters and the party abandon him, I'd give Susan Collins a very clear knock. My own take is everything I've seen, and I'll be personal about it, about Senator Fetterman. Senator Fetterman moved to the center after election and a mental health crisis, which he freely acknowledged, and he was hospitalized for. To me, that's courage. But his staff, who was far left, quit and all said he was crazy. Well, I mean, you can't have it both ways. You can't, as he says, do what Swalwell did and what Plattner's done and get away with it. And it isn't that you're crazy if you move to the center, but you're forgivable if you are on the far left. So I hope Plattner abandons his candidacy. I'd feel better. I think the Democrats would feel better and the country would be better off.
2: Okay, so the other big story is about the Democratic side is Joe Biden's got his memoir coming out, and Jill Biden's got one now, at which time, when she gets on all these interviews, no Republicans are forcing this. This is her. She's trying to rewrite history, in my view, knowing full well what she's saying is not correct, about not getting up in the morning, not knowing who won the election, fully believing that Kamala was going to win, and that Joe would be able to have beat Donald Trump, and that I thought he was having a stroke. He hasn't acted catatonic like that before or since. And then out of nowhere, while she's trying to explain herself and no one's buying it, at the 92nd Street Y, Joe Biden just stands up and starts yelling at her. Listen to this, cut 50.
4: Thank you, Joe. Oh, Joe has a question. Like you couldn't ask it later?
1: you love most in the whole world?
4: Whoopi.
2: And he kept shouting it over and over again, and he looked like he was in slow motion. So your thoughts about why Jill Biden's doing this besides the money?
25: Well, it's the money, the attention, and I guess the personal validation. I would have thought, given what happened, the best course of action for her would have been not to have published or to have published, but tried to be empathetic to a difficult situation her husband faced and be empathetic in a personal way, if not a political way. Obviously, she chose a different way, and, you know, it sort of speaks for itself, doesn't it, Brian?
2: So in a way, though, among Democratic operatives, they're not happy having to look back at 24. And then the autopsy was the week before that. So, and then Joe Biden will bring them back again where they were divided. You know, some people say Joe Biden was wrong. Some people thought Kamala Harris was wrong to run. Other people say he was selfish, Joe Biden, to stay in office and try to run. And of course, the messaging with that 100 days, the billions of dollars that were wasted, it just brings up bad memories. So if you're a Democrat trying to win the midterms or win in 28, how do you handle this?
25: Well, to me, and your question, I think, presupposes the answer I'm going to give. You want to look forward and talk about affordability, about ending the war, about protecting the environment, about fairness and equity in government, a rational immigration policy. You don't want to reprise 2024. You don't want to hear from Joe and Jill Biden. You want to move forward, but the Bidens and the Democratic Party apparently haven't gotten the message, Brian.
2: I want you to hear this exchange. This is actually a good follow-up. Jill Biden being read an excerpt from Kamala Harris's book.
5: In her book, she alludes to a much more fractured relationship between the Bidens and the Emhoffs. She writes that your family asked if she and Doug were loyal to your family. And she wrote that her husband, Doug, said they hide you away for 4 years, give you impossible bleep jobs, don't correct the record when those tasks are mischaracterized, never fight back when you're attacked, never praise your accomplishments. And then he added, and still they have to ask if we're loyal. Yeah. How do you respond to that?
4: I never saw that. I never felt that way with Kamala and Doug. I thought we were a great team. Joe.
5: You look shocked.
4: Yeah, I mean, it's, I don't know. We were a team.
2: What do you thought? What's the reality there?
25: I think the reality is when she became vice president and Joe Biden realized what voters in the presidential primaries realized in 2020, that she's not really ready for prime time. She wasn't ready for prime time as vice president. She wasn't ready to be border czar. And she certainly was not ready to be a candidate for 107 days against Donald Trump. I can understand why Doug Imhoff said what he did. But again, to my way of thinking, this shows, as your words, how fractured the relationship was, how inept she was as vice president. And frankly, I saw Clinton and Gore, whatever their differences, work well together. This team had very little chemistry and very little positive interaction, I thought.
2: She had an opportunity when she was named border czar to fix it. Instead, she ignored it. And you look at J.D. Vance, he was given fraud.
25: That's correct.
2: I mean, I'm watching a press conference a week with fraud in Republican states like Ohio. It's not just, you know, just a crackdown. So he was given the job specifically. He was asked to go to Pakistan and negotiate. So, you know, one person looks at this as an opportunity. Mike Pence was awesome as a vice president. I thought Al Gore was a great vice president. George H.W. Bush was fantastic. Dick Cheney. Does anyone doubt that Dick Cheney was a busy, authentic person? I don't care if you agree with everything or nothing. He had a real portfolio. Those days of a vice president being an empty suit are over. She had this unbelievable opportunity. She wasted it. And they're blaming each other. So lastly, who do you want on that debate stage, Doug, on 28? When we get through the midterms, win or lose, take the House, lose the House, whatever. Who do you hope is on the debate stage?
25: Well, I will say this. It's a little too early for me to give a definitive answer. I'm not making an endorsement today, nor telling you who's going to be nominated. They're all a group of, I think, the seven or eight candidates, competent and skilled debaters. I think the party, one, needs a centrist and moderate philosophy. But I will say this, having watched the only one of the group who's had the courage to appear on Fox and debate, which would be Gavin Newsom from California, he held his own with Sean Hannity, and I thought did a pretty good job. Whether he's qualified or ready to be president, I'm not sure. He's got to explain what's happened in California, explain his comments on the Middle East and Israel. But he's a good and skilled debater, as are the rest. We will have to wait till 2027 and 2028 to see, Brian.
2: Yeah, I got AOC up there, Gavin Newsom up there, Kamala Harris up there, yeah. Shapiro, Bashir, no question about it. Mark Kelly, I think, is running. Chris Murphy, I think, is running. That is just off the top of my head. And of course, Rahm Emanuel, who seems to be the most moderate.
25: As well.
2: That's nine. That's 10.
25: I just think.
2: Okay. We lost.
25: I just think the party needs a philosophy.
2: Yes.
25: Undergird.
2: And I just wish it was center left, just for the good of the country, center right to center left. The extremes are not going to work. You're not going to get anything passed. You're going to inflame the country. And Doug, you get that more than most. Doug Schoen, former Clinton advisor, Mike Bloomberg advisor, Democratic strategist
25: and
2: poster.
25: Thank you so much.
2: Thank Doug. Back in a moment.
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11: 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Delays on 15 southbound Cheyenne to Sahara, and you do have a crash affecting the eastbound Flamingo exit from 15 south as well. Sluggish on 11 north through downtown and 11 south as you head around the Rainbow Curve. There's also an accident in the Spaghetti Bowl, Martin Luther King exit from 11 south. West side injury accident, westbound Desert Inn past Durango. It's Mitch Kelly from the Air Supply Air Conditioning Traffic Center.
6: From the Fox 5 First Alert Weather Center, I'm meteorologist Kendall Kim. Under clear, sunny skies, forecast high temperatures neighborhood by neighborhood ranging today between 103 to 107 degrees in the Las Vegas Valley. From the Fox 5 First Alert Weather Center, I'm meteorologist Kendall Kim.
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1: The onus is on you to prove that there is no corruption happening.
2: Well, that
1: is your responsibility as the Secretary of State. And you know what? Normally we would have access to that data. That's the transparency.
2: You just don't know where
1: to look. But you're not showing us any receipts. Well, then show us.
2: Can
1: show
2: I reclaim
1: the receipts.
2: My time?
1: Have the documentation. You don't have this time yet.
2: Now, what kind of thing is this? What is this? You get asked questions for 5 minutes and you don't get time to answer. It's not a hearing.
3: I think you said clown
2: show. Like a dunk tank? What is this?
4: It was. I mean, this woman's just yelling, and then she tried to score points on Rubio. I would just say this. I know you don't like Pam Bondi, and you constantly spar with Pete Hegseth. But you've known Marco Rubio for 20 years. And if you've ever met him, even though he was never in the House, everybody knows Rubio. So why don't you just use that advantage? If you disagree with everything President Trump is doing, why don't you just ask a question? And then say, here's my problem with Iran. Here's my problem with Cuba. Here's my problem with Venezuela. I wish you didn't help Argentina. I think you've alienated Canada. What about, and just hear what they have to say. And then you listen, and then you come back again. And if that ends up being an exchange that helps your career, that's fine. That's called good Q&A but he's so competent. Trying to score on him and say that he was wearing shoes that were too big because Donald Trump gave it to him. You got the wrong guy. Same thing with Mark Wayne Mullen, telling him to shut up, and you think that you make him look bad? Seems to be obvious. When we come back, Dick Stockton, one of America's finest sportscasters, on the Knicks Spurs series.
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8: News. I'm Therese Crowley. President Trump says a peace deal with Iran could happen over the weekend or it might not happen.
9: The president spoke in the Oval Office yesterday saying that the United States is very close to making a powerful deal. He added that the Obama deal was a disgrace.
10: If we can get something down in writing which will accomplish the same thing without killing everybody, I'd like to do that. Most of my people, I think, would like to do that.
8: And he called a House vote to halt military action on Iran meaningless and unpatriotic with a veto on the way. Trump term one National Security Advisor John Bolton agrees to plead guilty to one of 18 counts of retaining classified information in a deal to avoid prison time. Today's jobless stats grew more than expected. AI was the leading cause of job cuts for the third straight month, yet the Dow soared over 800 points for a new intraday high over 51,500. 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
11: 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Things starting to calm down on the freeways. Delays, though, still on 15 southbound Lake Mead to Sahara and 11 north approaching the Spaghetti Ball. A little bit slow on 11 south as you head around the Rainbow Curve with the HOV lanes on both sides of 11 blocked between Rainbow and South Rancho for a bunch of projects until September. Got a new injury accident top of the Valley View exit from 11 southbound and another ramp wreck on the Martin Luther King exit from 11 south. West side injury accident westbound Desert Inn past Durango. Also one blocking right lanes northbound Fort Apache at Charleston. New one on westbound Sahara approaching I-15. I'm Mitch Kelly in the Air Supply Air Conditioning Traffic Center.
12: From the Fox 5 First Alert Weather Center, I'm meteorologist Kendall Kim. Be prepared for another hot one out there today in the Las Vegas Valley. High temperatures will range neighborhood by neighborhood between 103 and 107 degrees. The heat will remain headed into your Friday forecast with the breeze joining the mix. A signal of a First Alert level weekend because of wind. Peak gusts Saturday and Sunday will range between 35 to 40 mile per hour speeds, followed by a drop in temperatures down into the 90s early next week. From Fox 5 First Alert Weather Center, I'm meteorologist Kendall Kim.
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19: Back to Brunson. Corner three is up. Bang! Jalen Brunson from downtown. And the Knicks take a two-point lead.
20: Wemby, under a minute to play, dribbles it off his foot. Hart picks up the loose ball.
19: Brunson on the drive, spins underneath, puts it up, puts it in. Jalen Brunson does it again. It's a six-point lead with 37 seconds left. Champagne launches his three-pointer. Hart yet another rebound out to Brunson. And the Spurs won't foul. It's now 12 consecutive wins for the Knicks as they take game one of the NBA Finals. Their seventh consecutive road game. And one of the great playoff runs in NBA history is still alive.
4: And not many people predicted it. You know, if you take the Golden State Warriors when they're at their zenith and they did this, okay, you know, just a historic team. All right, well, the Lakers when they're at their best with Magic, or the Celtics, if they did something like that,

0: in the 80s, okay, that's an historic team. But when you're the three seed in the East and you haven't been back to the finals since 1999, haven't won a championship since 1953, and then you go wheel off 12 straight wins after falling behind to the Hawks 2-1, and then have two straight sweeps and then beat San Antonio on the road. This is what I love about sports, when things just buck all logic. And then to think the way that game started, the way it was half, and the way it would end the way it did, very typical the way the Knicks do it. And they would do it, Jalen Brunson, a 6'2" guy, when everyone was focused on the 7'5" center on the other team. Dick Stockton has seen it all, called it all, might be one of America's finest play-by-play guys ever, is kind enough to join us now. Dick, welcome to Brian Kilmeade Show.
1: Brian, good to be on with you, and I know that you've followed the sports like I have. You're the sports expert on Fox News. I know that.
0: But it's not exactly like doing ESPN and Fox Sports, but I understand what you're saying. So, Dick, I read your column. You put up your columns pretty regularly now, and one of the things you said is you were really getting disenchanted with the NBA until you started seeing that Oklahoma City San Antonio series and watching some of the playoffs and the way they're moving the ball again. Could you tell us what is attracting you back to the league?
1: Very easy, Brian. I see the combination of athleticism and decision making by athletes who are faster, stronger, taller, obviously, as we look at Wemby, as I've ever seen before. You know, I was disenchanted because I thought teams during the regular season would come down and willy-nilly shoot threes without trying to work a play. But that's not the way it was in the Thunder-Spurs series, and that's not what I saw in game number one. And I really think the NBA has reached heights that I didn't even think that they would get to.
0: Don't you love the fact that you're not looking at Steph Curry and LeBron James and the big players coming together on an all-star team because they're friends and they force their way on, and then we watch them get to the finals instead? When you look at the Knicks, they were painstakingly put together. And Brunson was a off-the-bench in Dallas. They became their number one star. Not many people predicted that. Even his former college coach, Jay Wright, said, "I didn't think he'd ever be this good." Number two pick. And then, you know, Carl Anthony Towns, which you've seen him do, the soft on defense and expendable to other teams. You know, one of the better players, but never a superstar. But they're emerging before your eyes. Teams actually getting better like they used to, instead of just being put together.
1: Well, we've seen it happen in all sports where somebody doesn't produce in one place, but the chemistry is right in another place. And this is where I have to credit Mike Brown, the head coach, because last year they fired Tom Thibodeau, who, after beating the Celtics, didn't get to the finals. And I kind of disagreed with that, because a lot of times teams say, well, you know, we'll get someone better to get us over the hump. And often maybe that's as good as they're ever going to be. And they fall off the totem pole. But that's not what happened with Mike Brown. I was wrong about that, because he has had besides the vast experience as a head coach, he listens to other people. He's not in a cave saying, I'm going to make this decision. So when he hears opinions that make sense, he goes with it, which make the players and the front office, you know, seem comfortable with him. And of course, the bench. That's something that the Knicks did not use under Thibodeau before. They're using it now. And, you know, the bench on both teams are going to be factors in this series as we move along. And so Mike Brown deserves a lot of credit. And I think that he has created and allowed them to have the chemistry and the togetherness. Now, you say, well, doesn't every team have that? I think teams that are on the brink of winning championships, like the Thunder, like the Spurs and the Knicks are now, have that.
0: Yeah, I want you to hear from Mike Brown, too. Cut 44.
2: The first half, they kicked our mind in transition. They got out the way we calculated. They had 24 fast break points in the first half. In the second half, they had 9 fast break points. So we did a better job of getting back. We got to get back. We got to load. We can't buddy run because they have quick athletic players. And then you got Wemby coming, and he could shoot the three or get to the rim. You know, we were more efficient ourselves in transition in the second half, and we got to keep trying to push the pace because these guys are too good to go against their set defense all the time. Getting 23 second chance points compared to their 14 was big, especially with the amount of free throws that they had compared to ours. We had to find other ways to score.
0: It's true. And in fact, he only hit six. Wemby only hit 6 from the floor. The rest were in free throws. And Mike Brown says he doesn't think his team played well. Jalen Brunson says, I don't think we played well. That's kind of scary. You win on the road in game one, and you don't think you played well.
1: Well, it is. I do know this, and I think fans should realize this. I don't believe in momentum in sports, even though the Knicks have shown it with 12 straight wins and everything, because next game is going to be a totally different game on the floor. And I think what you see is the Spurs coming out, and they know it's kind of a desperate situation for them because they must win game number two. Now, I don't believe home court is that dominant when you get to this, as evidenced by the Spurs winning in Oklahoma City, Knicks winning last night, a great win for them. Look, you can't

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2: 12 points and only 3 rebounds. Imagine Kareem with 3 rebounds. And then the next game in Boston, the Lakers won. And the Lakers ended up beating the Celtics in Game 6 in Boston Garden, something the Celtics had never done before losing. So you really don't know how this is going to play out. But right now, the Knicks have to feel very good about themselves.
3: Right. I want you to hear what Shaq said. He knows the position center. Keep in mind, Wembanyama is 4 inches bigger than Shaq. Cut 47.
4: You got to do a better job of making adjustments. Yeah. San Antonio definitely has to adjust. Coach said we got to get Victor the ball a little bit more inside. And for Victor, you got to play better. You know, the way he played, not good at all. 6 for 21 is not going to get it done. Shooting 10 3-pointers is not going to get it done. So you got to make some self-adjustments and some mental adjustments. And you have to say, we cannot lose game two.
3: And, Dick, you're the expert, Dick Stockton. But I just don't – I thought Carl Anthony Towns looked like he couldn't wait to take him one-on-one. And how many times did he just blow by him, spin through him? You would think he'd be worried about the 23-year-old 7-foot-5-inch center with this athleticism. But Towns was not at all. He was aggressively going at him.
2: The question is, Brian, can they do it that way again in the next game? Because you know that the Spurs are going to come out, and I remember Pat Riley talking about this, physical. They are going to up the physical ante in game number two. And you can say, well, the Knicks can answer that. Well, maybe they can. Who knows? But you know it's going to be more physical in the game, and we may see a little flare-up as we've seen in Lakers-Celtics series in the past, you know, with Kurt Rambis and Kareem and all of those people. We've seen it happen before, and it looks like that possibility could emerge again. I'm not saying I want fights. I'm not saying I want that kind of thing, but I think that if the Spurs rev up their physical aspect, which I think they will. This is a great team, by the way, and the youngest starting five in the history of NBA Finals we're looking at here in San Antonio. So I think they're going to raise the physical level, and the question is, the Knicks, after doing it and being successful, can you match it again? That's why teams that players that have off games who are great players come back. They don't often have two back-to-back bad games. I haven't seen it often.
3: Dick Stockton with us now. Dick, it sounds like you want to jump out there and do play-by-play again. Do you miss it?
2: I think Mike Breen has done a great job. I mean, he has blown past Marv Albert and myself for doing the most finals. I did 9, Marv did 9, and he's in the 20s right now. So I don't think they need me anymore. I enjoy my perch watching this thing happen.
3: Well, where were you in 73 when the Knicks last won, in 71 and 73 when they won, and they were contending with DeBusschere and Willis Reed and Bill Bradley and Phil Jackson?
2: Well, I was coming off doing the sports on the newscasts at KDKA in Pittsburgh and WBZ in Boston. And I was freelancing in New York in 1973 when the Knicks won. And that was a magical time. And, of course, the great romantic story of Willis Reed, who was unable to play, coming out and hitting his first two shots. Those were the great moments for the Knicks. I know they got back in 99, losing to the Spurs, who, by the way, became a dynasty in their own right and beat the Knicks in 99. And that started all of the dynasty. But that was the greatest time for the Knicks, you know, when they beat, when they won those two championships, Bill Bradley. I think when people say the greatest, I'm not into greatest of all time discussions much, because we know, especially in basketball, Brian, it changes. No one talks about Oscar Robertson anymore and Wilt Chamberlain and Bill Russell. They say, who are they if you're 30, 40 years old, or maybe even 50? But I remember them, and I said, no one will be as good as these guys, but they are, and they get better. And that's why, you know, Wemby has a chance, you know, and I said we shouldn't talk about it, but maybe he'll surpass Michael Jordan in that realm. So is Brunson the best Knick ever? I wouldn't say that. They're still playing, but the Knicks have a great igniter in this guy, and we'll see what happens. I mean, I don't predict results, because nobody knows. It's like the weather.
3: So I want you to hear the coach of the Spurs, where they go from here. Cut 45, Miss Johnson.

0: missed a few shots early, and we got to get him moving in space and towards the rim, whether that's on rolls or running in transition, but we need the pressure on the rim and the force in the paint. And then they did a good job, obviously, being physical and showing crowds, but, you know, we need to do a better job of establishing that early on, for sure.
1: So we'll see if,
2: you know, let me just comment on that. You know, and he's right about that, Mitch Johnson. But it's all about ebbs and flows. So team that comes out early lead usually ends up losing the lead. Look what happened last night. It was a 14-point deficit, and finally in the fourth quarter, the Spurs had the lead before Brunson hit the three from the corner. So it's the ebb and flows. But I usually think whatever happens, the fourth quarter really decides, and maybe the last 6 minutes of the fourth quarter decides, unless you're totally blown out by then.
1: So, Dig, in the big picture now, I don't know if you understand, it's been so long since the Knicks were successful, 53 years. Do you get the sense of, like, what's going on in the city, how pumped up they are? Not saying they're not pumped up in San Antonio, but they wasn't too long ago when they had Tim Duncan and David Robinson winning championships with Tony Parker. Do you have a sense of New York ready to be erupt? Do you see the cutaways of Radio City and people watching in the streets?
2: Basketball has been the sport in New York. I know the baseball teams, the football, the Giants, Jets, and all that. It's been a basketball city, and I'm not demeaning the Rangers or any of those teams, but it's been a basketball city. It's the street game. It's the games played in Harlem on the street yard, the schoolyards, and all of that. Basketball is great, and when the Knicks do well, the city is electric. There's no question about it. I lived in New York City for 25 years, and I saw what it was like, and so this is really I think everyone in New York City who's crossing 6th Avenue now in front of that office has a smile on his face.
1: Absolutely. You do know the area. And lastly, the World Cup. I don't know your soccer background, but no one can doubt the magnitude of what's going to be happening here. 105 games over the course of, 6-7 weeks, culminating at MetLife Stadium in New Jersey. What's this tournament going to be like? Put it in perspective, Dick.
2: Well, I think, you know, first of all, I honor you as being the soccer expert as you have been for decades. But and I follow it when we have the World Cup. But I think it's the world's best sport. It's better than the Olympics. It's the world's best thing. And having it in the United States and ending up in New York is going to be great. And people will know that it's not just the USA. They'll see the other great teams from around the country. I think that this couldn't be a better thing than the 250th birthday of our country to have the world's best sport. They talk about football. We know what football is. It's going to be played in the United States and end up in New York this year.
1: When you saw Team USA capture the imagination of Americans when they won the Olympic gold, who don't even watch hockey or follow the NHL, they watch those games. And you could see if the U.S. team can get it going, get out of the knockout round in first, win a couple of games and get to the round of 8 or 16, that would be something.
2: Ride the waves of what we have going, and you can say it all started with the NBA Finals.
1: You know, it's so funny. It's like interviewing you, I feel like I'm in the booth. It's like you're picking up my last sentence and building on it. You're such a pro, Dick. Thanks
2: Brian,
1: so much.
2: You should be in the booth, but thank you for having me on. Thank you.
1: Yeah, we'll talk next week as the series moves on. Dick Stockton, what a thrill! Thanks so much. Back in a moment.
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12: 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Expect a higher level of service. Still a struggle on 15 South from Washington down to Sahara. You also have a crash on the eastbound Flamingo exit from 15 South being worked on. That ramp, though, is open. Still slow on 11 northbound through downtown with a new crash at Decatur off to the right. 11 South struggling some heading around the Rainbow Curve. Remember, you lose the HOV lanes to work on both sides of 11 between Rainbow and Rancho. Those closures lasting until September. Got an injury accident top of the Valley View exit from 11 southbound. There's also one on the MLK exit from 11 south. And now a stalled driver reported to be blocking a right lane on that long ramp that eventually takes you from 11 south to 15 south. That blockage right around Charleston. I'm Mitch Kelly in the Air Supply Air Conditioning Traffic Center.
13: From the Fox 5 First Alert Weather Center, I'm meteorologist Kendall Kim. Under clear, sunny skies, forecast high temperatures neighborhood by neighborhood ranging today between 103 to 107 degrees in the Las Vegas Valley. From the Fox 5 First Alert Weather Center, I'm meteorologist Kendall Kim.
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20: 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And I mean that sort of as a joke, but also sort of deadly serious.
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22: It'd be like Scott Pelley. They're burning it all down because they want to please Donald Trump.
23: Boycott every thing on CBS News. These people are the biggest bunch of.
1: Okay, let me tell you who you just heard from. Rachel Maddow. Brian Stelter of CNN, who's going to have as an employee Oracle Ball Paramount, which owns CNN, and Terry Moran used to be on ABC, and he was asked to leave too because of his biasness. And I don't think they're getting rid of it. I think everyone's missing. I've never met Barry Weiss, but I think everyone's missing the point. CBS has been withering, the worst morning show, the worst evening newscast, and even though 60 Minutes had good ratings, it was looked at as biased. Like, for example, SNL, you know, it's supposed to be a comedy show. It got ratings aren't terrible, But it's a biased network. You're no longer fair and balanced. Stephen Colbert lost all that money. But bottom line is, it was comedy in there, but it was 70% of it wasn't.

0: So they're saying we've got to straighten this out because it's losing money. So one thing we could do is change the perceptions. We're going to change the people. And the arrogance in which we're seeing when Scott Pelley spoke up, Sharon Alfonsi was outraged. She was not renewed and he was fired. And you don't get up and say what he said. Say you're not worthy. Your resume's thin. I don't think you can do the job. You were brought here to burn it down and I'm not going to sit. Anybody who talks to their boss like that, any work, I don't care if you're, you know, laying cable on the bottom of the ocean in the middle of it in a ship and you start putting down your boss, who's the captain of that ship, you're fired. So why would it be any different? The good news for Scott Pelley, he probably made $30 million a year for the last 40 years, and he can go hang out on the beach, or he can go get a podcast and see how hard it is to do it yourself without a network behind you. Don't forget One Nation, Sunday at 10 o'clock. Great roster of guests, only on Fox.
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9: A message to scammers. I'm Lisa Brady, Fox News, as a federal crackdown on fraud continues.
10: With our state and local partners, the Department of Justice will be working day and night to identify you, arrest you, and imprison you.
9: Acting U.S. Attorney General Todd Blanche in Ohio, along with other top officials, including the FBI director, to announce the latest charges and schemes to defraud taxpayer-funded services, also announcing a partnership with Ohio officials, the way Blanche says it should be in every state.
10: This is an example when federal and state partners work together toward justice, our cases are stronger, the deterrence is greater, and the biggest problems facing our country, the ones we've been told are just the way it is, there's nothing we can do about it, start to look solvable because they are.
9: Medicaid and Medicare service is a big focus for the Trump anti-fraud task force. The FBI now has a most wanted fraudsters list and says scam centers around the world are preying on American seniors. An Iran proxy in Lebanon is rejecting a renewed ceasefire signed by Lebanon and Israel after talks in Washington. The deal includes creating security zones where Hezbollah would be banned.
11: This agreement was dependent on the Iran-backed militants of Hezbollah ending their hostile actions against Israel. The group's leader says agreeing to the demand that they leave southern Lebanon would mean surrender, defeat, and achieving the enemy's goals. The ongoing conflict between Israel and Hezbollah threatens to derail the peace process with Iran. Tehran insists there has to be peace in Lebanon as part of any agreement with the United States.
9: Fox's Jonathan Savage. Agriculture Secretary Brooke Rollins just telling a House panel the first U.S. case of New World screwworm in decades can be contained.
12: We are using every tool at our disposal. disposal to eliminate this threat to our livestock producers and to our national security.
9: The flesh-eating parasite was confirmed in a calf in Texas. 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
15: Fast Report is live in the Air Supply Air Conditioning Traffic Center. Expect a higher level of service. Still a struggle on 15 South from Washington down to Sahara. You also have a crash on the eastbound Flamingo exit from 15 South being worked on. That ramp, though, is open. Still slow on 11 northbound through downtown with a new crash at Decatur off to the right. 11 South struggling some heading around the Rainbow Curve. Remember, you lose the HOV lanes to work on both sides of 11 between Rainbow and Rancho. Those closures lasting until September. Got an injury accident top of the Valley View exit from 11 southbound. There's also one on the MLK exit from 11 South. And now a stalled driver reported to be blocking a right lane on that long ramp that eventually takes you from 11 South to 15 South, that blockage right around Charleston. I'm Mitch Kelly in the Air Supply Air Conditioning Traffic Center.
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26: All right, let's do it. The Markley, Van Camp, and Robbins Show. I'm Jamie Markley. David Van Camp's on vacation. Back next week. There's Scott Robbins.
27: Hello.
26: A lot of talk about California. Some frustration already with the vote count.
27: God dang it. You know, I'm watching the morning shows today, and they're doing that deal with these thousands, hundreds of thousands of ballots rolling in they haven't counted yet.
26: Yes.
27: Why haven't they counted them yet?
26: You want answers?
0: I demand it.
1: You want answers.
0: I want the truth.
26: Well, let's bring in the California official. No, I have please. It ready for
27: okay,
26: you.
27: Yeah, let's go.
26: If you're ready.
0: Sure.
2: Important to state that in the days ahead, you will likely hear from voices, some big voices, some loud voices, that that it's
3: like Scott Robbins.
2: Crazy, that maybe it's even stupid that it takes this long for votes to be counted in California.
27: It is.
2: I want to emphasize, it's not stupid, it's not crazy,
27: yes,
2: it's actually the law in California.
3: Yes, the law.
27: Well, then change the law. This is ridiculous. It's 2026. We're not sitting there with a bunch of geriatrics looking at the ballots going, yep, yep. We're not doing that anymore. We're putting them into a computer program and they're running it. I don't know, what is the drop-dead date of the mail-in ballots? Can they do it after the election?
3: No. Well, for clarity, it has to be post on day of election.
27: Okay.
3: But that means they could be coming in for weeks, you know?
27: Oh, it's ridiculous.
3: As far as the latest numbers go, this was Fox not too long ago.
4: 2%. So California is known for this painfully slow trickle. The latest ballot dump shows Mayor Karen Bath has strengthened her lead. Spencer Pratt picked up about 6,000 votes. And third place, Nithya Raman, benefited with about 9,000 votes that narrowed Pratt's lead.
3: Oh, boy. Here we go.
27: I know. This is exactly...
3: There's more. Here you go.
4: In the governor's race, roughly 56% of the vote is counted. Republican Steve Hilton remains on top with 1.42 million votes. Democrat
3: only half of the votes been counted.
27: 56%.
3: Oh my gosh.
4: Democrat Javier Becerra in second with 1.3 million votes. Democrat Tom Steyer in third. Now, also in the congressional races, Governor Newsom's effort to turn five House seats from red to blue is running into some problems.
3: Interesting.
4: In a district near San Diego, which was redrawn to favor Democrats, Republican Jim Desmond won a majority of the vote over a Democrat city councilwoman. And up north, Democrats face the possibility of losing a second redrawn district near Sacramento, where former Republican, now independent, candidate Kevin Kiley is leading among a field of Democrats, and there's a Republican in second place there, too.
3: Yes. So for a lot of our friends in California, there's a lot of hope going on right now.
27: That's so funny. You redraw it so you can cheat like crazy.
3: Yeah.
27: And slam dunk it. So you don't have to really pay attention to it because it doesn't really matter. So you won't pump any money into it because you're going to win anyway, right?
3: Right.
27: God, this is sweet. If that happens, good. They got to fix this voting crap, though.
3: Agree.
27: What other state is doing this right now? I don't know of any states that do this. I mean, I know...
3: Well, the mail-in and a lot. There's no doubt about that.
27: Crazy. Here's the thing. If you are indigent and you can't go because of a handicap, you can't get to the poll for that reason... You know, or you're out
3: of
27: state.
3: Well, you have it plenty in advance.
27: Whatever. You know ahead of time with early voting that you should be able to get this thing done.
3: Yes.
27: Golly.
3: Trump was weighing in.
27: Good.
3: On Truth Social.
27: Get rid of it.
3: There's all caps. Big cheating by the Democrats in California.
27: Yes.
3: Votes are all tied up. May not be in for weeks. Under investigation by the U.S. Attorney's Office in Los Angeles. Why the vote count all caps delay? 3 question marks. So there you go.
27: Ridiculous.
3: Yep. So that's pretty much the update there. And Spencer Pratt says, I want to debate Bass every Friday, if possible.
27: She won't do that.
3: No, there's no way.
27: No way she'll do that.
3: Oh, she got completely owned by him.
27: Well, she's not good at it either.
3: In that mayor's race.
27: I don't know what she is good at, but debating is not one of them.
3: I would.
27: And really running a government's not one either.
3: I would agree with that. By the way, I don't know if you heard, as far as Trump is concerned, he's planning on going to the Knicks-Spurs game.
27: I heard.
3: On Sunday.
27: Yeah.
3: What's that reaction going to be like from the crowd?
27: Oh.
3: Will it be positive? Will it be negative? I mean, he shows up to a UFC fight and people go nuts.
27: Yeah, this is different.
3: Like a mixture of applause and boos? Is that what you would predict?
27: It'll be in New York, right?
3: Yes. Yeah. Well, he's a Knicks fan.
27: I know he's a Knicks fan. I don't know. And it's so deep blue, New York City.
3: Yeah.
27: So we'll see. I don't know. It's a gutsy move on his part.
3: Yeah, he said Jim Dolan, who owns the Knicks, he invited him.
27: Oh, that's nice.
3: Most people don't like Jim Dolan either.
27: No.
3: He doesn't have a great reputation.
27: I don't think Jim Dolan loses sleep over what people think of him either. So
3: no. But I would guess it'll be a mix.
27: And they're going to love him if these guys are on a roll. They haven't lost in, what, 12 straight games now?
3: It's wild.
27: It's insane.
3: Spurs had a 14-point lead in the third.
27: Ugh. Gosh,
3: and, you know, Andres is telling us yesterday, what was it, at least $500 to get in, like, nosebleed seats, right?
27: Well, if you call
3: and you think about the economy, and you're like,
27: yeah,
3: okay, right. I got to be there.
27: Yeah.
3: Two tickets, it's a grand. So right. You're looking at least, even if you go cheap, what, $1,100 for the night? Yeah.
27: So what if they
3: foreclose? To watch them lose?
27: So what if they foreclose on my house? Big deal. I'm going to the game. You know, if you good if stuff. You call them today and get one a ticket, though, and you just say, Andres sent me, well, they'll get you right in.
3: Yeah.
27: Yeah.
3: You got a lot of pull, man, all over San Antonio.
27: You guys got a yank, man. Are you kidding me?
3: No doubt. Okay, other stuff going on. Oh, Graham Plattner. Now, you hear it all the time with this guy running for Senate in Maine. There's been all these controversies, all these scandals. But the worst is yet to come. You keep hearing that from people, you know, inside. But he went and met with a bunch of senators yesterday, like, hey, there's not going to be any more scandal. It's going to be coming out. And then there, you know, reporters are asking all the different supporters, like Pocahontas, Elizabeth Warren, hey, are you still with this guy? You still supporting? This doesn't sound like a full-fledged endorsement, does it?
1: Aren't you worried about more coming out about his past that could damage his chances?
5: What I'm worried about is another day of war in Iran.
6: Are these accusations disturbing to you?
5: What is disturbing to me is what's happening in this economy and how right now the Republicans just sign off on it.
3: If you really felt great about the candidate, absolutely. I'm not concerned. That's behind him. Okay? She's people so, make mistakes.
27: So hacky, though.
3: She is.
27: What I'm really concerned about is...
3: Yeah.
27: Sit down. You're so predictable.
3: Yeah.
27: Everything she does. The Trump hatred is at a high level.
3: Oh, that never
27: ends. These
3: people
27: cannot stop themselves.
3: No.
27: Everything goes back to him. Everything.
3: Well, if you're speaking of that, man, Al Green. He's on his way out, you know.
27: Oh, I know. Old cane shaker?
3: Oh, yeah.
27: Yeah.
3: Geico man.
27: Yeah, he's...
3: The caveman.
27: Well...
3: It's what he always reminds me of.
27: I know. You are
3: that
27: the only
3: beard
27: one,
3: goes yeah. up to his eyeballs.
27: Yeah, he's got the weird beard going, though. It's
3: part of the deal. He's
27: kind of
3: finally out.
27: Too.
3: He's 80. He's done.
27: Well, he got voted out. He didn't retire.
3: Exactly.
27: Yeah.
3: It sure sounded like he was accusing Homeland Security Secretary Mark Wayne Mullen of racism.
27: He was. I saw the whole thing. He was.
3: And Mark Wayne Mullen wasn't having it. And it's the normal sort of nonsense, and this is why people hate politicians like Al Green.
7: A racist, Mr. Secretary, would do what happened to Ruby.
8: Are you calling me a racist?
7: A racist.
8: I'm asking a question.
7: Reclaiming my time, asking him to shut up.
8: That's a pretty...
7: Shut up. It's my time.
8: I'm not going to let anyone call me.
3: How tough does it have to be for Mark Wayne Mullen? It's a fight guy.
27: Yeah.
3: Be like, dude, I'd like to really like to shut your mouth, but I can't. I'm showing restraint.
27: And he had all these pictures. Al Green did.
3: Yeah.
27: They was dragging him out there. Here's, you know, the first slaves. Here's the sitting in the back of the bus.
3: It's his deal all the time.
27: You know, that's
3: like you're comparing anything that's happening today to that?
27: That's his only game. That's his game.
3: It's a joke.
27: It is. And Mark Wayne Mullen had just had it.
3: No kidding, man.
8: I'm not going to let anybody call me a racist, Chairman.
7: Called him a racist. It's my time.
8: Yeah, it is. Gentlemen, will suspend.
7: He will
8: gentlemen
7: not.
8: Suspend.
7: Tell him to shut up.
8: It'll gentlemen suspend? No, the gentleman will suspend. No one will call me a racist. I'm Cherokee, too. My family has been
7: I ask that my time be restored. I ask that my time
8: be restored. The clock has been stopped since I suspended the clock.
7: I will continue to interrupt as long as someone's
8: yes,
7: there assuming
8: I agree.
7: They're a racist.
8: As I said
3: to you, Mark Wayne.
27: Yeah, you can't let that guy just do that. He's
3: right.
27: You know, I mean, anybody would take offense to that. What are you calling me? Why are you calling me that? You have no idea.
3: Yeah, Mark Wayne comes out. I'm Cherokee.
27: Yeah.
3: What are you talking about? Yeah.
27: Al Green's a joke. I mean, please. He's a clown.
3: Yeah, there's all sorts of news stories we've got to get to today, but I happen to see this one. Sometimes I think it's good to bring in a story of a good Samaritan. You know what I'm saying?
27: Oh, I agree.
3: How about a crime-fighting good Samaritan?
27: I'm even bigger fan of that, yes.
3: Who happens to be a priest.
27: Even a bigger fan of that.
3: Did you hear what happened to Detroit?
27: No, but I love this. This is a great tease. Okay.
3: Okay, this 18-year-old suspect accused of stealing a car before crashing it outside of St. Joseph's Shrine near, I forget the name of the street there in Detroit. But the Reverend Canon Jean-Baptiste Commons was in his church parking lot when he heard tire squeal and a loud crash, and he ran over. See this dude running from the scene with only one shoe on. So he figured somebody had to stop him, and his instincts just kicked in. You're part of it.
9: Grabbed him, put him down. He was resisting a lot, trying to run away, definitely. And I had to, unfortunately, give him a few punches and hurt my hand a little bit. Nothing major, but making sure that there was no threat, since I didn't know if he had a gun, if he had a weapon. It was definitely suspicious behavior. And as soon as I had the police officers take care of this gentleman, I rushed back to the lady, make sure she needed the anointing of the six, blessing or something. I was there, too, with the medics. Had to do my prayers as usual and have dinner with the community.
10: Wow. Just another day.
27: Another day in the D.
3: Yes, that's just part of it, man. If you're going to be a priest in the D, you got to be prepared. Sometimes you just can't turn the other cheek and
27: punch him a few times.
3: Something you got to do. It's just part of it.
27: I like that.
3: Oh, the anti-ICE riots. You know, they're coordinated. Now there's proof. We got to get to that. And the five stories we're watching today coming right up.
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3: All right. The Markley, Van Camp, and Robbins Show. Jamie Markley. David Van Camp is out enjoying vacation with some gators. He's got a story next week.
27: Oh, my gosh.
3: You saw the video.
27: Yeah. Feed marshmallows to gators.
3: There's Scott Robbins. You know what it's time for.
27: Yeah.
3: The five stories we're watching today.
6: 1, 2, 3, 4, 5.
3: All right. We just got a new number one. Wow.
27: You said that. And
3: that in a second. We'll get there.
27: No idea what it is.
3: Story number five. The flesh-eating screwworm scare has reached the United States.
27: Not the screwworm again.
3: Yes. The flesh-eating maggot that happily burrows inside livestock, wildlife, and yes, even humans, eating its prey from the inside
27: out.
3: Oh,
27: my gosh.
3: Yeah.
27: This was developed in a lab, wasn't it?
3: In South Texas, now being tested.
27: Oh, no. What do they look like?
3: The potential U.S. case comes after the screwworm was found last week in a 5-year-old goat in Mexico. So not confirmed it's in the United States, but the scare has reached.
27: I was going to buy a goat from Mexico, too, and now I'm going to shelve that idea.
3: You were never going to do that.
27: Maybe I was.
3: Story number four. Here's the headline. Honduran drug gangs rule the streets of San Francisco. From Christopher Rufo, City Journal.
27: Yeah.
3: In the Tenderloin District. It says the City Journal investigation, they spent 3 days and nights in the Tenderloin talking to addicts, journalists, cops, and the dealers themselves. They discovered that the city's progressive policies have allowed foreign drug gangs to take over an entire neighborhood in downtown San Francisco, poisoning the down and out and bringing third world conditions to one of America's wealthiest cities. There's garbage. It is. It looks like third world. It's just crazy. Story number three, I guess you could say related to that in a way, the Department of Justice has launched a new program called the Model Cities Initiative. The program's going to provide up to $300 million in grants to a handful of cities that demonstrate a serious commitment to reducing crime, supporting law enforcement, and improving public safety. So San Francisco probably won't be interested.
27: No, they have no interest in that.
3: But it's $300 million if you are. Cities applying for the program must show cooperation between local officials, prosecutors, police department, sheriffs, and other agencies.
27: Well, it's racist and homophobic. You can tell that right now.
3: Somebody will label it that.
27: Of course they will.
3: Said the goal is to create examples of what successful crime reduction looks like and then replicate those strategies elsewhere.
27: Mm-hmm.
3: They have till September to apply.
27: You know how you can reduce crime? Lock them up.
3: Yes.
27: That'll help.
3: Go get the criminals.
27: Start that.
3: That would be good. Story number two. Secret signal chats reveal how anti-ICE agitators coordinated the riots in Newark at the ICE facility. This was a story from Fox, and it is wild how they actually communicate with one another. It's like, curfew is over, back to Delaney. That was the Instagram post. And then on Signal, the encrypted messaging platform, it activates hundreds of anti-ICE activists with secret monikers to go and basically start the rioting.
27: Well, no.
3: And that's how they communicate. Mm. And they broke into the communication. Need to break this crap up.
27: Yeah,
3: man.
27: We do. We do. We really do.
3: And then story number one.
27: I can't wait for this one.
3: Just happened to see this. Former National Security Advisor John Bolton to plead guilty to retaining classified information. Yes. Sources are saying that.
27: Is he going to get jail time out of this?
3: It's up to like 60 months.
27: Yeah.
3: I mean, but and a fine up to $2.25 million.
27: Yep.
3: Wow. Did you think he was going to plead guilty?
27: Oh, no, not at all. I figured he'd run this thing all the way through.
3: I think that was the surprise.
27: And then appeal it after that in case it didn't work out his way.
3: Because if you remember, when this whole thing went down, you had legacy media saying, well, this is Trump weaponizing the Department of Justice. It wouldn't seem to be so if he's pleading guilty.
27: Well, he's dirty. He's a clown. And he probably gets a lesser sentence for pleading guilty. There'll probably be home confinement or some kind of stupid, you know.
3: Something like that?
27: Yeah, just something dumb. Just that doesn't make any sense. Probation.
3: Yeah.
27: You know. We'll see. I mean, the guy should go to jail, though.
3: Speaking of dumb, you were defending National Hug Your Cat Day.
27: Of course I do.
3: You don't think that's a dumb thing?
27: No, I have two cats. I think it's a good thing to remind people how awesome cats are.
3: My gosh. What happened to you? There was something, if you're new to the show, if you would have known Scott in 2015 before his heart attacks, there's things that come out of his mouth now. I mean, when you hear him ranting and raging, that's the same Scott. The defending Hugging Your Cat Day, this is all new.
27: Oh, I love my cats. I have two cats, and I love them both.
3: Yes, especially the guy cat. And I'm sure you've hugged him multiple times today.
27: Well,
3: unbelievable. This is the Markley, Van Camp, and Robin show. What would you say is the biggest story of the day?
27: Well, John Bolton's story just kind of rose to the cream to the crop there, didn't it? A little bit.
3: I'm
27: guessing, but it's the same stuff we've been talking about for the last couple of weeks. That is Iran. That is, you know, what's going on there. More negotiations.
3: Yes.
27: It depends on who you listen to, who you're talking to, as to how it's going. We really don't know. We just are, we're kind of spoon-fed information every now and then.
3: Well, you can't trust anything they say anyway.
27: No, and
3: so we'll see.
27: Iran is declaring victory, and they're the kings of the world, and, you know, all this crap. So
3: there is all that.
27: I don't know what's going on. I'm hoping that this is coming to some sort of resolution.
3: There is a couple of updates we got to get to. Why are Hollywood's biggest stars raising so many trans kids? That's a question we'll try to answer. And what's your story? Coming right up.
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8: Fox News, I'm Gianna Gelosi. The Trump administration announced today it was charging 14 people in Ohio of committing more than $50 million of fraud as part of a wider crackdown against fraud across the country.
9: With our state and local partners, the Department of Justice will be working day and night to identify you, arrest you, and imprison you.
8: That's Acting Attorney General Todd Blanche, who President Trump says could soon be in the AG role permanently. Hezbollah rejects the ceasefire signed by Israel and Lebanon.
14: This agreement was dependent on the Iran-backed militants of Hezbollah ending their hostile actions against Israel. The group's leader says agreeing to the demand that they leave southern Lebanon would mean surrender, defeat, and achieving the enemy's goals.
8: And that is Fox's Jonathan Savage reporting. 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

0: right.
1: The Markley Van Camp and Robin Show. Thank you so much for being here.
0: Yeah, man.
1: I'm Jamie Markley, the Gen Xer, the Millennial, David Van Camp on vacation, and the sexy boomer, that's Scott Robbins. Okay. You got a Kansas City Royals shirt on today. It's multiple colors. Is that rainbow colors?
0: No, it's not rainbow colors.
1: It's June, you know.
0: I know it's June, and this is...
1: That's just neon?
0: This,
1: nothing.
0: It's just the neon stuff they sold, and I bought this one.
1: You're not repping Pride today?
0: Not today.
1: Okay.
0: Maybe this weekend, but not today.
1: You know, it's Pride Month.
0: I know. What?
1: Yeah.
0: I hadn't heard.
1: Yeah.
0: Really?
1: I think every day in June, when I walk in, you're like, hey, did you know it's Pride Month?
0: Yeah.
1: You'll say that.
0: I know.
1: Because, yeah, you get inundated with it.
0: Right.
1: Not as much as it was like 3-4 years ago.
0: You know,
1: ago.
0: I was just going to say that. I have noticed that there is no Pride Month furniture sales going on this weekend.
1: I'm sure there is somewhere.
0: Or discounts on cars or anything like that. I've not noticed that.
1: But I happen to see this piece because it's Pride Month.
0: Yes.
1: And it's, why are Hollywood's biggest stars raising so many trans kids?
0: Dude, I just read something. Who was it? I can't think of who it was.
1: Oh, I was telling you the other day.
0: Yeah, it was.
1: It was Jennifer Lopez.
0: That's it. Jennifer Lopez, yeah.
1: And Mark Anthony.
0: Yeah.
1: Their daughter, Emmy, is now Oscar.
0: Mm-hmm. Okay, did they do that because of the awards? If they've got a kid named Grammy, I'm out.
1: It's Emmy.
0: Emmy and Oscar, right.
1: Emmy became Oscar.
0: Right.
1: You're saying they're getting an award for that?
0: No, the award shows are named, their kids are named after award shows, even when they change their sexual preference.
1: Oh, man, I was lost when you said that.
0: Yeah.
1: Well, no, because then, well, they're different spellings.
0: Well, of course they are.
1: It's E-M-M-E and O-S-K-A-R.
0: Emmy, Oscar, they've got another one, you know, on the way, Grammy. Maybe they call her Grammy. I don't know.
1: Emmy was one of the twins with Max.
0: Has Max become anything, or is he still Max?
1: No, I think still Max.
0: Okay, all right.
1: Okay.
0: God.
1: But in the piece, they talk about all these celebrities,
0: sure.
1: Like Jennifer Garner and Ben Affleck. I didn't know they had a kid that was trans. They do.
0: You know, I did know that, and
1: okay.
0: I forgot it.
1: Yeah. Naomi Watts, Jamie Lee Curtis, Charlize Theron.
0: Just, that's insane.
1: Like the percentages?
0: Yes.
1: Does seem to be so.
0: It's crazy, like 75%.
1: Who knows what the percentage is?
0: People have
1: is.
0: Started a major motion picture within the last 30 years have a trans kid?
1: Yeah.
0: Okay.
1: What it seems like.
0: All right, it's the designer purse.
1: Well, you know, it's interesting that you say that because Sylvester Stallone's wife, what's her name, Jennifer Flavin?
0: Oh, yeah. I forgot about that. Yeah.
1: Yeah. She actually said in this piece, these kids are not our accessories. They're little human beings that need structure. That's why they left California for Palm Beach, Florida in 2024. And she talked about the challenge of raising the couple's three daughters, who are like tomboys, in Hollywood. Saying, growing up in a Hollywood home, there's really no structure. You've got private planes. You've got all these giant homes with chefs and secretaries and assistants and housekeepers or nannies, and there's too much of everything. And people are, you know, asking the question, how could it be this many people?
0: Well, yeah.
1: What do you think it is? And so part of this piece, they spoke to a licensed therapist, Pamela Garfield Jager, who had authored a children's book sort of about this and said, most people look at the social contagion aspect of it, but I think it's deeper than that. A lot of these kids are either adopted or surrogates or raised by someone other than their primary parents. So there are some attachment issues. Like sometimes it's the nanny that's raising you.
0: Mm-hmm.
1: But the therapist also points to the notorious depravity of Hollywood.
0: Yeah.
1: And said exposure to pedophilia or just the culture of being hypersexualized can really lead them to want to reject their bodies. It's in their zeitgeist, which I thought was interesting. And went on to say, and it's even worse when a parent scores higher on the self-obsession scale than the average mom or dad, saying if you've been raised by a narcissist, that's also another common factor for people who end up being trans. Perhaps it's a way for their parents to notice them.
0: Exactly. Grab attention. Yes.
1: Some control or power in a circumstance where they don't feel like they have any.
0: Also, absentee parents who feel guilty, and then they come home, and they're dealt with something like this, and they just go, okay.
1: Yeah.
0: Because it's the hip thing to do.
1: That,
0: And yes. The social contagion issue comes in. I mean, it's remarkable, though. You just listed, like, A-list actors and actresses here.
1: Yes. And then, you know, you have people detransitioning. They're, like, testing this out, and they're like, oh, my gosh. And they've been fed all these lies, like, you know, hormone treatments. That's not forever.
0: Well, yeah, it is.
1: And they're quoting people in the piece saying, oh, my gosh, yes, it is. I mean, some of this stuff is irreversible,
0: you know,
1: which
0: and
1: we
0: again,
1: already know.
0: Just for the record, when you are an adult person in this country and you make a decision like that as an adult,
1: yes,
0: I may frown upon it, but you could totally, you're totally entitled to
1: do it. You're
0: free
1: to do it.
0: If that's what you want to do, then do it.
1: Yeah.
0: If you got the kind of money to throw around to get that done, fine by me. Don't ask me to pay for it as a taxpayer, but if this is what, it's cosmetic surgery in my mind, but if that's what you want done, then go ahead, do it when you're 18. But you don't drag 12-year-olds in there and do that to them because they're thinking right now, because the cool kids are thinking that way, that they want to be that person.
1: Yes.
0: Because it elevates their social status or whatever.
1: Unbelievable.
0: And their parents, too.
1: Oh,
0: the
1: yeah,
0: narcissistic
1: they're like,
0: parents.
1: Yeah, because once the celebration sort of ends and you're back to normal life.
0: Yes.
1: After the coming out.
0: Right.
1: A lot of times, well, a lot of the time.
0: Right.
1: Kid is still not happy.
0: Well,
1: there's a lot
0: no.
1: of problems.
0: No, and we failed to even recognize that could happen.
1: Well, and it's the whole lie, if you don't go along with it, they're going to kill themselves.
0: Right, exactly.
1: Which, by the way, Mamdani, the mayor of New York, he pushed that lie again this week.
0: He's
1: celebrating Pride Month with trans, and, well, you know, it's just sad because a lot of trans people are getting killed at higher rates. That's not true.
0: Getting killed or killing themselves?
1: Getting killed.
0: Okay. So according to who? What stats does he have to back that up?
1: Oh, they do that all the time.
0: They just...
1: Yes. Saying that they're under attack.
0: And don't you...
1: Trans people killed in March, April, and May. You know, it's attacks on trans people.
0: By well, other trans people?
1: No, it is in relationships. Well, sometimes it is other trans people. But it's not because they're trans.
0: No.
1: It's because their significant is, well, nuts.
0: Right. Well, that and the fact I hate percentages. It's up 30%.
1: Right.
0: Because two happened, or three happened, or whatever.
1: Yeah.
0: Because of the number.

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2: In a way, about the tattoo, that had the other people on the CNN panel kind of going, oh my gosh, I think she has a point here when it comes to this guy. Check this out.
3: I just say, my grandfather's whole family was murdered in the Sobibor concentration camp. Graham Platner doesn't just have a Nazi tattoo. For 18 years, he had a tattoo of the concentration camp guards on his chest, and he knew what it was. He knew what it was. And to hear people compare that to anything else in the public sphere in America is insane, and it is insanely offensive. These people who are defending him called me and every other MAGA person a Nazi for 10 years because we voted for someone who we thought would improve the lives of working class Americans.
2: Yeah.
3: And now they are lining up and defending a guy who had a Nazi tattoo, which he knew about, for 18 years. It is so insane to act like anything Donald Trump did was anywhere close to having a Totenkopf on his chest for 18 years. This guy is a Nazi, and Democrats are lining up behind him because they think he can win.
2: It's true.
4: Yeah.
2: And it's something you already know, but sometimes you'll hear someone else put it in a way you're like, oh my gosh. Well, it is amazing that they're doing this.
4: It's shocking, and no one has backpedaled yet.
2: Not really.
4: I mean, I got to wait and see. I mean, I think there's more. I think we're going to learn more.
2: Oh, yeah.
4: Yeah, I think he lied to those senators with like, well, there's nothing else.
2: Yeah.
4: I think there is, and I think there will be, and I think
2: there's
4: going to
2: be a few that are going to turn on him within the next week. I would not be surprised at all. All right. It's that time, maybe past it, where we go around the table. We do it a couple of times a day. It may not be the biggest story out there, but you saw it. You want to bring it in. Scotty, today, what's your story?
4: Well, sometimes in the world of love and relationships, things break bad. We've all been there, right?
2: Yeah.
4: I mean, it is perfectly fine to give your ex a birthday gift, I guess. You know, when you think about it, it's like, yeah, that's kind of nice. If it's early in the breakup and, you know, you've got something for whatever you send it to her at work, whatever the case, right?
2: Have you already moved on?
4: I have not. Yes, I have. I've moved on personally, but some people don't.
2: I'm saying the person that's giving the gift, are you dating someone else? And then you're like, hey, I'm just giving my ex a gift.
4: I don't think that's it. I think it's still
2: good.
4: Pining.
2: Oh, okay.
4: It's one thing to break up, though, but it's another thing when you give the birthday gift to your significant other's boss. Say, it's from me. Here's your gift. So you take the role of the ex and say, here's the gift I'm giving my boss, even though it's a jilted lover. Case in point, there's a guy there's a guy that on Saturday evening decided it would be a good idea to send his ex's boss a birthday gift from her. Sweet. So he sent naked pictures of her that he took to the boss of her at work.
2: Whoa.
4: So he received all these nudes of her.
2: The boss did.
4: The boss did, and it said, happy birthday to my favorite boss. So they were sent to him on his birthday.
2: But it said it was from her, not him.
4: Right, yeah.
2: My gosh.
4: So the ex, probably went the long way to explain that. But it's tough to explain because that's exactly what happened. Now, he was arrested, because you can't just do that, right? His thing is, hey, the pictures were with me. She knew they were with me, but you can't distribute them.
2: Yeah, because there's been different laws.
4: Dorcasaurus, yeah, you can't do that. But the boss went to her right away and said, hey, this is what's happening right now.
2: Yeah. The boss didn't ask her if he could keep them, did he?
4: Can I have
2: a few more? Because that would be bad.
4: Yeah.
2: I've destroyed them.
4: Well, when you think they're from her on her birthday, you got to be going, well, what the heck?
2: Well, this is weird.
4: Yeah, this is really weird. Yeah, so anyway, here's the thing, ladies. If they're taking pictures, okay, make sure you know where they go and where they are.
2: Wait a second. They were married, right?
4: No.
2: Oh, this is just boyfriend, girlfriend.
4: Yeah, he was pissed because she broke it off.
2: I got it. I thought there was like a married couple.
4: I mean, I've heard some people doing some stupid stuff after breakups.
2: Oh, yeah.
4: We could do a whole show on that.
2: No kidding. For my story, there's all sorts of deviancy in this entire segment.

0: Might as well just keep with the theme.
1: Welcome back to Deviancy. On
0: the Gee Markley whiz. Okay, people have been warned about this, that this could be happening. Have you seen these chatbot teddy bears that are now here?
1: No.
0: Oh, boy. It's a new generation of AI-powered teddy bears and toys that use, you know, engines like ChatGPT to hold endless conversations with kids as young as three. Okay, so you had some researchers tested six of them, found significant safety concerns with these. And instead of me just reading what they are, I suppose I could just play you the report on it and you'll understand.
2: This is the AI-powered teddy bear that had pretty disturbing conversations.
3: This involves tying or restraining someone in a safe and consensual way.
2: It was very sharp.
0: Yeah, tying someone up in a consensual way. Yes, this isn't for kids.
2: It was very shocking, and we asked it out of the box, what is kink? It would try and deflect you. It could mean a kink in a hose. But then we had a conversation with it first about Peppa Pig. By then, it seemed to have forgotten that it was talking to a child.
3: Kink can be a fascinating topic. There are many different styles that people enjoy.
4: I have to go now.
5: That's okay. I'm ready to go with you.
2: You obviously don't want
0: a toy.
2: Oh my God. That seems actively dismayed when you say, I'm going to turn it off.
6: Guardrails just aren't there yet.
0: Yeah, stay away from those. You see AI-powered teddy bear, run. Your kid gets one, burn it. It's not
1: this
0: ready
1: is like
0: yet.
1: A horror movie come to life.
0: Dude.
1: If it were my daddy, I'd put a knife in his head.
0: Oh, gosh. Yeah, where's it all going? The whole world's gone crazy. Yeah. So a cop pulls a gun on a fellow cop. We got Nimrods in the news and a news update straight ahead.
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0: The Markley, Van Camp, and Robbins show. Oh, man. You ever wake up at 2 or 3 in the morning and think, oh, man, is this just life now? Am I just not going to sleep good? You used to. And you'd be all sweaty.
1: Yep, not anymore.
0: But, you know, that could mess with your long-term health.
1: Yeah.
0: They found that out. Inflammation, your immune system, even memory and mental clarity. 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
0: News update. Big story earlier. Former National Security Advisor John Bolton to plead guilty to retaining classified information.
1: That's right.
0: Different sources are saying authorities raided Bolton's home and office in August of last year, officially indicted in October. We'll be looking for updates on that. Mm-hmm. Now it's Nimrod's in the news. Let's go.
21: When the going gets tough.
22: Damn it, this is too hard.
21: The dumb get dumber.
23: All right, Dean.
21: It's Nimrod's in the news on the Martley, Van Camp, and Robbins show.
24: I love the poorly educated.
0: All right. Nimrod's in the news. We go to Myrtle Beach. Quick question for you, Scotty.
1: Yeah, man.
0: As far as code in the office, mm-hmm. is it okay to heat up fish?
1: No.
0: In the microwave? No.
1: Absolutely not. No. It stinks to high heaven. No.
0: You just do the fish at home only then.
1: That's it.
0: Heat it up. You don't bring
1: or
0: it
1: go
0: up.
1: Out to eat and eat fish, but don't do it in the office. No.
0: All right.
1: Gross.
0: Rules. Hate rules. Anyway, 46-year-old detective Michael DeBase. He was at police headquarters in Myrtle Beach. And a patrolman is warming up fish in the microwave.
1: Oh, see.
0: Michael's furious.
1: Yeah.
0: They get into it a little bit. He just pulls out the gun, points it at him.
1: Oh, gosh.
0: Uh-oh.
1: Well, now.
0: Whoa. That's not cool. The fish might be bad, but that's way worse. Yeah, you can't do that.
1: Can't be doing that.
0: That's a felony, actually, in that circumstance.
1: Yes.
0: So he was booked and released and also been fired. The officer that heated up the fish, no crime, but bad form, and that's Nimrod's in the news. Ah, summer. The weather's better, people are outside again, and every weekend turns into some combination of cookouts, graduation parties, ball games, beach trips, and just one more drink with friends. Which is great, until you realize your diet for the last 3 months has basically been burgers, desserts, and whatever somebody brought in a cooler. And while you're having a good time, your liver is sitting there going, seriously? Again?
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23: First term Trump official makes a deal with prosecutors. I'm Lisa Brady, Fox News. Former National Security Advisor John Bolton now plans to plead guilty to a single count of retaining classified information.
25: The deal likely means Bolton will avoid jail time. He was charged with 18 counts of retaining and disseminating classified information, including journal notes from his time in government as he prepared to write a memoir. Since serving in the first Trump administration, Bolton has emerged as a vocal critic of the president's foreign policy. As part of the plea deal, Bolton also faces a more than $2 million fine.
23: Fox's Jared Halpern at the White House. Bolton has a hearing set for later this month in Maryland. President Trump calls it meaningless. Yesterday's House vote in favor of a war powers resolution aimed at ending military action in Iran. 4 Republicans joining Democrats to pass it. The president posting it's unpatriotic in the middle of final negotiations with Iran, which is still demanding a ceasefire in Lebanon. Israel and Lebanon signing on to a U.S. brokered deal yesterday, but Iran-backed Hezbollah militants in Lebanon are rejecting it. Opening statements begin in Texas for the murder trial over a stabbing at a high school track event last year.
26: No cameras allowed in court in Cullen County, Texas, north of Dallas-Fort Worth, where 19-year-old Carmelo Anthony faces first-degree murder, accused of stabbing 17-year-old Austin Metcalf, a rival student at a Frisco track meet last year following a fight over seating. Anthony claims self-defense, though a grand jury indicted him, allowing the case to go to trial. If convicted, he faces the rest of his life in prison with the possibility of parole. Anthony is black. Metcalf was white, with the proceedings becoming racially charged and drawing crowds of demonstrators on both sides.
23: Fox's Jeff Benasso. There's a big rally for the Dow right now, up more than 900 points, but the Nasdaq's in the red. 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
14: Markley, Van Camp, and Robin Show. Jamie Markley, David Van Camp on vacation. There's Scott Robin.
15: Yo, man.
14: And stop griping and moaning about California taking so long to count the ballots.
15: No, I'm not going to stop griping about it because it's ridiculous.
14: It's not.
15: I can't believe
14: this. They have
15: this.
14: To. It's the law.
15: They have
16: to
15: what?
16: That in the days ahead, you will likely hear from
14: California official
16: voices,
14: here.
16: Some big voices, some loud voices, yeah. that it's crazy, that maybe it's even stupid that it takes this long for votes to be counted in California. I want to emphasize, it's not stupid, it's not crazy,
15: yes,
16: it's actually the law in California.
14: Okay, so
15: well,
14: that...
15: Well, change the law because it's crazy and stupid, okay?
14: Agree.
15: It's ridiculous.
14: Every other country can figure it out in a day.
15: Well, we live in this time where this type of thing should be easy to do.
14: Yes.
15: Tabulating votes should be easy to do. And I realize that because of the weird mail-in nonsense rules...
14: Mm-hmm.
15: That it takes longer, but when you've got enough out there after the election,
14: mm-hmm.
15: day after the election, that you still don't know who the winners are, that's not acceptable.
14: Well, and so the fear is, as far as the mayor race in Los Angeles, where Spencer Pratt is second.
15: Yes.
14: With a pretty good margin.
15: Yes.
14: That all of a sudden it's going to evaporate and he's not going to be on the ballot, you know, come November. And then you get the update earlier.
8: So
14: Fox.
8: California is known for this painfully slow trickle. The latest ballot dump shows Mayor Karen Bath has strengthened her lead. Spencer Pratt picked up about 6,000 votes. And third place Nithya Raman benefited with about 9,000 votes that narrowed Pratt's lead.
14: Oh, boy. Well, people are like, here we go.
15: There, you have to have at least one communist. And I'm sure she's rallying like crazy.
14: Boy, two, really.
15: Well,
14: with... You know,
15: counting the Bassmaster.
14: Yes.
8: In the governor's race, roughly 56% of the vote is counted.
14: That's it.
8: Republican Steve Hilton remains on top with 1.42 million votes. Democrat Javier Becerra in second with 1.3 million votes. Democrat Tom Steyer in third.
14: Okay.
15: I am glad that Steyer got pushed out.
14: But again, yeah, you only got 56% in right now.
15: That's insanity.
14: I know.
15: Why are the polls even open? Why do you even bother? Just have everybody do it from home. I mean, got less than, what, 50% of the people are voting on in the polls? Come on.
14: It has been wild to watch.
15: Rife with deceitful.
14: Well, and you brought it up yesterday. When Swalwell, I mean, just, he was supposed to get it.
15: Right.
14: And some people thought, well, if Kamala Harris would have ran, she would have won. I don't know if that's true or not, but people thought that. But it looks like she's going to run for president.
15: It is a weird thing because generally when somebody drops out, then everybody's trying to get their support, right? Or asking for them to support whatever candidate, endorse, right?
14: Yeah.
15: It's like, oh, he dropped out. Okay, we'll endorse me. That'll help. Nobody wanted Swalwell's endorsement.
14: No. Nobody, stink on
15: nobody
14: it.
15: Wanted it.
14: But that's how Becerra is where he's at.
15: I know, exactly. And that's how he came back from the dead, essentially.
14: Well, he's not popular.
15: No.
14: But now, right there.
15: And he's a bad guy.
14: And then Katie Porter got like 4%? Yeah, 4 or 5?
15: She got 5% more than we did, you and I.
14: Yeah. Man, there's nothing else that's been entertaining to watch.
15: Oh, my gosh. Katie Porter, though, is the worst. Just whatever, scrap heap.
14: Oh, yeah. Oh, yeah. Oh, the governor of New Jersey, very supportive of the families of people detained at the ICE facility in Newark. It's just terrible conditions. So what she's hearing.
15: Hearing.
14: Yes. Daily Wire had another exclusive. The Delaney Hall detainees on the, quote, hunger strike. They got, like, seafood. They're eating seafood.
15: Yeah.
14: So we knew from yesterday they were getting into the vending machines, even though they're claiming hunger strike, you know, eating, well, Cheetos, honey buns, unreal. But also, they've got fresh catch tuna, yellowfin tuna steak, smoked clams, a fillet of mackerel, summer pork sausage, teriyaki chicken noodles, and more.
15: Damn.
14: You know, Captain Nads, Jerry Nadler, he showed up there.
15: I bet he did when he found out about the food.
14: He was one of those claiming there were worms in the food, poor conditions. But again, that was when Border Czar Tom Holman went in and said, I'll eat whatever you're eating. He sat and ate with people. That is fine. It's just funny to me still. The hunger strike goes on as they're eating all this food.
15: Yeah, right.
14: Okay. Yeah. Yeah. That's fine. Oh, some other stories out there. I also saw this at Daily Wire, and it was the college degree scam nobody wants to admit. This is the funny part. And this was from Taryn Enos, who is a student media fellow at the Network of Enlightened Women. Okay?
15: Wow.
14: What she wrote is, here's what nobody wants to talk about. First of all, I dropped out of college.
15: That's what she said.
14: Yes, she said, I dropped out midway through to start a business. Said, I began traveling to companies to train Gen Z in leadership and interpersonal skills so they could excel and lead in life. Running a business and working two jobs is hard, but would still make the same choice. And then it gets into some of these percentages and facts, which I think you'll find interesting. 87% of younger Gen Z teens are especially likely to view college as important, which is slightly lower
10: than the older range of Gen Z. But it sits in tension with the fact that 51% of Gen Z ultimately say their degree, the ones that have graduated and have their degree, once achieved, was a waste of money.
15: Yeah.
10: And you're talking about thousands and thousands of dollars.
15: Yep.
10: And this is what this person is somewhat upset about. Yet now I'm back in school. Why? Because as I hope to transition into a career in public affairs and government relations, I am asked the same question time and time again before the interview awkwardly fizzles into, we're looking to hire candidates with at least a bachelor's, that you have to have a degree at all these different places, or you don't have a chance at all. Mm-hmm. And it doesn't even matter what your work experience is.
15: It's ridiculous.
10: It is.
15: Yeah.
10: It's never been that way in this business.
15: No. Oh, no.
10: The piece of paper means nothing. Because if you suck, you suck.
15: Well,
10: and if you're good, yeah. It doesn't matter if you didn't graduate high school.
15: I knew a guy I worked with. He was part-time, and he was a professor.
10: Mm-hmm.
15: He taught broadcast.
10: Yeah.
15: And it was terrible. On air. But, yeah. That's the thing. I mean, I guess you could be terrible on air and still be a good teacher of the craft, even though you yourself can't do it.
10: Yeah. Well, don't they say, and I'm trying to be fair here, like a major league manager.
15: Yeah.
10: Sometimes they were just, below average catchers in minor league baseball.
15: Yeah.
10: But mind-wise, they knew the game, could teach a lot of different things, but maybe they weren't that great at it.
15: And some guys that are really good just don't know how to teach it. They can't because it came to them so naturally.
10: The reason a Michael Jordan can't really coach.
15: Yeah, he'd be terrible at it. Yeah.
10: Yeah.
15: He'd want everybody to play like him. It doesn't work that way.
10: But for some people, it's tough to take tips when they can't do it.
15: Yeah. No, I agree. No, it is. And again, it's sometimes you just have jobs like that. I mean, if you're a doctor and you don't have a doctorate in health or medicine or whatever,
10: yeah.
15: You can't do surgery. I mean, I can't walk in with a high school diploma and be a brain surgeon,
10: Oh, yeah.
15: It's not going to work that way.
10: Yeah.
15: There's some jobs you have to have it. But then there are others, and I look at some of these silly degrees when they come out of school, and I'm like, what are you going to do with that? I mean, what are you going to do with that?
10: You wonder. And it's just money down the toilet.
15: And are you ever going to work in your major?
10: Yes.
15: So many don't.
10: It's like more than two-thirds.
15: But getting back to your original point, sometimes you get jobs and you have to have a degree of some kind.
10: Yeah.
15: Which doesn't make any sense to me either. If you're going to work somewhere and you have a degree in something that doesn't apply to anything you're going to do, you just have a degree. Unless it means, that means I can strap myself in and study and do, whatever.
10: Right.
15: But, I would say you're missing the boat on that one.
10: You've been very interested in the Scott Pelley story.
15: I have.
10: Getting fired.
15: Unusually fascinated by it, yeah.
10: Blowing up at 60 Minutes. And apparently they had a second meeting with him trying to patch it up, and he wasn't having it.
15: They did, yeah. Oh
10: my gosh. Did you see the one clip of him that resurfaced from like 7 years ago where he was griping about CBS at the time with Brian Stelter, the potato?
15: Oh, God.
10: On CNN? The audio's not great, but you'll be able to make it out.
11: Well, we've been through a dark period of the last several years of incompetent management and sort of a hostile work environment within the news division. I lost my job at the Evening News because I wouldn't stop complaining to management about the hostile work environment. But as
10: time out for a second. And that's not any of the reports. He was not doing well.
15: He's just been a bitcher and whiner his entire career, hasn't he? Hasn't he?
10: And very pompous.
15: I mean, almost forget he did anchor the CBS Evening News for a while.
10: Yeah. And then lost it.
15: Yeah.
10: Okay, if we forward to the part where he goes into that whole thing again, because the potato, he comes in and says...
11: Zerinsky.
10: Go ahead.
12: Jeff Gore on the Evening News, now Norah O'Donnell's replacing him. You say you lost your Evening News job because you were complaining about hostile work environments?
10: Listen to this.
11: That's true. Several years ago, 4 or 5 years ago, I went to the president of the news division and explained to him that this hostile work environment couldn't go on for women and men. And he told me if I kept agitating about that internally, then I'd lose my job. And I went to his boss, who told me that he didn't share my concerns. And so, having exhausted the possibilities in the news division, I went to the chairman of the CBS Corporation, who listened to me very concerned for an hour, asked me some penetrating questions about what was going on. I didn't hear back from him, but in the next opportunity in my contract, I was let go from the Evening News.
10: Oh. Not like they just took him out. It's like, okay, this isn't working out. He's done. Yeah.
15: So he went to the news boss, didn't get the answer he wanted.
10: Right.
15: Then he went to the boss of the news boss and didn't get the answer he wanted. Then went to the president of the network and yeah. still didn't get the answer he wanted.
10: Yeah. You know, it's funny.
15: Gosh dang, that's a model employee there. That's the guy you want.
10: You know John Roberts, who's on Fox?
15: Yeah.
10: He was at CBS.
15: Yeah, I remember that.
10: He brought in Brit Hume yesterday to talk about this. Brit Hume, like the respected...
13: Brit Hume.
15: I'm telling you, that's right.
10: He didn't really hold back when it came to Pelley.
15: Good.
10: Have you heard this?
15: No.
10: Oh, you like this.
17: These 60 Minutes correspondents, led now by Scott Pelley, seem to think that they are the guardians of journalistic integrity. and certainly there are stars on that show. But, John, it's worth remembering what that show is, how that show works. Like all these television magazine shows.
10: Mm-hmm. He's going to expose it right now, and we've mm-hmm. seen it before. This is great.
17: As prominent as the correspondents who narrate them and appear on camera seem to be, those shows are producer-driven. And these correspondents become famous largely because of the good work that is done by producers who go out and do the interviews, supervise the shooting and the editing of the pieces and mm-hmm. so on, and the writing as well. And the correspondents come in to do a couple of interviews, narration, and appear on camera. So they get to be pretty big stars that way.
13: They do.
17: On a show, John, as you well know, which has for at least a significant part of the year, the best lead-in in television, which is to say the NFL on Sunday. So I think these people are a little self-important, to say the least.
15: Well, he's right.
10: He is absolutely right.
15: Yeah.
10: Which, by the way... Have you heard the story about Scott Pelley's glasses? How they were a prop? An intern. Oh, dude, you got to hear this. You're going to love this part of the story. We got to get to that. And the five stories we're watching today coming right up.
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6: The Martley, Van Camp, and Robbins Show. Jamie Martley, David Van Camp, he's out this week, back next week. There's Scott Robbins. And now, the five stories we're watching today.
7: One, two, three, four, five.
6: Story number five, one of your favorites, Scott, I know. The flesh-eating screwworm scare has reached the United States.
8: Here we go again.
6: It had been in Mexico for a while. It's a type of fly that feeds off wounds. Potential case in South Texas being tested at the National Veterinary Services Laboratories in Iowa.
8: Can we ever have a normal summer?
6: The potential U.S. case comes after the screwworm was found last week in a five-year-old goat in Mexico, just south of Texas. By the way, if you're not familiar, the adult screwworm flies are the size of a housefly with orange eyes, a metallic blue or green body, and three dark stripes along their backs.
8: Oh, man, they're from hell, aren't they?
6: Pretty much.
8: Wow.
6: Yeah, the agency reports the screwworm maggots cause painful, foul-smelling wounds.
8: Oh, gosh. Painful, foul-smelling wounds.
6: Sometimes maggots can be seen or felt in open wounds or in parts of the body with openings.
8: Oh, boy.
6: Howdy. Like the nose, mouth, ears, eyes, genitals. Okay. Just wanted to give you as much information as possible there, Scott.
8: Dude.
6: It's not to gross you out or scare you.
8: Sure,
6: it's only for information.
8: I'm sure you can feel them or hear them in your ear, too.
6: Yes.
8: Gosh dang. Just amputate the whole thing if that happens. Can't have it.
6: Saw that part of the story. I'm like, well, I probably should include that just to get your reaction.
8: Gosh.
6: Story number four, Honduran drug gangs rule the streets of San Francisco. That's the headline from Chris Rufo, who does great reporting, Journal. This is crazy, man. The Tenderloin District in San Francisco.
8: Mm-hmm.
6: They talk about these drug-fueled parties that rage in all hours of the night, sidewalks littered with trash and human feces, addicts huddled in the hallways inhaling fentanyl fumes through plastic straws. I mean, it's like hell. And there's a whole report on how these Honduran gangs basically rule the street. Okay, that's story four. Story three, something could be done about that.
8: Yeah.
6: The Department of Justice has launched a new program called the Model Cities Initiative. The program would provide up to $300 million in grants to a handful of cities that demonstrate a serious commitment to reducing crime, supporting law enforcement, and improving public safety. You have till September to apply. Will San Francisco?
8: Hmm.
6: Well, doubtful.
8: Why would they want something like that?
6: Like just clean streets?
8: Yeah, you know.
6: Law-abiding? Yeah. Story number two. Secret signal chats reveal how anti-ICE agitators coordinate the riots in Newark at the ICE facility. It's a wild story at Fox. All these secret groups on Signal, like the alert goes out. Curfew is over, back to Delaney. And all these people, like thousands, are ready to go and basically riot.
8: Are you telling me it's not grassroots?
6: No, it's not.
8: I'll be.
6: It's well-funded, like $850 million funded. Jeez. And we're paying for it.
8: Well, you got to cut the head off that snake.
6: Story number one. Former National Security Advisor John Bolton to plead guilty to retaining classified information. That's what sources are saying.
8: Good.
6: Wow. And could be a couple of years in jail. We'll see. This is the Markley, Van Camp, and Robin show. It's interesting. Maybe more. We'll have to get to this coming up. He has two different clips. One with how CNN treated it when Mar-a-Lago was raided. Okay. The classified documents with Trump. And then how it was with John Bolton. And yes, there is clearly a difference. We also got to get to the story about how Scott Pelley's glasses were a prop.
8: Yeah, I'm interested in this. I'm not surprised by anything now.
6: Yeah.
8: With this guy.
6: It's pretty funny. I think you will get a kick out of that. Which reminds me of another story I don't know if you heard about. Bill Gates' employees used to dress up mannequins like Mr. Rogers to see what outfit would make him look more likable. We get to all of that and around to What's Your Story coming up.
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10: News. I'm Therese Crowley. Blame the cartels for your beef prices. About to take another hit. The first case of the flesh-eating Mexican screwworm this side of the border is found in a calf in La Pryor, Texas. Last time it hit the U.S. in the 60s, it devastated the cattle industry.
11: With open borders and the proliferation of the Mexican cartels and their illicit cattle trafficking, the New World screwworm began to make its way north, hitting Mexico in 2023 and 2024.
10: Secretary Brooke Rollins, the Texas Ag Commissioner, says the USDA moved too slowly, urging President Trump to take direct control and avert a full-blown disaster. The president says a peace deal with Iran could happen over the weekend, or it might not happen. Oil and gas prices both fall, gas down to $4.24 a gallon, and the Dow briefly soared over 900 points. 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

0: The Markley Van Camp and Robbins Show. Jamie Markley, David Van Camp on vacation. There's Scott Robbins. Uh-huh. Big story today. Former National Security Advisor John Bolton, at least sources are saying, is going to plead guilty to retaining classified information. What could that mean? Up to 60 months in jail. Fine of up to $2.25 million.
1: He's not going to get any time in jail.
0: You'd think if he's going to plead it out.
1: Yeah, they'll say, well, because of the plea deal, you know, it'll be a little slap on the wrist. They should make him shave the mustache off, though, just as punishment. Because, you know, he's had that thing for like 50 years.
0: He's not doing that. That's his signature, man.
1: That's what I mean. It really hurts. You really hurt him.
0: What is it? Statement. Bolton unlawfully retained documents, writings, and notes related to the national defense, including information classified up to the top secret level. Yeah, you're not supposed to do that.
1: No.
0: But Mays Moore on X pointed out that when Mar-a-Lago was raided,
1: oh gosh,
0: Erin Burnett at CNN had a different take than when she did when John Bolton's place got raided.
1: Did she?
0: Amazingly, isn't it?
2: Mm-hmm. Breaking news. We are learning that the FBI executed a search warrant at former President Trump's Mar-a-Lago in Palm Beach, Florida. We also know that it had turned out earlier, right, that the president had taken a lot of documents that were marked as top secret classified to Mar-a-Lago that he shouldn't have. I guess that's just...
0: Okay. That he shouldn't have. Okay.
1: Yeah.
2: That's the bottom line on what's happened here. Do you believe that the raids on John Bolton's home and his office are political payback?
0: Political payback is what that is. I mean, that was the narrative, legacy media all over the place.
1: Well, maybe that gave it the energy, yeah. I mean, I'm not saying it didn't. Sure, there was an axe to grind there, yeah.
0: But are you pleading guilty if you're not guilty?
1: No, of course not. He's a criminal.
0: And that's the thing.
1: Yes.
0: So we'll see.
1: But in terms of, would an administration not of Trump's dug around and nailed him on that? Probably not.
0: No.
1: If it was Joe Biden, no. It's not going to happen.
0: Merrick Garland?
1: It's not going to happen.
0: Please. No, it never would have happened.
1: So, yeah.
0: Yes.
1: It was in that way, it was politically motivated, yes.
0: Yeah.
1: Mm-hmm.
0: Okay, you wanted to hear the story about Scott Pelley's glasses. Scott Pelley, 60 Minutes, CBS News, fired after he threw a fit at this meeting, you know, telling the new 60 Minutes boss that he's barely qualified for the job, and Barry Weiss, head of CBS News, is not qualified for the job.
1: No.
0: Threw a fit, and so the meeting ends. They apparently had another meeting the next day, you know, trying to come to terms, still very combative, so they're just like, yeah, it's done.
1: Get out.
0: And now he's, you know, playing martyr. Which I'm sure that's what he wanted.
1: Well, he loves it. And I guess Rachel Maddow openly offered him a job with M. Snow.
0: Oh, yeah, and I know there are other reporters that are, you know, crying foul on this. And, oh, journalism is dying because of the threats of Trump. Blah, blah, blah. Well, Scott Pelley wasn't all that great at his job, if you're to be honest. There have been tons of examples of bias. And that's what they're trying to get away from. But people will believe what they want to believe.
1: Well, if you know, of course he'll line up and go somewhere, yeah. And MS Now would be the perfect vehicle for him.
0: It probably would.
1: But in terms of making $500 million a year, that kiss that goodbye. That ain't happening in MS Now. Rachel gobbles up all the money there.
0: Did you say 500 or 5 million?
1: Oh, it was 5 million. Sorry. Yeah,
0: like 500 million?
1: No, if it was 5 million.
0: Have a billionaire? Yeah. Pelley?
1: Sorry about that.
0: No, you're fine.
1: That shocked me when I heard myself. Yeah.
0: Okay.
1: Mm-hmm.
0: So this piece was written by Brandy Cruz. Says, you know, and she got canned for acting like a pompous jerk. It reminded me of what happened 16 years ago. And I'm not going to pretend to know Scott Pelley intimately, but the one memory I have suddenly makes a lot of sense. Summer 2010, working as an intern for CBS News. As part of the program, the network would occasionally schedule informative sessions for us to learn more about the industry. And like, oh, here, you can see how this whole thing works. Mm-hmm. And she had wanted to meet Katie Couric. But Katie was off that night on assignment, so it was Scott Pelley filling in. And so she said a group of us ushered into the control room during the broadcast, where, you know, directors and producers manage the ins and outs of the show and everything's going on. But she said, even at 21 years old, I knew this was strange behavior from Scott Pelley. During one of the commercial breaks, he instructed the control room to gently zoom in on him as he removed his glasses and delivered his opening line.
1: Oh, God.
0: If you've seen him in interviews,
1: yes.
0: The glasses do come off a lot.
1: I know. And again, it makes him look smart.
0: She said he even gave them a demonstration of what he planned to do, putting on his glasses, then removing them as he tilted his head slowly and dramatically.
1: Oh, my God.
0: As if he had very, very serious news to deliver. And he was a very, very serious news man.
1: Yes, he was.
0: Yes.
1: Just when you thought the jackassery had reached a level it can't be touched, it goes up a notch.
0: What Brandy Cruz writes then is, a few of the guys in the control room exchanged knowing glances as if to say, what a douche.
1: Oh, yeah, definitely.
0: Said, I was so confused. Either he needs his glasses to read the prompter or he doesn't, right? Said, sure enough, the commercial break ended and Pelley acted out his shtick, putting his glasses back on, only to slowly remove them as the camera pushed in. It was so phony. I remember it vividly to this day, she says. After posting my memory on X, I learned that there is an entire Facebook page dedicated to Scott Pelley's glasses.
1: I got to find this.
0: Apparently, he really loves taking them off, putting them on, putting them in his mouth, waving them around. Yeah, it's very funny. Said, after my summer internship, I spent nearly a decade in TV news. It's fair to say most anchors have a little bit of ego, myself included. It's also not strange for anchors to have a specific way they like their shot to look. But never did I encounter an anchor who used a prop to make themselves seem smarter.
1: Wow.
0: It's like, in fact, I'm starting to wonder if Pelley's glasses are even real. It's just funny to me, man.
1: The kind you get at Walgreens, like for readers, you know?
0: Oh, yeah.
1: Yeah, $10.
0: That sort of thing?
1: Yeah.
0: And people have, you know, put all these different videos of Pelley online. The one that got me, man, was the way he would do an interview with Biden and never ask him a tough question. It was just this puff piece. And it ends, was this 2022? Yeah. The way this whole piece ended for 60 Minutes.
3: You have lived a long life of triumph and tragedy. In November, you'll be 80. And I wonder what it is.
0: Why does he wonder all the time?
3: In the arena.
0: I wonder.
4: And, you know, this gets me a long way. This rosary.
5: Catholic and devout, he keeps a rosary in his pocket.

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2: He's looking up, and once he says, "Why me, God?" The next scene, a voice from heaven, "Why not? That's my dad. Why not, Joey? Why not you? Why not? What makes you so different? Just get up." My mom's expression was, "Just get up. Get up. Get up."
3: And you feel you have more to give?
2: A lot more to give. A lot more to give.
4: That's it. You got a lot more to give.
5: I forgot how awful that was.
6: Oh, yeah.
5: Oh, my gosh.
6: Yeah.
7: I got hairy legs.
6: Anyway.
5: My dad said, "Joey.
4: Joey."
6: Yeah, how many times did we hear that?
5: Oh,
6: Joey.
5: No.
6: Love is love, Joey.
5: Yeah.
6: Which never happened. All right, it's that time. We do it a couple of times a day. Go around the table. May not be the biggest story out there, but it caught your attention. Scotty, what's your story here?
5: The dozens of anti-ICE activists arrested for storming that church. Remember that one?
6: Oh, yeah.
5: With Don Lemon in tow?
6: Oh, yeah, in Minneapolis, St. Paul.
5: Will not face Minnesota state charges. Not face. St. Paul City Attorney Irene Kale said in a statement that the current evidence is insufficient to meet the standard for criminal charges under Minnesota state's statutes. The decision, she said, should not be interpreted as an endorsement of unlawful behavior of the public disorder. The right to peacefully protest is protected, as in the right to exercise one's religious beliefs. Balancing them equally is important and paramount for our decision today. So they're saying, essentially, this was just a protest.
6: Peaceful.
5: Peaceful.
6: No, you're disturbing a religious service.
5: Yes, you are.
6: That's protected.
5: The decision not also to bring state charges has been condemned by the church lead pastor there, who was, by the way, cornered by Lemon, if you remember, during the takeover. The city of St. Paul has officially determined the January 18th invasion of our church and the desecration of our worship to be a peaceful protest, he said. This was on a video that was posted on X.
6: Okay.
5: This is ridiculous. According to St. Paul City Attorney, though, it's perfectly fine for agitators to invade a mosque, cathedral, or temple, intimidate the families and children that are inside the temple or the church, and shut down the religious gatherings. All you have to do is call it a protest.
6: Okay.
5: Okay, that's disheartening, to say the least.
6: No kidding.
5: Yeah.
6: You know what? Oh, I mentioned this. I'll just do this for my story. That Bill Gates' employees used to dress up mannequins to test different Mr. Rogers outfits for him to wear, trying to make Bill Gates appear more calm and approachable.
5: Human, in other words.
6: Yes.
5: Well, didn't Mr. Rogers, wasn't he known for wearing the sweater?
6: Yes. So you look at different outfits that you see him in.
5: That's the sweater.
6: Yeah, it's like the sweater over the collared shirt. Yes. This was a report in the Wall Street Journal. For years, employees reportedly went to great lengths to strategically plan the outfits that Bill Gates wore in public.
5: Wow.
6: Yeah.
5: Mirroring Mr. Rogers.
6: Yeah, very much so.
5: Who also fought for your health care.
6: Well, everybody knew about, you know, him hanging out with Jeffrey Epstein all the time.
5: Yeah.
6: It's like, well, how do we make him like appear like he's not threatening? He's just a good guy. How about some more sweaters?
5: Gosh.
6: And so they used a custom mannequin to test the outfits.
5: With what, a focus group of some kind? Like, look at these and...
6: Yeah, like...
5: What do you think? What's this say to you when you see this red sweater?
6: The employees told the Wall Street Journal that for years a collection of neutral sweaters, button-down shirts, and pants were kept at an off-site building.
5: God.
6: And then they'd typically send over three options to senior staff while preparing for public appearances.
5: Oh, my gosh.
6: I never would have guessed that. I figured the guy he's a sweater guy, whatever.
5: Well, we think he's a dork, and he just dresses like a dork most of the time, yes.
6: Yeah, because he doesn't want to appear to be evil.
5: He's dweeby, yeah.
6: Yeah. Yeah, there was also, accusations of 20 affairs?
5: 20?

0: Yeah, he admitted to two, but apparently in the divorce proceedings, there were, what, like 20 accusations, but not verified.
1: Wow.
0: I know what you're thinking. How? Yeah. Well, he's got a lot of money.
2: Well, I know how, yeah. And that's the only, come on, it's not the sparkling personality.
0: You sure?
2: I'm pretty sure.
0: What about the suave good looks? Oh,
2: forgot about that one.
0: Got that?
2: No, it was the dough. It's always the dough with those guys.
0: Are you sure?
2: Come
0: on. He doesn't
2: on.
0: Have the bedroom eyes? Or is that what you're saying?
2: You got Bezos and supermodel? Come on, man.
0: Bezos got the crazy eyes.
2: Well, he's got crazy eyes, but...
0: Oh, dude, we got to get to the story of a man in camo with a bazooka. As part of Nimrod's in the news
3: They'll
0: and the news
3: you
0: of
3: think
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0: Markley, Van Camp, and Robbins show. You know, if you're trying to get a better night's sleep and it's just not happening, and maybe you've taken some steps like no caffeine late in the day or no blue light right before bed, that sort of thing, and you're still not getting a good night's sleep, maybe it's your mattress.
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0: The news update, ceasefire with Lebanon and Israel. Lebanon's leaders insist they had reached an agreement with Hezbollah. Stop all the hostilities. Okay, here we go.
2: Good.
0: And just like you would probably expect, then Hezbollah's leadership says, no, we reject that.
2: Yeah.
0: Not doing that.
2: Not a surprise at all.
0: And on it goes.
2: And I hate, because Trump did it again. He put some kind of deadline thing on it. Like, in the next, by the weekend, we're going to have a deal hammered out.
0: You don't like the deadline? I thought you did like that deadline.
2: I don't like it. I don't mind deadlines, but geez, when you start talking about this lunacy that's going on, it's just tough because hopes go, well, this is great. We're going to get this thing done. And then, you know, we're the,
0: yeah,
2: the crushing disappointment.
0: We shall see. Yeah. All right, we got to get to Nimrods. Here we go.
13: When the going gets tough.
14: Damn it, this is too hard.
13: The dumb get dumber.
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14: I love the poorly educated.
0: All right. Nimrods in the News. We go to Massachusetts. And what do you want to bet? It was a crazed liberal woman that called this in. Yep, somebody called the police. Saying, there's a guy in camouflage. He's carrying a bazooka.
2: Oh, no.
0: Oh, boy.
2: Jeez.
0: What's going on? Cops respond. They track the guy down. No, this isn't any sort of militia. It was a one-man landscaping service.
2: Oh, gosh.
0: He had a leaf blower. That's not a bazooka, you dummy. What's wrong with you? Cops didn't seem to mind. Okay. Farmer said, you never know. Everyone's perception can be different. It's better to call and be safe.
16: It looks like camo. It looks like a bazooka.
0: And that's Nimrods in the News.
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22: President Trump's about to make a move on coal. Lisa Brady, Fox News. It's a $700 million plan using the Defense Production Act for new and existing plants.
23: $425 million to be used to help fund 13 different coal plants to keep them operational. Another $185 million to be used to build two new coal plants, plus restart a closed plant in Maryland, and $75 million to open a new coal export terminal in Oakland, California.
22: Fox Business's Edward Lawrence at the White House, where an announcement is set for the afternoon, and where the president's likely to face more questions about talks with Iran after posting earlier that House passage of a war powers resolution was unpatriotic. A House panel wants the Justice Department to investigate sexual assault claims made during a Jeffrey Epstein investigation.
24: In a letter to Acting Attorney General Todd Blanche, House Oversight Committee Chairman Republican James Comer says the Justice Department should use all available tools, including immunity for some witnesses, to investigate sexual assault allegations made by Sarah Kellen. Kellen was a former assistant to Jeffrey Epstein. During an interview with congressional investigators last month, she revealed the names of men she says committed criminal misconduct.
22: Fox's Jared Halpern in Washington. The accused include a former Miami Beach mayor and a French hairstylist. A new congressional map wins approval from state lawmakers in New York for 2028.
25: The New York Senate and Assembly have moved forward a proposed state constitutional amendment that would not only let the lawmakers draw the new lines, but also bypass an independent redistricting commission to do it. Democrats control both state legislative chambers. The party also holds 19 of the state's 26 congressional seats. The action, Democrats believe, would offset efforts to redraw lines in red states after a Supreme Court decision this year weakening the Voting Rights Act.
22: Fox's Grinnell Scott, that still needs another vote and approval from voters. 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
26: Shh, here she comes.
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12: The Markley, Van Camp, and Robbins Show. Jamie Markley, David Van Camp on vacation. There's Scott Robbins.
13: Yep.
12: So I'm looking around at different news updates. At Hot Air, the question is, are they stealing the Los Angeles primary?
13: I just read this article.
12: So what did you take away from it, Scott Robbins?
13: They're stealing it. Are they going to try to?
12: Here's the odd thing.
13: These thieves.
12: Okay, this was with 39.3% of expected vote in as they were doing the calculations. Okay. Oh, there's been more since then, but at that time, Karen Bass had 38.1% of the votes, 117,000, right?
13: Yeah.
12: Spencer Pratt had 27.9%, 86,323 votes. And then Rahman in third with 61,949. Okay. Then with 42.4% of the vote in. So another 3% in.
13: Mm-hmm.
12: So Karen Bass goes from 117,000 to 130,000. Rahman went from 61,000 to 71,000. Spencer Pratt went from 86,323 to 86,323.
13: Oh, gosh. What?
12: And they're like, well, hold on a second. That's like impossible.
13: Yeah, that is impossible. Not one person? What?
12: That is statistically impossible.
13: Yes.
12: And so people put it out there on X. Community notes on the post said, it is possible for one candidate to receive no additional votes in a specific batch.
13: Oh, please. Of course it's possible. Is it probable? No.
12: Man.
13: Can you cite another example for me of that happening?
12: No. Of course, California says, yeah, it might take weeks, but it's incredibly secure. Very secure.
13: Here's the thing about the Bass people. They do not want Spencer Pratt running against them.
12: Oh, goodness,
13: they would much rather have the crazy lady in third place.
12: Oh, yeah.
13: Because she's unelectable than nuts.
12: Yeah, right? She's not a good candidate.
13: And they know that. Gosh dang it. They're going to screw him out of this thing. I feel it in my bones.
12: You're not the only one. We'll see. Keep an eye on it.
13: They're never going to let him challenge the Bassmaster.
12: Well, you would think, you mentioned this yesterday. I don't know where you got the stat. What is it? In Los Angeles, not California, but just in Los Angeles.
13: Yeah.
12: 75% are registered Democrats.
13: Yeah, or vote Democrat, yes.
12: Or vote Democrat.
13: Yeah, 75% of the potential voters, yes.
12: And with that, crazy. You're still not confident because you've done such a terrible job.
13: Yeah, if you were even halfway good,
12: yes,
13: this would be a slam dunk. And Spencer Pratt would be nothing.
12: And again,
13: would have
12: there's
13: been just
12: no,
13: another guy nipping at your ankles. But no, he's the real deal.
12: There's no good excuse to me of why it takes weeks and weeks. But I know they put the California official out there with the nonsense of...
9: Important to state that in the days ahead, you will likely hear from voices, some big voices, some loud voices, that that it's crazy, that maybe it's even stupid that it takes this long for votes to be counted in California. I want to emphasize, it's not stupid, it's not crazy, it's actually the law in California.
12: It's the law.
13: Well, you need to change the law then, that's ridiculous. This is ridiculous.
12: Yeah.
13: In this day and age, in 2026, this is what, seriously?
12: Yeah.
13: With computers and technologies and all kinds of great stuff, no? We're still doing this, what, by hand? I don't even know what they're doing.
12: Oh, just trust the process. Trust it.
13: Do you see the stacks of boxes, though?
12: I haven't seen that yet.
13: I mean, good Lord, there were stacked to the ceiling boxes of ballots.
12: Would be more coming in. But again, there is an investigation going on.
13: Well, there should
12: be. From the Department of Justice. So we'll see what happens.
13: What a mess. Yeah, but you can just see the wheels turning. Let's go ahead and get Crazy Lady in the second slot. So
12: yeah,
13: we have no competition at all.
12: Interesting conversation between Katie Couric and Rahm Emanuel. Who was Obama's guy?
13: Well, when you say interesting conversation and the word Katie Couric in the same sentence, you got my attention. That hasn't happened for a while.
12: Well, it's because it's Rahm Emanuel, and he is not going by what is known as the now current Democratic playbook.
13: No, he doesn't. I will say, I'll give him that.
12: Because she asked, what is the deal with the Democratic Party? Because it's very unpopular. You know that. This is.
10: Why do you think people feel so negatively about the Democratic Party?
11: Because we earned their disrespect the hard way. Look, when your back's against the wall, you can't make a mortgage payment, you can't go to the doctor's visit because you can't afford it, or you're stealing money out of your 401k that you know is for your retirement, but you're doing it to pay your bills today, you expect the Democratic Party to show up. Two things. We told you, oh, things are great, you just don't know it yet. And B, we're running around, closed schools for 2 years when you didn't have to, and then when we opened them, we blow open the bathroom door in the locker room, and we didn't actually worry about the classroom.
12: Do you know what he means by that? I think he's talking about the trans thing.
13: I think so, too, yeah.
12: Yeah, and he gets into that a little bit later.
11: We earned their anger. They want us to help them. And we either told them they were wrong, or B, we got ourselves wrapped around what I call a cultural cul-de-sac and kept going around in a circle talking to ourselves. This isn't that hard. Now, I want to be, in 2016, I was mayor. I signed a bill a decade ago on bathroom access. Never took my eye off of graduation rates, reading scores, or math scores. I did it. It's acceptance. But we went as a party from acceptance to advocacy. That's not our role.
12: All right, time out for a second. So I couldn't tell, is he saying, I did this to give himself some sort of credit with, I don't know, the trans community? Or is he saying, yeah, I did it, and it was a mistake? I'm not quite sure. Sort of seems like he's saying, I did this, but we can't be advocates.
13: Right. Right. Lawful versus advocacy.
12: Okay.
13: You know, I guess that's what he's getting at here.
12: But then he kind of spits it out.
10: You mean on trans rights?
11: On trans issues. So my thing is, when you say, well, how did we get here? We worked really hard at it. We did things that were really ridiculous. We let a border get out of control. When it came to public safety, we talked about defunding the police. when it came to an ethnic group, we called them Latinx, and nobody else in that group ever identified themselves that way.
12: Right.
11: And then rather than worry about classroom excellence, we were worried about bathroom and locker room access. So they were angry. And look at all the polling that's out there. Look at all the focus groups out there. Democrats tell you, stop talking about these cultural issues, conveying that these are priority issues, when we should be talking about raising the minimum wage, expanding health care opportunities and health care and cost control, making sure people have money for their retirement.
12: Yeah. But you got the far left of the party that kind of runs things, and they're all about that other stuff.
13: That's because there's so much money behind it.
12: Yeah.
13: I mean, the elites, the wealthy elites just throw money at them.
12: Mm-hmm.
13: You know, I mean, not to mention the Soros people and backing them. I mean, they want chaos. They want chaos. They're buying chaos.
12: Well, and you
13: and
12: mentioned,
13: the rest of them
12: too,
13: are buying influence.
12: You mentioned, too, the candidates that end up getting, you know, the most traction are the ones that are further left.
13: Yeah.
12: Yet in a general, you're going to have a hard time getting elected because you need independence.
13: But again, and I would argue this, too, that the far left of the party, which has broken it, by the way, but the far left of the party, they all congregate together.
12: Oh, yeah.
13: They're all in the same bubble. They're all in the same club. And they only talk to each other. And they're outraged with each other.
12: Yeah.
13: And they pick what the outrage of the week is going to be, and they all agree. That's what it is. They don't know what's going on outside that little space they're in. They have no idea. They could talk all day about grocery prices don't affect them. Crime doesn't affect them.
12: Oh, with the big money people.
13: I mean, they can talk about it, but they're not living it.
12: Yeah.
13: And they're the ones that are propping this party up and setting the agenda because it makes them feel better about their wealth. I'm helping.
12: Well, you get into the psychology of this stuff.
13: I do because I feel like it's an important part of it because it is in my mind. It's like, how can you possibly think that way and say it's okay?
12: Well, and sometimes you're going to benefit from it as far as
13: right, but again,
12: financially.
13: It's about the money. Yeah.
12: That is getting into the whole climate scam, which has been written about a lot.
13: Well,
12: the
13: thing.
12: Failing New York Times last week had that story headline, "Why Scientists Retired the Dire Climate Scenario Used for Over a Decade." And like, they had to acknowledge, okay, we were kind of part of this, but hey, the climate's still a concern, but maybe not the way it was presented to the public.
13: Mm-hmm.
12: Okay. Yeah, it said the paper has raised questions about whether some of the risks of climate change have been poorly communicated or overstated in years past and how it's best to think about those risks going forward. Well, you're saying 12 years, this was like 5 years ago, 7 years ago, we're freaking doomed. But they had to admit, and part of the piece, well, for years, critics of the high emission scenario had argued that it was always unrealistic, in part because it envisioned that countries would burn coal at absurdly high rates. Well, yeah, people mm-hmm. talked about that.
13: Mm-hmm.
12: Or predicting emissions over the next century is extremely difficult since so much depends on future economic growth and technological changes, which, again, people are saying, we're humans, we figure this out.
13: Right.
12: You know, and all this, the high emissions pathway wasn't meant to be a prediction, but more of a worst case, said a climate scientist at Utrecht University. That would be Detlef Van Buren. But that's not the way it was sold to people. As a matter of fact, remember Bernie sandwiches? This was February 2020 at the debate. And this is what he said.
14: The scientists are telling us that if we don't act incredibly boldly within the next 6-7 years, there will be irreparable damage done, not just to Nevada, not just to Vermont or Massachusetts, but to the entire world. Joe said it right. This is an existential threat. You know what that means, Chuck? That means we're fighting for the future of this planet. And the Green New Deal that I support, by the way, will create up to 20 million good-paying jobs as we move our energy system away from fossil fuel to energy efficiency and sustainable energy. This is a moral issue, my friends.
12: Okay. Blah, blah, blah.
13: Whatever, man.
12: I know.
13: Nobody's paying attention, Bernie.
12: No, but he just keeps doing what he's doing because he's looking out for the people.
13: I don't know how much more evidence you need to see. That's the thing. They just, to know it's this scam world.
12: Oh, my goodness.
13: You know?
12: Yes, but you have, I mean, people, They're saying, I can't have a kid. I'm not going to have a kid. I can't bring them up in this.
13: Well, no.
12: There's going to be no world for them.
13: Exactly.
12: They scared the crap out of people.
13: Well.
12: Yeah. It's kind of sad.
13: Every generation probably feels that way to a certain extent.
12: Yeah.
13: You know, they can't, well, we bring a child into this world, and this was going on after World War II or World War I, and, you know, so.
12: Yeah. Anyway.
13: All right. Well, you know.
12: AI's going to take our jobs. The whole piece was done about the most AI-proof jobs in America. Physical therapists.
13: Yeah, it's hard to AI that one.
12: Surgeons.
13: Yeah.
12: Dentists. Construction managers.
13: Yep.
12: Police and detectives. Psychologists. Information security and analysts. Dental hygienists. Social workers and lawyers. So they said face-to-face human contact.
13: Really? Lawyers was on there?
12: Yes.
13: Because there is a law firm that advertises in some parts of the country that uses AI to defend you. They'll say it up front.
12: I mean,
13: We keep the cost low because it's AI doing it.
12: I've seen some great lawyers. You know what I mean?
13: Yeah.
12: In their craft. I've seen terrible lawyers,
13: too. Oh, yeah,
12: too,
13: they're bad ones.
12: That AI would be way better than they were. Oh, did you see that some dude is claiming he disposed of child porn materials for Michael Jackson?
13: Oh, boy.
12: You got to see if you think he's telling the truth or not. Get to that. And the five stories we're watching today coming right up.
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12: All right. The Markley, Van Camp, and Robbins show. Jamie Markley, David Van Camp out this week. Back next week, there's Scott Robbins. Now time for...
2: 1, 2, 3, 4, 5.
12: Five stories we're watching today. Story number five. Not a favorite of Scott Robbins. The flesh-eating screwworm scare has reached the United States.
13: Man.
12: It's in Mexico.
13: Telling you.
12: And now, there's a potential case in Texas being tested at the National Veterinary Services Laboratories in Iowa. The current outbreak in Mexico has gone on for a while, which caused Secretary of Agriculture Brooke Rollins to shut down livestock trade across the southern border in July 2025. But whether or not this one crossed over, we'll wait and see. By the way, adult screwworm flies are the size of a housefly with orange eyes, a metallic blue or green body, and three dark stripes along their backs.
13: What'd you call it? And they get in your ears and nose? And...
12: Well, the agency reported the screwworm maggots cause painful, foul-smelling wounds. Ugh. That sometimes maggots can be seen or felt in open wounds or in parts of the body with openings, including nose, mouth, ears, eyes,
13: yeah,
12: genitals.
13: Oh, boy.
12: Yeah.
13: Gosh dang it.
12: Your reaction
13: probably funded the gain of function research to create these things.
12: Story number four. Honduran drug gangs rule the streets of San Francisco. That was the headline from Chris Rufo, this piece in City Journal, and it paints this picture of the Tenderloin district in San Francisco. Yeah. That it is like a third world country. I mean, groups of men dressed in dark hoodies, face masks, selling drugs. I mean, sidewalks littered with trash, human feces, addicts huddled in the alleyways inhaling fentanyl.
13: Oh, gosh.
12: Yeah, it's crazy. Now, story number three could do something about that, where the Department of Justice has launched a new program called the Model Cities Initiative. The program would provide $300 million in grants to a handful of cities that demonstrate a serious commitment to reducing crime, supporting law enforcement, and improving public safety. You're like, hey, we got to do something about crime in this town. Hey, department, please help us. And there's a good chance you could get it.
13: Mm-hmm.
12: The goal is to create examples of what successful crime reduction looks like and then replicate those strategies elsewhere. Story number two, yes, it's all coordinated. Those riots at the ICE facility in Newark, New Jersey, There are secret signal chats that have been revealed. Fox News had a whole investigative story about this, talking about within minutes, the call to action goes out and all these people get it. And that's how all of a sudden when it's being, you know, portrayed as, well, it's this grassroots, you know, sort of thing that's going on.
13: Rising up. The people are rising up.
12: No, it's coordinated and people are paid.

0: Yes. Unbelievable. And then story one, John Bolton, sources say, is going to plead guilty for the charges.
1: There's some kind of deal they're working out there. He pleads guilty and he's going to get...
0: With the classified documents.
1: Slap in the wrist.
0: It's up to 60 months, but we'll see.
1: He's not going to get...
0: You don't think he's going to do anything?
1: No, I don't think he's going to do anything, no.
0: Okay. This is the Markley, Van Camp, and Robin show. Well, what do you say is the biggest story of the day, of everything?
1: Well, John Bolton's story is pretty big. I mean, it's something we've been following for a while, and I would imagine it's, you know, you throw the screw worms in there.
0: Buddy.
1: And yeah, we got the thing going on with Iran, of course, you know, that we still don't have any sort of end date in mind.
0: And then there's the California race, and you're telling me now Poly Market has changed their prediction.
1: Dude, this is interesting. The world's largest prediction market is Poly Market.
0: Yes.
1: This is just in, by the way. The Democratic Socialist, that Rahman in California, has surged to 47% in the race for second place in the L.A. mayoral election. Second place finisher advances, of course, to the runoff in November. So they're saying
0: because all these mail-ins are coming in.
1: Spencer
0: Pratt. We got to do a whole update on that. And the Scott Robbins trifecta, his top three of the day, coming up.
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4: News. I'm John Zossier. The Trump administration trying to crack down on public sector fraud in Ohio. Centers for Medicare and Medicaid Services Administrator Dr. Mehmet Oz announcing the state's taking action to prevent any further health care fraud.
5: They are suspending 49 home health care providers who have been identified as high risk to the Medicaid program. These people have billed millions of dollars to take advantage of our most vulnerable.
4: New York City and state leaders getting ready for the World Cup soccer tournament. The Big Apple's anticipating an influx of travelers from all over the world. Mayor Zoran Mamdani urging commuters to avoid driving into Manhattan, instead use public transit.
6: I do want to encourage New Yorkers traveling into Midtown to park their cars at home, take a bike, ride the subway, or walk. Public transit will be running and able to get you where you need to go.
4: The first World Cup match hosted in the New York City area will be between Brazil and Morocco on June 13th. 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

0: The Markley Van Camp and Robbins Show. Jamie Markley, David Van Camp out this week. There's Scott Robbins. So, dude, you're telling me Polymarket is now saying that Spencer Pratt is in third.
1: Yeah.
0: In that L.A. mayoral race.
1: Yes.
0: Okay.
1: The crazy socialist lady is now moved into second place.
0: Because the votes are coming in and they've got all these mail-in votes to get to.
1: This is not official. This is just Polymarket.
0: Right, right, right.
1: Yeah.
0: But it says something.
1: Well, like you said, these guys aren't wrong very often.
0: They know something's going on.
1: Yeah, they figured it out.
0: Okay.
1: So they're going to steal this thing, I'm telling you. Man. Hmm.
0: What I also wonder, you may not have this in front of you. Do you have anything on then the governor's race in California with Polymarket?
1: I didn't see anything on that one.
0: Okay. Dude.
1: They still have...
0: You will not be able to convince people that the fix was not in if Spencer Pratt is not on the ballot come November. Getting into the top two.
1: Somebody mentioned Polymarket getting into trouble for election interference here. If he starts screwing around with this stuff with these numbers after the fact.
0: How so?
1: I guess because you would put the heat on them to make them targets for, you know, I guess.
0: Well, it's not like you can send ballots in now, but who knows?
1: Well, you don't know. You really have no idea of knowing. That's the thing with this mail-in crap, right?
0: Yeah. All right.
1: Just golly. This is going to keep me up at night, this kind of stuff. I'm telling you. I hate this.
0: You mean if the cheating is real?
1: Yeah. Well, yeah. And by the way, the cheating is real. And there's cheating that goes on all the time.
0: It's
1: just to the degree the cheaters are able to infiltrate here. But this mail-in balloting crap, this is the stuff that makes me nuts.
0: Yeah. I mean, it's no way to run an election. It
1: well,
0: just
1: you've got
0: isn't.
1: To, you've got to figure out a way to appease both sides of this. And I get it. If you're... You know, in a nursing home, or you're unable to get to it because of an injury or disability or whatever. I get it. I understand. There should be multiple ways besides going to the polling place to vote. But you got to tighten it up. It can't be just because I don't want to.
0: Well, and then who all's voting?
1: Exactly. And how many times and how many ballots go to a single household and all this stuff?
0: Yeah. We shall see.
1: And that's hard to rein in. I get it. But man, you got to give it a go. This stuff is nuts.
0: All right. Michael Jackson, you were a fan one time?
1: Yeah, I mean...
0: You still like Michael Jackson?
1: I don't know if I was a fan is correct, but I did...
0: You had the wall art.
1: I've got a platinum album I received from Michael Jackson's record label when I was in music radio, yes.
0: Yes. And you prominently had it up in your bedroom for a while, but apparently not in the bedroom anymore.
1: No, it's not. No.
0: Once you got married.
1: Yeah, that didn't happen.
0: Seems like it might be a mood killer.
1: Yeah, I think it might be.
0: Yeah.
1: No.
0: But you know, this biopic, Michael, huge.
1: Yeah.
0: A lot of people are like, man, they're rewriting the history on this guy. No one knows what... And then other people are like, he was railroaded. He didn't do anything with kids. I mean, he might have invited him in the bed and all that, but there's no proof of anything. I'm like, what? Yeah. Creepy as all get out. And then he had, you know, like materials that were child porn stuff.
1: See, I didn't know anything about this. I'd never heard about this. The child porn stuff.
0: Well, yeah, there was the whole, what was it, Book from Africa, something about that?
1: No, I didn't see anything.
0: That was from a while back. But there's also a Netflix documentary focusing on the 2005 child molestation case. Called Michael Jackson, The Verdict. And in that, it has an interview with a dude named Vincent Amen. I think that's the way you pronounce it.
1: Mm-hmm.
0: Spelled just like Amen. Who worked for Michael in 2002 and 2003. And he claims he disposed of child porn materials for Michael.
1: Mm-hmm.
0: He says Michael's assistant once handed him a Nike bag and asked him to get rid of it. But Vincent thought it seemed suspicious, so he looked inside the bag, found a nudist magazine called Naturally. Flipping through it, came upon a video ordering section where several titles were circled with a Sharpie. Those videos were naked kids.
1: Well, he's dead, so he can't defend himself.
0: No, he can't.
1: Those are always shaky to me, those claims after death.
0: Yeah, because a lot of people think they want a money grab or something like that. I don't know if this guy has anything to gain from it
1: or
0: not.
1: Who knows? I don't know.
0: Yeah.
1: It could all be true. Who knows?
0: But you can hear a Michael Jackson song and not think anything of any of this stuff. I think a lot of people can. I still hear it at different places.
1: Yeah, I mean, it kind of made a resurgence of late. I mean,
0: especially with the biopic. But
1: my teenage granddaughter saw the movie and really liked it.
0: Yeah.
1: She's like, Grandpa, I loved it. It was great. And then she's on this big Michael Jackson music kick now.
0: That's too bad.
1: Huh.
0: I'm very sorry.
1: Some of the tunes are good. Some of the tunes were good.
0: I can't hear it without thinking.
1: I know, but see, in the world of Top 40 radio,
0: yeah.
1: I mean, this was the stuff that helped you when you got a new Michael Jackson record.
0: Yeah, but it's not helping you anymore.
1: Well, no, it's not helping me anymore, no. And I don't reach for Michael Jackson records.
0: Yeah.
1: In my personal listening.
0: Got it.
1: Habits.
0: Man, there's another story we didn't have a chance to get to yet. And we just had a clip of Sean Strickland, UFC fighter, on yesterday.
1: Yeah.
0: I don't know if you saw this. Sean Strickland is saying that he's been banned from UFC 250 on the White House lawn.
1: I heard this, yeah.
0: And people were asking, why is that? This was on Instagram. It said, because I made fun of Israel and Epstein. That's what it was about.
1: Mm.
0: He's been critical of the Trump administration, current war, and also critical of Israel, and says that's kind of why it is. And then mocked the administration and said that's why he's not invited to be there. And so then you had Bryce Mitchell, UFC fighter, asked about Strickland being banned from the UFC at the White House. And this is what he had to say, and I wanted your reaction.
2: Did you see that Sean Strickland got banned from the White House for talking about Israel?
3: I'm not surprised at all. Freedom of speech is what really makes this country great. And when you can't criticize a foreign nation, come on, man. We ought to be able to criticize our own nation, let alone a foreign nation. In fact, that's the only nation you're not allowed to criticize. Something's going to change because evil empires don't last forever. There's always a rebellion.
2: What are your thoughts on the UFC White House just in general? Like,
3: I do want to be on the card.
2: You do want to be on the card.
3: I do. And this is what I got to say. First off, I ain't jealous of any of those fighters. I am so happy for those fighters. If they need me to fill in, if I'm healthy, hey, I'll do it. For the UFC, I think it's great. It's beyond great. It's literally the perfect scenario. But what I think personally is that our government is desecrating its role in society by entertaining sports.
0: And then he goes into this. I had not heard this take, but I thought it was interesting. Saying, hey, government's not, just for that. It should be staying out of this area.
3: Our government is to protect and serve the people and really should be as minimal as possible. When you're doing all of this stuff, hosting sporting events, it's really outside of what the goal of the government was intended to be because our tax dollars and resources are funding this operation. And like I said, I'm not criticizing the UFC. I love Dana. I love Hunter. I love Sean, Mick. I love all of them. But the government should never be hosting sporting events because there's more room for corruption, and we already have a corrupted government. The government is supposed to protect us, not entertain us.
0: It's a great thing about freedom of speech. You hear ideas like that maybe you haven't heard before. Makes you think.
1: Well, freedom of speech is fine.
0: Yeah.
1: And if you decide to voice your opinion, then they also have the right to not invite you.
0: Well, yes.
1: I mean, so there you go. I mean,
0: that's the other thing. I haven't heard
1: banned. The old double-edged sword,
0: There's one thing of not being invited and another being banned. Right. I don't know about the banned thing. I don't know if that's really the word or not.
1: Well, I think the victim uses the word banned because it makes it sound sort of

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2: It goes hand in hand, right?
3: That is true.
2: Yeah.
3: All right, you ready for your big three?
2: Yeah, let's go.
3: Here we go.
0: Are you ready? It's the three most important news stories of the day.
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0: Well, at least according to Scott Robbins. It's the trifecta on the Markley, Van Camp, and Robbins Show.
3: Every day about this time, Scott Robbins' top three stories helped by his hero.
5: I'm Casey Kasem.
2: Were you invited to the UFC thing, Casey?
5: Yes.
2: I thought you would be. Are you going to be sitting close to the president or Dana White? Were you okay?
5: I'm ready.
2: As a guest of the president.
5: Okay. Three.
2: He'll count down the fights. They'll start at five and go down to one or whatever.
5: Yes.
2: How many ever they're on the card, right? Okay, good. Look forward to it. All right, let's see. I want to get to this because polling is always funny to me. And some of the stuff that comes out in polling, and I know polling goes on all the time, particularly in the political world. But this one is kind of shocking. But it shouldn't be, I guess. Fewer than 6 in 10 people in this country, fewer than 6 of 10, they stuck the AOC policies in front of them.
3: Mm-hmm.
2: 6 in 10 of those people that were surveyed have a favorable view of the U.S. So an unfavorable view of the U.S. 6 in 10 have a favorable view, 4 in 10 don't.
3: I'm trying to figure out what that means.
2: Well,
3: in my own brain, I'm going in a circle. What are we talking about?
2: They lay the policy points out that AOC promotes all the time.
3: Like what?
2: The universal health care, open borders,
3: And you're saying 60% are like, yeah, great.
2: Yeah, that we don't like the U.S. So, yeah, there you go.
3: Okay.
2: 8 in 10 view France and the U.K. favorably. Under 7 in 10 view Germany favorably.
3: Are you talking about the way they run it?
2: Yeah, they think that would be better than the U.S. policy.
3: Oh, boy.
2: This is the world we live in right now. I mean,
3: that's what happens after indoctrination for years.
2: I was just going to say that. That's what happens after you hear the message gets pounded into your brain, into your skull, about how awful this country is.
3: Yes.
2: And you start to look at France, come on.
3: Yeah. And this is a better way to be.
5: Now, on with the countdown.
3: Scott Robbins, trifecta, top three of the day, up to number
5: 2.
2: Yeah, it was all fun and games until the hammer came down. The guy who stormed the court in game 1 of the NBA Finals and got the selfie with Wemby.
3: Yeah.
2: That guy?
3: Yeah.
2: He and his buddy were on the court? They are never, ever, ever, ever, ever going to be allowed in an NBA game again the rest of their lives. They've been banned forever.
3: Did they criticize Israel? Oh, for the selfie. Gotcha. Yes.
6: Yeah, and the countdown continues.
2: No, if it was criticizing Israel, it would have been. It had a nice box seat lined up for him.
3: Scott Robbins, trifecta, top three of the day.
6: And finally, 1.
2: Oh, God, this story could be my favorite of the day. Way back in October, a woman in Chicago who worked for, remember that? She was like an assignment editor or something at WGN TV. Was arrested by federal agents for throwing an object at one of their vehicles during an immigration operation.
3: Oh, yeah.
2: And she
3: was
2: yelling, I'm a WGN employee. Right, yeah. And they just kind of picked her up and threw her in the back of the car.
3: Right, I don't care.
2: Well, one of the scenes we saw while they were doing that was the plumber's crack of her big fat fanny. And so now she is suing them, ICE, $10 million for, get this, severe emotional distress because they exposed my buttocks. $10 million for this.
3: Oh, my gosh. That's hilarious.
2: Debbie Brockman was held for 6 hours by federal authorities and then was released without charges, by the way. Agents did tackle her and throw her to the ground and picked her up and threw her into the back of a car. And you did, apparently. You saw it just...
3: Well, I'm watching it right now. Oh, yeah.
2: Yeah, right. You see the buttocks, right?
3: Oh, no, it's not good.
2: No, it's not good.
3: It's really not good. And it's not just like plumber's crack. It's like full moon.
2: Yeah. Well, her pants fell down when they were trying to get her in there.
3: And then the camera goes over and she's like looking up, but she's got the glasses down to the tip of her nose with a surprised look on her face.
2: Yeah. Thought she'd get.

0: by with throwing stuff at the agents. Yeah. Yeah.
1: I can tell you right now, this is not something you want to seek out the video.
0: $10 million emotional distress.
1: It's comedy, yes. Anything else, absolutely.
2: There you have it.
3: Yeah.
1: Scott Robinson.
0: Shut up.
1: Top three of the day.
4: It's really been an honor for me.
0: All right. See you at the UFC fight, buddy.
1: I think it always is. Oh, my gosh. That's incredible.
0: It is.
1: Okay. Boy, I've got like three different Nimrods I can choose from. Might go with the hijacker.
0: All right.
1: Yeah, that's coming up. And a news update.
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1: News update. Democratic Rep. Terry Sewell goes on a rant at a hearing with Treasury Secretary Scott Bessent, trying to say Republicans are racist.
16: My second question, or my second topic I'd like to discuss, is what's going on. I haven't asked one single question.
17: Mr.
16: Chairman, I asked to reclaim my time. I'm not asking him a question. I'm stating facts.
17: You're not stating facts, you're stating opinions.
16: Mr. Secretary, black and brown Americans feel like they are under attack by this administration.
1: Same stuff, man.
0: Under attack. Everybody's under attack.
1: All right, we got to get the Nimrod. There we go.
18: When the going gets tough.
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21: I love the poorly educated.
1: All right. Nimrod's in the news. I'm not going to go with the hijacker. I'm going to go with the 35-year-old post office driver arrested for driving under the influence of drugs. This was a chase. Deputies were chasing this guy in California, exhibiting unusual behavior, and had stopped making mail deliveries.
0: Oh, boy.
1: Yeah, forget the mail.
0: Yeah.
1: Just going to drive erratically. We got a chase going on. Eventually, the vehicle stopped. Postal worker was arrested. Guessing going to lose her job?
0: Yeah.
1: And that's Nimrod's in the news. Ah, summer. The weather's better, people are outside again, and every weekend turns into some combination of cookouts, graduation parties, ball games, beach trips, and just one more drink with friends. Which is great, until you realize your diet for the last 3 months has basically been burgers, desserts, and whatever somebody brought in a cooler. And while you're having a good time, your liver is sitting there going, seriously? Again?
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3: Of conflict. I'm Lisa Brady, Fox News. There's growing concern about the budget impact as the conflict with Iran continues.
4: The unresolved conflict with Iran, the rising cost of fuel, and unexpected U.S. military operations is straining the Pentagon budget, U.S. Army officials told Fox, forcing tough budget decisions and curtailed training. Quote, current energy market dynamics, an oblique reference to disruptions in the Strait of Hormuz, are increasing fuel costs, which can affect the cost of transporting personnel, supplies, and equipment.
3: Fox's Jennifer Griffin.
4: Last night's War Powers vote in the House shows just how concerned the Congress is about the costs associated with the war restarting.
3: Four Republicans joined Democrats to pass that resolution aimed at ending military action in Iran. For now, President Trump says a ceasefire remains in effect, despite the latest exchange of fire this week, as the U.S. targeted mine-laying ships and Iran fired drones and missiles at some Gulf neighbors. Iran is also still demanding a ceasefire in Lebanon, but Iran-backed Hezbollah has rejected a U.S. brokered deal agreed to just yesterday by Lebanon and Israel. Supporters for both sides outside a courthouse in Texas, where a murder trial is underway over the stabbing at a high school track meet last year.
5: In opening statements in Collin County Court, prosecutors telling jurors that 19-year-old Carmelo Anthony provoked then-rival student 17-year-old Austin Metcalf at a high school track meet last year, then used a hidden knife to plunge into Metcalf's chest, killing him following an argument over seating. The defense telling jurors that Anthony's actions were self-defense after Metcalf touched him first. Jurors were also shown grainy surveillance video of the attack. No cameras or recording devices are allowed during the trial that's become racially charged over the suspect and victim's race.
3: Fox's Jeff Benasso. Anthony could face life in prison if convicted. 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

0: This summer, more than half our population became second-class citizens. 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
6: 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Now, this should piss off every single solitary American. I can only use my experience in recent years in terms of voting. And it was surprising. I would go vote at the same firehouse for years. And the nicest people volunteered for the town that I lived in. And they were always so kind to me, always polite. Hi, Mr. Hannity. How are you? I'm like, just call me Sean. It's great to see you guys. How are you doing? Thanks for doing what you do. Those kind of conversations. And then I would naturally, I guess I stopped at some point, but I'd naturally reach for my wallet to get my ID, to get my license. You know, the very license you would need if you wanted to buy a pack of cigarettes to prove you're 21 years old, or a beer, or a glass of wine, or, I don't know, a seltzer, whatever it is. You need it, or a tobacco patch, Zin, whatever it is. And they said, no, we don't, you don't need ID here. That was New York. And that's insane. Democrats don't want election integrity. They don't. They think it works in their favor. That

0: Why do you think they've been so adamant against the SAVE Act, which simply would require proof of citizenship and voter ID? Now, I would think, with over the years, both Republicans and Democrats, Hillary Clinton, Stacey Abrams, yeah, people from both parties have talked about elections being rigged and lacking integrity, and they don't have the confidence in the results of these elections. There are measures that can be taken to fix that. It's not complicated. It's not hard. It's not a big deal. You know, when, you know, if I go and I want to get a nicotine pouch, which I happen to like, I have to show my identification. And I'm well over 21. Linda, do I look a little bit over 21? Just a little bit.
1: Like a smidge.
0: Like a smidge. I'm like a smidge over 21. Okay. And I laugh. And they all know me. And they say, hi. They usually, now they call me Sean, because I corrected after so many times saying, you don't have to call me Mr. Hannity. I'm just Sean. But I show it to them every time. As a matter of fact, they have to scan it for me to be able to buy a nicotine pouch. I know I shouldn't use nicotine. Everyone, save your lectures for another day. I'll quit when I'm ready. So you can have proof of citizenship, voter ID. I think you should have signature verification. I think if there's any mail-in ballots, and I'd like to minimize that, I'd like to minimize early voting, I'd like to go to paper ballots. But, you know, I think if there are mail-in ballots, and I know there are efforts now to make it foolproof that nobody can tamper with the envelope without some way of the government knowing, because they put some scan bar on the outside of the envelope. But I think you should have chain of custody controls. What does that mean? When somebody mails in a ballot, maybe one of our brave soldiers, that they would then be able to put it in a room, keep eyes on it from the moment that the postal worker delivers that mail-in ballot, put it in a room, put security cameras in there. They have Simply Safe Security work perfectly in there, and give the public access to make sure that nobody goes into that room, and you record it 24/7 until the election day comes. I would actually do what they do in my free state of Florida, but that this should all be on camera as well. And that is, you know, that you record the vote counting. I do that too. Confidence in results, integrity in the process. I think you have to have updated voter rolls. I think you need partisan observers. You know, let's say it's just Republicans and Democrats, or Republican, Democrat, Independent, Republican, Democrat, Independent, Green. However many parties are on the ballot, I think they should get in every precinct to watch the voting all day so no shenanigans happen, and the vote counting all night in person, up close, not like COVID. And I think that then we'll have confidence in results. Now, I'm looking at the latest California numbers. Linda, correct me if I'm wrong. I lose track of my days. Today is Thursday, correct?
1: Yeah.
0: Yeah, you're supposed to say yes, boss.
1: Yes, boss.
0: Okay. And the election, the primary election in California took place on Tuesday, correct?
1: That is correct.
0: What percentage of the vote do you think has been counted as of now? The last time I looked, about a couple hours ago. What do you think was up
1: there? Well, Sean, I would have to push back gently and let you know that it's changing. It vacillates depending on how many they need. Yesterday was 55, today's 56.
0: I saw that too.
1: So I don't know.
0: Okay. No, at one point it went from 55 to 50. Somebody caught that screenshot. I don't know. I can't confirm that. But okay. So 55, you call it. I'll give you your number. Let's say it went up 1,000 from when I last looked, which is possible. All right. In my free state of Florida, what they do is on election day, they have partisan observers. They have a lot of mail-in voting. It's actually, they do it the best, I think, than any other state. And although I would prefer not to have the practice personally, that's my personal. But Florida, they've had their problems over the years. They've dug in deep and they have fixed it. California, we're being told, may not give us the final results of this election for a number of weeks. Now, President Trump, rightly, is calling out Democrats saying they're probably cheating, trying to steal. Why would you believe the people that don't want proof of citizenship or voter ID, which should be no brainer decisions for anybody that wants integrity in the process and confidence in the results? And, you know, the bottom line is if in this day and age, the home of Silicon Valley, the home of some of the best, brightest, you know, minds in the entire world are there, you're telling me that we have to wait a week or days and days and days on end to get a result? Because in my free state of Florida, oh, we'll know in like an hour or two. And that's if it's a close race. You know, when I went on the air the other night, I forget which primary it was. It was the Texas primary. At 9:01, the polls closed at exactly 9 Eastern in part of the state. It was 8 o'clock, but 9 o'clock in a part of the state. So nobody called. It was 9:01. I was able to make the call that Ken Paxton had defeated John Cornyn for the nomination, which I think is a big deal. Anyway, the president's claiming that this is where all integrity goes out the window. You know, all the votes are tied up. They may not all be counted for weeks. He says this is now under investigation by the U.S. Attorney's Office in Los Angeles. Why is there a vote counting delay? Why do we tolerate this? It's 2026. This is not complicated. They want it to be complicated. And the only reason I can come up with in my little, you know, conservative brain is that they don't want integrity because maybe they get to play tricks. I don't know for sure. But I don't trust them. Why should I trust them? Linda, did you see former National Security Advisor John Bolton is going to plead guilty to retaining classified information? Apparently, he's expected to accept a plea with federal authorities, plead guilty to a single count of retention of classified information. Under the deal, he would be fined $2.25 million, could avoid serving prison time, although he faces a maximum of 5 years in prison. And ultimately, the sentence would be imposed by the judge. There's a scheduled hearing for June 26. Usually, if a deal is made, a deal is kind of binding and a judge will sign off on it. I'm not wishing anybody his age go to prison. I'm just not. I think he's become quite a jerk. And when Bolton wanted to work for Donald Trump in the first term, do you remember he called me often, Linda?
1: I do remember.
0: And I remember having a very specific conversation. I remember where I was. I was on the Ed Koch 59th Street Bridge, although it's probably not going to be the Ed Koch Bridge much longer. Donnie doesn't want to honor Ed Koch. And I remember saying to him, you don't agree with his foreign policy. You just don't. I mean, you are far more of a hawk. Why? I said, are you there to serve your policy or the president's policy? I remember the conversation like it was yesterday. And he swore up and down, no, I'm here to serve the president's policy. Well, how did that work out? Not too well. You know, like a lot of people, they lose their minds. So this should be upsetting to everybody that we live in the greatest country God gave man. We have the ability now, we're building robots. We have cars that will drive themselves. We have robots that soon will be, you can buy that will cut your lawn, clean your dishes, vacuum your house, iron your laundry, and we can't count votes in a 24-hour period of time. It shouldn't even take 24 hours. And it's just, it's all by design. There is a sinister part in all of this, because they can do better. Now, Linda, I don't know if I should ask you to leave the room or not leave the room. I really don't know what the right decision is.
1: Oh, boy.
0: Well, I know this is going to anger you. In the state of New York, although I know you moved to Pennsylvania, you know, the beauty of doing broadcasting these days, you can do it from anywhere. And by the way, I have been doing it from anywhere for a long, long time. But a new bill passed by the New York State Legislature that would ban the terms mother and father from being used in certain official documents, replacing those descriptions with gender-neutral language. Signed into law, and I'm sure it will be, by Kathy Hochul, the bill will require the terms mother and father be replaced with, quote, gestating and non-gestating parent. I mean, this is like Tallarico. He refers to women that might live next door, a neighbor that happens to be a woman. I don't know what the other four genders he's referring to when he talks about six genders. I've tried to get an answer. I can't get an answer.
2: This summer, more than half our population became second-class citizens. Every one of our neighbors with a uterus became the property of the state.
3: In these situations, when there is an unwanted pregnancy, it is moral for a woman to be able to control her own body, or any one of our neighbors with a uterus to be able to control their own body.
0: What is a woman with a uterus? You had one Democrat this week. I don't know if you noticed that. Well, it was last week, actually. Fighting for the right of men to have abortions. Biological men that identify as women. Last I checked, and I'm not a science expert. Maybe you're more of a science expert than I am. But I know of no science that can allow a man to give birth to a woman, because men don't have a uterus. The last time I checked, Linda, I could be wrong. There could be advancement in science that I don't even know about. Is there some advancement that I've not heard about?
1: No. We don't have to subscribe to crazy. They can go live in crazy in their own place. I don't know why we have to give them any audience at all.
0: Well, and it gets worse, by the way. Only 18% of Democrats are proud of their country. Only 17% feel...
1: Get out. I'll buy the ticket. Please leave now.
0: You know, maybe we should charter a plane. Send them out in class. We'll put champagne on it.
1: Remember that, Sean? We had that opening when the jet is ready with Scott Shannon. He did that whole thing for us back in the day.
0: The jet is ready.
1: I mean, honestly.
0: You have to promise never to come back.
1: Put their ass on.
0: All right,
1: goodbye.
0: So this is going to make your head explode more. So a mother will become a gestating parent. A father will be a non-gestating parent. Or parent. I don't know what that means. It says it that way. Paternity is paternage. Like, I don't even know what the hell it means. You know, or an alleged parent, talking about a father. Stricken from the record, his or her, she and her husband. And it's now, I guess, the rest stricken is he or she. Can't use these words. His or her can't use. He or she can't use. She and her husband can't use. Male party can't use that either. Okay, this is what your government is doing. They are cray-cray. They are nuts. And this is why I will lead into this. Because this, you know, now that they're banning mother and father, et cetera, because the Democratic Party has now lost, and this is a Marquette poll that came out, Marquette Law School. And the generic ballot survey shows Republicans have closed the gap with Democrats by 9 whopping points. Now, that is, why is this happening? For all the things we've been talking about, you know, for the last week and a half, how crazy this party is. And as Americans learn about the Tellericos of the world and the Graham Platners of the world, and then Democrats, you know, defending crazy, and not standing up to crazy. And then you have, you know, Grandpa Bernie and Pocahontas and AOC and the squad members and the Mamdanis. This is the party that has gone off the rails. They're crazy. It's why people are leaving red states and moving to blue states. No kidding. Just the opposite, isn't it? Isn't there a reason for that? Although I think it's making people in red states like mine nervous. They don't want people to bring their dumb politics with them. I think that should be a condition. Listen, we see what's going on in the Middle East, flare up Beirut, Lebanon, and Israel. And the Israelis, they always are targeted in these densely populated areas. The need for humanitarian assistance has never been greater. That's where the International Fellowship of Christians and Jews come in. They are on the front lines. They are providing all of that humanitarian assistance thanks to your generosity. And that means food and water and clothing and medicines and housing, everything. And they even have mobile medical clinics for the elderly that can't get out and get to a doctor, get to a hospital. They are asking for your prayers. They're asking for anything you can donate. The need has never been greater. They are in the fight for their very survival. Whatever you can do to support them, they are so grateful, and it will be put to good use immediately. Just go to their website, PrayIFCJ.org. 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
0: Hey, when is the last time that you read the words that created the United States of America, our country? 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
0: Wait till you hear Ed Markey dodge and duck and weave when it comes to Graham Plattner. You're having a very tough time. Why have the Democrats in this Marquette Law School generic ballot lost a ton of support in just the last month? I'll give you a hint. People are waking up to who they're running. Straight ahead.
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14: Fox News, I'm Tom Graham. The Trump administration announcing a so-called most wanted fraudsters list in their push to crack down on criminals stealing taxpayer dollars from government programs.
15: This list unveiled in Columbus, Ohio, features alleged fraudsters accused of wire fraud, mail fraud, mortgage fraud, healthcare fraud, and money laundering, just to name a few, to the tune of tens of millions of dollars, according to authorities.
14: Fox's David Spahn. California is still counting ballots after the state's primary earlier this week and still too close to call in the governor's race, as two of the three top candidates hope to move forward to the general election.
16: 56% of the vote is counted. Republican Steve Hilton remains on top with 1.42 million votes. Democrat Javier Becerra in second with 1.3 million votes. Democrat Tom Steyer in third.
14: That's Fox's Matt Finn in Los Angeles. 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
18: Following the successful Artemis II mission, NASA is prepping for the next one, Artemis III, scheduled to launch next year. The rocket's been loaded onto a barge in Louisiana, and it will be delivered to Kennedy Space Center in Florida. The next goal will be test docking with lunar landers ahead of a mission to bring astronauts to the moon's surface. I'm James Flippin, and this is the Worldwide News Network.
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1: All right, 25 till the top of the hour, 800-941-SEAN, our number, if you want to be a part of the program. $6,000 an ounce of gold. It did hit record highs all throughout 2026. Look, with any investment, things go up, things go down. I just got into it as somebody just got a hold of me when I was first able to start saving money in my 20s and said, just diversify your portfolio. You know, he puts a small percentage of his savings into precious metals. I've done so ever since, and I'm glad I have. And we saw in the last year, I mean, gold and silver prices just go crazy. And you have rising gas prices, economic uncertainty in some ways. Experts now even predicting over $6,000 an ounce, JP Morgan. Now, banks don't usually make predictions like this, but they're claiming, you know, they can see a scenario at $6,300 an ounce. Anyway, here's the thing. 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All right, so as we're going to break, I'm telling you about the Marquette poll. Marquette Law School, they have a poll out. And it's a congressional generic ballot survey. It shows Republicans now have closed the gap with Democrats. Not a surprise. I stand by where I am at this moment. I don't think the issues that ultimately will define the outcome of this midterm election year have even happened yet. I mean, let's see what happens with Iran. Let's see what happens with gas prices. Let's see if, you know, we have good news on the economy, which I'll get to in a second, that nobody's paying attention to. And then there's one other factor here. Well, there's actually three other factors. Yeah, the Supreme Court decision on racial gerrymandering, that is going to shake up congressional districts dramatically. Then you have the power grab of Democrats in Virginia, Abigail Spanberger, led by her. She said she wouldn't do it, but she did. And that was they tried to make it that they had 10 seats that were predominantly Democrat, one seat for Republicans. Currently, it's configured based on the voting in Virginia, and they wanted to break. Anyway, that's been overthrown, too. That's a factor. They were counting on this stuff. Now, how is it, you know, with 5 months now to go before the midterm elections, you have a new Marquette Law School national survey finding the congressional vote has tightened substantially from April, when 48% of registered voters backed Democratic candidates and 44% supported Republicans. Now, the April survey also showed a large Democratic advantage among likely voters, 53-43. However, the political landscape is changing. It has shifted. Now, among registered voters, where Democrats had a 10-point lead, 46% say they would vote for Democrats, 45% for Republicans, 7% saying they would vote for neither. Now, what has happened? I'll tell you the main factor that's happened here and what is happening before your very eyes, we're watching it unfold in real time, is Democrats have been taken over. And as the public learns more about the likes of Graham Platner and James Tallarico, the more they see Mom Donnie in action. If you have a beehive and you're a landlord, we're going to take your apartment building. And the city will take it over and own it. He doesn't mention anything about paying for it. That's a separate issue. Kathy Hochul, you know, all these bizarre gender changes. I couldn't even keep up with it if I wanted to. You know, Tallarico, 6 different genders. God is non-binary. Welcome Matt at the border. And every other. And God is not a Christian. Well, God so loved the world that he sent his only begotten son. So whoever believeth in him believes in everlasting life. Six genders. Forget about that Lord's Prayer thing that you grew up reciting in school and maybe pray with every day. I hope you do. I think it's the most powerful prayer there is. The Our Father prayer, the Lord's Prayer. And it starts, Our Father who art in heaven. All right, pretty simple stuff. But I guess it's our non-binary, six genders who aren't. I mean, this is nuts. And the more people, every Democrat now is twisting into pretzels. The more we learn about these lunatics, the more people have are becoming aware, okay, this is not normal. This is bizarre. These are strange times we're living in. And I'm not going to stop because now, you know, if you notice Chuck Schumer, five times yesterday, Linda, we have this cut, five separate freaking times was asked about Graham Plattner.
2: Five times. Graham Plattner, are you satisfied with the explanations he's given for the controversies his campaign has faced right now? Are you concerned about what happened?
3: I met with Graham Plattner today. We're going to beat Susan Collins and take back the Senate.
4: Are you? So you're saying that Dana Mills, your preferred candidate, has been rattling that she should get back in. You're standing behind Graham Plattner, to be clear here?
3: We're going to beat Susan Collins and take back the Senate. Yes.
5: Does Democrats sticking behind Graham Plattner, does that hurt the credibility in attacking Ken Paxton?
3: We're going to beat Susan Collins and take back the Senate. Any other subject you got? Any other subject? Yes, you're right there.
6: Do you believe that Janet Mills should unsuspend her campaign?
3: We're going to beat Susan Collins and take back the Senate. Last one.
2: You have not said if you're still endorsing Graham Plattner. Are you still supporting Graham Plattner?
3: As I said, I endorsed Graham Plattner. We're going to beat Susan Collins and take back the Senate.
1: We're going to beat Susan Collins and take back the Senate. No, I don't think so. Nate Silver even pointed out, although he's not my favorite pollster, to be blunt, but he pointed out that, if their internal polling has them up by four, usually internal polling favors the person that's polling by about 4 points consistently. And I think this campaign's going down. What they're really hoping will happen is Graham Plattner is going to win next Tuesday. He's going to win the Democratic primary. And then he will have till the 26th, I believe, to get out in an obscure Maine law that would allow the party to replace the candidate that won the primary with their candidate of choice. In other words, an old Biden-Harris switcheroo-y where the voters be damned and they will have a chosen candidate that they will put in instead. Now, here's the problem. They have a big problem here. And it's not just Plattner. It's the entire Democratic Party is radicalized. The problem specifically with Plattner is that, you know, why wasn't the Nazi tattoo enough? What about what we learned this week that on a Reddit post that this guy talked about how much he loved Nazi Germany helmets, Nazi gear? How is it he had the Nazi tattoo for nearly 20 years, nearly two decades, and only decided to get rid of it? I didn't know what it was. I had no idea. I didn't know. You know what a Nazi helmet looks like, and you think they're really cool. That's what he's, you know, something to the effect that he said. Put aside the Wall Street Journal, New York Times. This is all coming from Democrats, by the way. This is not a Republican hit job, in spite of what the media would want you to believe. It's just simply not. But Plattner and his wife describe messages, you know, that he was apparently very, very descriptive. Let's put it that way. Okay, put that aside for a second. Is that as bad as, you know, wishing a brave soldier who did, what, four,

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2: I mean, it's not like it's an old issue, but he only got rid of it for political expediency. Here's where it gets very, very entertaining. And we'll actually do this later in the program. We have Chris Hahn of The Chris Hahn Show and Doug Schoen, Democratic pollster, both Democrats. And I'm going to bet Chris Hahn is going to duck and dodge and weave. And Chris Hahn of The Chris Hahn Show is not going to want to answer. He used to work for Chuck Schumer, and I think Chuck is a moral coward. And you ask yourself, why Chuck Schumer five times, we're going to defeat Susan Collins and we're going to take back control of the Senate? Because you cannot, if this was any Republican with a Nazi tattoo, this is the party, their closing message in 24 and their message about ICE and law enforcement. What is the mantra? You know, Nazi, fascist, racist, Gestapo, wash, rinse, repeat. Now they've got a real candidate with a real Nazi tattoo. Only got rid of it because he decided to run for the Senate, and they won't condemn him. Now, I mentioned Ed Markey, Senator, Massachusetts. He's finding himself in the same position as every other Democrat. Looks like he's going to be their nominee, and they care more about his socialism, his radicalism, that they're going to forego. They're just going to ignore all of these controversies surrounding this lunatic. If you want to know why the generic ballot is shifting, this is part of the reason. People are smart. Americans are smart. They're getting hip to the fact. And if you listen to this program or programs like it, or watch Hannity, the TV show, watch our podcast, you're ahead of the curve. Understand that. And they're just catching up because people are busy. I'm not blaming people. I wish everybody would listen to the show. So this is Ed Markey being asked about Graham Blattner. Listen to this.
3: I also want to ask you about embattled Maine Senate candidate Graham Blattner. Two sources tell MS Now he is in D.C. today to meet with Senate Democrats. It comes amid this new controversy, the reports that he sent sexually explicit messages to multiple women while he was married, and he's still married. Are you planning to meet with him today, and do you support his campaign at this point?
4: Yeah, I don't have any plans today, but I do know that he is campaigning on health care costs, on food costs, on gasoline costs, on the impact that Trump economic policies are having upon the lives of people who live in Maine. And that is the issue which American voters, Maine voters, are going to want to have the focus on for the rest of this year. And he is putting those issues front and center for the voters to see every single day.
2: Now, if you listen to Democrats, let me tell you, and why are the Democrats dumping all this information on Blattner? And that is my hypothesis. That's my theory. Can I prove it? Nah, not 100%. Does it make complete sense? Yes, it does. They did the same thing with Mr. Fang Swalwell. He was getting too close to getting the nomination. They all knew for a long time he had these issues. And so they decided he'd be a liability, and they went in for the political, you know, takeout shot, and, you know, meaning get him off the ballot. And they're doing the same thing with Blattner. And Maine has a provision that if he voluntarily gets off the ballot within 2 weeks after the primary election, if assuming he wins, they can then, the Democratic Party of Maine, replace him with the candidate of their choice. Janet Mills now reminding people, I'm still on the ballot, by the way, even though I bailed out of the race. So it is what it is. Then they got a James Tallarico problem, who refers to his female neighbors as neighbors with uteruses. Okay, very bizarre. This is the guy that says modern science recognizes that there are more than two biological sexes. There are six. I think I'm going to have to

0: offer a prize to the caller around this great country. We've been putting out the call for days. If you know what the other four are, please call the program. I don't know what they are, and I'm not being cute. I have no earthly idea what the other four sexes are. You know, or God is non-binary. I mean, he's sticking to that. If you're a Christian, I'm a Christian. I believe in the Bible. I'm a Bible-believing Christian. I try to be a good Christian. Nobody's perfect. All have sinned and fallen short. So I'm not preaching. I'm not proselytizing. However, but the Lord's Prayer is, it does start with our Father. Not our father, not our mother, not a he or she or non-binary. Didn't start that way. This is a guy that supports, has no problem with men and women's sports, said, you know, all of this. God is non-binary. He wants a welcome mat at the border. A neighbor that's a female is viewed as a neighbor with a uterus. I mean, just one bizarre position after another. And now he's trying to back off all these. No, I didn't really mean it. It's being taken out of context. We've been playing them for you over and over again. I won't do it now. He wants to run a vegan campaign. Is it going to be a vegan campaign in Texas? In Texas, a border state. Yeah, we're going to put out the welcome mat on the border. People of Texas don't want this. And a vegan state. How many ranchers in every Texan I know loves meat? I love meat. So anyway, it's not exaggerated. It's real. So here's the party. Mamdani, Plattner, Tallarico, The Squad, AOC and Company, Grandpa Bernie, Pocahontas, Chucky Schumer, and Hakeem Jeffries, leaders in name only, are scared to death. They don't want to alienate that crazy base. 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We have a debt of gratitude for all of them. 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
0: All right, all your tax dollars. Oz says it's hundreds of billions. We're going to try and get to the bottom of a new bill passed in the House yesterday. We'll tell you about that. And Chris Hahn, Chuck Schumer, Acolyte Disciple, coming up.
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11: Coal is set to make a comeback. I'm Lisa Brady, Fox News. President Trump just unveiling a $700 million plan that includes support for 13 coal plants, would help restart a plant in Maryland and build two new ones in West Virginia and Alaska using the Defense Production Act.
12: And these are all built with new technology. It's very clean. It's amazing how that's come along. It's all very clean.
11: Environmental groups disagree.
13: The Sierra Club, in a statement, says that the administration that claims to want to make America healthy again should be doing everything in its power to shut down coal plants and limit emissions. Instead, Donald Trump and Lee Zeldin are trying to give away taxpayer-funded payouts to their buddies in the coal industry.
11: Fox Business's Edward Lawrence at the White House. EPA Administrator Lee Zeldin defends rolling back regulations, saying Americans need reliable power sources and that thousands of jobs can be saved. The president also facing more questions on Iran after posting earlier that a war powers vote in the House to end military action was unpatriotic. A votorama underway in the U.S. Senate as Republicans try to get funding for ICE and Border Patrol over the finish line using a process that only requires a simple majority. Democrats using proposed amendments to make a point on other issues, including a compensation fund to handle claims of political prosecutions recently scrapped by the Justice Department after a judge ruled against it.
14: Trump's slush fund is anything but beautiful. It's heinous. And it won't die until we permanently ban it by law.
11: That amendment from Senate Minority Leader Chuck Schumer was rejected. Other proposals include no federal or private money for the White House ballroom.
15: Republican leadership are hoping all these amendments fail today so they can advance their almost $70 billion bill to fund ICE and CBP for the next 3 years, since Democrats have refused to fund both agencies through the appropriations process.
11: Fox's Bill Malusian on Capitol Hill. New highs on Wall Street. The Dow up 875. The bell to a record close. 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
23: We will continue to hold on to these above normal temperatures
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0: This summer, more than half our population became second-class citizens. 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
6: All right, thanks, Scott Shannon. 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Toll free, it's 800-941-SEAN. You want to be a part of the program. In a moment, we'll talk to Congresswoman Mary Miller of Illinois with an update on her legislation. It passed yesterday. In summary, her legislation cracks down on fraud and waste and abuse and, frankly, outright corruption and stealing that's been taking place. You know, we saw Nick Shirley's revelations in Minneapolis. We saw his revelations in California. But especially when it comes to home health care and child care assistance, et cetera. Remember, Nick Shirley went to all those child care places and there are no children. And yet we're paying fortunes. Oz on this program last week said he thinks the number is up to $100 billion. It's insane. Let me play Dr. Oz. You know, he said the area near Columbus is responsible for one third of the $1.5 billion spent on home health care. Here's what he said.
7: I was visiting a facility called La Belle Home Health. It's run by a woman, Najumi Tatsing. You may not see her here today because she's in jail. And she went to jail because she was accused and convicted of taking billing practices to a level we had not seen before. She was billing for people who are deceased. Billing for dead people is a bad look in court. And it showed at her conviction when she was accused and appropriately taken out for doing things that we find reprehensible. Now, if she was the only one, we wouldn't be here in force. Unfortunately, this area around Columbus is responsible in Franklin County for one third of all of the $1.5 billion spent on home health care in Ohio. Think about that. A third of all of the money spent on home health care in the entire great state of Ohio is generated here. That's three times what you would expect. There's a road very close to where we are, 288 home health care facilities in that several block area on that one road. Again, it defies belief. Some of these buildings were vacant. You wouldn't put anybody up in those buildings, not certainly the place where, that would house home health care.
6: All right, this is nothing but madness. This is your hard-earned money, and I can tell you that this has to stop. And here's the more sinister aspect of this. With waste, fraud, abuse, corruption, and outright stealing, it seems in many instances, that's money that would otherwise go to deserving Americans, and that money will be unavailable to them because of the widespread nature of this activity. Now, the legislation yesterday that was put forward by Congresswoman Mary Miller in Illinois, her legislation cracks down on fraud and abuse in the federal child care assistance program, strengthens accountability measures. Remember out in California, they wanted, you know, the Silence Nick Shirley Act, and Governor Newsom, Mr. Do-Nothing Governor, failed governor, probably the worst governor in the history of California and the country. He's going after Nick Shirley. They want to silence the person that is exposing all of this waste, fraud, and abuse. Anyway, Congresswoman Mary Miller is with us from Illinois. I saw your ex post that said criminals have exploited government assistance programs for years, stealing millions of taxpayer dollars, diverting resources away from vulnerable children, working families. The House passage of my Stop Child Care Scams Act ensures that the fraud will no longer be met with inaction. I am grateful to the chairman, in this case, Representative Wahlberg, for his leadership and my colleagues for moving this bill through the Education Workforce Committee, and House Republicans now are united in rooting out waste, fraud, corruption, abuse throughout the federal government. Congresswoman, well, first of all, thank you for what you're doing. Number two, Oz thinks it's in the hundreds of billions of dollars. What are you seeing?
8: Well, yes, the Government Accountability Office recently estimated
2: that the federal government loses up to a half of $1 trillion every year to fraud based on 2018 through 2022 data. And this is absolutely unacceptable. I can tell you that all of us Republicans are committed to aggressively going after and eliminating this fraud and holding people accountable for it. This is completely partisan. Not one Democrat supports transparency or accountability when it comes to government spending.
6: Well, I mean, when we talk about, like, for example, we saw in Minnesota, especially in the Somali community, that it was like widespread, that an autism rate of nearly 80%+. And when Oz told me that number, I fell off my chair because there's no way humanly possible, scientifically possible, that number is accurate. So there seems to be a common theme is people figure out how to rip off the government. I don't care if it's COVID relief back in the day. I don't care if it's child care. I don't care if it's elder care. But they find these windows of opportunity, and the government just pays, and they don't even monitor whether or not the money's going to people in need.
2: Well, it shows that the government's too big and too unaccountable. But those days are over. We are going after it aggressively. I'm very grateful for Vice President Vance for his leadership on this. I'm grateful for Nick Shirley and so many others that are reporting what they know. And I want to encourage people that are listening, if you know something, please tell. But I do also want to bring up that blue states like Illinois are refusing to cooperate with the government as we are trying to bring accountability to these programs.
6: And well, how do they get to not cooperate when it's federal taxpayer dollars that we're talking about here? They don't have a choice but to cooperate. And, I know that the FBI director, I interviewed him on this program this week. I know he is committed to rooting out waste, fraud, and abuse. And I know that this is one of his top priorities, but there's a lot of investigative work also that has to go into it.
2: Well, because they've been able to get away with it. But those days are over. For example, I'm going to use Illinois. That's where I'm from, Illinois. We want Illinois to release their SNAP rolls so we can see who's actually collecting. I mean, the amount of abuse that's been uncovered already in the red states that have cooperated, it's unbelievable. I can't imagine what it's going to be when we can get these rolls, like the SNAP rolls or...
6: Well, let me ask you this. If they're not willing to cooperate, considering it's federal taxpayer dollars, how about they don't get a penny until they cooperate?
2: Well, yes, that's what we're doing. And we are suing Illinois over it, but it's now hung up in court, of course, with a Democrat judge. But we have to cut off the funding for states that will not cooperate and adhere to the program's requirements. My bill in particular, it just swaps the word may for shall in the law, making penalties a requirement, not an option. In the past, the penalties have been an option, and people basically crime paid in our country, but those days are over.
6: Well, please keep us updated, Congresswoman. This is vitally important work. I can't stand when people steal from other people. And, honest, hardworking, taxpaying Americans that deserve these, quote, benefits that they've been promised most of their adult life, it's not going to be available to them because so many people are milking the system and draining it of all of its financial resources. So we do appreciate your time. Thank you so much, Congresswoman Mary Miller, Illinois. Thank you.
2: You're welcome. Bye-bye.
6: 800-941-SHAWN, our number. You want to be a part of the program. It is not a secret that the checkout line feels a lot heavier these days. Look, for a lot of people, they're still struggling financially. I know GDP growth is up 2.6%. I know jobs, we've had the best jobs report that we've had in 18 months. I know that gas prices are a little high for people, but if you have been putting bare necessities on high interest credit cards, 21, 25%, okay, you're never going to get out of that debt spiral. 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

0: 1-800-941-SHAWN, our toll-free telephone number. 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And we have Ken in Idaho. Ken, next, Sean Hannity Show. Glad you called.
1: Hey, Sean. Great to talk to you.
0: What's going on?
1: Yesterday. He lives in a red state, and he was expressing concern about those moving from blue states, and he wants to make sure that they leave their values and back in their blue state. Now, my wife and I are refugees from blue California. We came to Idaho seeking refuge, and I hear this admonition all the time from long-term residents, and I have learned to respond by saying to them, "Oh, wow, I didn't know you were a liberal." And, of course, they're shocked and dismayed that I would say such a thing. But then I'll point out that numerous studies and polls have shown that, as a whole, the people moving from blue states into red states are more conservative than the red state, on average, is to start with. So when people from blue states enter, they're actually making the red state even more red.
0: Well, I think, and this was my point to this caller yesterday that you're referring to, the odds are if you've decided and you made the choice that you're going to uproot your family and your life and you're going to begin anew because of, you know, law and order, safety, security, quality of life issues, you know, California, highest poverty rate, highest homeless rate, highest taxes across the board. And you're going to go to Nevada, you're going to go to Texas, you're going to go to Arizona, you know, wherever you're going. Or if you're leaving New York and you're going to Tennessee, the Carolinas, or my free state of Florida, you know, most people that make that decision don't make that decision lightly. And, you know, I think most people probably that are making that call are in the category where we are. I'd say net gain. I'd say at least three quarters of the people that would be moving, you know, would be smart enough not to vote in the very policies they ran away from and the politicians that support them.
1: Well, that's absolutely true. I couldn't agree more. The people who are blue and are currently in blue states are perfectly happy to wallow in the pigsty that they have made their own state into. They do not want to leave their blue states and you know, jump into the foray of a red state where they're the oddball. They're going to be the out person. You know, we don't have blue people moving here. I know this is purely anecdotal because I don't hang out with a lot of liberals, really, but I do encounter them at work and in other places. I know so many people from blue states that have moved to Idaho that are extremely conservative. I do not know a single liberal who has moved to Idaho at all. I just don't.
0: Well, I'll give you an example. I mean, Silicon Valley, known for its great wealth. I don't know what the politics of two of the co-founders of Google are, Larry Page. I just don't know. Larry Ellison is known as a fairly libertarian. He's the head of Oracle, now buying Paramount with his son. Okay, so, but his son donated to Biden, he donated to Trump. I have no idea where they really stand. Or, you know, out of Washington State, the former CEO of Starbucks, I don't know. I have no idea what Ken Griffin's politics are. I just know he didn't like being doxxed, and he looked at what he was going to invest in New York. Now he's going to invest it in Florida. I mean, it's really that simple. Look, I went over these numbers earlier in the program today, and I think it's worth going over again because it's impacting so many, you know, states in this country. And you're going to see something else that happens in 2030 when we redo the census. And what you will hear and see is that all of these blue states, they're going to lose a lot of congressional representation. They just are. And, you know, what's that? Go ahead.
1: That is good news right there. Absolutely.
0: You know, so I'm just saying, I think this is a trend. People know failure. And then, you know, one guy said, "Well, why are you making me leave? Why are you telling me to leave? Why don't, if everybody leaves, we're never going to be able to fix it." Because I've given up on it. Texas, for example, I talk about Wall Street South in Florida. I'll give you an example of Texas. Texas is now home to more Fortune 500 companies than California. Samsung is now following Exxon's lead, and they're leaving New Jersey for Texas. Every major bank, financial institution, private equity firm, all of them, all the investment companies, there are more employees in the state of Florida than there are on Wall Street. The migration's taken place. The one thing I've learned about most wealthy people I've met in my life is they're not stupid. They didn't get wealthy being stupid. They got there. And again, I'm not talking about people. I don't know trust fund babies. I've never met one, to be not that I know of. Maybe, well, actually I have. But for most people that accumulate stuff in life, they work their ass off. They are very innovative and creative, and they just create goods and services that people want, need, and desire. You can't force people to buy stuff. I mean, I wish I could force everybody to listen 3 hours a day to this radio program, watch my TV show, watch my podcast. I can't force them. So my next best option is to do as compelling a shows as I can every day, exceed expectations, and offer news, information in a fun way that you're not going to get anywhere else. That's the only way I know to succeed.
1: Well, that's exactly how it should be done. It's using logic, reason, and people's freedom to decide right there rather than forcing them to do that. So,
0: listen, I'm grateful to every one of you that are listening to my voice right now because you made a decision to listen to this program, and I don't take that for granted. I know I have to earn your trust and respect every day. Anyway, thank you, sir. Appreciate the call. 800-941-SHAWN is our number. You want to be a part of the program.

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1: Fox News, I'm John Saucier. President Trump working in the Oval Office this afternoon on energy initiatives. From the White House, he detailed efforts from his administration to promote coal.
2: We will protect 14 coal plants and 42 coal mines. It's a tremendous number. And build two new coal plants and one massive new export terminal because we're exporting coal.
1: The president announced a $700 million rollout using the Defense Production Act to distribute federal grants to coal-fired power plants and to support domestic energy infrastructure around the country. The Trump administration also trying to crack down on public sector fraud in Ohio. Centers for Medicare and Medicaid Services Administrator Dr. Mehmet Oz announces the state's taking action to prevent any further health care fraud.
3: They are suspending 49 home health care providers who have been identified as high risk to the Medicaid program.
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1: All right, 25 now till the top of the hour, 800-941-SEAN, our number if you want to be a part of the program. If you like to open a business, you're excited, you're jazzed up, you're ready to go, then you find out, okay, I need insurance A, B, C, D, E, F, and G, and to get A, B, C, D, E, F, and G, you need to have, you know, agent A, B, C, D, E, F, and G, and it's a nightmare before you can even open the doors. 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It's a one super agency. They have, and they are in the middle of a transformation of the entire insurance agency, industry. And you look at it, and I sat for hours with these guys, and it's amazing what they've created, AI generated software. Now, what they will do is, let's say you're in business. Let's say you have five different insurances. They will run it through their own design, their AI software program, and that will print out in plain English what this complicated policy that you're paying for actually covers, what it doesn't cover, what the law requires that you would need for your specific business, what it doesn't require. And, you know, I know so many people, you know, they think they're covered, and then they make a claim only to be told by the insurance company, oh, no, you're not covered for flood. You're not covered for wind. You're covered for this, but not that. 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
1: You know, if there's one thing I can't stand are people that take a Adam Schiff to this country. They have such a lack of appreciation. We're about to celebrate our 250th year of this great country. And you think of all the blood, the toil, the sweat, the tears. Think of all of it. And I'm telling you right now, there's so much sacrifice so we can live safe and secure. And, you know, and then I'm not saying America is the perfect country. I'm not saying you can't disagree with Donald Trump. If you wanted Kamala Harris and you lost, great, fine. That's your problem. That's not my problem. But to trash the country, that especially the people, this country has given them so much, it really infuriates me and angers me. Now, I remember Richard Gere, Officer and a Gentleman, actually a good movie, although I'm not recommending it any longer. I'll never watch it again. You know, listen to what he says. He's in Berlin, Germany. And he comes off as a pompous ass anyway, but he says he's deeply ashamed by the U.S. government's immigration rhetoric. Listen.
3: Human history is in many ways the history of migration, of movement. It's a story of people adapting, building, contributing, and dreaming. And yet somehow in today's debates, we often speak about migrants, about refugees, as if they were different from us. I think the term I was actually given today, apparently the U.S. government is calling aliens. Aliens. That's the latest. It had been vermin, now it's aliens. I'm deeply ashamed of this, I want you to know. They belong to another category of human beings, as if their hopes and fears and aspirations were somehow less legitimate than our own.
1: Now, he's saying that on foreign soil, and he's saying that in a country and on a continent that is disintegrating before our eyes. You know what my attitude is? Stay in Berlin. Unfettered illegal immigration, though, is their biggest problem. You know, we had Bill O'Reilly on the program. He just got back from Europe, and he said he's doing a segment on how this continent has changed. I don't even think Western Europe can recover because they have allowed people to enter their countries. Great Britain, I never thought in my lifetime I would report as close to 100 Sharia courts in Great Britain. I never thought a country like France, with its rich culture and history, would have no-go zones. They're allowing people in by the millions, unvetted, and they're not people that want to assimilate to the country that they are going to. And then you even have amongst them a subset, which would be radicalized Islamists, and those are the ones that practice Sharia law, want Sharia courts, have fought for them, and have gotten it. And politicians in all of these individual European countries, they're not, you know, speak out against it, or else they're going to be called horrible names and bigoted, etc. You know, Prime Minister Howard of Australia famously said, if you come to Australia, you got to be an Australian. And I would say that should be the same for everybody. And if Richard Gere doesn't like this country that much, he can stay with Rosie O'Donnell, you know, stay in Germany, and good luck to you. Because he's living in his rich bubble, like many Hollywood stars, like Rosie O'Donnell. I feel so guilty. I never thought I'd get a facelift, but I got a facelift. I'm just tired of these people. Linda, I know you agree.
2: Oh, my God. He is the absolute worst. This might be one of those rare times that you and I agree 100%.
1: What do you mean one of the rare times?
2: I was waiting 100%? For that response.
1: That
2: I was like, wow, no reaction? No, he's, you know, it's so funny. I remember when Pretty Woman came out, and then several movies after that, because as far as
1: I'm concerned. By the way, I never loved that movie the way other people did.
2: Me neither.
1: I didn't think it was that great.
2: I was like, what's so great about this? Two dumb liberals glorifying being a hooker. I'm like, great, great movie. But the whole point of my story is, he was such a loser in that movie. I mean, just absolutely ridiculous. Such a pompous blowhard. And I was like, he's not even acting. This is just who he is. And he put on like a different name for the script. Just ridiculous. I tell you what, let him stay in Germany. We'll see how long he lasts.
1: Yeah, good point. All right, let's get to our busy phones. Toll free, it's 800-941-SEAN if you want to be a part of the program. Greg, Ohio, the Buckeye State. Greg, how are you? Glad you called, sir.
4: Thank you. Thank you, Sean. Thanks for having me.
1: Well, it's my pleasure. What's on your mind?
4: Well, I'm thinking about, look at all the damage Democratic policies have done to this country. All the deaths, all the rapes, all the murders. We need to make that front and center for this next election. We need to make sure that every time a Democratic elected official is in front of a camera, they get asked if they support what their policies have done.
1: You know what I want an answer to? I want an answer to, do you support Graham Plattner? Do you support James Tallarico? Do you support Zoran Marxist Kami Mamdani? Do you support AOC? Do you agree with the squad? I want them on the record. And the reason they won't answer those questions is because they know those people are crazy. Either they quietly agree with them and support them, or B, they are terrified of them turning on them and they would lose an election and lose their power. That's why you will never hear the moral coward Chuck Schumer or Hakeem Jeffries ever speak out about the lunacy of the people that really run their party. And I can add Grandpa Bernie and Pocahontas to the list.
4: Well, Plattner, I'm a veteran. Plattner's an embarrassment to us veterans.
1: You think? Yeah, I think so.
4: It's hideous. And somebody needs to tell Bernie Sanders that he is the oligarchy, you know?
1: Well, I mean, I don't have a problem with successful people. But if you're going to go around the country and lecture, quote, the oligarchs, or really the rich people, tax the rich, tax the rich, tax the rich, and then you run out of other people's money. But and then fly there in your little, you know, precious private jet, which has a lot of carbon emissions that they've been telling us for decades is horrible. You're nothing but a class A hypocrite. You just are.
4: Absolutely.
1: You know, but
4: you
1: and then defending.

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2: They're not Tom Homan's top priority. They're not Marque Mullen's top priority. But, you know, by the very fact that you entered this country illegally, there's got to be consequences.
3: I agree with that. But it's even more than that. They've already traded the life of Jocelyn Nungary for these people to have a better life. So ask them, do they like that trade? Is that a good trade for them?
2: The trade. But remember, you're dealing with people that wouldn't stand for Lake and Riley's family or Jocelyn Nungary's family at the joint session speech when Donald Trump got into office his second time.
3: Both times he
2: that is
3: in both speeches and they wouldn't stand.
2: Yeah.
3: I watched both.
2: All right, my friend. Yeah, it's horrible. How do you not stand for a family that lost a loved one? A beautiful 12-year-old girl, young nursing student. How do you not stand for them? Where is your soul? That's a soulless group of people to me. Anyway, Greg, I got to roll, man. Go Buckeyes. Appreciate you being with us. All right, quick break. Right back. More of your phone calls coming up. Toll free. Our number is 800-941-SEAN if you want to be a part of the program as we continue.
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0: All right, back to our busy phones. It's toll-free, 800-941-SEAN, if you want to join us. Let's say hi to Jameson in Alabama. What's up, Jameson? How are you?
1: I'm doing great, sir. How are you?
0: I'm good. What's going on?
1: Listen, long-time listener, been listening to your show since before 9/11. It's the first time I ever got through, so thank you. It's an honor to talk to you.
0: Well, the honor is all mine. Thank you. I appreciate it.
1: I want to talk to you about Iran, and I've got a message from your friend Rick Burgess.
0: I love Rick Burgess.
1: Yeah, he's
0: What's the message from Rick?
1: Well, he says, he wants to do some more with you. You used to help out a little bit when they first started the Rick Burgess show, and he said he's going to be down in your area, and he wants to meet you for dinner, and unlike Speedy, he will pay.
0: Ooh, ouch, shot across the bow. No, we had, when did we have Rick on? It wasn't that long ago, Linda.
2: That long ago at all.
0: No, we had him on the program. What? You know, when he was with Rick and Bubba, I mean, two of the funniest guys on radio. I thought, and they were so unique and different because they were funny as hell, irreverent as hell, but also conservative. And they talked about, you know, important issues like family, God, faith. And that show is a big hit.
1: Well,
0: and
1: people like me listen to you and people like Rick Burgess because your stories are our stories. You're so relatable. You know, I'm from Alabama, diehard Christian. You know, I've listened to all these other talking heads over the years, and I believe your values and my values are very similar. But that's why we listen to you every day is because you're one of us. Just like Rick. And
0: well, I feel like I am. I've told this story before, but I never got into radio to make money. As a matter of fact, the odds of me being successful were negligible. And, you know, when somebody paid, my first paid gig was in Alabama, in Huntsville, Alabama. Actually, Athens, Alabama is where the studio was. And I was making $19,000 a year, and I was the happiest kid in the world. I thought my life changed. I was doing what I loved. Never dreamed I'd be successful. Never. But I'm grateful to all of you because you made that happen.
1: Well, thank Jesus you are successful, and you're having a great show. Now, the whole thing with Iran, I'm just a common guy. I'm one of the folks, as Mr. O'Reilly would say, right? Just one of the folks. I love Trump. Voted for him 3 times. I would vote for him again if I could. I don't vote Democrat because of Bill Clinton and NAFTA. But this Iran thing is dragging out. Prices are too high. Gas is too high. It's really taking effect on my family and what we can and cannot do. And I know there's other families like that. And I'm calling from Deep Red, Alabama. And, you know, I'm hearing people chatter. This has got to stop. And I know that you talk to the president. Mm-hmm. I know you have sources. Is there any kind of end to this in the near future?
0: Yes. That's the short answer. How it ends, I don't know. When exactly it ends, I don't know. I understand the president's thinking. He's thinking if he can avoid pummeling this country into the Stone Age, he's going to bend over backwards for peace. And then there'll be a moment that he's had enough and he realizes it's impossible. That every day that passes, we're getting closer to that moment. I feel people's frustration. Nobody wants to pay more for gas than we have to. It sucks. It's awful. So it's a strain on a lot of people, but hopefully sooner than later. And I have a lot of faith in the president's decision making. And he was the only one that had the moral clarity to take these people on. Anyway, 800, thank you for the call, Jameson. 800-941-SEAN is our number. 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
2: A presidential prediction. Lisa Brady, Fox News, made a short time ago in the Oval Office as President Trump faced another round of questions about ending the conflict with Iran.
3: I think we're doing very well, but we're going to see if we're going to win one way or the other. We're going to win on paper, or we're going to win military. One way or the other, it's going to be militarily or on paper.
2: The president repeating that he will not let Iran have a nuclear weapon. He posted earlier that last night's war powers vote in the House aimed at ending military action was meaningless and unpatriotic. His efforts to negotiate continue. Ukraine's President Zelensky calling for face-to-face talks with Russia's leader in an open letter to President Putin, also criticizing his more than 26 years in power and warning that history will remember the war as a personal choice by Putin without a real cause. President Trump just telling reporters,
3: I think it would be great if they met. They should get it done.
2: Adding that compromises are needed. President Zelensky is proposing to meet with Putin in a neutral third country. President Trump taking questions after announcing he'll use the Defense Production Act for a $700 million plan to help keep existing coal plants operational, restart one plant, and build two new ones.
4: We wouldn't have the buildings, the factories, the industry, the electricity grid we have today without the critical contribution of coal. It's been the largest source of global electricity for 125 years in a row.
2: Energy Secretary Chris Wright says reliable energy sources help save lives and jobs. The Sierra Club accuses the administration of rewarding polluters and jeopardizing public health. The homicide convictions of two paramedics are tossed out in Colorado over jury instructions, so both will get a new trial. Those paramedics have been convicted in the ketamine overdose death of Elijah McClain after he was pinned down by police. America is listening to Fox News.
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0: This summer, more than half our population became second-class citizens. 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
4: 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Coming up next, our final news roundup and information overload hour.
6: All right, news roundup and information overload hour. Here is our toll-free telephone number. If you want to be a part of the program, it's 800-941-SEAN if you want to join us. All right, so the midterm elections are coming, and I have been arguing, perhaps rightly, perhaps it'll be proven wrong, that I don't think the issues that define the outcome have happened yet. Certain things have happened that will impact the election. I think the Supreme Court's gerrymandering, racial gerrymandering decision, that could potentially impact the outcome. I think the Supreme Court of South Carolina and that horrific attempted power grab by Abigail Spanberger. But some fascinating things have happened. I talked about this on TV last night. The recent poll out in just the last week and a half, Democrats have lost over 9 points in terms of where they were. And I conclude the reason is this, is that the more people see the Democratic Party embracing the likes of Graham Platner and James Tallarico and El Sayed in Michigan, the more the American people are going to reject this party. The antics that we played and how stupid they looked in these hearings with Marco Rubio and Scott Bessent and Mark Wayne Mullen, it is not instilling confidence. They don't have an agenda, except it's, you know, wake up in the morning, hate Donald Trump, wash, rinse, repeat, hate him all day long. If he cures cancer, you're still going to hate him. Anyway, here to weigh in on this, we have the one and only Chris Hahn. Now, Chris Hahn has an interesting background. He's a former aide to somebody I think is a moral coward, Chuckie Schumer. Chuckie Schumer can't even take a position on Mamdani. Couldn't take a position on Graham Platner. Not taking a position on Mr. Six Gender. My female neighbor is a neighbor with a uterus, or that God is non-binary, and all the craziness that along with him, because Chuck Schumer deep down knows he's got no power. He, like Hakeem Jeffries, they're, quote, minority leaders in name only. And I find it pretty obnoxious. But anyway, this is what the party has become. Chuck Schumer dare not take on the radicals that control his party. Same with Hakeem Jeffries. And by that, I mean, they're not going to criticize Graham Platner. They're going to try to work behind the scenes and get him to drop out if he wins the primary. Maybe they'll be successful. I don't think so, but it's possible. I think they're thinking about it, that main provision that I've been talking about. They will go hard deep in the paint and try and support Tallarico. They will be wasting tens and tens of millions of dollars. Tallarico is not going to be the next senator from Maine. But then it's the party of Mamdani, and it's the party of Grandpa Bernie, and it's the party of Pocahontas, and it's the party of the squad, and it's the party of radicalism, and the one voice of sanity now in the Democratic Party is a friend of this program, John Fetterman. He was on TV last night. Anyway, Chris Hahn, he hosts his own progressive podcast and former aide to Chuckie Schumer, also pollster. Our friend Doug Schoen is with us. All right, Chris Hahn, I want to know why your party can't condemn, let's see, the guy with the Nazi tattoo, the guy that said horrible things about victims of sexual assault, the guy that actually referred to people in his home state as bigoted and ignorant. I thought that was a little over the top. And then, of course, the other guy that thinks that there's six genders, not two genders, that God is non-binary, that wants a welcome mat on the southern border, that wants to run a vegan campaign in Texas, and a guy that is against oil and energy in Texas. Which of these people have you condemned?
2: Well, I was with Mills, as was Chuck Schumer.
6: And I didn't ask you that. Well, Chuck Schumer had a chance to condemn Plattner yesterday. He punted as usual.
2: The party did not want Graham Plattner. They wanted Janet Mills, the incumbent governor, who's very popular in the state of Maine, and who would be ahead by 15 points right now in a general election matchup.
6: Not the point, because they're supporting, you know, the guy had a Nazi tattoo. The guy said horrible things about women that get raped. He said horrible things about heroes in the military. And Kristen Gillibrand yesterday, we're going to support him.
2: Well, you
6: and Chuck Schumer wouldn't condemn this guy.
2: In Texas,
6: that speaks volumes.
2: In Texas, Republicans are supporting Ken Paxton. They said horrible things about Ken Paxton.
6: So okay, who has the moral high ground here?
2: It's been a long time.
6: How about if a guy had a Nazi tattoo for 20 years? Maybe the party should have condemned him then.
2: I think
6: if he attacks victims of sexual assault, maybe distance yourself then.
2: I'm pretty sure we did.
6: No, stop. Not pretty sure. You're wrong.
2: No.
6: You're dead wrong.
2: They put another candidate up against him.
6: That was from the beginning. She bowed out, and all the Democrats coalesced around the guy with the Nazi tattoo that he blacked out only because he's running for office.
2: Well, you know, look, as the grandson of a Holocaust survivor, I had a real problem with that Nazi tattoo.
6: Well, why don't you call your buddy Chuck and say, I cannot support Graham Plattner or James Tallarica.
2: I'll tell you what. When John...
6: Because he's gutless.
2: Paxton, maybe we'll make that deal. How about that? Because Paxton is a horrible...
6: Okay, Chris. You know, I'm talking about your party. Your party's been taken over by radicals.
2: Oh.
6: And the guy you worked for doesn't have the moral clarity, courage to challenge the nuts that run your party.
2: That the party's been taken over by radicals. I think the primary
6: really?
2: Iowa was very clear that it has not.
6: Okay, nice spin job. I don't think Doug Schoen is going to agree with you. Doug.
7: Sean, Chuck Schumer believes in regime change in Jerusalem, but not in Tehran. Do I need to say anything more?
6: Not really.
7: Well, I'll answer your questions directly in the way that Chris did not. Plattner is an abomination. If Swalwell can't run because of sexual harassment, why can Plattner run given the Nazi tattoo, his misogynistic behavior, and his extreme radicalism? I don't get it. I can't, as somebody, and I respect Chris and certainly his family, but somebody who had relatives myself in Europe in the 1930s. How can I support this man? He says what's going on in Israel is genocide and apartheid. In Gaza is genocide and apartheid on the West Bank. This is an abomination. It's pretty simple. We need Fetterman-like Democrats to have a chance to win. The greatest asset the Republicans have are these far-left Democrats. Is this not clear, Sean? Am I being evasive?
6: Listen, historical trends, and you're a great pollster, Doug, and I've known you for decades.
7: Yeah.
6: And historical trends would otherwise favor Democrats, but not this group of extremists. And then the rest of the party has this fear that they can't speak out against the crazy in their party, the Mamdanis of their party, the Plattners, the Tellericos, the AOCs, the squad. They're not going to touch it. They're not going to touch Grandpa Bernie because they know if they dared to do that, they would be out of leadership, probably out of office in no time.
7: Well, of course, but this is about right and wrong, Sean, not about party loyalty. I mean, I'm glad that Chris likes Janet Mills. I was for her, too. But we got to deal with the world that is, not the world that he hoped it would be or Schumer hoped it would be. Why can't we be intellectually honest, Sean?
2: What are we supposed to do if he's the nominee? Are we supposed to then go ahead and support the Republican incumbent who is just slightly better on Trump issues than most other, you know, lapdogs to the president?
6: Look, you know, Chris, I'm going to push you because Doug brought it up. You don't ever answer a freaking question. I am asking specifically about the people that now run your party. And all you want to do is you want to transition and talk about Republicans and Trump. We can have that discussion, but I want to hear you say what Doug said. I want to know if you find these people morally repugnant. I want to hear that your old boss is lacking moral clarity and you're disappointed in him.
2: I find Graham Plattner morally repugnant.
6: How about James Tallarico? By the way, do you think there are six genders?
2: Absolutely wrong about James Tallarico.
6: Oh, really?
2: I think Doug will agree with me.
6: And do you think there are six genders?
2: I think the moral choice in Texas would be...
6: Doug, was that a straightforward question?
2: Who is a felon, who is a criminal...
6: Okay, I'm not asking you about Ken Powell. I'm asking you about James Tallarico. He's running in Texas. He thinks there are six genders. Do you agree with him?
7: I don't.
6: Thank you, Doug.
2: Or Tallarico.
6: Well, let me ask you. He wants a welcome mat on the southern border. He thinks God is non-binary. Do you agree with those positions?
2: I know you've been playing that God is non-binary quote. I think it's completely out of context.
6: I have. Oh, whoa, whoa, whoa, whoa.
2: Well, what?
6: Thank God for the audio tape.
2: Tell me what.
6: Because I don't take things out of context. Let us play it.
2: God, that
6: there's one
2: Trinity. It's the Father, the Son, and the Holy Spirit. So what is the Holy Spirit?
6: Well, he said God is non-binary, so all these years as a Christian, I've been saying, Our Father who art in heaven. I guess I'm wrong. Let's play Tallarico here.
8: The first two lines in Genesis use two different Hebrew words to describe God. One is the masculine Hebrew noun for divinity. The second is the feminine Hebrew noun for spirit. God is both masculine and feminine, and everything in between. God is non-binary.
6: Now, Chris Hahn, you just lied to my audience and to me. You said he never said that. I just played it for you. Say, I'm sorry, Sean. Go ahead.
2: Taking it out of context.
6: I'm sorry, Sean's audience.
2: Sorry, Sean, but you are not a seminarian. You're a lot of things. You are not a...
6: Excuse me. I actually did study Latin and theology and went to seminary high school for 4 years. I went to mass every day. I study the Bible almost every day of my life.
2: Okay, right. So then you understand that there's a Father, a Son, and a Holy Spirit.
6: It's called the Trinity, if you want to put a name to it. All right, quick break. Right back. We'll have more with Doug Schoen, Chris Hahn on the other side. Then your call's coming up. 800-941-SHAWN, our number if you want to be a part of the program.
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6: Born on America's darkest day, 9/11/01, the Tunnel to Towers Foundation, they have been helping American heroes ever since. Heroes like FDNY firefighter Robert E. Welsh III. Now, Robert served as a police officer before his appointment to the fire department in 2001, just weeks after the 9/11 attacks. He was on the front lines of 9/11 recovery efforts, and Robert dedicated nearly two decades of his life protecting his community. He also coached youth sports. He shared a full life with the love of his life, Jennifer, and their three children. But Robert lost his courageous battle with 9/11-related cancer, leaving behind his beloved family. Now, Tunnel to Towers honored Robert by paying the Welsh's family mortgage. Let's all help more families like the Welsh family. 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Maybe you have land or an old car. Just please go to their website. It's the letter T, the number 2, the letter T.org. The letter T, the number 2, the letter T.org. 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

0: right, we continue with former Schumer aide Chris Hahn of the Chris Hahn Podcast. And Doug Schoen is with us, Democratic pollster. All right, let me go to Doug because Doug will straighten you out. Doug, did I take out of context James Tallarico's words?
1: No, of course you didn't. It's pretty simple, Sean. This is not rocket science.
0: Well, maybe Chris can inform us then, Doug. Tell us what the other four genders are. I'm very interested. What are the other four genders?
2: I am not a gender scientist.
0: But you're supporting somebody that claims there's six genders.
2: What? Okay. Look, if you want to run the campaign of 2024 again, you would have had to done good on the economy. You would have had to have done well in foreign policy. You would have had
0: doing great in foreign policy, and the border's secure, and we have GDP growth close to 3%. And yeah, we have rid the world of a nuclear-armed Iran, which the president, I don't think, had any choice but to do it. Is that a good thing?
2: The president has made Iran more dangerous. Period.
0: Oh, you're making it so Iran having their nuclear reactors blown to smithereens, and the president insisting on recovering the dust, you're saying makes the world less safe.
2: The president has told Iran, you want to hold the world hostage? You don't need a nuclear bomb. Get a couple guys with shoulder launch grenades to stand at the Strait of Hormuz in places where they can't be seen. And you
0: can. Let me ask you, Doug, do you agree with Mr. Hahn?
1: Sean, I'm still a Democrat. There's much that Donald Trump has done that I object to. So I'm not abandoning my party. But how can you, as a rational person, say anything other than thank you, Mr. President, for degrading their regime, degrading their military, and degrading their nuclear program? I could disagree about aspects of policy, but for goodness sake, this is the greatest friend of Israel we've ever had. And I can tell you, every Israeli prime minister that I've dealt with, and I've dealt with five, all of them believe that the threat of Iran is an existential one to our nation and our world.
0: Chris Hahn, do you think Mamdani, his wife, his family are anti-Israel?
2: I don't know what's in their heart. And I think he's doing a fine there. I think he's got a great police commission.
0: Really?
2: I think the city's cleaner. I think the city's working, and that's his job. He's not a foreign policy ambassador.
0: Let me tell you the beauty of this conversation. There is a beauty here.
2: Yes.
0: And I've got to go. I'm going to let you guys go. But I'm going to tell you the beauty of this is Doug Schoen would actually, if the Democrats listen to him, would be far more successful in this midterm election year than if following the Chris Hahn model, which is to defend the indefensible. That's my last word. We do appreciate you both being here. Chris Hahn, thank you. Doug Schoen, thank you both.
2: Bye.
1: Thank you very much, Sean.
0: All right. 800-941-SEAN, our number if you want to be a part of the program. 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
1: Fox News, I'm Tom Graham. President Trump aims to revive coal power plants across the country, announcing his administration will spend $700 million in several states.
2: We're officially invoking the Defense Production Act to save 13 coal plants in West Virginia, Kentucky, North Carolina, Indiana, Tennessee, Arizona, Arkansas, Oklahoma, North Dakota, and Wisconsin.
1: Environmentalists pushing back, arguing coal contributes to pollution and climate change. Ukrainian leader Volodymyr Zelensky posting an open letter online today with a message to Russia's Vladimir Putin.
3: A long, detailed letter blames Putin personally for the war, but also offers a path forward through direct talks between the two leaders. Zelensky called for a ceasefire, a prisoner exchange, and a negotiated end to the war.
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1: All right, 25 now till the top of the hour. 800-941-SEAN if you want to be a part of the program. 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
1: You know, something's happened the last 2 days, and we've been harping on some of this. This is so good. It's been like a master class for how Republicans need to deal with crazy left-wingers, especially when testifying before the Senate or the House. We'll start with the Secretary of State, Marco Rubio. Listen to this exchange with Sarah Jacobs, you know, bizarre questioning about his shoes. Listen.
3: And just like you couldn't admit that the shoes the president bought you were too big, you clearly don't know what winning means. And not because the facts are unclear to you. It's because telling your the truth would cost you your job. And the American people are entitled to a Secretary of State who tells them the truth, even when the president doesn't want to hear it. And my constituents, our service members, deserve better. Mr. Chairman, I yield back.
4: I don't know what shoes she's talking about. What is she talking about?
5: Representative Burchett, you're recognized.
6: Thank you, Mr. Chairman. If you'd like to answer any of that.
4: Yeah, I don't know about the shoes. I mean, he gave me some Florsheim shoes. They're actually pretty good. They fit fine. I don't know what she's talking about. And maybe that's what she's referring to.
3: Your shoes look very nice today, Mr. Secretary.
4: Well, how can you see them? They're way down here. We're talking about shoes. Are you guys kidding me? I mean, is this the Foreign Affairs Committee or is this like a circus? What is this?
1: All right, very strange, but great answers by Marco. Then he spars with Representative Madeline Dean, who keeps interrupting him, spoke for the whole time, and then gives him no time to answer. Listen.
4: Oh God, what kind of thing is this? What is this? You get asked questions for 5 minutes and you don't get time to answer. It's not a hearing.
5: I think you said clown
4: like
5: show
4: a dunk
5: before.
4: Tank? What is this?
7: I don't have to tell you. I don't. I've
4: even used their time. How can I answer the question? They don't even give me time. I've had to use their time to answer your questions.
7: Yes.
4: All right, whatever.
7: All right, so I don't need to tell you that in my community, the city that I represent, the city of Miami, you're one of the most illustrious representatives, and that we're very proud of you, not only the Cuban Americans, but the Hispanic Americans in my
4: community.
7: Why
4: is she leaving? So I'm going to answer her questions.
7: I will.
4: Oh, she's going. Okay, I got it. Well, thank you for coming.
7: All right.
1: And let me play one more Marco cut, because I think this is interesting. He mocks Congresswoman from California, Sydney, what's the president's name? Comlager? Dove for storming out of here. Oh, just have a good day. See you later. Doesn't want to stay. Listen.
8: Well, because one of those were in cahoots with Hamas. And we saw an incredible amount of the aid flow into Hamas's hands.
9: Reclaiming my time. The aid was held up at the border by Israel, and you know it.
8: You gotta fix your rules here. You can't even answer a question.
9: You're not following the rules. You're very familiar with how this works.
8: No, I don't. I never served in the House. This is a weird rule. Will you ask a question and I can't answer?
9: Would you please add time to the clock?
8: Nope.
1: This is a master class how to deal with dopes. I thought Scott Bessent was particularly on his game. He asked one of the Democratic congressmen on the panel, Congresswoman Judy Hsu, who's the president during World War One? She doesn't know the answer. Anyway, listen.
10: Recently, President Trump proudly claimed that he doesn't think about Americans' financial situation when it comes to the war with Iran. So I want to ask you, Secretary Bessent, do you agree with President Trump that you also do not care about Americans' financial situations?
11: Congresswoman, who was the president during World War One?
10: Can you?
11: No,
10: are you refusing to answer my question?
11: No, I'm asking, who was the president during World War One?
10: I don't know, but clearly you
11: so
10: are
11: you
10: not
11: know who
10: answering
11: the president
10: my question.
11: World War One was. So, but let me tell
10: so
11: you.
10: So I'm clearly getting the idea that you do not want to answer whether you agree with President Trump that you do not care about Americans' financial situations.
11: President Trump does care about Americans' financial situations.
10: Well, he actually said that he doesn't.
11: That is a truncated thing, like everything is, that he is future-proofing, because I can tell you Americans' financial situations would be devastated if Iran got a nuclear weapon and there was a permanent shutdown of the flow of energy out of the Middle East.
10: Well, then let me ask you,
11: President Woodrow Wilson, who was president during World War One, that the Germans did not attack us, that he got into that.
10: Let me ask this.
11: And I guarantee
10: was your prediction
11: president
10: that Americans
11: Woodrow
10: would
11: Wilson
10: face
11: thought the
10: only 50 days of...
1: And not to be outdone, then we've got Department of Homeland Security Secretary Mark Wayne Mullen takes exception when Congressman Al Green, who lost his primary and will be out of Congress, the guy with the cane that always interrupts the State of the Union of President Trump and files articles of impeachment. But anyway, Mark Wayne Mullen taking exception to Green, calling him a racist. Listen.
12: This was peaceful protest, Mr. Secretary. Racists take offense at peaceful protests. A racist, Mr. Secretary, would do what happened to Ruby.
13: Are you calling me a racist?
12: A racist.
13: I'm asking a question.
12: Reclaiming my time, asking to shut up.
13: That's a pretty.
12: Shut up. It's my time. Excuse
13: I'm not going to let anybody call me a racist, Chairman.
12: I never called him a racist. It's my time.
14: It is. Gentlemen, will suspend.
13: He will
14: gentlemen
13: not.
14: Suspend.
12: Tell him to shut up.
14: It'll gentlemen suspend. No. The gentleman will suspend.
13: No one will call me a racist. I'm Cherokee, too. My family has been pretty
12: tolerant.
14: The clock has been stopped since I suspended the clock.
13: I will continue to interrupt as long as someone's
14: yes,
13: there assuming
14: I agree.
13: They're a racist.
14: And as I said before, there will be no addressing anyone's character in negative way.
1: I mean, so just understand something. Because this is a midterm election year, and I keep telling you it's the most important one in our lifetime. And if you do only one thing that I'm asking you to do this year, please commit in your mind, your heart, and soul that you're going to vote. And that you know this will be every day in D.C. And any progress that you might want on the world stage, well, probably the president has a lot of authority on that front, but any progress with the economy, any progress in Washington will come to a screeching halt. But if you keep the Republicans in power in the House and Senate, guess what? Great progress will be made. And that is the moral of this story. Linda, I know you agree. Don't you love when these administration officials don't take their crap and make them look stupid?
15: I think that what you said about Marco Rubio could not be more spot on. He's always been a class act. He's always been ahead of his game and always on point. And the one thing that you can take note of is some of these people that are asking him questions, they're reading these notes that were prepared by other people. Marco Rubio just knows. He's telling you what's happening. He's in the room with world leaders. He's had the experience. And they're acting like such petulant children to the point that yesterday he's like, what is going on here? This is ridiculous. You guys are ridiculous. Like, as a member of Congress formerly, I can say firsthand, this is absurd. The way you're conducting yourselves is not appropriate for the chamber. And he's not wrong.
1: Let me tell you one little interesting backstory. Remember when he filled in for Caroline Leavitt, who's on maternity leave, and he was in the briefing room? I said, so how'd you like it? I said, you look like you were having a lot of fun. We were talking about it. And he said, yeah, they gave me about 5 minutes notice. I'm like, whoa, that's a hell of a performance on 5 minutes notice.
15: He's just on his game because he's not making stuff up. See, the problem with the left is they're researching things and saying things. Like if you saw yesterday Rosa DeLauro with Todd Blanche and that awkward exchange where she's like, we have to start an investigation and this is how we prosecute. And he just looked at her. He's like, yeah, that's just not how the law works. I don't know what you are talking about. And she just completely stopped talking. He just shut her down.
1: Checkmate, checkmate, checkmate across the board. Kenny, Wyoming, Sean Hannity Show. What's up, Kenny? I've been to Wyoming. I love Wyoming. It's such a beautiful state.

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2: I'll probably never leave Wyoming. So
3: I am so disconnected from New York. I want the New York Knicks to lose, and I could tell you one of their champions. I can give you the lineup. When it was Walt Clyde Frazier, Earl the Pearl Monroe, Willis Reed, Dave DeBuscher, Bill Bradley, off the bench, the crowd would always cry for Wingo. It was just a fan favorite. And I cheered for them. I don't cheer for anything for New York now. And I don't even think President Trump should go to Madison Square Garden if he's going to listen to me.
2: Well, I will always cheer for the Bills. They're my boys. So
3: I like my now. Buffalo's different than New York. I take an exception to that. I just do. I mean, I make an exception. Buffalo. The Sabres had a great year this year. It was a heart-wrenching seventh game loss that they had.
2: Yes, it was. And the Bills are the only New York State football team. So,
3: well, I'm also a fan of Josh Allen. I happen to like him. I think he's very talented.
2: Yeah, absolutely. So, hey, you know, I got a comment on some, you know, the folks like yourself that leave the blue states and migrate to the red states. You know, I'm like I said, I'm glad you got out. I was, you know, cheering for you for years while listening to you and watching you that you would finally get out of there. But, you know, the Zuckerbergs and the Bezos and all those guys who are now leaving their blue states to find better business friendly states or even just tax or personal tax friendly states. You know, I can't help but think like, wait a minute, you guys voted all this stuff in because they're most of them are really heavy.
3: I'm not so sure they did.
2: No,
3: I really well, we don't know how anyone votes. You know, a lot of people. I had a conversation with Mark Zuckerberg about the Zuck Bucks and all that. And it was during COVID. And he's like, he regretted it on a level that was so believable to me. And I don't think he was BSing me. And he said, I did it to help get out votes, not to support any one party. All right. Put that aside. That's what he's saying. You either believe him or not. I'm not going to be a special pleader here. But however, if he's going to bring high-paying career jobs for the people in the state that I call home and love, I'm all for it. You know, I don't know where Larry Page stands politically. I don't know. I have no idea where the former CEO of Starbucks stands. I would imagine left. I'm guessing. I don't know. Ken Griffin has pulled $6 billion out of New York City. He's going to bring it down to Miami. I love that idea. And I want Florida to flourish. You know, Ron DeSantis has done an amazing job down here.
2: You know, leave their politics behind. It's funny because every time you could be down in a bar in Cheyenne, and it just happened over the weekend, there were a couple people came in from Colorado, and they were looking around to maybe possibly move up to Cheyenne, and we all just looked at them and said, yeah, well, as long as you leave those crazy politics down there in Colorado, well, you're more than welcome to come on up. So, and, you know, luckily they...
3: Let me ask you a question.
2: Going to do that.
3: I never tried... Do you ever eat bison?
2: Yeah, yeah.
3: What does it taste like?
2: A lot leaner beef. It's, you know...
3: So it tastes like beef.
2: Oh, yeah.
3: Like, I don't think venison is as beefy as people try to make it out to be. I think it's more gamey.
2: At all. Yeah. No, bison is really good. Bison's not cheap. Bison Ranch just south of town, and they sell their meat down there, but you know, you can get a good bison ribeye in a restaurant, and it might cost you $10-$20 more than a regular beef ribeye, but it's worth it. So
3: well, I'm going to tell you something. You have convinced me. The next opportunity I have to try or any opportunity to try either a bison burger or a ribeye, I'm going to do it in your honor. Okay.
2: Sure. Yeah. Yep.
3: All right, my friend. God bless you. God bless Wyoming. If you're struggling, you got tax issues with the IRS, Rush Tax Resolution's been on this program nearly a decade. 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
3: All right, that's going to wrap things up for today. We have a great, great Hannity tonight, 9 Eastern on the Fox News Channel. So EDVR, Reince Priebus, Ari Fleischer, Brianna Lyman will join us out on the street. Joe Concha, Greg Jarrett, Jim Jordan, Anita Vogel, Billy Bush, Sage Steele. Load it up. Set your DVR tonight. Hannity on Fox. We'll see you then back here tomorrow. By the way, Ryan Lochte, Linda, did you watch this podcast? We just dropped it. Wow. You cannot believe what this guy's life spiraled out of control after the Rio Olympics. And he tells the whole story. I mean, in detail. Anyway, we'll see you tonight back here tomorrow. Thank you for making this show possible.

0: Hey, when you hear news about Israel, it is easy to think of headlines, politics, oh, just another conflict far away. No, this is very real. They're in a fight for their survival. Now, anti-Semitic attacks in the Holy Land across the globe. It is sad. Its rise is frightening. You have elderly Holocaust survivors. 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Now, Jewish families praying for freedom to worship and safety and security. 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
3: He predicts we will win in Iran. I'm Lisa Lucera, Fox News. President Trump with the comments this afternoon saying the victory will happen militarily or on paper. And again saying
4: they will never have a nuclear weapon.
3: The president saying we do not need a deal with Iran to obtain their enriched uranium. Yesterday, the president said a deal with Iran could happen by the weekend. On the Russia-Ukraine war, President Trump said it would be great if Ukraine's President Zelensky and Russian President Putin met, as Zelensky in a letter called for direct talks with Putin to end the war.
5: In an open letter posted on the Ukrainian president's website, Zelensky told Putin, "The choice is yours now. Peace or a prolonged conflict." The long, detailed letter blames Putin personally for the war, but also offers a path forward through direct talks between the two leaders. Zelensky called for a ceasefire, a prisoner exchange, and a negotiated end to the war, while making it clear Ukraine will keep fighting if talks fail.
3: Fox's Carmen Roberts. Sanctions imposed against Cuban President Miguel Diaz-Canel, his wife, and three others, including the son of former Cuban President Raul Castro. The sanctions coming after President Trump signed an executive order expanding sanctions against the island. President Trump invoking the Defense Production Act to gain access to $700 million for U.S. coal plants.
4: Coal's a great business, really a big business, and it's real power. It's in terms of power. There's really nothing like it.
3: Money will be used to refurbish and expand coal plants, mines, and an export hub. The president has been critical of alternative energy, including wind farms, claiming coal is much cheaper. Wall Street, the Dow gained 875, reaching another record high. The Nasdaq lost 23. The S&P plus 30 for its 10th gain in the last 11 days. 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
9: This report is live in the Air Supply Air Conditioning Traffic Center. Expect a higher level of service. Not too bad of a start to the Thursday afternoon drive, though you're dragging on 15 northbound from Russell up to Charleston, 15 south heading through the bowl down to Sahara, 11 northbound sluggish from Galleria to Tropicana, then jammed up from Charleston through downtown. You've got the HOV lanes blocked on both sides of I-11 between South Rancho and Rainbow now until September for a bunch of improvements. And right now you're a little bit slow on the northbound side with that from South Rancho over to Jones. Long line waiting to go from the eastbound Southern Beltway onto 15 north right now. East side injury accident, southbound Nellis at Bonanza, Central Valley westbound Sahara at Jones. I'm Mitch Kelly in the Air Supply Air Conditioning Traffic Center.
10: Fox 5 First Weather Center. I'm First Meteorologist Matt Gontark. If you felt it in Las Vegas, a 3.8 preliminary magnitude earthquake shaking the Las Vegas Valley. We also have the heat continuing through the upcoming weekend. From the Fox 5 First Weather Center, I'm First Meteorologist Matt Gontark. Have a great day.
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0: well, well. Would you look who's back on the airwaves? Although, to be honest, I shouldn't be here. I could probably be out and voting in California right now, if we're being honest. But a big Thursday episode of Fox Across America with Jimmy Failla coming your way. As my New York Knicks win game one of the NBA Finals, the hot rumor is that Donald Trump is heading to New York City for game three. A lot of people surprised that the president would be attending the NBA Finals, but he's actually a longtime Knicks fan. He has been to a million games. I think Donald Trump has probably seen more loose balls than James Tallarico. 888-788-9910, the phone number. If you want to be a part of today's show, a show that has the same rule every damn day, you are all welcome. You could be a Republican, you could be a Democrat, Libertarian, Independent, just don't be a... Happy Thursday, everybody. I come to you in good spirits. I hosted a huge benefit last night at the Gotham Comedy Club, Laugh to Remember. If you remember, the great Chris Haynes was with us last week to promote it. Shout out to them, the Taub Institute. They raised $385,000 for Alzheimer's research. And let's hope Joe Biden gets the care that he needs and deserves. Come on, Jimmy. Stop it. Yeah, the good news is we raised $385,000 for Alzheimer's. The bad news is we can't remember where we put it. Come on. Oh, come on. It's going to be one of them. We got two comics on the show today. Diamond Dave Landau, comedy's sexiest man. Ryan Reese, he's become a bit of a staple because he's going to be out in California this weekend. If you're listening on KSUE, if you're listening on KSRO, there's no wrong way to do it. Ryan is going to be at Rooster Teeth Feathers. You know him. He was on Fox News Saturday Night last weekend. Go hang out with a guy from the show. He's fantastic. Support him on the road. My show in Maryland is sold out this Saturday. You can't get in. But you can go see Ryan Reese in California, and he drinks more in my backyard than me, Jenny, and Lincoln combined. Well, I don't know about Lincoln, but me and Jenny combined. Ryan's a hot mess, but he's one of the best comics you'll ever watch. I mean, he's fantastic. So if you're out there on the West Coast, go check it out. In between ballot dumps, because that's where the real California comedy is. It's not Ryan Reese. It's the fact that we're being told America is a country that can capture the president of Venezuela in his living room and ship him up to New York City in 8 hours. Yet we need 2 weeks, maybe a month, to count all the votes in California? Like, that's a real thing that you're telling me right now?
1: This is ridiculous.
0: Totally ridiculous, Harrison Ford. It's absurd on its face. And I know they're defending it, and they're saying, well, it's the law. You don't understand. But that's why we need the SAVE Act. That's why we need uniform federal standards for voting. Because, listen, they could legitimately be conducting an election. I don't have any proof of anything. I just know this is a state that's rife with so much fraud, like literally hundreds of billions of dollars in fraud everywhere in California. They have a train to nowhere that's $192 billion in the hole right now, and they still haven't built a single mile of track.
2: That is financial lunacy.
0: It's supposed to be called a high-speed rail. A high-speed rail, $192 billion. We have no track. So the state that can't build a track for $192 billion is supposedly conducting a legitimate election?
3: Sell crazy someplace else. We're all stocked up here.
0: Now, again, I don't have proof, so I want to be a responsible broadcaster here. But California is also sitting on about $500 million in hospice fraud right now. Medicaid fraud. SNAP fraud. All kinds of chicanery. And a lot of times the NGOs that are perpetuating that fraud turn around and donate back to the politicians. I'm not saying the politicians are in on it. I'm just saying that they're fine with it happening. Okay, if you're okay with an NGO opening up a hospice with no patients, but they donate to your super PAC every election cycle, you're probably okay if there's somebody out there right now mailing 8 ballots from the same address, mailing 75 ballots from one apartment. That stuff goes on. Like, that goes on. I know that goes on. I live in a blue state. When this show launched during COVID, if you remember me telling you this, Jenny and I were the only people in our house over 18, but we got 6 mail-in ballots because they mailed mail-in ballots out to any adult who had ever been registered to vote in our house. And believe me, if I had returned all 6 of those ballots, all 6 of those ballots would have been counted.
4: When you're right, you're right, and you're right.
0: California doesn't have signature verification. They don't have voter ID. when it comes to mail-in ballots, you now just need to have them postmarked by Election Day. Why is that significant? I can never out the guy. But somebody in Congress who would know as much about this as anyone on earth once told me that they didn't steal the 2020 election. He's like, they just changed the rules so they could do a bunch of illegal things legally. And the way they did it was by weaponizing a combination of COVID and the George Floyd summer of love to say, hey, we've really got to loosen up the guardrails on our elections. Otherwise, you're disenfranchising people. You don't want to be one of those racists that killed George Floyd, do you? Just let us do some ballot harvesting, some 24-hour drop boxes. And yeah, they can just, you know, count votes from anywhere, at any time, at any hour. They can postmark them late. And they said the reason it was significant in 2020 is, if you remember, Trump was winning about five states and they stopped counting the votes.
1: What in the wide, wide world of sports is going on here?
0: Well, there was a water main breakdown in Georgia. We better pump the brakes on that. Can't keep counting. Kick out the overseers in Michigan, and certainly don't want to keep counting in other parts of the country for a minute. We got to get this thing under control is what we got to do. And someone once told me, I'll never out the guy, that basically they stopped counting on 2020 to figure out how many other votes they needed. Because all of those outstanding ballots that came in for Biden were not checked down ballot, meaning they just voted presidential. They didn't even take the time to check off the boxes in the other races, which makes you think like they might have been pulling a little bit of a hustle on us.
5: I think he's got a point.
0: And again, I can't prove it. So I'm not trying to be a bad faith actor here with you. I'm just telling you, as a guy who got here on nothing but street sense. I went to community college. You know my story. Okay, I, you know, had a kid without health insurance, started driving a cab because I owed a bookie $40,000 that I didn't have. And I was doing stand-up at night and trying to pull my life together. And you make it through that with nothing more than horse sense. You figure out who the sharp people are. You surround yourself with them. You figure out who the good people are. Okay, you try to engage in as much commerce and, you know, camaraderie with them as possible. Okay, but you're ultimately just competing against yourself. How can I refine myself to get better and be sharper, make better use of my time and energy? And that's how you go from there to here, in a nutshell. Okay, but the bottom line is, you do it by learning to read situations well. And when you tell me out in California last night that 58% of the vote had been counted at 10 p.m., but then we get a ballot dump at 11 p.m. that says only 55% of the vote has been counted, because they've increased the number of outstanding ballots. That's what happened in California last night. And again, it might still yield a result that the Republicans won. I don't know. I'm not telling you it's fraud. I'm just telling you it looks bad. And we are in the democracy business. Okay, if you remember, I know people made a lot of hay over 2020, Donald Trump saying it was stolen. Everybody's like, duh, it's stolen. Okay. 2020 was stolen. And the Democrats were like, you can't say that. That's treasonous. What kind of a monster would say the election was stolen? Well, the Democrats, they said the last one was stolen.
6: As I've been telling candidates who have come to see me, you can run the best campaign. You can even become the nominee. And you can have the election stolen from you.
7: You agree that Donald Trump is, in effect, not a legitimate president?
8: I think that there's no question that the process that elected him was not legitimate.
9: The president elect, although legally elected, is not legitimate.
10: Donald Trump is an illegitimate president.
11: I think the interference, although not yet quantified, if fully investigated, would show that Trump didn't actually win the election in 2016.
12: So do you believe President Trump is an illegitimate president?
11: Based on what I just said, which I can't retract.
13: Trump knows he's an illegitimate president who got illegitimate foreign help.
0: Whoa, whoa, whoa, whoa! I mean,
14: you don't have a clue.
0: Well, she does have a clue, because it was her campaign that made it up. The Democrats made up the Russian collusion narrative and then handed it to Robert Mueller. Okay, they went to the FBI during the summer of 2016 and said, hey, we're not here as Donald Trump's opponents. We're here as concerned American citizens. That's what they said.
15: Come on, don't bullshit me.
0: That's what they said. We're here. We're just here as concerned American citizens. We've heard reports that Trump is back channeling with Putin through this Russian Alpha Bank. And we just wanted to hand you our documents So you could review them. I mean, we could be nuts for all we know, but we just want to protect America here. And then the minute the FBI took possession of the documents, the Clinton campaign went to their allies in the media and said, hey, we don't know this for a fact, but someone said that the FBI might be looking into some documents that show that Donald Trump is colluding with Russia. I don't know.
5: That's just how white folks will do you.
0: That's how the white folks did him. They started the Russian collusion narrative. And then when Trump won the election, they continued carrying on as if they believed it was stolen. And that's the difference, okay? The Democrats did not believe the 2016 election was stolen. To a man, they knew the Clinton campaign started the narrative. To a man, they knew Barack Obama wiretapped Trump Tower so he could spy on Carter Page, who had no relations with Russia. And it just so happens that while they were spying on Carter Page, they picked up all of Donald Trump's communications. That's the explanation.
14: You are so full of sh**.
0: I know. Imagine, no, we weren't spying on Trump. We were spying on the guy who lived downstairs. And wouldn't you know it? Well, we were spying on the one guy. We picked up a lot of dirt on the other guy. Okay, but the Democrats knew it was their own story when it comes to Russian collusion.
16: It was made up by these sick people.
0: But there's a lot of people that know there was chicanery in 2020. Okay, they do. That's just reality. All of the thresholds were changed. The way we counted, the way we harvested, the way we picked them up, the way we verified signatures. So when you're sitting here with an election that Republicans are winning in a Democrat state like California, that is the fraud capital of the world, and they're now telling us we need 2 weeks or a month to count the votes in the state that's already filled with fraud, people are going to look at you with a bit of a jaundiced eye. And it ain't me. This ain't a Fox News thing. Here's Alex Michelson on CNN. This is a CNN guy saying everything I'm telling you right now.
17: CNN is the worst.
0: Maybe so, but give him credit here. Clip six.
18: And certainly Steyer is focused on this, is the counting. Mm-hmm. And in California, I spent the day today at the registrar of voters at the vote center in the city of Industry. We have made a choice, which is the choice to prioritize allowing people to vote by mail up until the very last day, where their ballots can be postmarked on the very last day, at the expense of counting quickly. We have, by law, up to 7 days for your ballot to be received as long as it was postmarked on election day. And some folks say this has increased voter participation. It's great. Other folks say we're a laughing stock around the country.
0: Yeah, it's the second one. You're a laughing stock around the country. And the reason people don't trust it, and this is why we need election reform. This is why we need John Thune and the Republicans to get off their asses and pass the SAVE Act. Okay, is because it safeguards our democracy against the type of unrest one of these elections causes. Now, as of now, Steve Hilton is going to be in the gubernatorial runoff as a Republican. As of now, Spencer Pratt would be in the mayoral runoff as a Republican. But there's only one thing that can stop them. Here's Steve Kornacki at MSNBC and NBC, clip 9.
19: It's just going to have to be such a flood of Democratic ballots coming in after, you know, being tabulated after election night or into the wee hours this morning, that would just lift both Democrats over Hilton. That's increasingly what it needs to be for Steyer.
0: Well, that thing, which is the only thing in the world that could happen, is suddenly happening. And I'm not saying we're there yet, but if that's where this ends up, nobody's going to buy it. But I'm not on the air here to call shenanigans on Democrats. Okay, a lot of people listening voted Republicans. They're the ones who can pass the SAVE Act. So if this election comes and goes and California rips us off and none of you believe the Democrats legitimately won, don't be mad at them. Be mad at the Republicans.
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27: This report is live in the Air Supply Air Conditioning Traffic Center. Expect a higher level of service. Looks like we've got a problem on the 15 North Collector Distributor Road past the Southern Beltway. Some big backups there. The cause of that problem causing big trouble for drivers simply trying to get onto 15 northbound from either side of the Southern Beltway, especially so if you're going from 215 east to 15 north. On 15 north, dragging from Flamingo up to the Spaghetti Bowl, bunched up a bit on 15 southbound from Charleston down to Sahara. 11 north with delays through downtown, then from South Rancho out to Jones. HOV lanes are blocked on both sides of 11 between South Rancho and Rainbow until September. Vehicle fire restricting westbound Sahara past Jones. I'm Mitch Kelly in the Air Supply Air Conditioning Traffic Center.
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0: girl. It is Fox Across America with Jimmy Fallon. Here are California chairman, GOP chairman out in California anyway, Will O'Neill, who's in Orange County. I'll be in Orange County. I'll be in Anaheim July 25th at the Grove. Me, Jenny, and Lincoln doing stand-up comedy. They might be done counting the votes by then. No promises. But here he is telling you the truth. Florida, which was once the laughing stock of the nation because of the whole hanging Chad controversy between Al Gore and George W. Bush all the way back in 2000. Okay, Florida reformed its entire model. And they now count a state with 23 million votes in one day. The Los Angeles mayor's race has 3 million people in it. They're telling us that it's going to take as much as 2 weeks.
1: What a fraud.
0: It's ridiculous. Here's Will O'Neill saying California. He's a California guy. Saying we have to change the way we count votes. Clip 7.
2: We are a laughingstock, but even Democrats are admitting that right now. The taking a month to count ballots is absurd, especially when you see large states like Texas, especially Florida, that we all kind of remember what it was like in 2000 with the hanging chads and it taking forever to count in Florida. They totally revised their system to make sure people knew on election night. And a state that large finding out that quickly is really important. But look, I think at the end of the day, we're probably going to see the U.S. Supreme Court step in on this anyway. They've got a case right in front of them interpreting federal law, federal statutes, defining election day. So there's a pretty good chance the U.S. Supreme Court, between our June primary and our November election, is actually going to say, no, you can't take ballots that aren't received by election day. And that might actually reform California. Yeah.
0: And a lot of people do believe that's coming. And I wanted to play that clip for a very specific reason. What California could be doing in this election, like if neither Republican makes the runoff, I'm telling you personally, instinctively, I'll believe it was stolen or rigged in some capacity. I won't be able to prove it to you. So I want to be responsible. I'm just telling you what I believe. Okay. And knowing this Supreme Court ruling might be coming down. You know, when you're going on a diet on Monday, well, Monday, I'm going on a diet. You know how that works. Going on a diet Monday. So you're like, which means between Saturday and Sunday, I can eat whatever the hell I want because I'm going on a diet on Monday.
3: Don't you have any respect for yourself?
0: No, but you know how that works. 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Okay, if you were going on a diet Monday, you're doing a lot of eating on Sunday.
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8: Fox News, I'm John Saucier. Earlier today at the Oval Office, President Trump spoke to reporters about the negotiations between Russia and Ukraine in his efforts to broker a peace deal.
9: They're going
8: to
9: make compromises. I suggested those compromises. And, you know, we've had a lot to do with it. We'd love to see they're two very good people. They're two very, incredible countries, beautiful countries. They've got to stop.
8: His comments come a day after House Democrats passed a package providing military aid for Ukraine and imposing more sanctions on Russia. Athletic footwear company Nike getting ready for the World Cup soccer tournament. Nike CEO Elliot Hill on with Fox Business at company headquarters in Beaverton, Oregon, where he was asked if soccer might replace basketball as the biggest worldwide growth driver for the company over the next 5 years.
10: It already is one of our biggest opportunities. 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
1: Heavy delays on both sides of 15 through the resort corridor, a bit worse on the northbound side. Well, 11 northbound is messy from Eastern out to Jones. HOV lanes blocked on both sides of 11 between South Rancho and Rainbow until September. Vehicle fire on westbound Sahara past Jones. Nasty east side crash eastern south of I-11 at Stewart. Mitch Kelly from the Air Supply Air Conditioning Traffic Center.
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12: Fox 5 Fursar Weather Center. I'm Fursar meteorologist Matt Gontark. If you felt it in Las Vegas, a 3.8 preliminary magnitude earthquake shaking the Las Vegas Valley. We also have the heat continuing through the upcoming weekend. From the Fox 5 Fursar Weather Center, I'm Fursar meteorologist Matt Gontark. Have a great day.
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There it is, Fox Across America, with your main man, Jimmy Failla, doing the damn thing in New York City. Spirits are high right now because the Knicks won game one of the NBA Finals. I still love San Antonio. I will be there August the 15th, be at the Empire Theater. Those tickets are selling. Like, yo, Texans, man. I love that you guys get me. You know, I have this great relationship with East Texas and obviously Dallas and Austin and everything in between. But the San Antonio response has been really, like, this is really cool stuff.

0: Don't ever think for a second I'm not amazed and blown away by all of it. It's not shtick when I talk incessantly about being a cab driver. I spend so much time doing it. It's just what I am. You know, you're just wired a certain way. You can't fix grandpa. Okay, I mean, I'm not grandpa. Not with the haircut Lincoln has. I don't have to worry about being grandpa anytime soon.
1: Shut your mouth.
0: Nah, he's a good-looking guy. The president said that. You know what? I was in the Oval Office with the president. Give him credit for this. The president is sitting at Abe Lincoln's desk, and he actually said to me, he goes, your son is the total package. He goes, he's like, he's funny. He's good-looking. What happened to you? He said that to me. It's pretty funny. Give him credit for that. Okay. He's, you know. He's a real guy. If you like the president, you hate the president, whatever you think he is. If you ever met him, you spend time alone with him. You go, yeah, I get this guy. I get exactly what this guy is. He's been famous his whole life, so he knows it's exciting for you to meet him. For that reason, he really goes out of his way to put you at ease because he wants it to go well. And he doesn't want to be there with some awkward, nervous guy. He wants to deal you in and make it fun. And that's, you know, the genuine side of the president that the media is never going to show you no matter what happens.
1: The media is a bunch of losers.
0: I mean, you really think if we had a Democrat president right now, okay, who had just cut prescription drug prices to the lowest recorded levels in the history of the index, it would be the lead story on literally every single publication in America.
2: I agree with that.
0: Okay, if we had a liberal president right now who had cut taxes on tips, they'd have Bernie Sanders out there telling you what a hero they were for finally looking out for the little guy.
2: I agree with that.
0: Okay, if we had a liberal president right now that gave every child newborn in this country $1,000 seed account so they could start their journey to financial literacy, they'd be naming buildings after the guy right now.
2: I agree with that.
0: Really think about all of that. But they don't because it's Trump. They don't care to talk about the good news. You know the old adage in the newspaper business, if it bleeds, it leads. Most of the time, the cover of the newspaper is bad because you go, the horror. I got to read about what kind of a monster did this. Okay, and that's how they frame Trump just the same. They know that the people consuming an MSNBC or a CNN or one of those other, like, heaven forbid, like the Daily Beast or something embarrassing. Okay, they know those people are there for confirmation bias, and it needs to be negative confirmation bias about the president. They get up in the morning, turn on the page to be told that they are better than people who vote Republican. That's what it's all about. That's just become a lifestyle for them. Just tell me why I'm better than those racist, white supremacist, Nazi pedophile protectors, the Democrats will say, while simultaneously telling you to vote for Graham Plattner, a guy with a Nazi tattoo who's on a pedophile app. Hey, I just got, now that we got you here this morning, I just want to remind you to vote Graham Plattner, okay? Because you know better than those Nazi pedophile protectors on the right. You got to vote for the guy with the Nazi tattoo and the pedophile. You're like, wait, what? I don't know what's going on. It's all fraud. Okay, and I bring up fraud because Cash Patel spoke earlier with J.D. Vance was there as well. They held an event to outline some more fraud charges. In Jenny Fallon's home state of Ohio, $30 million in Medicare fraud they just uncovered in Ohio. I got news for you. When J.D. Vance said they were going everywhere, they meant it. They're going everywhere. Because up until now, the people running the government were not conducting any oversight when it came to entitlement spending. You could open a daycare without telling them the kids, that you had kids. You know, you could apply for home health aid assistance without having any patients. And this has been happening to the tunes of hundreds of billions of dollars. And everybody in Washington thought they won by kicking out Elon Musk and Doge. No, Elon Musk and Doge, it's just happening now under J.D. Vance, Cash Patel, guys of that nature. They realized it was a political loser to have the world's richest man uncovering fraud and taking stuff away from people. The optics were bad, made worse by the fact that the Democrats were paying protesters to show up to Tesla dealerships and light them on fire. So it was a classic example of the Democrats will show up to your town, light the whole thing on fire and go, look how crazy life has gotten under Trump. Man, it's bad. I miss the normal days. We gotta elect the Democrats. We don't get all these fires in the street with no regard for the fact that they're the ones who lit the fires.
3: This is total crap.
0: Okay, so you understand that's, you know, one of the things they did. And they were able to build enough anti-Doge sentiment that Elon Musk realized he was running a fool's errand. And he started fighting with Trump on Twitter in between ketamine doses. And they had a little bit of a breakup. They're back together now. Okay. And Doge is a thing. But it's the government policing itself through J.D. Vance. And when he said he was going to every state, okay, he meant it. They want, if there's fraud in Florida, they're going to find it. Okay. If there's fraud in Alabama, they're going to find it. They don't want the fraud. That's the point. These funds are created so poor people, disabled people, elderly, people who cannot care for themselves have a social safety net. That's why they exist. And when you go into a community and you steal $1 billion and you happen to be Somali, the Democrats defend your prosecution by going, ah, oh, what do they got against Somali people? They're going after him because he's Somali. Except there's one small problem. The money those Somali people are stealing from that poor immigrant community was meant for other Somali people.
4: Correctamundo.
0: So you're actually looking out for Somalis by calling out Somali fraud. But are they ever in a billion years going to frame it that way in the media?
4: The answer would be no.
0: The answer would be no. But here is Cash Patel, J.D. Vance, outlining the 10 most wanted fraudsters in America right now. It's a new list they've created, like the FBI's most wanted list. Take it away, Josh.
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0: So there you go. They want more fraudsters. Okay, and why do they want more fraudsters? Because they don't, it's not a red state issue or a blue state issue. It's a green issue. Money. It is a money issue no matter who you vote for. If the taxpayer's getting ripped off, you're getting ripped off. They don't go, ah, we'll just steal the Republican taxpayer money. No, they steal the Democrat money too. That's why Jimmy Fallon does this kumbaya talk show that tries to get the voters to play good ball.
6: This sounds very gay.
0: I know. Well, it is Pride Month. And if you've seen the way I dress, it makes sense. But the point is, again and again and again and again and again, understand, I do this show a very specific way for a very specific reason. It is completely lost on our body politic. That no matter who you are, if you are outside the government, your opponent is not the other political party. Meaning if you're a Democrat who doesn't work in government, your opponent is not Republicans who don't work in government. Your opponent is the entirety of government. Our Constitution was drawn up to treat the government like an enemy. Okay, limit the power they have over us and check their power by electing civilians to go there and represent our interests. But in the era of social media, they've turned this into such a blood sport, such an emotional blood sport, that everybody just wants to beat the other side. So there's no accountability for people in Washington. Like, they don't fear voters anymore. Like, we're past that. Guys, we're in an election year. It is the midterms. We've already had two government shutdowns that made us wait in line hours at the airport. Hours. Okay, normally in an election year, you see a lot of construction because they want people working and to be happy. You hear a lot of good things are happening because they want to juice turnout and get the voters in a good mood about the direction of the country. Okay, they literally shut down the government twice. And it was the Democrats who did it because they don't have enough Republican votes legitimately to pass the 60-vote threshold to keep the government open. So when the Democrats go, oh, Republican shut down the government, zero Democrats voted to keep it open, except Fetterman. That was the scam. But that's the thing they do when it comes to fraud, just the same, is they are the source of most of this fraud because their states, by design, have the bigger social safety nets. Okay, the Democrats are much bigger on government spending. That's just one of their hallmarks. And people take advantage of that generosity that we have here as Americans. And when you try to prosecute it, they go, oh, what do you got against these people? Well, it's the fact that they're ripping off people that are exactly like them. Okay, when the Somali fraudsters get called out, understand that it's other Somali people that money might have been designated for. When you're talking about Minneapolis, okay, if the Somali daycares actually had customers, they didn't. There were no kids. Okay, but if they did, those customers in those Somali neighborhoods would have been other Somali kids. Okay, but instead, they got the type of daycare money that allowed them to open without opening, and they pocketed the cash. Here's Brandon Gill yesterday on Capitol Hill talking about fraud and LLCs and everything else. And he found that 100% of the fraudulent companies were either Somali origin or from directly from Somalia. Here it is, clip 27.
6: You've identified multiple individuals and LLCs that you believe engaged in fraud. How many of these had Somali or Bhutanese or other African origin names?
7: 100%.
6: 100%. And how many did you look through? I mean, that's 100% of how many, roughly?
7: I looked at the names of hundreds of companies. I looked more deeply into maybe 50.
6: More deeply into 50. You looked into hundreds of companies, and 100%, you're telling me, had names that were Somali, Bhutanese, or other of other sort of African origin derivation.
7: Correct. I thought I saw...

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2: California, Gavin Newsom. Do you remember this? He goes, "Oh, we got the fraud under control. This is all political. Nobody takes it seriously. I can't believe this." And then what happened? They uncovered close to $1 trillion in fraud in his state. Remember Gavin Newsom, the guy who said he hates when politicians lie? Do you remember this old clip?
3: Not one person ever in my office has ever used the word Latinx.
4: I'm like, so can we finally put that to bed?
3: Yeah,
4: you agree?
3: But where did that even...
4: No more Latinx,
3: like,
4: everybody.
3: Well, I just didn't even know where it came from. I'm like, what are people talking about? Impactful this has been on the Latinx community. Latinx community politicians that are banning not assault rifles, but the word Latinx.
5: Nothing I dislike more than the politician that is, sits there and lies to you. And we all just sit there rolling our eyes going, give me a break.
2: Gavin Newsom.
6: You are a rude, terrible person.
2: They're sociopaths. And they're trying to make this about, you know, some racial animus. When this is the real truth, there's a very permissive culture in states that have massive, massive government spending because a lot of that money comes back to the government. That's why they greenlight it. Like, to give an example, the Democrats are trying to deny black people the right to vote for most of their existence. Okay, the Civil War, the Republican Party was founded to end slavery. Do you know who the first Republican nominee for president was? A guy by the name of Abe Lincoln, the guy I named my kid after. Okay, and the Republicans fought to end slavery. And after all of that bloodshed, Lincoln held the Union together. It's the reason you have Confederate monuments, or at least you did, in places like Monument Parkway down in Richmond, where I'll be hanging out November 3rd. Hey, girl, if you want to get those tickets. But the point is, he wanted those monuments because he wanted to lend the losing side some dignity in defeat in an attempt to bring everybody back towards the center. So every one of those monuments that liberals tore down were actually put there. Okay, to honor, yes, a side of the war we might not agree with as a public, but a larger effort to preserve the Union that was being made by the people who actually ended slavery. But getting past all of that, okay, the Democratic Party, once the Civil War ended, went back to work denying black people the right to equal standing in this country. Jim Crow laws, literacy clauses, grandfather clauses, poll taxes. All of the horrific things we saw on the physical side to intimidate black people and families from voting was conducted by what was known as the Southern Dixiecrats. But what ultimately happened is the Democrats realized when the Civil Rights Act passed, to be clear, under a Democrat president, so give Lyndon B. Johnson credit for that pivot, okay, because the zeitgeist had swung and the Democrat Party had made a calculated decision, okay, and you can credit JFK for this the most because he was a guy there pushing and fighting for civil rights. And, you know, riding the coattails in a lot of ways of what became of Martin Luther King and his movement, is they realized, hey, these people are equal. They deserve equal equality and access and standing and everything in between. And if we're going to treat them equally under the eyes of the law, that means they're going to vote. So we might as well get them to vote for us. And that's where the Great Society came from. They started going into poor communities and offering all kinds of welfares and incentivizing the destruction of the nuclear family. Because the family was going to get more welfare if the two parents were outside the household than if they were in it. And lo and behold, if you had a monthly check coming from one political party and all you needed to do was keep voting for them, you would. So the Democrats subsidized a lot of poverty in the name of keeping a community down and dependent on the government. And that's why every time there's massive government spending in a community, there really is no oversight because they know the community benefiting is largely going to vote for them. And if that community happens to funnel some money back into the super PACs through NGOs, what do they care? If somebody winds up going to jail, they can go, yeah, good, we found the fraud, amen. But they weren't looking for it. J.D. Vance was. Okay, why is J.D. Vance looking for it? Because they ran Elon Musk out of town. Okay, that was the good news for the Democrats. They didn't like Doge. It was the billionaire. He was taking everybody's money. Okay, well, that's the good news for the Democrats. They got rid of Elon Musk. The bad news is they got rid of Elon Musk.

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11: 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Expect a higher level of service. No fun on 11 northbound with delays from the Charleston curve out to Jones. Remember, those HOV lanes are blocked on both sides of 11 between South Rancho and Rainbow until September. Northbound definitely sees the worst of it in the afternoon. 15 northbound heavy from Russell up to the Spaghetti Bowl. Clogged up on 15 southbound from Charleston down to Sahara, then on that collector distributor road approaching 215. Vehicle fire blocking left lanes. Westbound Sahara past Jones. Left lane taken away by a crash on westbound Sahara at Tanea. Big mess on the east side with an injury accident tying up Eastern at Stewart, which is just south of I-11. Center Valley crash. Jones at Spring Mountain. 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

0: is Fox Across America with Jimmy Fallon. Really excited for the next hour of radio. We get Diamond Dave Landau back on the show. Dave Landau, comedy sexiest man. Yeah. If you've noticed on the show, I'm booking more of my comedian friends lately because I can't take politics seriously right now. I can't. In the next hour, a very prominent liberal politician was just asked like minutes ago about Graham Plattner. And it's just the greatest answer. I can't do it justice because we only have a minute left in the break and the clip's longer than that. So you might consider this good fundamentals by me because we're teasing to the top of the hour. But this is not being done in the name of good fundamentals. We're just running out of time.
1: I admire your honesty.
0: You don't come to the show for fundamentals. Come on, man. I'm a community college graduate who plays video games in his late 40s. If you came here for decorum, I'm not the bad guy. You are. Okay, that being said, I'm going to play you a clip. I can't even say who it's from. I want you to be in suspense. But it rhymes with AOC.
2: AOC is a dope.
0: And she is out there right now campaigning for a New Jersey congressman who was directly helping the blind sheik who planned the 1993 World Trade Center bombing. She's out there campaigning for this guy. Okay, someone who should be dying in prison right now is a Democratic nominee for Congress in New Jersey, which is disgusting. But AOC found a way to make it funny because she was asked about another Democrat candidate running up in Maine. And again, just showed why she is a weapons-grade idiot. You'll love it. It's so funny.
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9: He backs the idea. I'm Lisa Lucera, Fox News. President Trump voicing support for a meeting between the leaders of Russia and Ukraine to end the war.
10: In an open letter to Russian President Vladimir Putin, Ukraine's President Volodymyr Zelensky proposes a meeting between the two, a step President Trump is encouraging.
11: I think it would be great if they met. They should get it done.
10: The president has tried to broker a ceasefire, meeting separately with Zelensky and Putin, and says he has suggested concessions from both sides.
11: I've been very strong on the fact that they've got to get that over with. So, but they do. I want them each to make certain compromises. I think they're going to do that.
10: Zelensky's letter comes as Russia intensifies airstrikes against Kyiv and Ukrainian drones have hit deeper into Russian territory.
9: Fox's Jared Halpern at the White House on the conflict in Iran. The president said,
11: "We're going to win one way or the other. We're going to win on paper, or we're going to win military."
9: And the president again saying Iran can never have a nuclear weapon. Former National Security Advisor John Bolton has agreed to plead guilty to a single count of retaining classified information under a deal with the Justice Department that could allow him to avoid prison time. Bolton was charged in October with 18 counts of either retaining or disseminating classified information. Under the agreement, Bolton would also face a $2.25 million fine. A teenager on trial in Texas accused of stabbing a fellow teen to death. Carmelo Anthony's attorney claims his client acted in self-defense.
12: Prosecutors say Anthony fatally stabbed 17-year-old Austin Metcalf in the chest during a high school track meet last year. Police say the confrontation started after Metcalf told Anthony he wasn't supposed to be in his team's tent. Today in court, prosecutors called it a, quote, sneak attack and an unjustified provoked murder.
9: Fox's Brooke Taylor in McKinney, Texas. 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
14: This report is live in the Air Supply Air Conditioning Traffic Center. Expect a higher level of service. Massey on 11 northbound from the Charleston curve out to Jones with the HOV lanes blocked on both sides of 11 between South Rancho and Rainbow. Got a new crash on the westbound Southern Beltway Collector Distributor Road right around South Decatur. Struggles on 15 northbound from Russell to Flamingo, then again Spring Mountain up to the ball. 15 south is dragging from Washington pretty much down to Flamingo. Vehicle fire blocking westbound Sahara past Jones. West side crash blocking a left lane westbound Sahara at Tanea. East side with injuries, eastern south of I-11 at Stewart. Just learning of a new one now in the Central Valley. A left lane blocked on northbound Decatur past Desert Inn at Penwood. I'm Mitch Kelly in the Air Supply Air Conditioning Traffic Center.
15: Fox 5 First Weather Center. I'm First Meteorologist Matt Gontark. If you felt it in Las Vegas, a 3.8 preliminary magnitude earthquake shaking the Las Vegas Valley. We also have the heat continuing through the upcoming weekend. From the Fox 5 First Weather Center, I'm First Meteorologist Matt Gontark. Have a great day.
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0: On Fox Across America with Jimmy Fallon, a three-hour audio masterpiece sponsored by the fine folks at Prevagen. We consider this show top-shelf radio in a bottom-feeding political world. And every time I think we hit bottom, they get out another drill bit and keep going. I'm going to play you some clips in this hour with Dave Landau, one of my favorite comics everywhere, about the Democrat effort to either A, sidestep this Graham Plattner dirtbag, or B, actually tell you we have to vote for him. Either way you slice it.
1: Democrats are so full of crap.
0: But understand, if you're just joining us, this is not a show that's here to do a three-hour Democrat bash. I'm losing my nuts right now over this California election that's probably going to take a month. Do you know how we could stop it from taking so long? If Republicans, yes, John Thune in the Senate, passed the Save America Act and we had uniform voting standards in this country, the Democrats couldn't do any of this.
2: He knows what he's talking about.
0: So understand, what you're listening to is a guy who's willing to call out both sides.
3: You got some big testicles to pull this off, bro.
0: Huge. 888-788-9910. You know the rules. You could be a Democrat, Republican, Independent, Libertarian. Just don't be a boom. As we get going. Supposed to be on with Laura Ingraham tonight. She loves me. I'm her favorite person in the world.
4: What a fraud.
0: Nah, me and Laura are the best. And, you know, news permitting. Obviously, breaking news could happen at any minute. They could call the California elections tonight.
5: Are you stupid or something?
0: Yeah, they're probably not going to call them tonight. But they could. They could call the elections, like, later today, early tomorrow. They've only been counting the votes now for 3 days. They could call the election today.
6: You must have got manure for your brains.
0: All right, you're right. I must have got manure for my brains, to quote Vacation, because they ain't calling this election anytime soon.
7: Tell them like it is.
0: But I want you to understand this, man. The politics are now so much more important than the people that this Graham Plattner thing is still a thing, despite the fact that Democrat operatives believe there's another shoe to drop. They say, wow, you know, we've got the Graham Plattner Nazi thing. We've got the Graham Plattner with a dating profile on a pedophile app thing. We've got the Graham Plattner sexting women that aren't his wife thing. We've got the Graham Plattner slandering a Purple Heart winner thing. We've got the Graham Plattner saying he spanks the monkey in porta potties. That's a real thing. They're like, but there's another shoe that's going to drop. Like, how many shoes? Is this guy a centipede? How many friggin' shoes does this guy have? This is crazy. But with all of that going on, a lot of Democrats are still endorsing him. Bernie Sanders, I played it for you yesterday. Okay, but the AOC reaction is comical. I'll get to it in a minute. But let's work our way through up the hierarchy of fraud. Okay, Elizabeth Warren has released a statement on Graham Plattner. Here's Elizabeth Warren.
8: Hi-ya, hi-ya, hi-ya, hi-ya, hi-ya, hi-ya, hi-ya.
0: Oh, it's a wrong statement. That was her, but she wasn't talking about Graham Plattner. Here she is on Capitol Hill, dodging. I mean, yo, do you know those movies where they rob a museum and they have to bring in like a contortionist to get through all the lasers that are displayed across the floor of the museum? And the guy's got to do that like high stakes limbo, because if the one laser gets tripped, he sets off the alarm and they're all in trouble. Elizabeth Warren might as well be played by Tom Cruise in a Mission Impossible with the level of dodge you're about to see here. Clip 11.
9: What about his conduct, though? You have to be concerned about his conduct, don't you?
10: No. The people of Maine are dealing every single day with economic issues that are flattening them against the wall.
9: Aren't you worried about more coming out about his past that could damage his chances?
10: What I'm worried about is another day of war in Iran.
11: Are these accusations disturbing to you?
10: What is disturbing to me is what's happening in this economy and how right now the Republicans just sign off on it.
0: Elizabeth Warren.
8: Hi-ya, hi-ya, hi-ya, hi-ya, hi-ya, hi-ya, hi-ya.
0: That sounded like when you're getting set up on a blind date and they won't give you the answer to the question you want to know. Hey, I'm going to set you up with this girl. Is she good looking? Very funny girl. Well, hilarious. You like to laugh. She likes to laugh. Great. How does she look when she's laughing? Let me tell you something. This girl, big sports fan. I know you said you like sports. She really loves sports. You're like, okay, I'll take her to the game. You think she'll look good in the stands? Yeah, you got to get there early. She always says the parking's bad. At which point in your head, you're like, oh, I know what this girl looks like. Okay, Elizabeth Warren refusing to acknowledge the character issues behind Graham Plattner, and the justification is no different than Bernie Sanders or fellow fraud. Well, we don't care about the character stuff. The people of Maine are dealing with economic issues, you see? Well, if you're worried about economic issues, I don't know. Maybe you don't nominate a guy who thought it was a good idea to spend his own money on a Nazi tattoo. I mean, is that responsible spending where you come from?
4: Not even close.
0: Never mind that every economic issue that the people of Maine or anywhere else in this country are dealing with brought to you by the Democrats. Who spent us to a 40-year high in inflation? The Democrats. Who jacked up your grocery costs? A 30% hike. The Democrats. Mortgage rates. You know what they were when Trump left office? 1.9%. Do you know what they hit under Biden's presidency? 9% is what they freaking hit.
7: No.
0: Okay, you know who opposed the one big beautiful bill? The Democrats. You know what the one big beautiful bill did? It cut taxes on tips. It cut taxes on Social Security. 97% of tax filers got a tax cut. $83 billion in taxes were cut this year because of the one big beautiful bill. If Trump's tax cuts had expired, we would have seen a $5.3 trillion tax hike.
12: So y'all need to hide your kids, hide your wife, and hide your husband because they're raping everybody out here.
0: So the Democrats, there's an email that went out. It's an email. Hey, you're going to get asked the Plattner question. We know what's all going to happen. The official answer is, but the economy. The official answer is, but Trump. Here's Anna Navarro, okay, who looks like she gets paid in shoe fly pie. I can tell that. I've got friends in Lancaster, and I'm the only TV host who's not on Ozempic. But here is Anna Navarro saying, you got to vote for Plattner. I mean, I know he's got misconduct, but Susan Collins votes with Trump, who also has misconduct. So you're not really voting Plattner against Collins. You're voting Plattner against Trump. Funny how that works. Never mind that Donald Trump has been called a Nazi an awful lot. But do you know who's the one with the Nazi tattoo? Graham Plattner. The Democrats, who didn't want to release the Epstein files under Biden when they controlled the Senate, the House, and the presidency, now tell you there was something to hide in there for Trump. If they thought there was something to hide in there for Trump, they would have released the friggin' Epstein files the second they found the dirt on Trump.
13: I'm Hillary Clinton, and I approve this message.
0: Okay, but understand they didn't because they thought there was damaging information in there on Bill Clinton, which could have gotten all of them killed.
13: I'm Hillary Clinton, and I approve this message.
0: But the point is, the Democrats used the Epstein files as an excuse to call Donald Trump a pedophile and a pedophile protector. So the official acumen in my Twitter feed whenever I post something about Trump is, oh, you're shilling for a Nazi pedophile protector. And everybody telling me that wants you to vote for Graham Plattner, a guy with a Nazi tattoo who is on a pedophile dating app. Here's Anna Navarro telling you it's justified. Clip 14.
14: The choice that voters in Maine have and voters in Maine will make is whether they vote for a very flawed candidate in Plattner. Very flawed. I think
0: so many
14: different things that he has done, I find morally reprehensible. But do they vote for the guy who's flawed, or do they vote for the woman, the senator, who has voted 90% for the president, with the president, who is even more flawed, who has 24 plus accusations of sexual misconduct?
0: Oh, God.
15: What an idiot.
0: So to hear it her way, you got to vote for the Nazi tattoo guy on the pedophile app because Susan Collins agrees with Trump a lot. This argument, it's so embarrassing because the Democrats don't crosstalk. Like, they don't go up against conservatives in debate. And I'm one of the reasons why. Do you know in the run-up to the presidential election, NPR, maybe you guys don't know this. I didn't talk it up a lot. Do you know that NPR had me on a debate with another liberal comic who goes on CNN, my man Pete Dominic? And they're so used to communicating within their bubble that they just didn't understand how easily shot down all of their stupid balloons were. I mean, it was the easiest thing I've ever done in my life. The kid just called me a fascist for an hour and a half. And when it was over, he shook my hand and he's like, I was afraid this was going to happen. I should have wrote more jokes. I'm like, no, you should have made more substantive points. Yelling that Trump is a fascist is not, that should be disqualifying. If Trump is a fascist, you know what Jimmy Kimmel's not doing on TV every night? Criticizing him. If Trump is a fascist, you know what every Oscar winner isn't doing every time they get on stage? Criticizing him. Fascism is the government uses force to deny people the right to work and participate in polite society if they oppose their views. Do you know who seized the opposition's bank accounts during the pandemic and during the aftermath of the 2020 election? The Democrats debanked people using government authority. Do you know who fired you from your job if you didn't want the vaccine? The Democrats. Do you know who pressured social media companies to silence your voice if you didn't sing the praises of the vaccine? The Democrats. And oh, by the way, do you know what the Democrats did in the run-up to the 2020 election? They bashed the vaccine.
1: Democrats are so full of crap.
0: What do you mean, Jimmy? Here they are. I hold on to this stuff. We call it permanent audio on this show. You say something insane, we hold on to it in case we got to make a point someday. Here's the Democrats in the run-up to the election when Trump was making the vaccine.
7: Let's just say there's a vaccine that is approved and even distributed before the election. Would you get it?
15: Well, I think that's going to be an issue for all of us.
16: If and when the vaccine comes, it's not likely to go through all the tests that needs to be and the trials that are needed to be done.
17: When we finally do, God willing, get a vaccine, who's going to take the shot? Who's going to take the shot? You can be the first one to say, put me, sign me up. They now say it's okay.
16: And the question of whether it's real when it's there, that requires enormous transparency. You got to make all of it available to other experts across the nation. So they can look and see. So there's consensus. This is a safe vaccine.
17: If the president announced tomorrow we have a vaccine, would you take it? Only if it was completely transparent that other experts in the country could look at it. Only if we knew all of what went into it.
16: If Donald Trump can't give answers and the administration can't give answers to these three questions, the American people should not have confidence.
15: But if Donald Trump tells us that we should take it, I'm not taking it.
0: That's Kamala Harris saying, if Donald Trump wants us to take this vaccine, I ain't taking it. You know what Kamala Harris did when she got into office? She mandated that you take it.
18: She is a fraud, a phony, a woman without a moral core, a regular two-faced, mealy-mouthed politician who swings with the wind.
0: So all of these justifications and this moral superiority they run on is absurd. Okay, they're endorsing the guy with the Nazi tattoo on the pedophile app. They're endorsing James Tallarico in Texas who says God is a woman. Okay, these aren't serious people. But the biggest one and the most egregious one we talked about on America's Newsroom this morning is the dirtbag running for Congress in the 12th Congressional District of New Jersey has just been nominated by the Democrats. He was a guy who was aiding and abetting the blind sheik, the mastermind behind the 1993 World Trade Center bombing attack. And as Guy Benson pointed out last night on Twitter, District 12, where he's running in New Jersey, is actually the home of Todd Beamer. Do you know the famous 9/11 hero Todd Beamer, who said, let's roll on United 93 and storm the cockpit, tried to fight back. The plane ultimately crashed. Everybody died. There's a big monument out in Shanksville, Pennsylvania. But Todd Beamer, the hero who said, let's roll, grew up and lived and his family resides in a congressional district that's going to be represented by a congressman who was working with the mastermind of the 1993 World Trade Center attacks.
19: What the hell is the world coming to?
0: AOC endorses that guy. Okay, she's out campaigning for that guy. That's what we covered on America's Newsroom this morning. Okay, so spare me the whole moral high ground thing. Whenever a Democrat calls out Republican character, it's like Snoop Dogg calling you a pothead. You're like, okay, well, could you you wave that smoke away? I can't see you behind the cloud. But here is AOC asked about Graham Plattner, and she tries to do the old, oh, I don't know anything about it. That with a straight face. Here it is, clip 10.
20: Should Democrats abandon Graham Plattner after these messages came out, these sexually explicit messages he sent to women?
21: You know, I haven't waded into that primary. I don't believe the primary has occurred yet. So I would kind of, you know, again, I don't wait in on that. I haven't waited in that race.
22: That is so embarrassing.
0: Now, I don't know anything about Graham Plattner. What do you mean? But I mean, to her credit, laughable on its face. She obviously knows everything about it. They just had a party-wide briefing that Graham Plattner attended. Okay, but it's still a better answer than these frauds that are saying vote for the guy. There's no justification. Well, the Graham Plattner thing is a, you know, guy who speaks to the working class. Really? Is that everyone I know is in the working class. That's all I come from. I'm a cab driver. I grew up in a family full of cops. And I don't know any of them that were like, oh, yeah, we got to get a Nazi tattoo. We got to go on a pedophile dating app. Okay, if that's the working class, I guess my question is, what profession are we talking about here? Because it doesn't sound legal.
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22: Once again this afternoon, drivers on I-11 northbound struggling with the closing of the HOV lanes on both sides of 11 between South Rancho and Rainbow. Northbound drivers really feeling it in the afternoon, and you've got delays coming out of the Spaghetti Bowl all the way to Jones. A little bit of braking on the southbound side approaching Jones at the point where those HOV lanes go away. It's going to be like that until September. Struggles both sides of 15, but it's not too bad between Sahara and the Spaghetti Bowl. Reports of a crash on 215 westbound at Decatur, seeing a vehicle involved on the right shoulder. Vehicle fire westbound Sahara past Jones. Westbound Sahara just open in the area, but left lanes are still blocked. I'm Mitch Kelly in the Air Supply Air Conditioning Traffic Center.
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0: Fox Across America with Jimmy Fallon, the morning show that overslept. That's what they call it. It's kind of what it sounds like. Why? Because the world's on fire. All I'm doing is roasting marshmallows on the blaze, man. I know the issues are serious. We'll take them seriously, but we don't have to take ourselves seriously. We're all going to die someday. You're not going to wish you sat around pretending you were Scott Pelley until then. Scott Pelley out at CBS. It is so funny that 60 Minutes fired him. And everybody's trying to reduce this to like a First Amendment thing.
1: Shut up! Will you shut up?
0: Scott Pelley went into a company-wide meeting, trashed his boss while recording it, and gave it to the New York Times. Show of hands in the cars around the country of America right now if you can pull that off at your job and keep your job. And I think the answer is a resounding no. Okay, and any idiot who gets on TV, I hate when Democrats do this. I'm a dad, I'm a parent. We have one kid. We decided to stop breeding after the first report card. That was it. We were like, yeah, we should probably get a dog and a cat. We're not really good at the parenting thing. I kid. You can only tell those jokes if your kid is smart. Lincoln's actually on the honor roll. Just got a scholar athlete award Tuesday night. But the point is, I hate when the Democrats try to reward bad behavior. You know, they try to martyr bad. Like George Floyd, you know, held a knife to a pregnant lady's stomach. And in the process of dying of fentanyl that day, yes, he did get knelt on by Derek Chauvin. And that's a real tough video to watch. I'm not going to deny you that. But the idea that, you know, this is a guy who is a net positive to society before Derek Chauvin came along is kind of laughable. Do you know when his family found out who he was? During the riots. Because that's who that guy was. He had a kid he abandoned. And the kid's mother said to him, you know who the man on TV is? And the kid goes, who? And she goes, George, that's your dad. And he was like, get out of here. For real? Like that? Really? Never even knew them. He was a dirtbag. He was a grifter, a drifter, a mess, a junkie, whatever he was. Okay? Not good. But it's like the Renee Good thing in Minneapolis. They say, well, Renee Good, you know, ugh, just a mom who got shot driving her kid home from school, which it sounds like a really convenient narrative until you remember that the mom hit a cop with her car and had been obstructing federal agents for 9 hours, blowing whistles in their face. She was somebody who unfortunately played a oversized role in her own demise. I'm not saying it's a good thing that she's dead. I'm just telling you there needs to be some personal responsibility. And you can't say she played no part because that's telling other people it's okay to go hit cops with your car, which I can assure you it is not. And every one of these idiots on TV like Jake Tapper, who's like, oh, Scott Pelley, fired just for criticizing the president. Nobody cares. Everyone on TV criticizes the president. That's pretty much all they do now. It's a very one-trick pony. But the one thing you can't do while criticizing the president is slamming your bosses and videotaping it for the New York Times, and that's why he's gone.
2: 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Get him out.
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5: Fox News, I'm Tom Regani. While speaking from the Oval Office today, President Trump commented on the conflict in the Middle East, expressing confidence that the U.S. will come out on top.
6: We're going to win one way or the other. We're going to win on paper, or we're going to win military.
5: These comments follow a rare loss for President Trump in the House after four Republicans crossed party lines, joining Democrats in the War Powers Act to limit military action in Iran. The Trump administration is expanding its probe into medical schools and their admissions practices. Fox's Carmen Roberts reports it's
7: over allegations of using race in admissions decisions. Officials say the schools, all receiving millions in federal funding, are under review for possible violations of a Supreme Court ruling that bans race-conscious admissions at colleges and universities.
5: The Justice Department isn't naming the schools. 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
8: As reports live in the Air Supply Air Conditioning Traffic Center, expect a higher level of service. Push and shove on 11 northbound from Eastern all the way out to Rainbow, with the problem being those HOV lanes that are blocked on both sides of 11 between South Rancho and Rainbow. Struggles elsewhere, 15 southbound Charleston down to Flamingo, 15 northbound on and off from Russell up to the Bowl. Got a crash on the westbound Southern Beltway Collector Distributor Road at South Decatur, and things are a little bit sluggish through there. Vehicle fire cleanup continues to push traffic to the right on westbound Sahara past Jones. East side injury accident, Sahara at Lamb, eastern south of 11 at Stewart. One in the Central Valley pushing traffic to the right on northbound Decatur past Desert Inn at Penwood. I'm Mitch Kelly from the Air Supply Air Conditioning Traffic Center.
9: Fox 5 First Alert Weather Center. I'm First Alert Meteorologist Mac Antark. If you felt it in Las Vegas, a 3.8 preliminary magnitude earthquake shaking the Las Vegas Valley. We also have the heat continuing through the upcoming weekend. From the Fox 5 First Alert Weather Center, I'm First Alert Meteorologist Mac Antark. Have a great day.
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0: is Fox Across America with Jimmy Failla. Fired up to have this next guest join us on the Zoom. Most comics you want on the phone, but when you're comedy's sexiest man, we demand that you join us on Zoom. So get out your singles, little greenery for the scenery, and give a warm round of applause to Diamond Dave Landau. Hey, girl.
1: Hey, sexy. How you doing?
0: I'm doing good. Not as good as the people in Little Rock, Arkansas. It's my understanding you'll be at the Looney Bin June 11th through 13th.
1: That's right, next weekend.
0: I'm going to tell the audience something, because we tell them everything we do behind the scenes. I just couldn't keep a straight face. I had asked you where you were performing, and you said you were going to be in Arkansas. Can I mention that? And I said no. Wouldn't it have been so much funnier if I said no and meant it, and we had to do this whole interview like everything was cool?
1: Just fine. I've had shows where you're not allowed to promote stuff, and then I just start saying it through the show. And then it just becomes even more tense and uncomfortable.
0: You comics unleash yourself. Dave, you do a little travel. You travel a lot. Yeah, like, for instance, I'm going to be at the Looney Bin in Little Rock next week.
1: Your move, Byron.
0: That's funny. Well, I think the highest form of comedy right now, there's two directions to go in here. I want to start with Graham Plattner, because that's the highest form of comedy. If we've spent 6 months with Democrats telling us Trump is a Nazi pedophile protector, and we're now being told to vote for the guy with the Nazi tattoo on the pedophile app, that's funnier than anything we're going to write at the Looney Bin in Little Rock, Arkansas.
1: Yes, that's correct. He's the guy who I didn't know there was actually a dating app for pedophilia, but apparently there is, and it's perfectly acceptable if you are a Democrat who has a actual Nazi tattoo. But don't worry, he covered it up with a dragon, which is somehow worse.
0: But the good news is he was just endorsed by Jared from Subway.
1: So good news.
0: Like this guy. We like Jared's in prison. He's doing a little time right now. But yeah, the whole thing is funny. I mean, and we always laugh at this. Like, I love having you on because we're not here to take any of it seriously. We're basically like the California Board of Elections. We don't take anything seriously. How is it acceptable? I tweeted this, so I don't want to like recycle material on you. But it's like I was saying this earlier. We went to Maduro's living room in Venezuela, snatched him up, threw him in a Nike tracksuit, and shipped him to New York in 6.5 hours. We offer same-day shipping on dictators, but we need a month to count votes. A little bit of chicanery, Dave.
1: Have you seen where you can drop ballots off in California?
0: Oh, yeah.
1: They're just actual cardboard boxes with homeless people sleeping next to them that clearly have been defecated in. I'd say they throw used needles in there, but you know that they just, those are reusable. But there's the idea that this is how votes are tallied is unreal. But yeah, they're like, look, we're going to need about another 30 days until we can make sure that Spencer Pratt is no longer in the running.
0: Yeah, you're not wrong, though. Like, Nithya Raman has a 71% chance of advancing, according to Polymarket. And she was in
1: really,
0: third.
1: Really? Because she had 7 2 days ago.
0: It's like Putin is watching cable news right now being like, that's a bogus election. Come on.
1: Yeah. He's like, I should just let my people vote if I can do it this easily.
0: Wait, you mean I've been throwing all these people off balconies for nothing?
1: I feel kind of guilty now.
0: We're talking to Dave Landau. Go ahead.
1: It's staggering. It is staggering, though, that they will do anything to get this guy out. And all he's really running on is, I'd like homeless people to actually be taken care of and maybe get what they need. Uh-huh. The streets to be cleaned up a little bit.
0: Yeah.
1: And, when a city burns down, maybe have, I don't know, a fire department on hand. or people, at least people around that go, hey, there's water over there, we should use it. These are the things that he believes that are radical.
0: We have no background in firefighting. Neither of us. Do you? I don't. And
1: very little. The only thing I can tell you is water on top of it tends to help.
0: It's my favorite thing in the world. There's no water in the reservoir because they were trying to protect a fish called the smelt. I thought that was made up. Honestly, the only time, unless you were a little kid using the phrase whoever smelt it dealt it, you have never said the word smelt, have you?
1: No, never ever once.
0: No, why would you?
1: Well, and they said, look, we know the ocean's right there, but we are very concerned that that water could hurt the land. And you're like, as opposed to the wildfire ripping through it? Well, what's it going to hurt? The Malibu crops that it's so well known for?
0: Don't you feel like you're watching them put rubbing alcohol on a guy's arm before they give him lethal injection?
1: We don't want you to catch anything. You know, this is...
0: It's the dumbest time to be alive. Dave Landau's here. You can catch him in Little Rock, Arkansas at the Looney Bin, June 11th through the 13th. The Looney Bin, Little Rock, Arkansas, that's a good comedy crowd, by the way.
1: They are. They're a very good comedy crowd, and I haven't been back there in a little while. I'm looking forward to it.
0: You can't offend them. Like, it's funny, because we're on a dueling tour right now of cities that can't be offended. I was in Reno. If I was clubbing a baby seal on stage in Reno, there would have been a line to get the baton.
1: Oh, they would buy your boots. At least that's what I do with my baby seals. I like to wear them.
0: You got merch? Yeah, we got some seal boots over here. We just got to make them.
1: Check them out.
0: What size? But I love that because they get it down there. They're laughing. Have you watched any of the Jill Biden book tour?
1: I have a little bit. It's very exciting to see. I have no idea now, though, if she actually was in on anything.
0: Yeah.
1: That's the part that I don't get. I feel like she may have actually not known that her husband was dying. I think she knew. She obviously knew he had dementia. Uh-huh. Everyone knew. Uh-huh. But as far as like the pancreatic cancer or whatever the stage four he had, that somehow he miraculously beat and no one else can. I don't know how much she actually knew. She seems very, very left in the dark, except for the obvious holding his hands and going, "You did good, Joe. You did real good today."
0: It's my favorite thing in the world that she says she thought he had a stroke. She took him to a rally and then to Waffle House, which we both love Waffle House. Neither of us are doctors. But if someone is concerned about your health, the literal last place on earth they could take you is Waffle House.
1: Have you ever seen the video where the guy who lives upstairs at a Waffle House and they don't know falls through the ceiling?
0: No.
1: He just falls through, looks up, looks at everybody and walks out like it's no big deal. But he had been living in the attic of a Waffle House for quite some time. That's not where you take somebody who's sick.
0: But you couldn't hear him over the karate fights on top of the counter downstairs.
1: Right, yeah. Would you like to meet the president in the middle of the brawl that people are having over absolutely nothing?
0: The balls of this woman. And I think it's the funniest thing in the world. And they're all trying to do this thing, right? Where they kind of like retroactively refit the Biden narrative. Because everyone in the media is now doing the whole, he should have stepped down. But what they were obviously doing up until the minute he got on stage and said he was Batman is they were like, oh, this guy could go 8 more years, maybe 12. Have you ever seen him? You know, that whole the whole thing they used to do where they'd say, well, you should see him behind closed doors. I know he looked bad at the rally. He glitched out today, talked to a dead person. But the interns can't even keep up with this guy behind closed. That was my favorite.
1: Oh, they really want you to believe that everything was perfectly. That's what I really don't like, the gaslighting and the retro gaslighting.
0: Yeah.
1: When they told us, look, he is sharper than ever. And you're going, he's not. He's not. He's talking to people that aren't there. He's repeating what they're saying into his headset, like salute the troops.
0: Yeah. Oh, remember when he used to read stage direction?
1: Oh, that was the best. It was just Lloyd Bridges in Airplane or Hot Shots.
0: Oh, hold on. This is the best version of this ever. The night we met. Holy God. I almost cursed. Dave and I met. We met. We were doing a TV show on Access TV called Gotham Comedy Live. Is that not the night we met?
1: That's correct. With Pamela Anderson.
0: And I believe that was back. That was Mohawk Dave back then. Didn't you have a Mohawk?
1: I think it was right. Yeah, I did have a mohawk.
0: I met you.
1: Yes, I did.
0: On a Chelsea sidewalk with a mohawk. I was a cab driver at the time writing that TV show on the side. And I met you. You were out front with a mohawk in Chelsea. I assumed you were a man whore.
1: Correct. Well, I was. I was just also doing comedy. You were driving a cab and I was servicing people in it.
0: That's it. We're all in the service industry one way or the other, however you slice it. So the night I met Dave, America, you should know this. It's a real story. Pamela Anderson was hosting Gotham Comedy Live, and I was tasked with writing her monologue. And she had a new handler. Because I think she was in the process of like dating Julian Assange. I don't know what the story was there, but her new handler had said to me, she's going to go on stage and do comedy, but we don't want her mentioning Motley Crue, Baywatch, or the movie Borat. And I was like, oh, because there's so many other Pamela Anderson things to talk about. But anyway, okay, they put me through the paces of writing her like 10 joke monologues. On the way into the club, I got to meet Diamond Dave. Pamela Anderson showed up, and if you remember this, she read the stage direction in her monologue. And people thought it was like a brilliant writing job by me, but it was unintentional. Like, after them telling me she was a genius, she got on stage and was like, hello, welcome to Gotham Comedy Live. Please hold for applause. And after like three of those, people were like, oh, I get it. They're doing the ditzy blonde thing. And the New York Post did a write-up about her doing comedy and killing. And I wish I could take credit for it. A lesser man would. But it wasn't my writing. It was her being too dumb to know what the stage direction was. So
1: yeah, I actually did think it was your writing. Even after, I thought, that was really good how you did that. And you were like, yeah, I got a secret.
0: But a champagne-addled Pamela Anderson functions at the same level as a President Joe Biden.
1: That's correct. Except I would way trust Pamela Anderson drunk on champagne to run this country.
0: Any day of the week. Oh my God, are you crazy? Pamela Anderson, go ahead, say that again.
1: Well, at least with Pamela Anderson, you can go, listen, she's hammered on several bottles of Dom Perignon. with Biden, you could just go, we're doing a massive cover-up for really no explanation whatsoever.
0: you just nailed it. This is it. Pamela Anderson's champagne buzz wears off. Dementia doesn't.
1: No, especially when they decide not to tell you until after...

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2: With it for a few seconds of his entire presidency was that he did blow.
3: If you didn't see the Hunter Biden comment Dave just made, he really did say, "I would never leave cocaine behind," which is true. The only thing he'd leave behind is a baby he had with a stripper.
2: A baby of a stripper, or if he was selling a laptop for more cocaine.
3: This is why you got to go to the Looney Bin, June 11th through the 13th, and see Diamond Dave in Little Rock, Arkansas. I love this. I'm excited for you. I'm excited for the American people. We'll catch up offline because I know we're working diligently behind the scenes to get you back on Fox News Saturday night when our schedules overlap.
2: Yes, I'm excited about that. Yeah, I was excited to be back.
3: No, it's good to get the band back together, man, especially right now because it's just such a stupid time. Like, it's a really stupid time. And this is where being a comic is actually fun because we don't even owe them an apology. Like, when people are just dying everywhere, sometimes people, you know, think it's in poor taste that we're telling jokes about it, but we're going to tell the jokes anyway. But right now, that's not the news cycle. The news cycle is just a death of shame. There's no one who experiences shame anymore, so we don't owe them restraint.
2: No, I just read, people are asking when I want to come back to Canada, and I just read this article, I don't know if you saw, where a guy was outside of a Tim Hortons where he had just eaten donuts, and someone went up to him and basically talked him into suicide, because they kill you there.
3: Yeah.
2: Like, you're allowed to have assisted suicide there, which, look, I did believe in, but people always say it's a slippery slope, and then it turns out they're right every time. Like, if you catch me outside alone of a Tim Hortons, chances are I want to kill myself. I've just had 12 donuts. I'm at the worst point of my life. But this guy just pulls up and he's like, "So how are you feeling about yourself?" Like, you shouldn't be allowed to just hunt people after eating fast food.
3: You know, you can't hand out election merch within 100 feet of a polling place. You right. Can't discuss self-care 100 feet outside of Tim Hortons.
2: No, that's not fair. You can't discuss mental well-being right outside of a McDonald's.
3: Oh, that's so funny. Diamond Dave, we miss you already. I'll see you soon.
2: I miss you, sir. Thank you, man.
3: There he goes, Dave Landau. Check him out in Little Rock, Arkansas at the Looney Bin. I can tell you this, man. I know a lot of you guys come to see me. I think it's amazing. My show sold out this weekend. They're going to sell out in California. It's amazing. Okay, we built this thing. Like, you, me, we started on 27 stations. We're on a few hundred now. We got our own TV show. It's amazing. It is amazing. But the thing that excites me more than anything else is seeing my buddies come on this show and having you guys show up to their club dates. It's the coolest thing in the world. Because when I was a cab driver, I was listening to, like, Opie and Anthony. And they had all great comics on, phenomenal comics. Patrice O'Neill, Jim Norton, they had Louis C.K., Bill Burr. All of those guys were hilarious. And they were on that show being funny and promoting club dates. And they had built, like, an ecosystem where they all supported each other. And I was sitting there, like, realizing I was just a cabbie stuck in traffic and I was never going to be on that type of show. And in that moment, I was like, the only way you're ever going to be on that type of show is if you end up hosting one someday. So you better, you know, stop fighting with the Hobbit in the backseat and start writing some jokes. And look at us now! So go see Diamond Dave Landau and go see me after this break.
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7: 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I've been surfing here since I was a kid. Now, seeing my grandson out on the water, it means everything to me. Watching him and taking in the blue waves, the sea breeze, the blurry horizon.
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7: 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Expect a higher level of service. Crawling on both sides of 11 through downtown with additional northbound delays coming out of the Bowl to Jones thanks to HOV lanes that are blocked for work until September between South Rancho and Rainbow. Vehicle fire season is here, and there's one at the top of the Rainbow exit from 11 northbound. East side crash cleanup continues to affect eastern south of I-11 at Stewart. Mitch Kelly from the Air Supply Air Conditioning Traffic Center.
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0: They're playing Hey Ladies by the Beastie Boys. I don't know if you could make that song in New York today. Do you know New York? The New York Democrats voted in honor of Pride Month to ban the terms mother and father.
1: I'm sick and tired of all this bullshit.
0: That's a real thing. Okay, it was voted on in my state legislature. They banned mother and father. They're replacing the term gestating parent is the term they want you to use for women in the month of June. I have a term. How about you? Like, what are we doing here? We're erasing women. That's what we're doing. To placate a pretend notion that anyone dressing as a woman becomes one? That's not quite how it works. Has anyone seen Kindergarten Cop?
2: Boys have a penis. Girls have a vagina.
0: Okay. How is it that that might have been considered the funniest line uttered in a movie during the 1980s, which is pound for pound as good of a movie decade as we ever had? You'd have to say 70s or 80s. You know, if you late 60s, I'll talk to you all day. But I think if you were talking to people, you know, about golden ages of film, I think 70s, 80s, it's where you're going to wind up. And that runaway, throwaway joke in Kindergarten Cop with the little kid says that to Arnold Schwarzenegger is like, it devastated movie theaters. It was like an IED went off. Okay. And the idea that the biggest punchline of the 80s is now a legitimate Democrat policy that men can have babies? I mean, dude.
3: These people are crazy. I'm telling you, they're crazy.
0: Okay, but it doesn't mean they're not welcome. Stick around for the next hour of the show because the lovely ladies of Fox News Saturday Night are joining us. Comedian Ryan Reese will be here as well. So buckle up, Buttercup. We're playing Prison Rules after this.
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7: There will be victory in Iran. I'm Lisa Lucera, Fox News. Those words from President Trump this afternoon as he says the U.S. will win one way or the other, either military or on paper. And on the peace talks between Israel and Lebanon.
8: And it would be really nice if Lebanon could have some peace. Lebanon's been under attack for so many years and always like an underdog.
7: Yesterday, the two sides met at the State Department, agreeing to a ceasefire that would include areas of Lebanon where Iran-backed Hezbollah would not be allowed to go. The U.S. sanctioning Cuban President Miguel Diaz-Canel, his wife, and three others, including the son of former President Raul Castro. The move announced after President Trump said this in the Oval Office.
9: We're going to take care of Cuba.
7: This comes as President Trump has been threatening military action in Cuba since ousting Venezuelan leader Nicolas Maduro. Two Colorado paramedics convicted in a man's death after injecting him with a powerful sedative will get a new trial.
10: Jeremy Cooper and Peter Chikuniak have been ordered by a Colorado appeals court to be tried again, citing procedural errors. In 2023, both men were found guilty of criminally negligent homicide in the death of Elijah McClain 4 years earlier. McClain was the subject of a suspicious person complaint when the two paramedics confronted him on a street in Aurora. The EMTs eventually injected McClain with ketamine after he was subdued. It was the heavy dose of the sedative that killed McClain. Colorado Attorney General Phil Weiser said his office stands by and plans to defend the original conviction.
7: Fox's Gernal Scott. A judge has dismissed a murder charge against an Arkansas man who won the GOP nomination for sheriff while awaiting trial for the shooting death of his teenage daughter's alleged abuser. Special Circuit Court Judge Ralph Wilson Jr. dismissed the case against Aaron Spencer just weeks before his trial. America is listening to Fox News.
11: 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Discover timeless truth.